0: trying to get it over there. It was it's very, very nerve-wracking. Now, I didn't 50 cent it and chuck it into the other dugout.
1: Or Conor McGregor throwing it off.
0: Conor McGregor and the mayor of Cincinnati is still the worst one I've ever seen, followed closely by Mariah Carey.
2: I haven't
1: seen that one.
0: Oh, do yourself a favor.
2: Yeah. I'm so scared to do that because I feel like I would butcher it. And shout out to Joe Coy because we talked about this. He threw a great first pitch for the Dodgers in Filipino night. And I know he was supposed to come. He got a little busy, but he did great. And I'm like, I can't do that, man. I'm going to look dumb. I feel like I would look very dumb.
0: It's hard to do. And when your heart gets banging, it gets harder to do.
2: Everybody's looking at you. Oh, man.
0: Yep, they'll look. All right. Still waiting on the decision part two, whatever. What are we calling LeBron?
2: Yeah, I don't know.
0: But apparently, we're not the only ones. Apparently, the NBA is like, yeah, let us know, bro. We'll roll the schedule out after that. That's coming up next. It's DeMarco and Trav, 710 ESPN.
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4: The DeMarco and Travis afternoon show, your Friday afternoon. No DeMarco, he's got that, he had that bad lettuce, man. 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Beto and Cappy live from Del Mar. 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Right now, more of DeMarco and Gregory Arthur Bergman, along with producer Laura and Young D, producer DeAndre, on ESPN LA.
10: Potato, hot potato, hot potato. Hot potato, hot potato.
11: I don't think I know this one.
4: potato. I've known every one you've done to the Wiggles.
0: Yeah.
2: Is it a Wiggles?
0: The Wiggles.
4: Oh, that's way past my time. And my daughter's time. She didn't. She wasn't a Wiggles.
1: Travis is a big fan of the Wiggles.
0: I saw the Wiggles live.
4: Really? I'm sure you had to.
0: Yeah. In Long Beach Arena.
4: How was that?
0: It was a long night, afternoon. I don't even remember when we met. It was probably in the afternoon. The concert was probably, I don't know, maybe an hour, and it felt like 10. Like, imagine that for an hour, right in your face, and they're looking at you.
4: What was those things that were, like, in British Teletubbies?
2: Teletubbies, though, they were
0: awful.
2: Oh, my God, awful.
1: Oh, they were creepy.
2: Awful. Creepy.
0: Tinky Winky and Poe, and yeah, that was it.
4: God.
0: I don't know if you guys were listening to that that promo right there that Chris was reading. He just said it was DeMarco and Gregory Arthur Bergman. Was that done intentionally? I'm thinking that it was.
4: I think there might have been a little intention in that.
0: Yeah.
4: Do you want to be honest?
0: Yeah. Yeah. No, I'm never mentioned.
4: It's really?
2: Really
4: but then yesterday almost I heard never. It. I mean, heard I, in
0: I'm
4: the open.
0: Literally the only one here, and I was not mentioned.
4: I heard in the open, Travis thinks I never talk about him, and so he talked all about you.
0: Yeah. No, he didn't. He just
2: Let's
0: said
2: play.
0: That.
2: Let's see if
0: yeah,
2: you
0: play
2: were...
0: it again. Play,
2: play
0: it again. Play it again at the end.
2: Come on, dude.
0: It's at the very end. If you can skip to like halfway, or if you got to play the whole thing.
2: All right, we're going to play.
4: Goal, polo.
0: Greg's watching polo on
4: I've
0: the
4: never
0: TV
4: seen this here. Before. It's amazing.
0: Pretty exciting.
6: Beto and Cappy live from Del Mar. We will replay an encore presentation of Hacksaw with us this morning, coming up at 6 p.m., followed by Mario at 6:30, then LAFC against the Galaxy at 7. That's all ahead right here, your Friday night. Right now, more of DeMarco and Gregory Arthur Bergman, along with producer Laura and Young D, producer DeAndre, on ESPN LA.
2: Wow, you're right.
0: Does that mean I can leave?
4: No, because I'm not actually
2: wow.
4: here. So it would just be the DeAndre
0: well,
4: and Laura
0: I mean,
4: show.
0: If my value is not even, my name can't even be said on the air, maybe I should just
2: wow.
0: check out.
1: Oh, my goodness.
2: He's a bad guy.
4: Do you want it to be DeAndre and Laura?
0: I just
4: because I'm not here. So. Yeah.
0: No, I know you're hanging out.
4: I'm just hanging out.
0: You're just hanging out. I'm here.
2: You're in the imaging.
0: Call it a day.
2: Gregory Arthur Bergman.
0: Yeah.
4: I should not be. I am not because I'm not here.
0: Well, can I not be?
4: You aren't here either.
0: Yeah. I mean, I mean, shoot. I feel like been disrespected. What? How was Hacksaw?
4: Oh, Hacksaw was awesome.
0: Yeah.
4: He was Hacksaw. He was everything that you would expect from Hacksaw.
0: I swear I'm not making a joke. I didn't even know he was still alive.
4: Yeah. No, I don't think anybody did.
0: Yeah.
4: He writes columns down in San Diego.
0: Where do they run?
4: HacksawHamilton.com or something like that. Hacksaw.
0: Lee.
4: That's right. Yeah. LeeHacksawHamilton.com, I believe
0: it is.
4: What
0: did he talk about?
4: He talked about everything. He said, first of all, he said that... the Rams are going to go 17-0.
0: That's
4: so
0: wrong.
4: So that was something.
0: Yeah, what else?
4: He made fun of Raiders fans.
0: That's right. Yeah.
4: Over the last 20 years, he said there's something like 100 games under 500, which is very true.
0: Sounds
4: I would
0: about
4: imagine
0: right.
4: It sounds about right.
0: Yeah.
4: He taught
0: 100 games
4: yeah.
0: under.
4: It was something like a 131 and 231. It was something over the last. It was a crazy number, and I think it was spot on. He talked about the Dodgers a little bit. He talked about, I mean, he was just being Hacksaw,
0: He's
4: man.
0: Incredibly entertaining at times.
4: Oh, yeah. He was talking about Del Mar because that's where Cappy was.
0: Yeah.
4: So he just sat there and talked about like, oh, Del Mar is the greatest place in the world. And he was pretty good. It's a really nice place.
0: Yeah, it's pretty good.
4: And so he was just hyping that up. I've been there. And he was talking about his time with the Chargers. And yeah, he was just being Hacksaw.
0: Yeah.
4: We're thinking about having a Hacksaw overnight show or a Hacksaw weekend show. And just have the Hacksaw Hour.
0: Just let that sit right there. Will they say his name in the open?
2: He probably will.
4: He's a legend and deserves the respect.
0: Yeah. I've been doing it 35 years, so I certainly need to work harder and put in more time.
4: Hey, take that up with the imaging director.
0: Yeah, no thanks.
8: Oh, my.
4: You can talk about it on Tuesday, your favorite day.
0: I think I'm getting that diarrhea thing that's going around. It only shows up on Tuesdays.
4: Only Tuesday. You'll be back on Wednesday.
0: Yeah, and Monday. Yeah. We'll see. I don't know. I don't think anybody would go. Never mind. It's a whole nother topic for a whole nother day. I thought it was really funny and not at all surprising that the NBA is waiting for LeBron to make his call so they can roll out the schedule. I think it just speaks to, despite the fact that he's not the best player in the league anymore, he is still the guy that can move the needle in a way that very few other players in that league can.
4: Yeah, absolutely. But also, like, which team do you think, if he goes, I think there's a right answer to this, actually. What team does he go to that he gets the most primetime games?
0: Good question. Philly.
11: Really?
0: Yeah.
11: I was thinking the Warriors. Steph, Draymond, LeBron playing the Lakers. Steph, Draymond, LeBron playing Kevin Durant in Houston. Mm-hmm. Steph, Draymond, LeBron playing the championship Knicks. Like, there's that storyline, I think. He's in primetime every night.
0: Yeah, he's going to be on primetime a lot no matter where he goes. But
11: the Lakers had like 47.
0: Yeah, here's why I don't think it's Golden State. And there's at least a chance. I don't think it's a good chance, but there's at least a chance that the Warriors could be bad.
11: Oh, yeah.
0: Right. And that's why
11: they all get injured.
0: That's what I'm saying. They're all older players, or at least they're just mediocre, right? I don't know if they could be bad with a team that has Steph Curry and LeBron James, but there's a world where they're just in the middle of the pack. If he goes to Philly, they're going to be really good. If he goes to Minnesota, they're going to be really good. If he goes to Cleveland, they're going to be really good.
11: Yeah, I think they'll be really good in all those places. I think they actually be really good in Golden State too. But
0: I think they'll be good. I don't know if they'll be. What's the ceiling for if he goes there? What is the ceiling of that team? The fifth best team in the West?
11: No, I think the ceiling is that they can win championship.
0: Really?
11: I truly believe that. If you're taking one of the greatest hitter in the history of the game, you're taking the greatest shooter in the history of the game, one of the best defenders in the history of the game, maybe the best player in the history of the game, are all on the same team together. Like, those guys know how to play with each other. They played on Team USA.
0: Yeah.
11: They did all these things. I understand the other pieces all matter. Jimmy Butler's still on that team, too, as long mm-hmm. as he's... it's all about health for him. Mm-hmm. But if they're all healthy, that team can last against anything.
0: The only thing I would... You're right, you like but point. I think you're leaving out one and very... The only thing of that is still true is Curry in the shooting. LeBron James is no longer the best player in the world.
11: He's still one of the...
0: He's still a very good player.
11: Yeah.
0: But he is no longer one of the best players in the world.
11: Wemby's better. Shea's better.
0: There's 20 guys that are better than him right now. So that's not true anymore. Draymond Green is no longer the best defender in the NBA. He's a good defender. But these guys are not at their peak. The only one that is still, I think you could make the case, is still the best. Steph Curry, the best shooter in the NBA? Yeah, sure. I'll sign up for that. But the rest of that is they used to be this or they used to be that. And Jimmy Butler's health is always a big question mark.
11: All of their healths are.
1: Obviously, Steph Curry's health is the biggest one as well.
0: Could because be too.
1: With the ankle
11: injuries.
1: Yeah, he's been injured a lot. But I think the most intriguing, I'm still going to stand on Minnesota only because it's the acquisition of LaMelo Ball and, you know, him being a combo guard next to Anthony Edwards and how young they are, and they still have, Greg's going to hate this, but Rudy Gobert being the fourth-time defensive player of the year.
11: He played well.
1: But they still got Jaden McDaniels right there alongside. And if you throw LeBron James in that mix, we talk about veteran leadership and someone that's been there and done that and how to take care of his body. He can pass it along with Anthony Edwards, who's starting to come down and starting to understand how to take care of his body more and more. But I just feel like that is, like, as far as talent-wise and as far as, like, fit, I feel like Minnesota would be, the highest scenario for LeBron James. Whether that's...
11: More so than Philly?
1: More so than Philly, only because...
11: Maxie, Edgecombe,
1: and I think that's, and Embiid. I think that's it, is because...
11: Jaylen Brown.
1: Maxie needs the ball.
0: Jaylen Brown, right. My goodness.
11: Yeah, you forgot that Jaylen Brown
1: is
11: there, huh?
1: Yeah, Jaylen Brown is there, but so, and like, Edgecombe is a guy who's, you know, trying to find his way. You know, he's a rookie. He had a good season, so we don't know what kind of performance he's going to have on the second half. Like, you know what you're going to get out of Anthony Edwards. LaMelo Ball, I understand that he's immature, and I understand that he...
11: That's the one for me that I just don't know about.
1: You're telling me LeBron James won't be able to check him? Like, he doesn't have to say... He just has to look at him like, hey, come on, man. And, like, it just takes it like that. Like, LaMelo Ball needed to get out that Charlotte Hornets system and get brought into a Timberwolves organization who don't play around with that type of stuff.
11: You're talking about a 42-year-old LeBron with a guy that is from the Ball family that does whatever they want,
1: whenever
11: they want, and have always been that way. So why?
0: Some people just don't listen.
11: Right.
0: They just don't. And not that they shouldn't. And some people do, but... And I don't know which one of those LaMelo Ball is. If I had to bet, I'd bet on he might be one of those guys that doesn't listen. But I don't know. I'm willing to throw it out there. I think it's the most interesting basketball spot. I don't know if it's the most interesting, like, narrative spot.
2: Cleveland.
0: That's the most interesting narrative spot.
2: It's Cleveland.
1: Is it because it's the homecoming and all that stuff? Because is it him going to Cleveland?
0: The circle.
1: Him going to Cleveland. Is that just more of just... going back and
2: kind of
1: and you can just at that point, like, you know what, he's doing this because you know this might be the last of, you know, last time LeBron James will be in the Cleveland Cavaliers uniform. This is the last time he's, you know, he's going to touch a basketball for them. Is that why this is like the best, like, as far as like narrative, is just the end of like, Cleveland where you started?
2: But
1: that...
2: also, they're not bad, D. Like, the Cavs are not bad. No. It is his home. He's now we found out he's had a crew since he was, you know, young, following him throughout his career. So being able to close that chapter, not in a team that's just like, let me go back and just close the bow and tie it all together because it's cute, but they can actually contend as well. Like, why wouldn't he go there?
11: I think that's the biggest thing, having the crew of people that were always talking, that are following around with cameras and all that, just to end it, because that's who he is. He's about what I'm going to do next. I'm going to put out this documentary about me that goes from the time I was young to the time I ended, and it all circles back to Cleveland. That makes the most sense to me. But the only other thing that keeps getting me is I want to be happy. It's not about chasing a ring. I just want to be, I want to be in a good place with myself. It's, that's, to me, is still Golden State.
0: They've sent out some mixed messages. You listen one week and it's about a chance to be competitive. You listen and it's about being happy, about this. So I don't know what he's looking for. I believe he knows what he's looking for. I believe that he's already made up his mind. But the Cleveland thing is just, this is where it started. This is where it ends. Like, just to put it most simply, like Laura said it, I thought pretty, you know, put a bow on it. This is where it started. This is where it ends. The ending there will be interesting no matter what, for the simple fact that this is where it started. This is where it ends. If he goes to Golden State and they're really good, then that's interesting. If he goes there and they're just kind of middle of the pack, that's not particularly interesting.
11: But he'll be happy.
0: No, I'm not saying he wouldn't be, but I'm just saying from the narrative structure of this, like, and to the film crew and all that, clearly they are building a narrative arc 100%. On this. And if he just goes to Golden State and it's just kind of a, yeah, okay, that was all right. That's like, that's a weird ending to the movie, right? The ending in Miami is interesting. The ending in Cleveland makes the most sense. The basketball stuff, it's Philly or Minnesota. Those are the two places that make the most basketball sense. The rest of it is just kind of Philly's good, Minnesota's pretty good, Miami with Giannis, maybe that might, because even Pat Riley was pitching him, you know, like, well, we got golf courses, we don't have state income tax. Like, everybody's still anxious to have him come, or at least those four or five teams that are in the mix.
11: Yeah, I mean, for the narrative aspect, that the only, and it really truly does make the most sense. If you're going to watch the LeBron James movie at the in the next couple of years, it's going to be ending in Cleveland, because that's what I just don't see him, like him playing with James Harden, like that has J.R. Smith, like with the hands out,
0: yeah,
11: just written all over it. What are you doing, James Harden? So I can.
0: But isn't that a good ending? Like, it's not a good basketball ending, but it's a good movie ending.
11: Look, the movie ending, if that's what his motivation is what's the reason, one of the main reasons he came here was the motivation of the movie aspect of it. If the movie ending is what he's looking for, there's no other answer than Cleveland.
0: All right, let me tell you about Wild Fork. 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So with regards to LeBron, that I don't want to have is LeBron the GOAT conversation, but he's certainly among them, right? Like, right. If you're talking about, you're going to say his name for sure. Tiger Woods, it's either him or Jack Nicklaus. Serena Williams is the GOAT. Tom Brady is the GOAT. You look at Michael Phelps when it comes to swimming. You look at all these Messi in the middle of the World Cup right now. This might be like Shohei Ohtani is in the conversation of GOATs. Barry Bonds is in the kind, like, is it just the recency bias of all of this, or are we really like in this golden maybe quarter century of where we are seeing the greatest athletes to have ever walked the planet all at the same time?
11: So I think yes, we are in that golden, but I do think it's a lot of recency bias that's in there, because I mean, I didn't see Wilt Chamberlain play. Mm-hmm. I didn't see Bill Russell play, or John Havlicek, or any of those guys in the NBA. I didn't see Joe DiMaggio or Mickey Mantle or Babe Ruth. I didn't see any of those guys play. So with every single game. So if you've seen them play, be like, oh, you never saw this guy back in the day. This guy was amazing. So these are our GOATs. I think they belong to us, and you can go all the way back. I mean, there's people that are like DeAndre's age and other people that haven't seen it, but they know about it. But that's Magic Johnson is not in that category you're talking about. Kareem Abdul-Jabbar is not in that category you're talking about.
0: Okay, but hold on. Let's stick right there, because Kareem is, when we talk about the greatest player, Kareem's name does come up, and maybe.
11: But that's not. But that's not any of your criteria of the amount of time. You're talking about the last 20, 30 years.
0: But that's what I mean. But those names, Chamberlain does come up, but there are more guys.

0: Ferraris all at the same time. It's pretty exciting.
1: No, Gretzky. It is. Yeah. Oh, Gretzky. Yeah, that's a whole nother one.
0: Yeah.
1: I mean, a lot of these guys are right now. And think about it. I mean, it's bigger, faster, stronger. It's the games have all changed to be more athletic. I mean, a lot of those guys were drinking beer, smoking cigarettes, and while they were out there.
0: Yeah.
1: It was awesome. It is awesome. Taking greenies or doing like a whole bunch of other stuff. Like it was a different time. So now it's all about your health and your fitness and how much strength you have. It's a different game.
0: They can fix things now too. That if you got hurt, let's put it back together and you can get back out there and you're going to be yourself again.
1: Ted Williams gets hurt. He's done. His career's over.
0: Look at Koufax.
1: Yeah. Done.
0: Koufax would have pitched another 10 years had they been able to do. If Koufax comes along 10 years later in the 70s, as opposed to in the 60s, he pitches into the 80s.
1: Right.
0: Because they would have been able to fix his elbow.
1: Yeah, if it's like Tommy John surgeries and all the different things, and it's all even like you tear your ACL and guys are coming back
0: 6 months.
1: Six months now.
0: Yeah.
1: That was at least a year forever, and then it was almost career ending at one point
0: before.
1: Right. Who's it's a different time.
0: Who's the goat of the goats? I think there's an easy answer to this.
1: So I think that also depends on what the criteria is.
0: Okay, I'm going to define it like this. You can change it if you want, but this is what I'm thinking.
1: Okay.
0: That they have separated themselves by the most distance from the next closest guy. You know what I mean?
1: Right.
0: Like, for instance, Tiger Woods and Jack Nicklaus are really close.
1: Yeah, yeah, yeah.
0: Like, depending on but they Michael Jordan and LeBron James are really, really close. So I think it's the one where we all just kind of go, yeah, I think it's him. Like, the next guy is really not in the picture.
1: So, I mean, it's either Shohei or Messi. And I think if you want to go by worldwide, I think it's Messi.
0: I don't think it's either one of those guys.
1: Really?
2: Is it Serena?
0: I think she's one, and I think there's one other.
1: What is the sport?
2: What's the sport?
0: Football.
3: Tom Brady?
0: Yes.
2: Oh, yeah.
1: Totally fair. There's arguments towards Patrick Mahomes to get there.
0: He's not even halfway there.
1: No, yeah, he has to get there, but yeah.
0: Yeah,
1: no.
0: He's not even halfway there.
2: That's why I think Serena, because...
0: That's why...
2: Yeah.
0: The next closest person to Serena, Steffi Graf, Martina Navratilova, whoever... She's way in the rearview mirror.
1: Yeah.
0: The next closest to Tom Brady is way in the rearview
1: mirror. Who is the next closest? Is it Peyton?
0: Joe Montana, Peyton, Elway. Yeah. Take your pick. But it's like no one's arguing on behalf of those guys.
1: Right.
0: It's Brady.
1: I mean, he has seven? He has seven.
0: Seven, and he lost twice.
1: Right. So he went to, he has seven and he went to nine. That's pretty incredible.
0: Yeah. I mean, it's bonkers, and it's not just that he won a bunch of, like, he was the reason they won almost all of those. He was making key plays in all of those. He wasn't along for the ride in any of that. Like, he was the engine in all of it, and the fact that he came from, I don't want to say from nothing, but certainly had zero expectations when he showed up. I think it's Brady and Serena, and
1: between the
0: two of them, I'm not so sure.
1: One more. There's one more, and Crash Override put it in the chat, so I totally agree with it. One more.
0: Gretzky?
1: Gretzky, yeah. There is nobody close to him. The fact that, who was it? It was just Ovechkin just passed him in goals. That still doesn't take into the fact that the amount of assists that he has on top of that is still more than anybody else.
0: That's a good one.
1: At one point, he had more assists than anybody else had points.
0: Yeah. No, that's a good one.
1: It may still be the same.
0: Who sent that?
1: Crash Override.
0: Good job, Crash. That is a good one as well.
1: Yeah. So far ahead.
0: I still think it's Brady.
1: Yeah.
0: Like, as great as Gretzky is, the great one, is he double the next closest guy? You know, like, he's number one in yardage. Matthew Stafford would have to do his entire career
1: over again.
0: Halfway. Matthew Stafford's played 20 years. He'd have to do another 10 at a Matthew Stafford pace to catch him in yardage.
2: And I also think it has to do with popularity. Like, hockey is popular, but it depends on where you live. Like, it's more popular.
1: Yeah, but Gretzky's
2: Gretzky. I know that, but I'm talking, like, Serena. For me, it would be Serena. She's also a local girl, a global, but a lot of people don't follow that sport. So that's why people are agreeing with you guys in more popular sports, too.
0: There's three. I'm putting Gretzky's on there.
1: Yeah,
0: I think everyone else has.
1: Serena, Brady, Gretzky.
0: Yeah,
1: like, if someone said Djokovic, I think there's it's debatable on different.
0: You
1: guys.
0: Want Federer or Djokovic?
1: Right.
0: Okay. Like,
1: Nadal
0: is
1: up there as well.
0: Okay.
1: Yeah.
0: Like, they're close enough.
1: Right.
0: Right. We're having the conversation
1: now. Djokovic may be better than all of them, but it is a very close race.
0: Yeah.
1: Right. There is no fourth. There's no, sorry, Michael Thompson. There's no Mount Rushmore. It's the three.

0: right now.
1: About Michael Phelps.
0: I mean, do if you want to count an individual sport like that, although
1: we'd
0: Serena
1: count
0: is,
1: Tiger. Serena's an individual sport.
0: Yeah, so I don't know, but swimming.
1: It's the fact that it's to Laura's point that it's swimming. It's like okay, but again, the next closest guy is like five laps behind.
0: I mean, he's way ahead of everybody else too. Yeah,
1: we're pretty lucky. Yeah. Pretty lucky.
0: Very lucky.
1: Shohei is not separated by 100 million miles either. He's in the conversation, but he has not Bradyed or Serenaed or Gretzkyed the thing.
0: No, he still has to also probably play another 5-6 years to even get into this conversation. By the end of his career.
1: I will say this. He's going to win his fifth MVP this year. The only other person that has more is Bonds. Bonds has got seven. I think knowing that Shohei is goal-oriented, I think that having the most MVPs or at least as many as the most is something that is on his bingo card.
0: Yeah.
1: Like that he is probably thinking about things in those terms.
0: Yeah. So by the end of his career, do you think he can be on this list?
1: Yes.
0: So he plays like, say, 10 more years.
1: Yeah.
0: That's a long time.
1: He'd be 41.
0: Yeah.
1: Yeah. If he has three more seasons that are Shohei
0: like
1: seasons,
0: this?
1: Yeah, then we're, yes.
0: You're getting into that conversation.
2: I'm not going to lie to you. I'm laughing. Someone in the YouTube chat mentioned Joey Chestnut.
0: Can Kobayashi say that he's close to that, even though Joey Chestnut beat Kobayashi over and over again?
1: Kobayashi is the answer. Joey Chestnut is not the Kobayashi is better at that than he is, and Kobayashi just walked away from the game. He just went, I'm out of here.
0: I'm done.
1: I'm not doing it.
0: Didn't he beat Kobayashi a few times?
1: I'm sure they beat it, but again, they're in the mix.
0: Right.
1: I interviewed Joey Chestnut one time. Guess what he did not want to talk about?
0: Eating hot dogs.
1: Yes.
0: It's the weirdest thing. I've totally have heard that before.
1: Yeah.
0: Why?
1: Like we'd like you to come on the show. He's like, yeah, but I really don't want to talk about like the hot dog stuff.
0: So then why are you coming on? What else do you do?
1: It's like bringing on Otani and not asking about baseball.
0: Well, remember the whole thing? He wouldn't go to the hot dog eating contest because they weren't using his branded
1: hot dogs. Yeah.
0: His sponsored hot dogs. They weren't there, so he's like, no, I can't eat those.
1: Oh, boy.
0: Like, that's, talk about thinking, knowing. You know who I am.
1: Yeah, we do. You're the guy who eats hot dogs, and we'd like to talk about it. Join us for the World Cup final this Sunday, July 19th. At noon at Rock and Brews in Buena Park, Greg's going to be there with Milagro and the Margarita Mobile celebrating the summer of soccer. Tequila never tasted brighter. Milagro tequila, please enjoy responsibly. I think we might have lost the thread and why we turned these games on in the first place. That's coming up next. It's DeMarco and Travis, ESPN LA.
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8: 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Oh, we have reached the final. The World Cup final is Sunday. 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
18: They told me you used to be hip, Trav.
19: Used to be?
18: Yeah.
19: What do you mean?
18: They said, like, sweet tea. Used to be hip. Like, you can get down.
17: Afternoons with DeMarco and Travis rolls on.
19: I'm pretty comfortable wherever I need to be comfortable.
18: There you go. You should take him to the club.
17: Back to the guys.
20: Oh,
21: you better know
20: it. No, I know it. I do know it. Is it Rocket Power?
21: Yeah.
20: It is Rocket Power.
21: Yeah,
20: there's
21: love
20: that
21: Rocket
20: show.
21: Power.
20: You're like, I have no idea what that is.
1: I don't know this one.
21: So good.
20: Oh, Rocket Power was great.
1: Yeah.
20: That was a good
1: animated.
20: Yeah, animated on Nickelodeon. Yeah, yeah. Rocket Power was good.
21: Wow. There
20: you go. Come on. Give me some respect for that.
21: We
20: are.
21: Yeah.
20: I
21: mean,
20: the guy had like, he had the dreads.
21: Yeah, the little hair. Yeah. Otto.
1: Okay.
21: I loved Otto.
20: Yeah, Otto Man.
1: Freddie Freeman just struck out 1-0 Yankees, and the going to the bottom of the sixth inning. Rogie Sasaki's been really good so far today.
20: Yeah,
1: 5 innings, 3 hits, 1 run, but it's unearned. 5 strikeouts, just 1 walk. Great.
20: Yeah.
1: Awesome.
20: And the 1 run that was scored, it was a double to center field. Andy Pies misplayed it, so the runner went to third. I didn't see who it was. And then on one of the next few pitches, he threw a forkball, and it just got away from Dalton rushing, so it was a pass ball. And that's why it's 0 earned. Otherwise, he'd be clean.
1: Garrett Cole is Garrett Cole tonight. 3 hits, 8 Ks, no walks, no runs. Just mowing people down.
20: He has been not good this year, ever since he came back from the injured list, and somehow he's, because this is what happens against the Dodgers,
1: yeah.
20: Just is
1: shoving. They're always going to get the best. He's got an ERA of 3.5. That's not that bad. But no. He's
20: not over four.
1: He's getting 3.60.
20: Yeah.
1: He is dealing tonight, and when Gerrit Cole is on, you're very likely to lose.
20: Yeah,
1: unless he forgets to cover first base, which then all bets are off.
20: The most amazing thing, him just pointing to first base and to Anthony Rizzo, and Mookie is just running past him, is so good.
1: I will go to my grave convinced I know what happened right there. Because if you go through that entire inning, he had gone through that entire mess, right, and dealt with all of these guys. It was a tough inning for him. And Mookie Betts, who was still the full version of Mookie Betts at this point, like really dangerous hitter, hits a little squibber that he knows is an easy out. And for a fraction of a second, he's like, I got out of this. And he forgot, I got to get my ass over there. He just completely spaced on it because he had grinded so hard to try to escape that inning with no damage. He just blanked out for a fraction of a second. And because I've been there, it's one of these, you're so locked in that when you finally do it, you just, forgot to do the last thing.
20: And he gave the breath and then it all just went.
1: And then, oh God.
20: And then it just turned around on him. To his credit, though, he went another couple innings after that.
1: He pitched
20: and
1: just his
20: was,
1: ass
20: was,
1: off.
20: Yeah, no, he yeah. was great in that game.
1: And that ball that Mookie had a little funky spin on it. And so Rizzo had to sit on it. He couldn't move through it. You know, with a ball that's hit normally, it has topspin or
20: right.
1: whatever.
20: Yeah.
1: It's an easy just move through it. This one was spinning like a globe, which means it's going to kind of snake on
20: it
1: the grass.
20: It can move at some point.
1: So he's got to play it like a hockey goalie. Like, I got to get down and block this thing because all I have to do is block it and flip. He's not there.
20: Uh-oh.
1: And
20: then the wheels just fell off. Freddie hits the ball. Was it a double? And
1: yeah.
20: then Teo comes up and hits it over Aaron Judge's head.
1: I thought Judge was going to catch that one.
20: No,
1: the bat
20: I totally
1: too.
20: Did.
1: Yeah.
20: So did I. I was like, oh, man, it didn't work. And he just went over his head. Judge was a mess in that game.
1: DeMarco said it at the time, and I thought he was crazy, but he was spot on. He was 100% right. That he goes, that's what everybody's going to remember him for. I'm like, no, it's Aaron Judge. He's a three-time MVP. And it's like.
20: All I remember.
1: I know.
20: Over and over.
1: I know.
20: It's massive
1: Yankee
20: home runs.
1: Too.
20: Yeah.
1: Like, until they win the World Series, that's going to be the thing that is, like, he's a three-time, nobody wins the MVP three times. That's an incredibly small group of players, and he's done it. But, yeah, it's right there.
20: Everybody's going to remember him, because if you want to be an all-time great Yankee with 27 championships, you have to win a World Series. And just like with the Lakers, if you want to be an all-time great Laker, you have to win an NBA 100%. Championship. And so the Judge now is that he's going to be known as the guy that just couldn't get there. He was the guy that fell apart in the postseason. He's the guy that just doesn't make the play when it's that important, and that's a terrible place because he's such an amazing ball player.
1: He's a little older than I
20: yeah.
1: thought. Do you know how old Aaron Judge is?
20: 32?
1: 34.
20: Oh, man. I mean, a 6'7". The guy's a giant.
1: He had his 34th birthday in April.
20: Oh. Oh,
1: yeah. Yeah.
20: So it's starting to go up. Yeah, so he doesn't have them. Now he's hurt.
1: Yeah.
20: He's going to start becoming, maybe he starts becoming a little bit injury prone. He's going to be a forgotten Yankee.
1: No, not with three MVPs, but he will be remembered differently from all of those other guys.
20: He's not going to be in the level of Babe Ruth and Mickey Mantle and Joe DiMaggio.
1: Or
20: and
1: Jeter or
20: Jeter.
1: Rivera
20: yep.
1: or any
20: yep.
1: of that stuff.
21: Okay,
1: so,
21: sorry, Greg.
20: No, you're fine.
21: Is he going to have, okay, I wanted to bring this in and I feel like this is how I'm going to do it. You know how everybody's posting like, my Netflix documentary will start like this in the chair and is that going to be Judge's like, oh man, my Netflix special documentary is the drop in the World Series. Like,
20: yeah.
21: You know what I mean? That's going to be his.
20: I don't even know what else it possibly could be.
21: That's going
20: to
21: be his.
20: If you're going to talk to Aaron Judge in 15 years, you're sitting him down to talk about what happened in that inning.
1: It's certainly in the conversation. It may not be the first, but yeah, of course.
21: And he doesn't win is definitely that.
1: Yeah. No, it was an incredible mistake and on the biggest stage. And if they win that game, you know, who knows what happened? Because they'd won game four.
20: Right.
1: And all of a sudden it's, you know, okay, here we go. Win game five, send it back to L.A. You just got to win one more. And that's coming back. To, like, who knows how it unfolds?
20: So I mean, it's interesting, too, because game six was going to be Yamamoto.
1: Mm-hmm.
20: And what we've seen from Yamamoto with the bright lights, we talked about it earlier, and what he did in the World Series last year, Yamamoto wins that game, doesn't he?
1: Yeah, yeah. Very, like, very likely
20: like,
1: that he does.
20: Like,
1: yeah.
20: He's that dude. Even though all the momentum changed over to the Yankees, Yamamoto's going to go into that game and he's like, okay, sorry, guys. I'm going eight innings with one hit.
1: I don't know if he's the best pitcher in baseball, but I know if I had one game to win, he'd be my first pick.
20: 100%. Yeah. I am not taking Skeens. I'm not taking Scooble. I'm not taking Cole. Mizorowski. I'm not taking Mizorowski. No. I take Yamamoto
1: that guy.
20: For one game.
1: Yeah, if one game, and I got everything on the line and everything being equal, I'll take him.
20: I've seen it.
1: I've seen it multiple times.
20: Right, and I have not seen it for all those guys. They maybe can do it, but I know that that guy in that moment, he's going
1: to
20: come through.
1: A lot of credit to Roki. Roki's having a really good night tonight. So,
20: 5 1/3.
1: Nice night for him.
20: 82 pitches, low pitch count.
1: Got a text from my pal, Doc, who said that Kelly Slater needed to be on our list, too.
20: That's a good one. I don't know surfing that well.
1: I don't either, but I know. Put it to you this way. You know who Kelly Slater is.
20: Right.
1: Oh, you know who else? Tony Hawk.
20: Oh, yeah. I was thinking about Tony Hawk a little bit earlier.
21: That's a good one.
1: Yeah.
21: That's
1: yeah.
20: Really there's like that Bob Burns, but people don't know that guy. But Kelly Slater, I don't know if I know another surfer.
1: Mm-mm.
20: I know Kelly Slater.
1: I'm not a surfer either, but I know who Kelly Slater is.
20: Right. Yeah. Can you name another skateboarder?
1: Laird Hamilton was a surfer.
20: I know that. Yeah. Name. Yeah, yeah. Yeah.
1: Skateboarders. There was Mike McGill, Tony Hawk, Peralta.
20: I don't know a lot of them, but I know a few. Yeah. Yeah.
1: The comedian, Rodriguez, Paul Rodriguez's kid is a famous skateboarder.
21: Yes, he is.
1: I forget his first name.
21: I think it's Paul.
1: Is it Paul the son, too?
21: I think it is.
1: Yeah.
21: Paul Rodriguez.
1: Something Rodriguez.
20: Don't know.
1: Paul was the dad. Paul was the comedian. Maybe it's Paul Jr.
20: Kelly Slater's a good one. Tony Hawk's a good one.
21: Yeah, I mean, Paul Rodriguez.
1: Paul Rodriguez?
21: Yep.
1: Yeah.
20: Check that out.
1: Kelly Slater's the answer. We don't even know another name, but we know it is.
20: Right.
1: That's
20: exactly.
1: Pretty good.
20: If you know, if that's in your sport, if you don't know another name, I mean, like, so to your point about swimming, that's another one. Like, Phelps, I don't know another swimming name.
1: Mark Spitz.
20: Sure.
1: Yeah.
20: But I would have forgot about that.
1: Yeah. Johnny Weissmuller. He played Tarzan after he was done.
20: Yeah,
1: in the
20: I don't know that one. Who was the guy that got himself in trouble a whole bunch?
1: The guy right after.
20: Yeah, the meathead.
1: Total stakehead.
20: He was on like Big Brother All-Star Celebrity.
1: Ryan Lochte.
20: That's it.
1: He got famous for three reasons. One, he was an incredible athlete. Number two, he was handsome.
20: Yep.
1: And number three, he was like universally known to be a blockhead.
20: You're just a complete dummy.
1: Remember that goofy thing that was Rio? Where he got arrested.
20: Yeah, he got arrested for weed or something like that.
1: Like, he got mugged, and he says, like, nah, they were doing something. I don't even remember what it was, but, yeah.
20: No. Yeah, that's the only reason.
1: Is it good fame if you're famous for being dumb?
20: I mean, you don't know.
1: You know who else is dumb?
20: I'm just famous.
1: By the way, I think he's totally running a long con because I don't think he's dumb at all, but I think his brand is I'm an idiot. Gronk.
21: Yeah, that's exactly who I thought you were going to say.
20: I don't know, man. I think he is dumb.
1: He's one of those guys that hadn't spent a single dime of his NFL money.
20: Really?
1: Yeah.
21: I was going to say,
1: He only spends his endorsement money.
20: So, I mean, if you can play it up that well, good for you. Yeah. But I also think that there's a little bit in that. Oh, and Roki just... Oh.
1: Yeah.
20: Okay. 5 2/3, 4 hits.
1: Hey, we got a $60 million right fielder. He can catch fly balls.
20: Yeah, at least he caught it. Look. Judge didn't catch it.
1: Fair. But Judge is in center.
20: Right. Yeah. Doesn't matter.
1: Oh, my gosh.
21: Can I sneak this in? Because, again, I'm very fascinated with this whole everybody doing their Netflix documentary. I want to know what your intro to your Netflix documentary would be.
20: Like, what you survived?
21: Yes. What did you survive? Like, one of my friends had 4 Locos and 6-inch heels. And I thought that was hilarious.
20: Oh, okay. Now I'm going to change it. Now. Okay.
1: My favorite bartender disappeared and nobody knows where he went, and I'm still looking for him years later.
21: Jim, right?
1: Yes. Jim is just in the wind. It haunts me. Yeah.
20: Travis Rogers and the loss of the martini bartender.
1: I finally found that's the perfect hilarious. Martini, and then I showed up one day and he was gone. Never heard from ever again.
20: Oh, that's crazy.
1: Yeah.
20: So it would be, I survived having bleached tips that were also light brown.
1: Wait, what?
20: I bleached the tips, and then I made them light brown to go onto the dark brown.
21: Did an ombre thing going on?
20: Yeah. So it was.
21: Did the bomb the odds before?
20: 100% real, true thing. I had bleached tips when I was in my senior year of high school, and then I made the tips light brown so they were different than the dark hair that I had. And then when I was in college, I wore a visor, but I would put it upside down and backwards.
1: That was your signature
20: look?
1: That
20: was my signature look, yeah. With the bleached tips, with the brown.
1: That's like one of those ridiculous hats you buy at the gas station that has like the bad blonde hair in it. Like,
20: I wish I had pictures of it.
1: That's amazing. Look, I've done a million stupid things in my life, but the one thing I never did is do something dumb with my hair. Like, yeah. I shaved my head a couple of times, but that didn't have it like a weird color. I had bad haircuts as a kid, but they were like 70s appropriate. Like, I never spiked it or dyed it or mohawked it or anything like that. That's amazing.
20: I did all the things with hair. I wanted to have the part in the middle. You know, that was a huge thing.
1: That was a
20: thing. Part in the middle is a huge thing. But my hair is, I got Jewish hair. It just kind of pops up. It goes into a fro. So when it was that way, it would just kind of like sit up on top of my head. It didn't lay flat. It was so bad.
1: Don't take this the wrong way, but I could totally picture you with that asinine backwards upside down visor. It's like
20: all throughout college.
1: I can totally picture that.
20: Oh yeah, no, it was.
1: And you were digging it too.
20: Oh dude, I would walk out of my house, grab the. It was a C. I was at Colorado, UC Colorado,
1: Go Buffs.
20: Or not UC Colorado, but I was a CU. And I took it. And I would walk out of the dorm, and I'd just flip it around backwards and walk around.
1: Why backwards and why upside down?
20: I don't know if I have an answer to that now.
1: You thought it looked cool.
20: I thought I looked cool.
1: Yeah,
20: 100%.
1: Did you ever have that with the bleach tips?
20: 100%. Yeah,
21: bleach.
20: Did it all.
21: Brown tip.
20: I did the whole thing.
1: Your parents don't have a picture of this at some place.
20: Sadly, a lot of my yearbooks and all those things and pictures from that time are just gone.
1: They're gone?
20: Wow. I don't know. I have no clue where they are.
1: No kidding.
20: No clue.
1: Are they in an attic somewhere?
20: No, my mom doesn't have any. She gave me all of it. And at some point, they were in a big bin.
1: Oh, that sucks.
20: And I don't know where anything's. I don't know where any of that stuff is. I can get a senior year picture.
1: Yeah.
20: But it's just bleached blonde.
1: I'd like to see that. That'll at least get me.
20: I'll take a picture of that tonight. I can find that.
1: Along the way. A little shop talk to round out the week. That's coming up next. It's DeMarco and Trav, ESPN LA.
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2: Yeah, you couldn't ask for a better final than this one. Two powerhouse teams, Argentina versus Spain, Messi versus Lamine Yamal. It's going to be a good one, Dave.
0: It is going to be a good one. We will break it down for you. Who's going to win this match? We will tell you. Coming up tonight, 8 p.m., 710 ESPN, Dave Denholm, Mario Rees and you on Road to the Cup.
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5: Right.
1: Just I.
5: Right.
1: All right.
5: Right. It's cool.
1: By the way, I think that's the first time I ever said I.
4: Afternoons with DeMarco and Travis rolls on.
1: Did I get it out in one piece?
21: Maybe. Yeah, you did good.
4: Back to the guys.
1: All right, a little shop talk to round out the week. Hope everybody has a fantastic weekend. A little World Cup championship match on Sunday. The third place game is weird to me. They need to 86, I think.
20: So we talked about it a little bit earlier on in the morning show, but only just for a quick second. Instead of the Pro Bowl, a third place game. You don't want the Pro Bowl, and you don't want the Pro Bowl, do you?
1: Dude, can you imagine losing the NFC Championship game
20: and then
1: to go
20: going
1: play
20: to play
1: another game
20: for a third
1: dude,
20: place?
1: Dude, I got to go win one game to go to the Super Bowl, and you got to hell.
20: It, for the fans, it would be a better experience than whatever they are doing at the Pro Bowl with this nonsense.
1: It would be a horrible, horrible. Who cares who finishes?
20: Like
1: in third?
20: If Patrick Mahomes is playing and he loses, he's not going to go play in the third place game.
1: So why are we having the game?
20: Like
1: in
20: Mbappe's
1: first place?
20: Probably not playing tomorrow.
1: Yeah, nor should he.
20: Right.
1: Yeah.
20: What's the point of all that?
1: Happy 29th birthday to OG Ananobi, who will never ever have to buy a drink, a sandwich, a steak, or anything else in the city of New York for the rest of his life.
20: One of the more incredible things I've
1: really was.
20: Ever seen.
1: Really was.
20: It was so good. I was with Milagro actually at the Fairmont Hotel.
1: Was and that place, you went to see the car?
20: Yeah, when I go see the F1 car. Yeah, exactly. Yeah. And we were sitting there and the place just erupted. It was the craziest thing I may have ever seen. They came back from like 30 points down to win that game. Oh. OG Ananobi.
1: That's got to be so like everything. Miguel Rojas falls into this category too.
21: Yeah,
1: like
21: sure.
1: You're not the star player on the team, but everybody's going to remember you forever because you stepped up in the biggest moment of your life.
20: Absolutely.
1: Good for him. David Hasselhoff, Knight Rider. Michael Knight, 74 years old today.
20: Knight Rider?
1: Mm-hmm.
20: Oh,
1: 74.
20: Really? Did you watch Knight Rider?
1: I love
20: the talking car.
1: Love Knight Rider. And all he would do is say, hey, come and pick me up around the corner, and the car would drive. Like your Tesla can do that now.
20: Right.
21: It felt like it was so different and weird, but now
20: you're thinking like, oh, that's just normal.
1: No, you can do the Tesla has a billion more features than Kit had. Yeah.
20: But it was Kit. It was
1: Kit,
20: awesome.
1: Knight Industries 2000. Hello, Michael. what else we got here? Heather Langenkamp is 62. I don't know who that is.
20: Who is Heather
21: she
20: Langenkamp?
21: She was in like the Freddy Krueger movies.
1: Oh, okay. Oh. I do know who you're talking about. Happy birthday, Heather. Big fan.
20: Join me up Rock and Brews on Sunday in Buena Park. Come on. Come hang out.
1: Have a great weekend, everybody. We'll see you on Monday.
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7: 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But now, an encore from this morning. The one and only Lee Hacksaw Hamilton is on the line and joins us now on the Sedano and Cap Morning Show on ESPN LA. Cappy.
8: Good morning, Saw.
9: Cap, Sedano, nice to hear from you. How are you guys?
8: We're doing great. Today, Saw, my man Sedano is on vacay. Beto Duran is in for Sedano and has driven from LA to Del Mar to broadcast live paddock side. So you got Beto Duran in for George Sedano, Saw.
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9: Beto, don't hit 144 if you're pinch hitting for Sedano today. 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
10: 144 gives me money. 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
8: Saw, it's been a long time since you and me have been on the radio together. How's life treating you, man?
9: Life's okay. You know, I'm like you. Landscape has changed. Industry has changed. You know, I do a couple podcasts per week on my YouTube channel. I have this massive website. I write on it every day of the week. You should check LeeHacksawHamilton.com to be updated every day with what's going on in the world of sports, and I will allow you to steal some of my information and put it on your airwaves. But it's just a different world that we're living in. It's okay. You know, do I miss the camaraderie of arguing with you guys in the hallway? Hell yes. Do I miss late breaking stories? Definitely. But it's a different time in our industry, and it's okay.
8: So I was just telling Beto, it is a different time in the industry, but there are some things that never change. Last night we had our great friend Stables' opening night party for here at Del Mar, and about five former radio sales guys, you would know every single one of them, all showed up. No invitation, didn't need one. Just like real radio people showed up because they knew there were free drinks and free food, and they were there putting them down. So there are certain parts of the industry that have changed, and then there are other things, Saw, that will always remain the same, like radio people looking for free food and drinks.
9: Exactly. You hit the nail on the head. But isn't Del Mar spectacular? I mean, it's a signature event. It means a lot to the people in San Diego, and I know, Cap, you're really involved in horse racing. At the end of the day, I don't know where that end of the industry is going, especially on the West Coast. you know, with Bob Baffert taking half his stable and moving it to Churchill Downs. Del Mar is fabulous. The rest of the state has enormous problems, obviously, in terms of horse racing. We've seen tracks close up in Northern California. It's just not the same set of venues, which is, I think, has got a real negative impact on the sport here on the coast. That being said, here comes the Breeders' Cup and all the end-of-season things that horse racing is all about, because that comes back to Del Mar. The other piece of the equation, and I don't know if you've ever gotten into this conversation, they really need to change the Triple Crown calendar, because there's been real erosion in horse racing support of the Triple Crown. And the theory that I came up with is, we all know the Run for the Roses, the Derby, has to stay where it is. It should. But I would take that second Triple Crown race, the Preakness at Pimlico, and move it to July 4th and make it a holiday event, and then take the Belmont Stakes, the third jewel of the Triple Crown, and take that and make it a Labor Day event. The only problem is you've got so many other things, Whitney Stakes, Haskell Stakes, what goes on at Saratoga. You'd be impacting all these other events. But the horse racing's got to do something to revitalize, reignite the interest, and get all the horses. We can't have 8 and 9 horse fields for Triple Crown events to get 20 horse fields back in play. Health and safety of the horses obviously is paramount. But the industry is great. Del Mar is just spectacular. I've been out there. I try to get there one time a year. I just love the atmosphere. And obviously, opening day, you wearing hats, guys?
8: We are rocking hats right now. We're wearing the Great Friend Stables hat. So, to be honest with you, I'm being really serious. Like, I have not put as much thought into this as you have, but I will say this. You talk about venues closing. Hollywood Park closed, and the greatest stadium on the planet emerged. We've seen World Cup games. We've seen Super Bowls. And what we were just talking about before you got here was the Rams and Aaron Donald, the assumption that Aaron Donald is going to come back. And what I was saying to Beto was, if Aaron Donald comes back, which we think he will, and you've got Myles Garrett, and you went out and you got McDuffie from Kansas City, and you've got an MVP at quarterback, and you were in the NFC Championship game a year ago, if the Rams don't win the Super Bowl this year, I say failure. I'll use a hacksaw line. What say you, Lee Hamilton?
9: Plain and simple, and this might be putting a curse out there, this group has the potential, with that leadership, because I happen to be a huge McVay fan, and the fact that Les Snead has no fear to operate on the edge all the time. I don't know if I'm going to curse them out here, but they have the potential to be 17-0 if nothing catastrophic happens on the injury factor. I think they've got every imaginable ingredient. Now, they spent all their fortune. They spent their whole future, obviously, with the moving of all these number one draft picks, which is the typical way that Les Snead does his business. But I just think this team has every angle covered. As long as nothing happens to Stafford, as long as there's no significant injuries to Myles Garrett, et cetera. The Aaron Donald thing to me is really unique. Cap, he played in the NFL. I just don't know how you can be away from the game 2 years in a row at his age. And he never had any catastrophic injuries. But how you get yourself actually back into football shape to be ready to play, unless you're going to be a part-time player, unless you're going to show up in the middle of the season, maybe that's the angle that he's going to take. He's unique. He's gifted. He's such a leader. And my goodness, that would really put them over the top. But am I jinxing him saying 17-0? I do think it's legitimate.
8: Morales, you should jump in because you got a chalk talk coming up here with Les Snead. Hacksaw's calling for a 17-0 perfect season. What do you think about that?
11: Now, Saul, last year I told Les Snead when I interviewed him at training camp for all of our partners and different things, this event, Chalk Talk, I told him 14-3, and he said, you're a positive young man, even though I look like I'm 70, but that's okay. So this year I'm backing it off to 13-4. But now you have inspired me, Hacksaw. As you inspired so many broadcasters like myself to get into sports radio, you are inspiring me to maybe say to his face in a few weeks, you know, 17-0 is not unthinkable. So good job, Saul.
9: That's right. Blame me for everything. Thank you.
10: but just one man's opinion.
9: Yeah, exactly. And then I'm usually right about those things, too. In all honesty, that's a great team. That's a great leader. That's a great coaching staff. Hey, you need a dose of good luck along the way. So I'll be fascinated to see where they go. Now, granted, this division is rugged. I mean, that is Seattle. They are wearing a Super Bowl ring. However, the Seahawks are not what the Seahawks were a year ago this time. I mean, they've lost 3 or 4 quality players, including the lead running back and one of their pass rushers. So Seattle is going to be a little bit different. But in San Francisco, I think they bounce back if they can get beyond the injury cloud that has just wrecked them 2 years in a row. So the NFC West, that's big boy football. But I think the Rams have got every angle covered, and they own the L.A. market.
10: Hacksaw, like many in this business, we all grew up listening to you, and we emulate you. We copy you. And I've always wanted to do this. I wanted to go after Raider fans just like you used to back in the day, but I'm scared. Why do you have animosity with Raider fans?
9: I don't have animosity with the Raider fans. I just think they're living in the past. That's okay. If Raider fan wants to go to the back of the closet and find the old, dusty, dented trophy from 35 or 40 years ago, that's okay. But the scoreboard does not lie, guys. Are you ready for this? Do you know what the Raiders' record since 2002 is since their last playoff win? Kaplan,
12: yes.
9: On a pencil, write this down.
12: I'm writing
9: the
12: it,
9: Raider, so. The Raider record since 2002 is 131-232. That's Raider football. And you're walking around the streets wearing Raider gear as if you guys own the world? I don't think so. So, yeah, I have a right to tell the Raider Nation to take it and stick it because the scoreboard does not lie. And, you know, the people in Las Vegas can screech and yell, we have an NFL franchise. Yeah, but what do you got? You got Mark Davis. And my last column about the Raiders was, Mark Davis, you're not your dad. And, you know, since that point in time, here comes Tom Brady. Here comes minority ownership. Maybe they're going to change it. Maybe they're going to flip it. But you can't do that in 15 minutes. They've made so many mistakes dating all the way back to the Gruden era. I just think it's a long road back once you screw this thing up, and that thing's screwed up. And scoreboard does not lie. Kaplan, what's that record again?
8: 131-234. 232?
9: 131-232.
8: 232.
9: Their last playoff win.
8: I didn't
9: think
8: write it down.
9: That.
8: I had a stylus in my handsaw, and I thought it was a pen. And then I went to write it down, and then it didn't really write. And then Beto wrote it down. So I've got it etched in my memory now. 131-232. Do I have that right?
9: You got that since 2002, last playoff win.
8: Hey, Bergie, you got Hacksaw here. Bergie, you just hear what Hacksaw said? Raider fan walking around town like they own the joint, and they got their 100 games under 500 since they went to the Super Bowl? Come on, Berg. You're going to let Saw talk about your Raiders like that?
13: That's totally fine. That's your whole thing, so I appreciate it. But at the same time, look, Raider fans, we're loyal to our team no matter what. We think we're going 17-0 every year, and that's the way that we should feel about it, right? We should go in every year saying, we are going to be the best. And then by week two, we say, okay, should we get the number one pick?
9: You have every right, guys. The guy's wearing silver and black. You have every right to walk around drunk and buzzed. But the scoreboard does not lie.
8: Yeah. Hey, Saw, one of the things we were talking about earlier today was LeBron essentially holding the NBA hostage. Adam Silver coming out and saying, we can't make our Christmas schedule. We can't work with the networks. We have to wait until we know where LeBron is going. Saw, what do you think about LeBron's tenure with the Lakers? And where do you think LeBron will end up?
9: Well, that's a real viable question, and I've talked extensively in my podcast just about that whole storyline, the scenario, the atmosphere. End of the day, that's a great player. End of the day, that's a great person. End of the day, it's not his responsibility to carry the franchise. It has made so many mistakes in player personnel. Now, I know you're based in L.A., and I know this Laker flagship and all that. End of the day, this is more on Rob Pelinka and all the coaches that have been run in and run out of there than it is on just LeBron James. Now, granted, trade number one draft picks away as often as they have, that's a big issue. Salary cap, all the big money they paid their superstars, that becomes a big issue. But I do think Pelinka has not done a great job putting the right people around him. Now, I understand that LeBron carries influence, but the players have influence around the league. I don't care whether you're in Philadelphia or whether you're Giannis used to be in Milwaukee, what's gone on in other places, players do have influence whatsoever. What I had wished had happened, LeBron could have sat there, not made a decision, cleared cap space out, let the Lakers make the deal to get Walker Kessler, retain Hachimura, and then you sign LeBron for whatever you had left that you could sign him. whether it's mid-level exemption, et cetera. That would have been a phenomenally complete basketball team if LeBron had stayed here with Luka, obviously with Austin Reeves, and the arrival of the big guy, Walker Kessler, plus what they just drafted in Cam Carr, who looks like this could be a player. And by the way, their track record with number one picks has been rather shabby, hasn't it, over the last group of years. So I view LeBron from a little bit of a different lens than a lot of other people. I just think he's a great player, great individual. I'm going to be sad to see him go. You know, where he goes, the best fit to me is Philadelphia. The weirdest fit would be Minnesota because they got so much firepower and there's only one basketball on the floor. The unique fit might be going to play, relink with Pat Riley and Eric Spoelstra in Miami. Cleveland, it'd be fabulous for him to come back to the 216 area code guys, but the Cavaliers have cap issues and they'd have to dismember a piece of that roster. And if you bring a LeBron in, but it costs you Evan Mobley or you have to get rid of the center, Jared Allen's big contract, I don't know that, that's real progressive. The unique one would be Golden State and the reunion of all the old-timers, but I don't want them to finish sub-500 going out the year. So I just wish he had stayed in L.A. for one final year. It also begs the second question you'll probably put on the table next Monday. Do we elevate a statue in front of Crypto.com Arena for LeBron?
10: I don't have that conversation all the time. And that's some good stuff on LeBron hacks. Imagine doing Lakers postgame, which is what I do. All the calls are about LeBron. They either love him or hate him. But this is where a young broadcaster, we all try to emulate you, like I said. Where did you come up with the Canadian Rockies? Where did you come up with the ladies line? Where did you come up with I want to talk sports with you? Because it's fantastic.
9: I'm bleeping brilliant. What do you expect?
12: I was waiting. If he didn't tell us that he was bleeping brilliant, I was going to remind him that he was bleeping brilliant. Keep going, Saul.
9: Thank you. Anyhow, when I first came to San Diego back in 1987, I was hired to be the voice of the San Diego Chargers and loved it and had a great run, going through a lot of bad football, got to the Super Bowl, and then it ended all really badly, and the owner took the franchise to Los Angeles, where they're on the periphery of the world. I established myself doing sports talk very different. You know, sports talk was not a format on the West Coast when I got here. We had, you know, a little history lesson. You know, we had Dodger talk on what that at one time was in a very successful station, KABC. And there was a little bit of angel talk on what was the old KMPC. But there was really nothing there in the format. I walked in the front door at Extra 690, and that was a 77,000-watt blowtorch signal out of Mexico that you could hear from anywhere. And I came up with the phrase Baja to the Canadian Rockies because at night that signal busted all the way into Vancouver. I sat in a parking lot in Vancouver and listened to one of our nighttime shows on 690. So that was legitimate when I came up with that phrase. And again, the 77,000-watt blowtorch signal had a lot to do with it. The things that make sports talk radio great, if I were king, you need a big signal, you need quality play-by-play, and you need really good talk show hosts that are really different. Because the death of sports talk radio is if everybody's talking about the same topic every show and nothing is different. And then Cap may agree or may disagree, but what made us successful at the original 690 and then the next station, the mighty 1090, was we were diverse, we were dynamic, we were unique, we were different, we screamed and yelled. I mean, it was an eclectic format with what I think were very electric talk show hosts. I mean, that's my opinion. That I'm very proud of what we did in the format. I kind of wish we were still doing it, but the landscape's changed. Corporate radio has changed it. I'm not sure it's much better now for all the changes that they made. But one man's opinion on the format.
12: Yeah, but I will tell you this, though. You know, you think about a lot of us that, you know, I would say, you know, We're part of the Saw tree at one time. You know, on our station, you got Mason in Ireland. I know you go way back with Steve and with John. You know, you got myself, okay? And you talk about diversity. You know, we've got all different types of folks, you know, from different backgrounds, different races, different religions, ethnicities, and certainly that come at things from different positions and have lots of different opinions. So I will say this. One place that is doing it the right way is right here at 710.
9: I think it's unique. You've got a lot of the ingredients to make it work. And I think the atmosphere has changed in the industry, Cap. There's so much noise out there, and maybe it's become much more complicated by virtue of the fact everybody's doing sports talk radio rather than just a few of us who were the original pioneers. And then you've got the world of podcasting, and you got all the TV channels. So it's just a different world that we're living in, and maybe it's harder to find traction. But, I mean, I follow the ratings. I follow what's gone on around the country. There are still significant sports talk stations, the originals, that are doing well. A lot of other places are not. And north of the border, and I think, Cap, I might have sent you the story, what just happened with the Canadian
12: Rogers.
9: Sports talk.
12: Yeah.
9: The Rogers folded all their sports talk signals with the exception of one in Toronto. Across Canada, there are no sports talk stations anymore outside of Toronto and Montreal. Every other major market has gone down the drain because of corporate radio's decisions, which to me is just shocking, and it puts a lot of good people out of work. But again, the world has changed. There's so much noise out there. There's so many other things to choose from, whether it's players' podcast to your podcast, my podcast, to the internet, to TV shows, et cetera. It's a different time and space.
12: No doubt.
11: The
12: hey,
11: legendary
12: Saul?
11: Lee Hacksaw Hamilton.
12: Yeah,
11: what an honor. Great job, Cappy.
12: Right. Hey, Saul, we'll bring you back because I want to talk sports with you again. Thank you, Saul. We appreciate you, man.
9: Hey, always glad to do it for you. And my mandate to you, keep doing a good job. Damn it.
10: Damn it. Yeah. Bleeping
11: wow,
10: brilliant.
11: Damn
12: awesome.
11: It,
12: firefighter.
7: Well, that was Hacksaw for this morning on the Sedano and Cap Morning Show. God, we love the Saul. Coming back, a little reaction from earlier this morning as we get you ready for 6:30 p.m., the BMO Countdown to Kickoff with Mario. That's next on ESPN LA.
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7: As we count you down to the BMO Countdown to kick off with Mario and then LAFC Galaxy tonight at 7, how about a little Sedano and Cap Morning Show encore? We had Hacksaw on this morning with Beto and Cappy live from Del Mar. How about when we reacted to all of that?
12: Let me ask you a question.
10: What about Hacksaw breaking down the Breeders' Cup?
12: Oh, my God. No. Hacksaw went crazy. Hacksaw went nuts on the Triple Crown. He's like, I want to share an opinion with you about the Triple Crown. And he's like, Kentucky Derby has to stay where it is. Then you put the Preakness on 4th of July, and then you put the Belmont on Labor Day, and I'm like, Saw, that is a lot of thought into the Triple Crown. To be honest with you, I was kind of really impressed.
10: Yeah, it was good. He was prepared. I'm sorry, this. I'm laughing because Funchy in the YouTube chat.
11: But yes, Lee Hacksaw Hamilton joined us earlier on the show. And here's the thing. Sedano was listening on the airplane.
12: Mm-hmm.
11: And this could have gone two ways with Sedano. He could have individually texted me, what are you doing? What is going on? What are you doing? He could have said in the group chat, oh, I'm glad I'm not here for this. Or I'm not glad I'm not there. But instead, he said, this is awesome. He's joking around. It could be Saw and Sedano. And he sent the individual text. The black hand checked in.
12: Oh.
11: Hey, I'm serious about Saturdays with Saw. Let's make it happen.
12: Yeah, I like the idea.
11: But my thing was, we're going to make it happen potentially, but Cappy's going to sell it, and he's going to make himself some money. So, Cappy, start thinking about endorsement opportunities.
10: Oh, my God, there's a graphic?
12: Yeah.
10: There's a graphic. Oh, look,

0: From a business standpoint, we can't make that happen, but we can make a Saturday edition happen, just like we do with Dr. Clapper and all kinds of different things.
1: Oh, you're serious about this?
0: We can make that happen. We just need to sell it, Cappy.
2: You know, it's not a bad idea to think about it like this, like Saturday's legendary sports talk with Lee Hacksaw Hamilton. You know, and just giving I don't know how old Saw is, to be, I mean, I really don't know, but I got to guess he's probably 70-ish, maybe in that neighborhood. But you know what? He really was, and Chris and Greg, you guys were, you know, really great in the way you talked to him. And Beto, you obviously grew up listening to him.
1: Absolutely.
2: He, I'll bet you he really loved that. You know, he loved being back on the radio.
1: He gave him the respect that he's earned over the years.
2: That's right.
1: He was in Sports Illustrated holding the chainsaw.
2: Correct.
0: Yeah.
2: That's right.
0: So listen, I could see a place where he joins us once a week for 5-10 minutes. We figure that out. We sell that along with Saturdays with the Saw.
2: Yeah.
0: He comes in here. Maybe we do it from the pizza content studio. I don't know.
2: Oh, that's a good idea.
0: We figure something out.
1: Yeah.
0: Like, you know, we are in the business here at ESPN LA and Good Karma Brands of figuring stuff out. He made a mention of how corporate radio has destroyed the industry that I loved when I was a kid and my father was reigning in the LA airwaves. That's what I fell in love with. Corporate radio has destroyed it. But the great thing about Good Karma Brands and our partnership with ESPN and the Walt Disney Company, we're independent.
1: Absolutely.
0: We're not some big corporation that's worried about Wall Street. ESPN and Disney are, but we're not. We do our own thing. That's how we end up with a morning show with 9 people every day doing making fun and frivolity. That's how we end up with Funches in here laughing at the chat, going to 7-Eleven and doing what he wants. That's how we allow, you know, we talked, and I loved, Cappy, that you brought up how the diversity, it's something Bergie and I are very proud of on our station, that there is diversity. There's minorities and or a female on every show. That's something to be proud of. You know, back when we all started, don't get in the way of my rant thing. I'm just kidding, Beto. Back when we all started, and Beto and Funch, you know this, when they were at this station 25 years ago, the thought of a female producing each show, the thought of board ops being on the air and producers being on the air, not just once in a while, like Jay Corrales back in the old Mason Ireland, like, would go heads or tails. That was his contribution on air. But they're actually, we make them personalities. We want people to tune in for Brian Cohen as much as they tune in for Mason. Like, that's the reality. That's what we're building here. So why can't Saul be part of it?
2: No, he could be part of it.
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3: Yeah, back at it. It's been 55 days, people. 55 days since LAFC last played an MLS match because of the World Cup break. And now we're right back into it with the biggest game possible. No easing back into this one. No easing back into the schedule here tonight because we're going at it. No tune-up game. This is straight into the El Tráfico Derby against the Galaxy in Carson. No better way to kick off the second half of the season, and it's going down tonight. There's a different kind of excitement, though, around this one because everyone should be well-rested because, well, I mean, at least the Galaxy players should be well-rested because they didn't have anyone playing in the World Cup. LAFC did have four players in the World Cup. And a matter of fact, I have an interview coming up, a one-on-one interview coming up with Canada's Jacob Schaffelberg in just a sec. But the players are excited to get back at it, and fans are ready to support their club teams now. They've been supporting their country, but now it's time to get back to the club teams after this weekend. Of course, the final of the FIFA World Cup where Argentina plays against Spain. But now every point matters here in the second half of the MLS season that's about to kick off tonight for LAFC and the Galaxy. This is like a little sprint here, a sprint towards the playoffs, and I think everybody needs to come with that mindset that it starts tonight. Welcome, everybody, to another edition of Countdown to Kickoff presented by BMO, the official bank of LAFC. And we are getting ready for LAFC versus the Galaxy. And tonight, Sun Heung-min makes his El Tráfico debut. Yeah, he came to the black and gold last year, but it was like right after the last LA Derby game. So I'm excited to see what Sonny does. I'm excited to see what Sonny thinks of this rivalry. And I'm also excited to see if Sonny can score his first MLS goal of the season tonight against the rivals, the crosstown rivals, the Galaxy. But let's not overlook, you know, what Sonny has been doing already this season for LAFC, because he's still leading the league in assist. And that tells you everything about the kind of player that Sonny is. He's just making everybody around him that much better. Now, he's coming back from the World Cup, so he was a little busy. You know, he did have a couple days off where he just went home to Korea and just got that rest and relaxation and resetted the mindset, of course, much needed. But now he's coming back, and he's once again back with LAFC at training again. So you best believe that he's going to come back really, really motivated. He's heard about this derby rivalry. He's seen highlights. He's heard stories. He's going to come back locked in and ready to take it to the Galaxy. You best believe that. Now, one player who loves this rivalry and shows up each and every single time is the one and only number 99 for the black and gold, Denis Bawanga. Denis already got 10 goals in 9 career matches against the Galaxy. So that's how clutch he is. That's clutch right there. And I feel like Denis, he likes to score in Carson just as much as he does at BMO Stadium, because the way he celebrates and just looks into the crowd there in Carson, it's just like he gets a joy out of scoring on the road like that. And I know a lot of players do. They love scoring on the road. So he feeds off the atmosphere, the energy of the road crowd and the emotion. And when LAFC needs a big moment in El Tráfico, a big Denis Bawanga goal, he just seems to be there and he just seems to be like, I'm ready for the challenge. That's me. Just come to me. Now, the Galaxy have some players that can hurt you too, though. Joseph Paintsill, he's one of those guys that can fly down that wing and attack you. And if LAFC gets caught pushing too many numbers forward, he's someone that can definitely punish you in that transition. So you got to get back. If you're going forward, you got to get back, because he's one of those guys that can hit you on the transition. And then there's the one and only Marco Royce, who's played at the highest level. We all know that. He's been in Europe

0: for years. He's still a player who can change the match with one amazing pass, just like that. So LAFC got to get locked in defensively like they had been in that first part of the MLS season. Getting back to that where they're racking up clean sheets, that's what they got to do to start the second half of the season and get it going and get ready to go for that final stretch. And this is a chance to set that tone, you know, right here for the rest of the season. If LAFC can get a big derby win on the road, that would really build that momentum right off the rip. And another player who's making his LA Derby debut is Canada's own Jacob Schaffelberg. Fresh off of making his historic run with Canada in the World Cup and making it to the round of 16 for the first time ever, I had a chance to chat with Schaff at the LAFC Performance Center, and we talked about that incredible experience at the World Cup. Jacob, I'm pretty sure you just lived every Canadian soccer player's dream, playing a World Cup on home soil. How would you describe that experience?
1: Pretty surreal. Yeah. Words can't quite describe how it was quite yet. Looking back, it still doesn't feel quite real. I don't know if it's really set in yet. I'm just still riding that high. It was unbelievable.
0: What do you think that did, the World Cup in Canada? What do you think it did for Canada?
1: I think it did a lot. I mean, yeah, all the kids in Canada right now, I think that's we're the main team that they're looking up to right now. Mm-hmm. I think parents are liking it too, that they can put their kids want to be in soccer. I think we're going to see a big change or a shift in soccer and how many kids are playing that in Canada the next couple of years.
0: What's one memory from this World Cup that you're going to take with you for the rest of your life?
1: I mean, it's probably scoring the own goal, as bad as that sounds.
0: You deserve that one. You deserve it.
1: It was close. I mean, it was kind of going in. I was like, I got to celebrate it. So kind of celebrating that and seeing my mom, dad, wife and brother and two kids in the stands was pretty surreal. I mean, even just seeing them every single time in the stands after the game to compete in a World Cup and then go see them after was really, really cool.
0: Do you feel like participating in the World Cup and then coming back to LAFC, you think that made you better as a player?
1: For sure. It gave me more experience, more confidence. Okay. And I'm just more excited to be back here and with the guys and to get after it on Friday.
0: How hungry is this group to get back to action here for the second half of the season?
1: I mean, I think we all are. Even, Matt Schwanier and Sonny, all of us coming back from the World Cup, we're just, weirdly enough, like, refreshed to be back as well, to be back with all of our teammates and excited to get the season going again. So it's really cool to see, and obviously all the guys that are here already are super hungry to get back into it.
0: Oh, yeah. What do you think the biggest area is that you guys can improve on in the second half?
1: I mean, as an attacker, I'll just put it on my shoulders is probably scoring more goals and making more things happen in the attacking third. I think defensively we've been great, but offensively I can always take credit for the team maybe not doing as well, but scoring more goals.
0: Yeah, we got a big one here to start the second half of the season in Carson. It's your first time in the LA Derby. Mm-hmm. What have your teammates told you about this rivalry?
1: Yeah, it's gonna be feisty. It's gonna be hectic, chaotic, everything. I mean, honestly, I'm just super excited.
0: Yeah.
1: I mean, I've only seen it on TV, seen the media about it. I've been a part of a few derbies, but nothing like this. I'm so excited.
0: As somebody who plays with a lot of speed, a lot of emotion, how do you think this rivalry fits your style?
1: Yeah, I mean, I just try to give my all every game. Give everything in the tank I got for the team. Whatever the team needs, I try to do it to the best of my ability with full effort. So I'm hoping that will just bring the energy and whatever the team needs, I guess, that day. I'll try to give it.
0: Lastly, what's your message to LAFC fans as they get ready to cheer you guys on for that second half of the season?
1: Yeah, we need you. We all love you, and we appreciate all the support. We've got the best fans in the league, so we're so thankful for that.
0: Thanks for the time, Jacob.
1: Of course, thank
0: Good
1: you so much.
0: At it.
1: Yes, sir. Thank you.
0: Jacob Schaffelberg right there. And, of course, we've all been enjoying this World Cup just as much as Schaffelberg and all the Canadians. And it's been an amazing run, you know, this World Cup. And I'm proud of how well the tournament is doing here in our home nation, the United States. You know, the fans are totally into it. I think the sport has gained a ton of fans. And even LAFC goalkeeper Hugo Lloris has enjoyed this edition of the World Cup. And he's someone who... he was the captain of France when France lifted the trophy in 2018. So here's a clip from Hugo Lloris about his thoughts on the World Cup here in the United States.
2: I think football was all around the world for a few weeks now. And I think we felt a great atmosphere in US, in Mexico, in Canada. even if the football is not at the same level compared to the major sport in US, I still think and I still believe that in the future we can reduce the gap. I think the football showed a great image of the sport, and I think globally it's a success, no? And you know, I experienced two games here in LA and then another one in Seattle, and I was really surprised about the support from the US fans, you know. They are really proud to be American, and whatever is the sport, they're always behind the team, and it was nice to experience and nice to watch, and I hope that there will be even better days, you know, for the American supporters, you know, in general, you know, in MLS, but also for the national team. So I think football has its place, you know, in American mentality, and hopefully it will keep growing. Yeah.
0: Yeah, good to see Hugo Lloris back at full health again, because as we all remember, he was a little banged up right before the World Cup break, but he's all good now and ready for the next El Derby chapter, the next chapter of El Tráfico.
2: Now with more freshness, I will say, you know, with the break, it's important to rebuild a momentum as a team, have good feelings, you know, defensively, offensively. Obviously, it's just the simplest way is to stay focused on the principle and basics of football, you know. And then when you have those fundamentals and basics, you can develop tactically, physically, technically your game, you know. So and when I talk about basics, it's just about the fighting spirit, about winning duels, winning second balls, be ready to go into a fight on the field. And afterwards, you can talk about tactics, you can talk about technical aspect of the game. And well, like I said just before, it's never easy to restart a season with a derby, because you expect, you know, to be at your best for those type of games, but even though you need to perform.
0: And the World Cup may be coming to an end, but now these four LAFC players that were coming back from the World Cup can come back into this LAFC locker room and really bring that experience and everything they've learned to the rest of the group at the locker room. It's huge. I think they've gotten better since joining the World Cup, since playing in the World Cup. You definitely get better as a player. All right, now coming up next, we got to talk with our very own Pepe Mantilla about this World Cup. Pepe has been to numerous World Cups. He's seen the greatest players the sport has ever had. And I got a lot of questions for Pepe, so that's coming up in a little bit. But right now, Black and Gold fans, you got to stop what you're doing. Pay close attention to this, because this is especially for you, true LAFC fans. 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
0: Back at it on Countdown to Kickoff, presented by BMO, official bank of LAFC, of course. And what a time to be a football fan right now. We got LAFC versus the Galaxy tonight, right here on 710 ESPN, coming up right after this show. And then, this Sunday, there's the World Cup Final from New York, New Jersey. And nobody better to bring on to the show than the one and only Pepe Mantilla to talk some World Cup. Pepe, you've seen a lot of World Cups over the years. Has this tournament lived up to your expectations so far?
11: It's been good. But at the same time, when we remember this cup, regardless of who wins on Sunday,
0: yeah,
11: we're going to remember all the...
0: the moments.
11: Are a bad spot for the game. Like the fouls that weren't called or the fouls that didn't exist and then they were called by the refs. The decisions of the VAR, which is good. The VAR is good, but they decide who to pick or what to pick or what to call. Because the same thing that happens in one game is not called in the second game by the VAR.
0: Yeah.
11: You know what I mean?
0: Kind of like Messi, right? Where he spiked the guy in the back of the calf, and then he doesn't get anything. And then Balogun does the same thing, and they give him the red card. I see what you're saying, Pepe.
11: That's right. And the thing is, it started with that you mentioned with Argentina and Algeria. And then the red card should have been, I mean, the U.S. Said, we're not going to take the red card. There's going to be a protest regarding the red card.
0: Right.
11: They should have done that. They did that, but the FIFA should have done, okay, the next day said, okay, it's going to be a yellow. But then one day before the game, they decide to change that. And obviously people are not going to like that because a lot of people got involved. I'm not going to say anything because this is a sports show, but you know what I'm talking about.
0: Yeah.
11: So those things really didn't help the U.S. because they didn't play good in the game against Belgium. On the contrary, that helped Belgium. They gave another motivation to Belgium to win that game, saying, okay, if they're going to cheat, quote unquote, we're going to show these guys that we're better.
0: Right.
11: You know, but it was interesting. And then we got to see Messi, Messi at this moment in his career, 39 years old, he's still, in my humble opinion, he's still the best player in the world.
0: Oh yeah, it's no doubt about that. I know there's that rivalry with Messi and Ronaldo, but I think that was put to bed in this tournament for sure because of the way Messi has just played like the man of the tournament, right? And Ronaldo really didn't have the best. tournament. He played well, but not the best tournament. And Messi is on his way to the final now. So, yeah, I definitely think that Messi has put that talk to bed. But, Bebe, I want to ask you about your trip to Dallas, because I know you made the trip to Dallas. You went to visit your daughter and also got to see the big match between Spain and France. What was that experience like for you?
11: Oh, that was a great experience. I mean, again, the fans are amazing. The French fans were singing. The Spaniards fans were singing. It was great. The stadium is, the Dallas Stadium is really, really nice, but nothing compared to SoFi, okay? Because SoFi is one of the, no, because SoFi is new,
0: oh, yeah,
11: basically, okay? Uh-huh. But Dallas Stadium is really good. It was a good game. I wouldn't say a great game. It was a great game for the Spaniards.
0: Yeah.
11: Because they erased France altogether.
0: How did they do that? France was looking so dominant in Spain to do that to them. How did they do that?
11: Because they reduced the spaces every time. Every time that a French player got the ball, they always had two Spaniards next to them.
0: Yeah.
11: They never got an easy opportunity.
0: Cucarella did a great job on Alice.
11: Oh, yeah. To the point that Alice had to be substituted. Yeah. And then the few chances that they had, then the goalie, the Spanish goalie, appeared. And to me, he was the player of the game.
0: Yeah.
11: And no doubt, okay, because he saved Spain a couple of times. But let me finish a little bit with the Messi thing.
0: Yeah.
11: Messi is the best player today. In my opinion, Pelé is on top, and way down is Maradona, and then way down the rest.
0: Wow.
11: Messi might be the third best player. And I'm going to tell you, Maradona played and he had a lot of problems and all that.
0: Yeah, of course.
11: Outside of soccer, okay? Mm-hmm. But watching Maradona was amazing. And Maradona fought FIFA. He fought the Argentinian Federation. He was a rebel. He fought. He got into fights and all that. And everybody's going to say, well, the hand of God and all that, because they're going to use that. But what I saw in 1986 with Maradona and Argentina and the place he did and the way he played, and I got to know Maradona, and he was a nice person. Maradona had two faces.
0: Yeah.
11: He was Diego and he was Maradona. Two different people, okay, if you know what I mean.
0: Yeah.
11: And then Pelé also, I had the chance to meet Pelé and talk to him and all that. And I saw Pelé at his best, and nothing compares to Pelé. Nobody compares to Pelé.
0: Wow.
11: What he did. And they used to play in different situations. There were no red cards. There was no bar. They were tough.
0: But let me move on a little bit quicker, yeah, because we're running out of time here. Let's talk about Mexico, because Mexico has officially hired Rafa Márquez as the new head coach. What's your reaction to that one?
11: I really like it. I think that Aguirre did a very good job, because everybody was doubting Aguirre, but look how far they got. They have young players, and Rafa has a lot of experience as a player, and he was a coach in Spain in lower categories, so he has the experience.
0: Yeah.
11: I think he can talk to the players, and the players can listen to him, because he has the pedigree. I mean, like he played for the national team. He played for Barcelona. He's one of the greatest Mexican players ever. So I think it's going to be good. We have younger players, and we're going to get even more players that are young that are really good, because soccer is the national sport in Mexico.
0: Oh, yeah.
11: So they should have a lot of good players, and they have to start working now.
0: Now, the United States World Cup run came to an end against Belgium, as you said earlier. What areas do you think they still need to work on most for that U.S. men's national team before that next World Cup? Because it comes around really, really quick.
11: Well, obviously, they need to work on defense, because the goals against Belgium came from mistakes, from errors from the defenders and the goalie. Yeah. They need to play to work on that. They need to get players that can organize in the midfield, you know. And they cannot just depend on Pulisic, because everybody says Pulisic, but they need more players out of Pulisic, because they need somebody that can solve the problem at one given time. And Pulisic, at the same time, he gets injured a lot, so he's going to have to take care of that.
0: Yeah.
11: You know?
0: And every World Cup now, they always introduce like a new star that breaks out into the tournament. Who, for you, who's been the breakout player, maybe a young guy or somebody you didn't see coming from this tournament?
11: It's really hard because I really like Olise before the...
0: He was playing so well, Pepe.
11: He was the best player in my opinion.
0: Yeah.
11: But, I mean, it's really hard.
0: Haaland is known in the football world, but he's not really known like to the casual fans and globally. And he just grew into a superstar this tournament because all the casual fans just loved Haaland.
11: I was just going to tell you that,
0: yeah.
11: You know. I was just going to tell you Haaland because, like you said, not very many people knew who Haaland was. But you know what the most important thing of that for Haaland? Haaland is very human. He's for the people. He was very friendly with everybody. He's young. He's always smiling. I really like him, aside from the fact that he's a very good player.
0: Oh, yeah. He's a very good player and very likable as well. Now, Pepe, through your World Cup journey, is there like one World Cup match that stands out above all, like in your memory, like one that just stands out?
11: Oh, totally. I mean, the final in 1970 between Brazil and Italy, for me, is the best ever. Because Brazil had like a dream team,
0: yeah.
11: And Italy had a really great team, and everybody remembers that. And then they get to the final, they face Brazil with Pelé, with Rivelino, with Gerson, Jairzinho, Tostão. A team that I remember, and I'm always gonna remember. And the goal that Pelé scores, jumping really high and scoring ahead. And to me, that's the best game that I ever seen.
0: Well, hopefully we have some more memorable moments in this final coming up. Before you leave, give us a little prediction. Spain, Argentina, how's this one going to turn out?
11: Well, it's really hard. Like I said, you know, I've been rooting for Spain through this tournament, aside from that I was rooting for Mexico and the United States. But, you know, as long as the game is fair, I want Spain to win. And a good game that is fair for everybody.
0: Nice way to put it there. I agree. I had Spain at the beginning of the tournament, and then I moved to France after a few matches, and then France got knocked out, so now we're back to Spain again. Pepe, always a pleasure talking footy with you. Thanks for coming on. Thanks for making the time. We'll talk to you soon.
11: Thank you very much, and good luck this year.
0: That's going to do it for this edition of Countdown to Kickoff, presented by BMO, official bank of LAFC. Now keep it right here, because coming up next, it's LAFC versus Galaxy. Another edition of El Tráfico is here tonight. My man Dave Denholm has all the play-by-play action from Carson, California. 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
22: Major League Soccer is officially back as the league restarts from its World Cup break with another edition of El Tráfico as the stars collide in Carson tonight. It's LA Galaxy and your LAFC. Hello, everyone. Dave Denholm with you for this match. I am so excited to be here. The LAFC pregame show on ESPN LA presented by Planet Fitness. And welcome in here on ESPN LA, a 55-day international break for the World Cup. The stage is now set for the 27th ever edition of the Battle for Los Angeles tonight here at Dignity Health Sports Park. Four LAFC players, more than any other MLS club, participated in the FIFA World Cup. Starting back on June 11th, Sung Heung-min captaining South Korea, while Jacob Schaffelberg, Matthew Schwanier, and Stephen Eustachio played for Canada during its deepest ever World Cup run. They reached the round of 16. The LA Derby, a rivalry that has featured some of the biggest soccer stars in the world in the past. Hugo Lloris, of course, now. Zlatan Ibrahimovic, Carlos Vela, Javier Chicharito Hernandez, Olivier Giroud, and Marco Reus, just to name some. LAFC's current superstar will make his El Tráfico debut tonight. The Korean forward, who joined LAFC 11 months ago and currently leads MLS with 9 assists. Black and gold enter tonight's match in 5th place in the MLS Western Conference. In case you forgot, because it has been a while, almost 2 months, LAFC come in with a record of 7 wins, 5 losses, 3 draws. The Galaxy are even up. 5 wins, 5 losses, 5 draws. So they are just 4 points back of LAFC in the standings. Galaxy were in good form before the World Cup break. They lost just once in their last 6 matches before the break, most recently playing to a 1-1 draw against Houston Dynamo. LAFC, of course, finished their, I guess, de facto first half of the season with that 1-0 victory over Seattle Sounders at BMO Stadium. That was a big win. LAFC's 7th of the season. They're on 24 points. On the road this year, LAFC under 500, trying to get back to even. They're 2 wins, 3 losses, and 2 draws. The Galaxy at home are an even 500 at 2 wins, 2 losses, and 3 draws. The availability report is brought to you by Kaiser Permanente. 4 players out for LAFC, all with leg injuries. Amin Boudry, Igor Jesus, still not quite ready to get back into action. Sergi Palencia with a longer-term injury. Timothy Tillman has a knock, and he is not available for tonight's game. LA Galaxy, just 1 injury. It's the longer-term injury from João Klaus. The big Brazilian forward is out with a foot injury and is unavailable. What a game we should have in store tonight. This is a big 6-pointer. As I said, LAFC only 4 points ahead of the Galaxy. If the Galaxy get the win tonight, they're just a point back of the black and gold. LAFC really would love to stretch their lead over their crosstown rivals in this one. Coming up next, we're going to hear from LAFC head coach Mark Dos Santos in the coach's corner. LAFC getting ready to take on the Galaxy tonight, the first of two meetings this season right here on the home of the black and gold, ESPN LA.
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3: 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Two teams going through their warm-up still at Dignity Health Sports Park. LAFC and LA Galaxy, following a nearly eight-week pause in the MLS season for the 2026 FIFA World Cup. We are back in action tonight as the black and gold get back to it against their bitter rivals in this LA derby, the LA Galaxy, as the two teams get ready to restart the season. Only 4 points separating them, as we mentioned. And it's been almost exactly a year since they last met, a 3-3 draw at BMO Stadium on July 19th. By the way, the game at BMO between these two teams will be towards the end of the season. That return matchup will be October 25th at BMO Stadium. LAFC head coach Mark Dos Santos poised for a chance to restart LAFC's MLS campaign, hopefully with a victory tonight in this derby battle. And he sat down with our Mario Ruiz for Coach's Corner.
4: Mark, we're back at it, but of course we've all been enjoying this World Cup right now. Which World Cup team or which World Cup player has impressed you the most so far?
5: I don't think there was like big surprises. There was some very cool Cinderella stories, yeah. Like Vozinha, that right. I know him from the Portuguese league.
4: Oh, really?
5: He played for Chaves, he played in Portugal, and then, you know, he never had like an amazing club career, right, but right. Then he, you know, what a special story with him in this World Cup.
4: Yeah.
5: I think the big players showed up being
4: they
5: big,
4: did, yeah.
5: You know? So Mbappe, Allen, Messi, like a lot of them showed up being yeah. big. No real surprises at the end. I think FIFA could one day do a World Cup with 100 teams.
4: That looks like it's going that way.
5: When it goes to the last eight, last four, very similar, the big teams that are there.
4: Yeah.
5: So that hasn't changed.
4: Yeah.
5: The big teams arrive at the end. No surprises there. But yeah, good World Cup. A lot of bad refereeing decisions, I feel. Yeah.
4: Got it. Okay. Now, it's been the longest break of the season for you guys,
5: yeah.
4: of course. What was the biggest priority when you guys got back to training again for that second half of the season? The
5: first part, recovery, mm-hmm. was a priority. Then coming back to install our ideas of play. But it's not very comfortable. What I mean by that, you have
4: because of the weather.
5: You're in a transfer window. You have guys that are not in. Then some guys slowly join. So mm-hmm. a player that does the full 4 week of preparation is different place than a player that only did 2 weeks.
4: Right, right.
5: So we're a lot of controlling loading and things like that.
4: Mm-hmm.
5: But at the end, I don't think. No MLS team is going to arrive in the first week right. in a perfect way.
4: Did you learn anything about your team? That you had that pause because you guys weren't playing every 3 or 4 days? Did you learn
5: yeah.
4: anything about the team?
5: Yeah, yeah. I learned a lot of things. I went back to see some games, some yeah. things we have to be better at, and some profiles, some moves that we're going to make sure that we bring in profiles that fit how we want to play. So. Yeah, it was a big evaluation period, for sure.
4: And now the young Nathan Ordaz has moved on to DC United.
5: Yeah.
4: What will LAFC miss about Nathan Ordaz, both on and off the field?
5: Well, the first thing is that the way you survive in MLS is by moving.
4: Mm-hmm.
5: Developing players to move them, it's a big part of MLS. If you're not able to make that move and make that cash, get into your salary cap, like it's a salary cap league, you're not always going to be able to keep the players that you want to keep. You have mm-hmm. to be ready to replace them.
4: Yeah.
5: Nathan was a player that played in the front three, ability to run a lot of in behind, always a great work ethic.
4: Yep.
5: But you know, we have to free spaces to bring other profiles, and also Nathan is looking for much more minutes, so hopefully he's going to get them in D.C.
4: Is there anything you told Nathan before he left for his next chapter?
5: No, I just wish them all the best. It's a player that always had a good attitude, good mentality, and we all had a great relationship with him.
4: Yeah.
5: And it's part of the game. Look, you're going to say, in this game, you're always every 1, 2, 3 years saying hi to new players, goodbyes to other players. Yeah. It's just the business of it.
4: True. Now you couldn't ask for a bigger match to restart the second half of the season. You know, the Galaxy always bring it in these derby matches. What makes this rivalry so special?
5: And us too.
4: Yeah.
5: You know, us too. Yeah. It's the biggest rivalry in MLS. You know, to say I was in Montreal, Toronto, I was in Vancouver, Seattle, Vancouver, Portland. I was in these games, but I was also at the Galaxy, LAFC, many games.
4: Yeah.
5: By living so many different rivalries across the country, nothing matches LAFC, LA Galaxy. I think if the two teams were fighting for the first two spots or the last spot in the division, whatever moment the teams are in, it goes all out of the window. It's more than only one more game, you know?
4: Right, right.
5: And it's great to start the season right away with a game like that.
4: Well, good luck in this one, as
5: Thank
4: always.
5: You, man.
4: Thanks for the time, Mark.
5: Thank you so much.
4: Appreciate it.
5: Thank you.
3: That is Coach's Corner with the manager, Mark Dos Santos, getting ready for this match. Our keys to the match are presented by Lexus, official luxury automotive partner of LAFC. Keep an ear out for Marco Reus, of course, a legendary German midfielder. He has done very well in this rivalry since joining the Galaxy. For Reus, just 3 games against LAFC. He's got 2 goals and 3 assists in just those 3 games. So far this season, 4 goals and 5 assists to lead the way offensively for a team that has recently sold and transferred Gabriel Peck back to Brazil, and Cruzeiro, for what the Galaxy call a club record transfer fee coming in for the winger, Gabriel Peck. So that's going to put some more pressure on Joseph Paintsill to produce. He does have 3 goals and 4 assists this season. He has yet to score in his career against the Galaxy. Those are the 2 players to really stop for the LAFC defense. Now for LAFC's offense, Sun Heung-min returning from the World Cup, leading with 9 assists, but he's searching for his first MLS goal of the season. So he'd love to get Sonny up and hot as quickly as possible here in this second half. And the Galaxy, can they stop Denis Bouanga? He scored 9 goals in the 10 total meetings across all competitions against our bitter rivals, the Galaxy here. Coming up next, we're going to hear from Canadian World Cup international Jacob Schaffelberg, who's in the starting 11 tonight for LAFC, as we get you closer to kickoff. LAFC, LA Galaxy, from Dignity Health Sports Park in Carson, on the home of the black and gold, ESPN LA.
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3: It's a Friday night primetime showdown from Carson, California, the black and gold invading Dignity Health Sports Park for a battle with the Galaxy. Galaxy holding a slight edge in the all-time series across 26 previous meetings in all competitions. They've outscored the black and gold by one goal, holding a 57-56 advantage in goals and a 10 wins, 9 loss, 7 draw record against LAFC. So the black and gold looking to even the all-time series, hopefully with a win tonight. But you heard that, 113 goals scored in just 26 games between these two teams. Well over 4 goals a game on average between these two clubs. That is unbelievable. Fresh off of representing Canada at the World Cup, LAFC's Jacob Schaffelberg ready for his first El Tráfico Derby, and he is in the starting 11 tonight for manager Mark Dos Santos' side. He'll be on the wing, and he sat down with our Mario Rees earlier to preview this matchup.
4: Jacob, I'm pretty sure you just lived every Canadian soccer player's dream, playing a World Cup on home soil. How would you describe that experience?
20: Yeah, pretty surreal. Yeah. Words can't quite describe how it was quite yet. Looking back, it still doesn't feel quite real. I don't know if it's really set in yet. Just still riding that high. But yeah, it was unbelievable.
4: What do you think that did, the World Cup in Canada? What do you think it did for Canada?
20: I think it did a lot. I mean, yeah, all the kids in Canada right now, I think that's we're the main team that they're looking up to right now. Mm-hmm. I think parents are liking it too, that they can put their kids want to be in soccer. So I think we're going to see a big change or a shift in soccer and how many kids are playing that in Canada the next couple of years.
4: What's one memory from this World Cup that you're going to take with you for the rest of your life?
20: I mean, probably scoring the own goal, as bad as that sounds.
4: You deserve that one. You deserve it.
20: It was close. I mean, it was kind of going in. I was like, I got to celebrate it. So kind of celebrating that and seeing my mom, dad, wife, and brother and two kids in the stands was pretty surreal. I mean, even just seeing them every single time in the stands after the game to compete in a World Cup and then go see them after was really, really cool.
4: Do you feel like participating in the World Cup and then coming back to LAFC, you think that made you better as a player?
20: For sure. It gave me more experience, more confidence. Okay. And I'm just more excited to be back here and with the guys and to get after it on Friday.
4: How hungry is this group to get back to action here for the second half of the season?
20: I mean, I think we all are. Even, Matt Schwanier and Sonny, all of us coming back from the World Cup, we're just, weirdly enough, like, refreshed to be back as well, to be back with all of our teammates and excited to get the season going again. So it's really cool to see. And obviously all the guys that are here already are super hungry to get back into it.
4: Oh, yeah. What do you think the biggest area is that you guys can improve on in the second half?
20: I mean, as an attacker, I'll just put it on my shoulders is probably scoring more goals and making more things happen in the attacking third. I think defensively we've been great, but offensively I can always take credit for the team maybe not doing as well, but scoring more goals.
4: Yeah. Now we got a big one here to start the second half of the season in Carson. It's your first time in the LA Derby. Mm-hmm. What have your teammates told you about this rivalry?
20: Yeah, it's gonna be feisty. It's gonna be hectic, chaotic, all the everything. I mean, honestly, I'm just super excited.
4: Yeah.
20: I mean, I've only seen it on TV, seen the media about it. I've been a part of a few derbies, but nothing like this. So, I'm so excited.
4: As somebody who plays with a lot of speed, a lot of emotion, how do you think this rivalry fits your style?
20: Yeah, I mean, I just try to give my all every game. Give everything in the tank I got for the team. Whatever the team needs, I try to do it to the best of my ability with full effort. So I'm hoping that will just bring the energy and whatever the team needs, I guess, that day. I'll try to give it.
4: Lastly, what's your message to LA?

0: The fifth in the Western Conference to begin play tonight. LA Galaxy come in ninth in the West. Starting lineups and kickoff are coming up next. It's LAFC, LA Galaxy from Dignity Health Sports Park in Carson, California, on a beautiful night in Southern California, right here on the home of the black and gold, ESPN LA.
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0: It is so good to be back. And what a better way to start the second half of the MLS campaign for LAFC than with a meeting with your arch rival in the LA Derby. It is El Tráfico, LAFC at LA Galaxy tonight. Hello, everyone. Dave Denholm with you here on ESPN LA for this massive matchup anytime it happens, but it seems to have even a little more significance tonight as we bust out of the World Cup break and right back into it here in Major League Soccer after a 55-day layoff. the World Cup, of course.

0: will end on Sunday. Well, the second half begins tonight for LAFC taking on the Galaxy. The Black and Gold come in with a record of 7-5-3, 24 points, currently fifth in the Western Conference, and they are 4 points ahead of LA Galaxy, so it's super tight here. A win for LAFC would really go a long way with separating themselves again from the Galaxy, who come in 5 wins, 5 losses, and 5 draws under manager Greg Vanney. They have given up 22 goals, and they have scored 22 goals, so a utterly average team this season at Indignity Health Sports Park. It's been the same for the Galaxy. 2 wins, 2 losses, and 3 draws. LAFC looking to get back to 500 on the road at 2 wins, 3 losses, and 2 draws. And all time between these two teams, LA Galaxy have to actually have 10 wins, LAFC with 9, and there have been 7 draws in the 26 games played in all competitions between these two teams. It has been a bitter rivalry. There have been some amazing games, some amazing moments from superstars that have played in this rivalry, but it never fails to deliver. I mentioned in the pregame show, these two teams, when they meet, the average goals per game is well above 4. Yeah, you heard that right. This is one of those rivalries that just never, never fails to deliver, seemingly on the pitch, whether it's at the Rose Bowl or at Dignity Health Sports Park here, or back at BMO Stadium, where we'll be on October 25th for the return game in this rivalry this season. Starting lineup brought to you by BMO, official bank of Los Angeles Football Club. We'll give you the LA Galaxy starting lineup first. Novak Mijatovic is in goal. JT Marcinkowski, who had been battling a bit of an injury, he's available on the subs bench. Mijatovic does make his 5th start. He's a 1.75 goals against average this season, 1 shutout and 5 saves along the way in his 4 appearances. John Nelson is the left back. Justin Hack and Jacob Klesnes, both players who were acquired in the offseason to begin this campaign, are the center backs tonight. Hiki Yamane will run down up and down the right wing, the 32-year-old Japanese international, 13 appearances. This is his 10th start of the season. He does have 1 assist this campaign. In the midfield, Edwin Cerillo and Elijah Winder help Lucas Sanabria. Eric Tommy and Joseph Paintsil will support Marco Royce as well in offense. Royce is the captain and leads the way this season. 4 goals and 5 assists. The Galaxy did transfer Gabriel Peck away to Cruzeiro in Brazil for a club record fee for the young Brazilian. Peck is no longer a part of the Galaxy. They played a friendly against Club America, a 1-0 victory in the build-up to this match for the Galaxy. Again, they come in with a record of 5-5-5. They have added the 31-year-old Finnish international, Robert Taylor, who was available. He had 2 appearances off the bench and 2 assists for Austin FC this season before being made available. LAFC have picked him up, and he is also a part of the squad today, though not in the starting 11. He is available on the subs bench for manager Greg Vanney. Stick around. We'll have the LAFC starting lineup and the opening kickoffs coming up next right here on the home of the Black and Gold, ESPN LA.
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9: Never heard that?
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8: What is that?
6: Yeah, I had no idea.
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7: We're sneaking into sweets, beard.
8: 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Okay.
6: Is that the name of a restaurant?
8: 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Ah, my guy. Okay.
6: Migayo.
8: Well, there you go.
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11: Follow LA. on the quest for trophies all season long. Every match, every pass, every goal. Ah!

about ready to take on LA Galaxy in the opening game of what is the de facto second half of the season. Not officially at the midway point did LAFC and the rest of MLS stop for the World Cup, but close enough. The LAFC have played 15 games, as have the Galaxy. Of course, it's a 34-game regular season, so there's still a long way to go in this campaign after this break for the World Cup, which ends on Sunday in New York. Argentina taking on Spain in that one, as we all know. Starting 11 for manager Mark Dos Santos, brought to you by BMO, official bank of Los Angeles Football Club. In goal, it will be the great Hugo Lloris. What a season he's having. This is his 13th start. 1.00 goals against average for Lloris. He leads MLS with 8 shutouts. He has 33 saves so far this season. A little bit of change in the back. One of the transactions for LAFC. We saw Nathan Ordaz transferring out with a cash fur, as so many people like to call it, a cash transfer in MLS to DC United. We wish Nathan nothing but the best. One player brought in was Yevhen Chiburko from Columbus Crew. He is the starting left back tonight, his first appearance for LAFC. The 28-year-old from Ukraine had 3 appearances with Columbus this season, played only 83 minutes in the U.S., in the MLS regular season. He was in the U.S. Open Cup with 2 starts and 3 appearances this season for the Crew. He was acquired back in June by LAFC for a 2026 international roster spot. Chiburko is in the back line with the captain Aaron Long and Ryan Porteous as the center backs. Ryan Hollingshead will be at the right back spot. In the midfield, Eddie Segura finds himself in the defensive midfield spot. He'll be helped by Matthew Schwanier and Mark Delgado. And up front, it is Denis Bouanga, Sun Heung-min, and Jacob Schaffelberg for LAFC. Sun still looking for his first goal, but he does lead MLS with 9 assists in just 13 appearances in league play. Denis Bouanga having another good season, 6 goals and 5 assists in the league. He has 8 goals in 8 appearances in MLS regular season play all time against the Galaxy. And Jacob Schaffelberg will get the start, as we talked about in the pregame. Schaffelberg, 2 assists in the MLS campaign this year. He was brought over from Nashville by LAFC. And of course, Schaffelberg was with Canada for the World Cup. Did get some plenty of playing time for Jesse Marsh's side. We're just moments away from kickoff here. The referee for this one is Rubio Vasquez. Edahio Araguin is the 4th official. And VAR is handled by Edvin Urasevich tonight. This one is always intense, always on top of everything. A good match, generally speaking. You can expect probably much of the same here over the next 90-plus minutes to begin this second half. And what a way to begin the second half with this matchup right out of the gate for LAFC. I mentioned the return leg. The second and final matchup in the regular season between these two teams will be at BMO Stadium. And that's not until October 25th. So a lot of bragging rights here, and you got to wait. If you are unsuccessful tonight, you're going to have to wait a long time to get some kind of revenge. Vasquez checking his watch, walking around the center of the park. We still got a moment or two. And again, the VAR being handled offsite by Edwin Urasevich. LAFC in their black and gold. The Galaxy like to wear their white kits with the blue sash at home. As we're almost ready to get going at Dignity Health Sports Park. Players dancing around. It'll be the Galaxy going left to right. LAFC right to left. Tonight, warm evening, but it's going to cool down as Marco Royce puts the ball in play for the Galaxy to start the first half. Back to Justin Hack, the left center back. He sends it down the middle of the field with a long ball there. Headed away by Chiburko in his first dealings with LAFC. Headed up in midfield by Sanabria. Trying to keep it in play on the near side. It's Paintsill on the right wing. He plays it back to midfield as Edwin Cerillo. And all the way back to the left center back, Hack, just before midfield. LAFC will defend right around the midfield stripe. Plays it to Glesnes, puts it on the right foot, launches it long down this right side. Paintsill chested down, with battling there with Chiburko, and it's out of play for a throw-in LAFC. Good job by Chiburko not to overcommit there. Paintsill is on the right side to begin this match for the Galaxy.
We'll probably see him switching a lot tonight. Thrown into Deniba Wonga, can't quite control it. It's taken away. Yamane to Royce, heads it down. A good ball there, looking for Sanabre. It's taken off the ball by Aaron Long. Crowd didn't like the high hand by Long. Referee says play on. Sanabre went down like a sack of hammers, but it's up to midfield where LAFC controlling through Ryan Hollingshead. Dribbling down that right wing. He's got Schaffelberg in front of him. Uses him with an 8-yard pass. Schaffelberg back now to Delgado. Schwanier, Son, good ball into the corner to Schaffelberg. 6 yards off the end line, pulls it back on the left foot, plays it back to Schwanier just outside of the 18. To Son in the middle, gets around one defender with a dribble, tries the shot, it's blocked, and it deflects out to Paintshill. Settling there towards Cerrillo. He's taken off the football, and they call a foul there. I think it was Sanabria who ended up getting fouled. We are exactly a minute and a half into this match at Dignity Health Sports Park. No score, LAFC and LA Galaxy rekindling this season here to begin the second half. Ball played forward to Winder. He plays it back now to Justin Hack. Again, about 20 yards before midfield. Short little ball there. Coming back again, it is Winder. Leaves it for Sanabria and right back to Winder, who plays it across. Elijah Winder to Glesnes, back to Hack. They're just kind of kicking it back and forth, squaring the ball away in front of Sun Youngmin, who is not committing here. Sun around the center circle. Now to Glesnes. Again, Sun is not committing. They're going to let LA Galaxy stand on the ball through Justin Hack just before midfield. Squares it to Glesnes. A little bit of space on the right side if he wants it. Thought about squaring it to Cerrillo. Instead goes to Hack. And out wide to Nelson, the left back. He'll play it all the way back now to Hack, retreating midway through the defensive zone for the Galaxy. But LAFC are not biting. Hack's going to try the long ball down the middle of the field. Too far there. Headed down nicely by Chiburco to Delgado, who settles it out wide to Ibuongo on the chest. Back to Delgado. Heavy pressure there. He gets it out wide to Chiburco. Along the touchline near midfield. Plays it back to a retreating Delgado. And LAFC will reset through the back line with no real pressure on Long. The captain squares into Ryan Porches, his first touch. Wide down the line to Hollingshead, waiting for it at midfield. Schwanier now back to Porches. It's so good to be back with you. Dave Denholm with you here. We're 3+ minutes into this one. And Aaron Long is on the ball. Boy, did I miss this. Segura in the center circle. Back now, Chiburco. Through the center circle this time to Schwanier. They'll try it into the middle, looking for Sun. It's too far there, cut off by Hack. Flipped forward there by Eric Tommy, but it's taken away by LAFC. Schwanier down the left wing, looking for Denis. Cut off there momentarily by Yamane back to midfield, but the only one there is Delgado down the left wing. Here he comes in front of the Galaxy bench. Delgado, 30 off the end line, laying it into the run of Sun towards the end line. Glesnes gets a foot on it. It's the first corner of the match, won by Sun Youngmin and LAFC here. 4th minute. Good move there by Sun with a nice run. And he met the pass from Delgado before Glesnes caught up and knocked it away, but it's out for a corner kick, taken quickly by Sun short. Gets it right back from Delgado in the corner. Sun attacking the 18. Sun into the area. Tries to get around two defenders. Paintshill wins the ball away on the second attempt. Wide to the near side, pushed down by Schaffelberg. And the referee bails out a diving Joseph Paintshill there. 5th minute. Joseph Paintshill is absolutely huge. Like, he's so well built. Great center of gravity. And he goes down too easily there, but he does earn the free kick. Glesnes will put it down about 30 yards off the end line of the right wing. He'll play it across to Hack on the square, and nobody there for LAFC. They're going to retreat back to around midfield. Ball down the left wing to Nelson. Schaffelberg closes him down. He gets it off his foot to Hack, who squares it to Glesnes again. Slow build-up here for the Galaxy on their own defensive side. Glesnes now picks up the speed, dribbling into the center circle. And out wide here with a pass to Paintshill. Long way from goal, and he'll play it all the way back now to Yamane, the right back. Into the middle, Cerrillo. As Glesnes retreats back into his position at right center back, Cerrillo. Wide on the near side, Glesnes. Short little ball here to Tommy. Popping up into the middle now. Former Sporting Kansas City midfielder plays it back to Yamane, and now all the way back to Glesnes. LAFC pressing a little bit, but Cerrillo with two touches out wide to Yamane, streaking down the right wing. Here comes Mickey Yamane, leaving it for Paintshill, 35 off the end line. Paintshill cutting it across the middle of the field with a dribble, now needs help. Plays it to Yamane, and out wide here on the near side is Lucas Sanabria to Paintshill. Sanabria makes an inside run. Yamane, though, instead leaves it for Glesnes and Royce. Royce to Cerrillo, 40 yards from goal. They keep kicking it back and forth. LAFC are not biting. Royce on this near side. Back to Cerrillo.
He's going to retreat a bit now, turn and play it all the way back to Klesnes at midfield, and LAFC will try to step up with pressure here through Sun, forcing it back. Zarrillo goes all the way back to Novak Mijovic, the keeper just outside the center circle. 6 minute, no score. Justin Hock, Hack with a short ball to Elijah Winder in the middle. Winder turns and plays it off here to Klesnes. Klesnes sending it long down the middle of the field. One back by LAFC. Now Yamane down the wing here to Paintsill. Gets taken off the ball by Denis. Denis dribbling forward. Tries to get around a couple of defenders. Here he comes down the left wing. Denis cutting it back into the middle. Plays it across to Sun at the top of the area. The shot blocked there nicely and out of play on the far side. We have played exactly 6.5 minutes. And it'll be a throw-in for LAFC on that far side of the pitch. Denis Bawanga with a good run there. Fed the ball across. Ball played back in here into the middle. Aaron Long, the captain. Segura at the center circle, gets taken off the ball by Royce. Good ball down that wing. Winder nearly gets taken away. Royce with a great ball down that left side, making the run into the corner here. Tommy, 8 yards off the end line. Tommy into the area. Nobody closing him down. He puts it on his right foot. Shot blocked by Aaron Long finally. Schaffelberg takes it away, and a foul is called on Tommy. No, they say play on. No foul, but Schaffelberg won the ball cleanly here in the 8th minute. Drills it up the line. Sun gets taken out of the foul is called. Push from behind by Justin Hack, and a free kick for the black and gold. A little bit of dangerous times there. What a great back heel by Marco Royce to get things going. Then Royce had to foul it up with a nice ball down the wing. I thought Tommy might have been offside. Flag stayed down, and it was a dangerous time there in the middle before Aaron Long got back to block that shot from Eric Tommy. We're in the 8th minute. No score. LAFC and LA Galaxy. LAFC on the attack now on the short restart. Down the line, Delgado. One touch from Sun to Denis. Denis trying to turn around defenders, but he's taken off the ball very easily there by Edwin Cerrillo. Forward out of Marco Royce as he's come back to help out defensively here. Royce slowly dribbling, pulls it back and plays it back to Hack. Squares it off to Klesnes in the middle of the field, 40 yards from his own goal, not a Sanabria. Cerrillo leaving it for Royce. Marco Royce. Everybody at half speed here, to be perfectly honest with you. In the 9th minute, very cagey start to this game. Klesnes, Cerrillo. Sun will close him down, back to Klesnes. Squares it off to Justin Hack. Schwanier comes up a bit to pressure. Hack gets it right back from Edwin Cerrillo. Still Hack on the ball, the former NYCFC defensive midfielder. Now to Klesnes. He dribbles again into the offensive zone. Stops right at midfield. Goes out wide to Yamane. Back into the middle. Cerrillo. Right back to Yamane on the right wing. Down the line with a 15-yard ball to Paintsill, who keeps it in play nicely. But he plays it back towards midfield. Cerrillo squares it off to Winder. Into that left channel now. Knocking it down is Tommy to Hack. And wide now to John Nelson, the left back. Nelson into the attack. Loses the ball momentarily, but it falls to Marco Royce. 45 yards from goal. Now he's retreating a bit. Plays it back into the center circle. Klesnes, the right center back, up taking space here now. Squares it to Royce, leaving it there. Sanabria back to Winder and out wide to the far side. Nelson, this is good ball movement by the Galaxy. LAFC can't get their foot on the ball. Sanabria, 40 yards from goal, chipping it to the back post. Making the run here, Yamane keeps it along the touchline. Yamane into the area now. Royce, corner to the area on the near side, plays it back to the top. Good ball into Paintsill to Royce, tries to square it off. It's blocked by Long, and it's the first corner kick of the match for LA Galaxy here in the 10th minute. LAFC could not get their foot on the ball. Excellent ball movement by the Galaxy. Royce made the run. Paintsill let the ball go through to him. He tried to cross it back to Paintsill, but Aaron Long did a good job to get back to block it away. Corner kick Galaxy, Marco Royce on this near side. It'll be an outswinging right foot. 11th minute. First corner kick to defend here in the second half for the black and gold. Royce taking his time approaching this one. Has the arm up the air, drops the left arm, and here it comes with the right foot. Outswinger near post.
loose at the top of the area. Schaffelberg gets a bit of a touch on it. Porches comes racing through with a header to clear it away. Yamane gets there, but blasted to the far side. It's going to go out of play for a throw in LAFC. Well done defending there for the black and gold. Kaiser Permanente, the official team physicians of LAFC. Dave Denholm with you. Early stages of the first half. We played just over 10 minutes at Dignity Health Sports Park. Black and gold back on it through Schwanier. Plays it back to Long. Segura right back to Long on the first touch. Royce tries to cut off the pass, but Long read it well and plays it back instead all the way back to Lloris, who's outside of his 18. The World Cup winner, Hugo Lloris. Short ball to Aaron Long. Midway through the defensive half with a tiny dribbles to Chaberco, the new man brought in from Columbus Crew. Back now to Lloris. And again, neither team wants to overcommit here. The Galaxy are pushing up with numbers now. Royce is just outside of the 18, but not really pressuring Lloris, who leaves it again for Aaron Long. Long. Cutting pass right back from Segura. Short ball here now. Chaberco out wide to Delgado. Cuts it back in the middle. Oh, Eddie with a poor first touch. Stolen away there by Winder, but it pops up and hits Elijah Winder in the arm. That's a big break for LAFC. Not intentional handball there, but we needed that as the ball crept over the foot of Eddie Segura. Could have been trouble. Short ball Long to Segura. Out wide now to Porges, the right center back. Good pass, breaking lines to Schwanier in the middle. Quick turn finds Delgado on the left channel. And wider still down to Denis. 25 off the end line. Making the overlap is Chaberco. Denis still on the ball. Puts it on the left foot. Tries to cross in. It deflects. And Micevic has to retreat to gather it before it goes in. Oh, Micevic saw the deflection on time and got back to his line. He was coming out a bit to cut off what he thought would be a cross through the middle. But he made a good play on it, did Micevic. Glesnes leaves it for Micevic, who's 30 yards off his end line here, well out of his area. And he'll do the same now with a five-yard pass to Hack. 12 and a half minutes gone. A little bit more than that. Played back from Winder to Glesnes, and LAFC again, not pressing until right around midfield. Glesnes will square it back to Hack. The left center back dribbles twice and plays it out wide to Nelson at midfield. Back to Hack. 13th minute, no score. Nobody has really even had a chance yet. Glesnes. He's going to try the long ball to the far side of the pitch. Waiting for it is Nelson with the left foot. Knocks it down, has to retreat a bit to clean it up, and he'll play it all the way back now. Cerrillo into the middle of the Hack. Center circle. Head up. Dribbling. Now he goes wide with a 20-yard diagonal ball to Yamane waiting along the touchline here. 35 off the end line. Short ball gets it right back from Paintsill, and Yamane will play it back to Glesnes. In the center circle, Royce coming back to midfield to help out. Winder wide to Nelson. Royce, good ball back to Winder. Hack. Diagonal pass to Paintsill, breaking lines. 35 from goal is Paintsill on the near wing. He'll play it across into the middle. Cerrillo back out wide, near side Yamane. Paintsill will touch it back to Cerrillo. Edwin Cerrillo just standing on the ball, nobody pressuring it. 5 yards off the sideline here in front of the LAFC bench. Royce back to Cerrillo. Short ball here. Yamane tries to flip it forward. Chaberco blocks it and then bangs it off the foot of Yamane and out of play. Well done by Evan Chaberco to win the throw-in for LAFC. 15th minute. 0-0. Thrown in. Chaberco gets it back. Touched away there by Sanabria. It's going to be a throw-in for LAFC. Paintsill thought it was off of Chaberco last, but it wasn't. And the black and gold have the throw-in. They throw it in square to Segura, back to Chaberco. Nice pass to Schwanier, who turns and finds Porches just outside of his 18. Porches dribbling it up in the middle of the field. Goes out wide to the far side. Waiting for it is Hollingshead with space. He's going to take it with a dribble. Hollingshead leaving it out for Sun, 35 from goal. Sonny, short ball to Schaffelberg, who knocks it out wide. It was deflected away there by Justin Hack, so it is a throw-in LAFC, taken quickly there by Hollingshead back to Schwanier. Plays it back to Long in the center circle. Leaves it for Chaberco. Down the wing, Denis Bouanga. Long way from goal here. Denis will play it back to Yevon Chaberco. Gets it back from Long. And now all the way back to Porches. Forced back by Royce. Porches, good ball on the middle field. Sun leaves it for Segura. Schwanier, he'll kick it out wide to Hollingshead on the right wing.
Hollingshead has to retreat under pressure there from Tommy. Long to Sun. Royce pressuring Sun. Long goes all the way back to Lloris, who pops it high in the air towards midfield. Headed down by Delgado. Getting a foot on it was Tommy and skying it high up in the air. Second header there, won by Hollingshead, right to Schwanier, who gets taken down and tackled from behind, and a free kick for LAFC. And now Eric Tommy's holding his right ankle after he tried to tackle the ball away from Schwanier. I'm getting a replay of it now. It looks like Tommy just kind of extended himself there, took a bit of a knock on fouling Schwanier. He's still down. This doesn't look great for Eric Tommy. He looks a little frustrated. Schwanier comes over to check on him, as does Schaffelberg. After Tommy had fouled Schwanier inadvertently, nothing malicious about it. Certainly not a yellow card offense in any way. But it looks like the Galaxy are prepping someone to possibly come in here. Julian Aude gets off the bench. Aude is more of a known as a defender, the left back. Also, it looks like Harbor Miller warming up with some pretty good intensity. So they're going to check on Tommy here. He's getting treatment on the pitch on that right leg towards, like, below the knee. So I don't know if it's an ankle or if it's a knee there. And it didn't look too egregious, which can be more dangerous sometimes. We are in the first half. LAFC at Dignity Health Sports Park taking on Galaxy. 18th minute. No score. Dave Denholm with you here on ESPN LA. 710 ESPN, Los Angeles. Tommy's still being talked to by the training staff. They are not in any rush here. He does not look happy. They're still talking with the bench area. The training staff have not made, you know, the universal sign of the rolling over the hands like it's they want the sub yet. In fact, one of the trainers is telling Tommy, we're going to take you off to this side, it looked like. I'm not reading lips. It looked like he was motioning, like, let's go this way to the far side. We'll see if that's how where they go and see if they're trying to keep Eric Tommy in this match. He does get up under his own power. Really ginger on that right leg. Gingerly babying that right leg and ankle area. Aude and Harbor Miller warming up with a little bit more intensity now. We'll see what the Galaxy decide to do here with Eric Tommy. We're in the 19th minute now. Among the players available in the subs bench for LAFC, David Martinez, Jeremy Abobasi, Sebastian Nava, the 23-year-old who's played mostly with LAFC too. Here it comes for LAFC, the free kick. Ball headed away at the top of the area, out wide to the near side. Yamani's going to be able to chase it down. Trying to run him down. Porteous makes a diving tackle and knocks the ball away. Well done there by Ryan Porteous off the free kick, which was left a little bit light at the top of the area. That could have been trouble. And Porteous read it well, got all the way across the pitch and knocked it out. It is a Galaxy throw late in the 19th minute. Tommy is still on the opposite side of the field walking around. So the Galaxy are playing with 10. Yamane here in the 20th minute now. Long looping throw down the line towards Paintsill, knocked away momentarily. Jaberko thought Paintsill had handled it, and now the referee has called a foul on LAFC. Aaron Long grabbing Marco Royce. I don't know how he missed the handball, but somehow saw that. And Eric Tommy's night is done, unfortunately for him. He will have to leave the game with the injury. It looks like it's going to be Harbor Miller coming in. And it was, remember, Tommy injuring himself on the foul he committed against Schwanier. So Tommy's night is done as he makes the long walk on the far side of the pitch. Don't know if he's going to go right back to the dressing room, but it will be Harbor Miller. But Marco Royce, more importantly, is over this free kick. It's, again, a dangerous opportunity here in the middle of the field, only about 35 yards from Hugo Lloris's goal. We've played just over 20 minutes. He's on the right wing, is Royce.
all his targets on the far side of the back post. Here it comes. Looped in. Good ball. Headed away. Top of the area. Sun trying to gather it for LAFC. Pops it out to Schaffelberg, who leaves it for Denis, who can't get past Royce initially. Denis is down. Now Royce takes down Schaffelberg, who's also down holding his ankle. Throw in for LAFC. So Marco Royce, a one-man wrecking ball there through Denis Bouanga and Jacob Schaffelberg, and no call by Rubio Vasquez. It'll be a throw-in for the black and gold. Royce fouled Denis, seeing that on the replay clearly. And then he went and fouled Schaffelberg, and the referee says throw-in. Hey, referee, he's Marco Royce, not Lionel Messi. Acting as if he's the greatest player of all time. Open your eyes, referee. 22nd minute, the Galaxy back on the ball. Glasnis, long ball down the middle of the field. The right center back for Paintsill in this right corner. Jaberko with him. Paintsill towards the end line. Pulls it back and leaves it there for Yamani with an 8-yard ball. Yamani, good diagonal ball here into trouble. Cirillo back to Yamani, making a run. Cuts it back into Paintsill at the 6. Paintsill's first touch abandons him. It's still loose and finally clear to the right foot of Aaron Long out wide to the near side. Oh boy, that was dangerous times there. 22nd minute. What a ball from Cirillo back to the run of Yamane, who cut it in and found Paintsill, but his first touch abandoned him at the top of the 6. So Harbor Miller now officially in. We're back to 11-11. For Miller, coming off the bench tonight, it's his 14th appearance. The 19-year-old defender from Fullerton crossed in by Yamane again, cleared away by Porches in the 6. Paintsill keeps it in this near corner. 5 yards off the end line, Paintsill. Plays it back again to Cirillo. Out wide to Paintsill. Delgado steps in and steals that pass away. And then he's fouled from behind. Sanavier grabbed him. And it'll be a free kick, LAFC. We're nearly midway through the first half. Free kick on this left wing, about 20 yards off the end line. And LAFC playing back to Aaron Long, now to Segura. Squares it off. Porches. If you're joining us, Segura's in the midfield tonight with Schwanier and Delgado. Out wide now, Hollingshead open on that far wing. He's sprinting down that right wing. Hollingshead. Harbor Miller trying to close down space and does. Hollingshead still on the dribble. Gets around Miller, plays it back. Supporting there is Segura. Now to Hollingshead. Down the wing to Schwanier, keeping it in play along the touchline. It's a pass towards Schaffelberg behind him, and Nelson cuts it off. Sanabri in the middle. Leaves it there, Cirillo. Back towards Sanabria. Cut off there nicely by Segura. But then Cirillo steals his pass away. A little bit of ping pong that settled by Paintsill, but they're going to call a foul on Edwin Cirillo behind the play. Crowd doesn't like it. Rubio Vasquez, boy, he's got to get up to speed with this match. This is a derby, sir. Get it together, referee. That was a late call there. The Galaxy didn't like it. LAFC will take it at midfield. Jaberko settles the ball, plays it back now through the back line. Aaron Long is on top of it, the captain. Looping ball to the far side. It's over the head of Ryan Hollingshead by about 8 yards. And out of play on the far side for a throw-in, Galaxy. Both these teams have looked like two teams in the first game of the season, which in a way it kind of feels that way after such a long break. It has not yet been sharp for either side. Justin Hack on it. We played exactly 24 minutes. Long looping ball across the pitch. Switching it towards Paintsill. It's too far, and Jaberko settles it on 2 touches to Aaron Long at the top of the 18. Squared across Porches. Diagonal ball all the way out wide to Hollingshead. Closer to midfield. Gets around Harbor Miller, who tries to touch it away. It's right to Schaffelberg. Miller tries to tackle, and it's out for a throw in there. The crowd likes the tackle from the youngster Harbor Miller. Here in the 25th minute, still no score. Thrown into the back line here. Aaron Long leaves it for Jaberko now on the left wing. He's well off the sideline, cuts it into the middle of the field to Schwanier, leaving it for Porches. Good pass forward. Schaffelberg with a one touch out wide to an open Hollingshead. Into the offensive half. Down the wing, looking for the run of Schaffelberg. He gets around the defender, Nelson Schaffelberg. 5 yards off the end line here in the corner. Near the touchline. Gets around Nelson toward the end line. Tries to cross it with the right foot. Headed down. Delgado gets the second ball and in! Delgado has scored!
crowd and says, hey, thank you. Delgado's second of the season. He scored in the friendly against El Salvador during the break. And a great run from Schaffelberg. He turned around John Nelson and went back to the end line. Delgado read it well. Good header that bounced off Glesnes right to the feet of Delgado. And before Glesnes could even turn back around, Delgado had banged it past Mijovic and into the side netting of the far side. 1-0 LAFC. Oh, what a goal there from Schaffelberg to Mark Delgado. And the black and gold get the first one tonight. Excellent work there from Delgado. They check it on VAR as they do all goals, and we are back underway. Clean as you like there from Delgado, and he's back trying to hunt the ball down and stealing it from Royce. Down the left wing, not his son. He's got Denis out wide. Son takes the inside space. Leaves it for Denis. In towards the 60. Shot back post is wide. It goes all the way out to the far side. And he thought it was touched through the middle there, but it's going to be a throw-in for the Galaxy on the far side. I think Denis hit that off the wrong side of the foot. And it just, I think he thought that was deflected. I don't know if it was, but it was close. Throw-in for the Galaxy, stolen away by Delgado near midfield. He'll play it back to Aaron Long, to Jaberko in the middle. Jaberko, the left back, is really tight with more of a three-man back line as Hollickshead is waiting around midfield. Good ball from Segura out wide to Hollickshead. Back now to Schwanier. Segura. Poor first touch again by Eddie. His passing has been good. His first touch has left him down a bit. Jaberko settles it back to Aaron Long. And now Delgado settled to the left side. Long feeds him at midfield. The goal scorer down the wing with a 10-yard ball to Denis. Gets it right back there from Jaberko. He gets pushed from behind by Sanabria. No call, and it's Eddie Segura through the center circle, back to Porges. Right back to Eddie. Turn, and leaves it for Jaberko. Through the center circle to Porges. Wow, Marco Royce, he's upset about something. He's just standing around. He doesn't look too happy. Schwanier. Now he gets the hunting for the ball, does the German, but I don't know if he's not sure where his teammates are supposed to be, and LAFC look to take advantage. Hollingshead. Good ball into the middle towards Schwanier. Not a son. Leaves it for Schwanier, top of the area. Out to the near side, Denis Bouwanga. 1v1 with Yamane right at the edge of the area. Flips it into the middle. Delgado was there, but it's headed away by Hack. Top of the area now. Second header by Winder. Hollingshead heads it indoors Schaffelberg and cleared away by the right foot of Harbour Miller without even looking back towards midfield. And now the referee's going to stop play. His son went down near the goalkeeper, and he's holding his head. I don't know if that was during contesting for one of those open headers. Sun is down near the goal line holding his head, and Mijovic is concerned. Looks like he got grazed by a boot up high. Well, yeah, he was down, and John Nelson came running through and got the side of the head of Sun, who was trying to go down for a header. There was nothing malicious in it from anybody. 30th minute now, and Sun looks like he's back on his feet and he's okay. Kind of a glancing blow. He is kind of holding the side of his head, but Sonny wants to continue here. 30th minute. It'll be a drop ball for LAFC. Rubio Vasquez dropping it at midfield for Schwanier, who plays it back to Porges, and we're back underway. Porges settles, lobbing it down the middle of the field, looking for Denis. Settles it, but it's a little bit far away from him. Glesnes skies it high in the air. Now he heads it right off of Sun. It deflects back to Glesnes. Goes down the line to Paintsill, who falls down again like he's made out of straw to earn the free kick. Jaberko can't believe it. But if you've watched Joseph Paintsill, you know, again, the man looks like a middle linebacker. He is so built. He's so in such great shape. But boy, does he go down easy there to get the free kick. Played out wide to the restart, Yamane near midfield. LAFC 1, LA Galaxy 0, and the goal from Mark Delgado in the first half here at Dignity Health Sports Park. 31st minute now. Winder squares it, leaves it there. Played down the line and back to Sanabria, now to Winder again. Through the center circle to Glesnes near midfield. He's into the offensive zone, but he plays it back to Justin Hack. Pressure there from Schwanier. Hack with the left foot down the wing to Nelson. He's hounded by Schaffelberg.
Winder now trying to get away from Schwanier, and he finally does with a pass to Miller, who just bangs it back now all the way back to Hack midway through the defensive zone. Good pressure there by LAFC. Squared off to Glesnes. Center circle now to the right side of midfield. Into the offensive half. Glesnes with his head up. Squares the ball there. Cerillo dribbling through the middle. Leaves it for Harper Miller. Plays it back to Hack. Is in the attack. Sanabria now to Cerillo and across here to Glesnes. Dribbling forward. Glesnes on the ground with the ball to Royce. Tries a one-time pass. Cut off by Chiburco to Segura. Turns but can't clear it away from Cerillo. Right back to Paintsill. 25 from goal. Paintsill. Yamani out wide here to Sanabria in the right corner, right along the sideline. Keeps it in play and plays it back on the diagonal to Glesnes. Good ball movement by the Galaxy. LAFC are pinned in a bit here. Winder. He has to go back here to Justin Hack. Good pressure here by Sun, forcing it to Glesnes. 32nd minute, back to Hack at midfield, but LAFC are looking good defensively. On the left side, Royce popping up near midfield, leaving it there for Winder, dribbling forward. On the ground, diagonal ball out wide to an open Yamani. Paintsill making a run. Yamani feeds him towards the end line. Yamani gets it back from Paintsill along the touchline, 5 yards off the end line. Goes through the legs of Chiburco, who read it well. It's Denis Mwanga was back there with Chiburco helping out. It's Chiburco deep in the corner now on the left foot. Diving tackle there by Sanabria to knock it out of play, but Chiburco lets him, and it's a throw-in for LAFC. 33rd minute. Nil for LA Galaxy, 1 for LAFC on the second goal of the season by Mark Delgado. Thrown in Chiburco to Denis. Takes it off his chest and blasts it with the right foot all the way across, looking for Hollingshead, who actually was tucked in to help out defensively, and it goes up by everybody and out of play. Throw in for the Galaxy, still in their offensive zone, about 10 yards in front of midfield. They'll throw it all the way back to Justin Hack in the defensive half. Squares it to Glesnes. Galaxy have done nothing yet offensively. LAFC, to be fair, haven't had a lot of chances either, but they've already capitalized on one. Glesnes pulls it back to midfield, right to the center spot to Hack. Back to Glesnes on the right side. LAFC keeping their lines tight. Glesnes going to try to switch the pitch into the corner of the far side. Alexander with a great defensive header towards Schaffelberg. Cut off there by Harper Miller. Schaffelberg did not read that well. Maybe lost sight of it. Cerillo, though, loses the ball to Segura. He's grabbing Eddie. Play goes on the restart. Sun to Schaffelberg down the line, but Winder steps in. That better be a yellow card when play stops. The referee let the advantage go on, but now it's Royce in midfield, and Segura fouls him, and immediately the referee turns to give a yellow card to the Galaxy here. And the should be on Cerillo. No, I beg your pardon. Got the grab on Segura. Yeah, it was Edwin Cerillo. That's a yellow card for him, and he has no complaint. And makes none, to be fair. But it's back to live action here. Glesnes for the Galaxy down the line to Yamani. 35 from goal. Sanabria back to Yamani. Right back to Lucas Sanabria. Glesnes in support. Now finding Cerillo in the middle. 40 yards from goal. Tries to chip into a run of Paintsill. It's too far on one bounce and out of play. Goal kick, LAFC. Haven't had a lot of those. Not a lot of goal kicks even yet. One corner apiece. We're in the 35th minute. Black and gold 1, LA Galaxy 0 from Dignity Health Sports Park. Good start for LAFC. Starting the second half of the campaign. Can they keep it going here and finish the half strong? Lloris plays it short to Porteous. Dribbling past Royce. Porteous still on the ball. Now double team taken off the ball, but it's right to Segura. Delivers a poor pass towards Harper Miller. Schwanier gets taken off the play. It's right to Royce, who bangs it into the back of Sanabria. This is a mess. Segura trying to settle it. He can't. Sanabria steals it away. Sanabria down the wing to Paintsill. On this right side, now into the corner. Paintsill 1v1 with Chiburco. Trying to take under the end line into the area. He does. Crosses it in hard. Headed away by LAFC. I think it was Aaron Long out to Denis Mwanga. Denis streaking around the defense. Yamani towards midfield. Glesnes steps in to win the tackle and needed to. Right back to Glesnes. Into the middle now. Cerillo, 35 from goal. Cerillo chipping it into the area now. Paintsill settles, putting on the right foot. Trying to get around defenders. Too many of them, and Mark Delgado cleans it up. All the way down the pitch. Delgado, good run by Sun, but it just bounces wide and out of play. Sonny trying to keep that in. Ran out of real estate there.
Mark Delgado's goal, the 26th, is the only goal of the match in the 36th minute. 60.5% possession for the Galaxy, but they've done nothing with it. Only shot on goal so far has been the Delgado goal. LAFC are officially credited with 5 shots, though I don't know where those are all coming from, to be honest. It's been a very tight and defensively contested affair in the first half. 1-0 LAFC. Miller down that left wing. Nelson gets into a little bit of trouble. Segura, nice job defensively, forcing it back to Winder. Elijah Winder on that left wing. Into the middle to Hack. Justin Hack dribbling through the center circle now. His head's up. Goes out wide on the near side. Paints him. 35 off the end line of the near corner here. And play it back. Supporting there is Yamane. Gets it right back from Cerillo. Back down the line to Paintsill. Right along the touchline here. Now double team. Paintsill, nowhere to go. Plays it back to Cerillo. Wide to Yamane again. Cerillo right at the corner of the 18. Back to Yamane in the corner here, 20 yards from goal. He and Cerillo just banging it back and forth. They get around Denis with a good pass. Yamane, edge of the 18. Sanabria trying to find the run of Royce in the middle. It's cut off there by Aaron Long's right foot and out of play. Up near midfield, it'll be a throw-in for the Galaxy at the stripe. It's Cerillo on this near side. 37 minutes done. One-nil LAFC. Instead, it'll be Yamane to take the throw in front of the Greg Vanney. LA Galaxy have the right side of midfield for their bench as I watch it at Dignity Health Sports Park. LAFC on the left. Paintsill back. Sanabria in support. He'll play it all the way back to Hack at midfield. Again, the possession adding up for the Galaxy, but they've done nothing with it so far. To Glesnes. Glesnes down the wing. Paintsill again. 25 off the end line. Still searching. Joseph on the dribble. Now dribbling backwards. Now looping around to Sanabria. And he'll play it back to Yamane again in support. Has to go all the way back to Glesnes. Yamane on the ground. Sanabria, one touch pass here. Cerillo back to Sanabria and right back to Edwin. Cerillo, 35 from goal to Paintsill. Paintsill trying to take on Bawonga 1v1, but Delgado's there to help him if he needs it. Paintsill's about 15 yards off the end line, and Denis slaps it away with the left foot. And out of play for a throw-in. Nicely done there by Denis Bawonga defensively. Cerillo settles the throw back to Paintsill right along the touchline. Stolen away by Denis Bawonga, and they call the foul as Paintsill went down again. Denis throws his arms up in the air in frustration. Getting a replay of it. Yeah. That might have been the first time there was any contact on Joseph Paintsill, frankly. But he gets every call tonight from Rubio Vasquez, and he's earned a free kick for the Galaxy. Right along the touchline here on the near side. Bawonga still pleading his case with Rubio Vasquez. Good luck with that. And it is Marco Royce over it on this near right wing. Lloris directing traffic in front of him. Royce is about 22 off the end line, 5 yards off the sideline. Here it comes. Looping ball in, curling. Knocked down by Miller, still loose in the area at the 6. Somebody trying to get a shot away. Lloris goes down and grabs the ball. I think Paintsill might have got a little bit of a half shot there through traffic. Not a lot on it, but Lloris had to be alert and was. Long ball by Lloris, headed away there by Yamane in front of Jacob Schaffelberg. And it's one back by the Galaxy, 40th minute. First save of the match for Hugo Lloris. As he had to be alert and get down to his right. Galaxy back on it near midfield. Hack through the center circle to Glesnes. LAFC have not had much of the ball. Long ball by Glesnes. Looking for Paintsill. It bounces twice and out of play. Oh, Joe. Paintsill really had a good run on that. Chaburko was with him, but the ball was good by Glesnes. I think Paintsill took, at the last moment, kind of cut inside. It took the wrong angle. And to be fair, it would have been tough to keep it in play. What a save by Lloris. On that recent effort by Paintsill again. Didn't get a lot on it, but he got it through the legs of the defender, through traffic.
Hard to see for Lloris, but he made a great play. Ball back into play to Lloris on the restart. He goes out wide on the near side. Long, short little ball to the goal scorer, Delgado. He flips it down the line, but Yamane cuts it off in front of Didi Mwanga. Nicky Yamane to Paintsil. Diagonal ball. That's good movement there to Cerillo and back to Glesnes. LAFC have got to get the ball back. Leaves it for Cerillo. 41st minute. You cannot be pinned this deep for this long and hope to hang on. You want to now get to the dressing room at least at 1-0. You do only have about 4 minutes plus stoppage time for that. Long ball down the left wing now, headed away by Hollingshead. Winder is there. Segura gets there to win it away. Now to Delgado. Nicely done by Eddie. Played back to Long. He squares it to Chiburco in the middle of the field. Segura in traffic, and Segura's pass is right to Yamane. Down the wing now to Paintsil. You hear the crowd getting into it here for the Galaxy. Paintsil dribbling down this right wing towards the end line. Pulls it back on the right foot. Plays it back now to support. There is Cerillo on the ground. Great ball to the six. Yamane back into the middle. Sanabria trying to get a shot away. It's deflected and blocked there by Porges. Harbor Miller screaming for a handball, but it was off the chest of Porges. And now here comes LAFC. Long into the run here at midfield. Chouanier out wide to Belong on the left wing. Denis, 15 off the end line into the corner here. Puts it on the left foot. Cross to the backside. One timer there by Sun Youngmin is high from 12 yards out. Oh, what a ball from Denis. And Sun took it out of the air, but it was always high. Sonny gives Denis the thumbs up. 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Ball back into the play. Glesnes has to chase it down under pressure here from Sun on this near wing. Cuts it into the middle. Cerillo back to Micevic. 43rd minute. Wide to the far side. Hack. Hack nearly gets it stolen away, and indeed he does under pressure from LAFC. Schaffelberg on it now. Top of the area, around one defender, into the 18. Tackled away there. Referee says it's all ball, and he goes down, and a penalty is called. Mwanga is taken down on the deflected ball away from Schaffelberg. Did he want it? And he's taken down in the area. And if that's on Cerillo, might that be a second yellow? Right now, no. I'm going to get a replay here. Schaffelberg went in, tackled there away from him, but the ball deflected it out wide, and Belonga had it. And I think it was Denis who got taken down on the second ball. Yeah, the swinging leg of Justin Hack took out Denis Belonga without even seeing him there. And Rubio Vasquez was right there to call it. If you saw the Lamine Yamal forced penalty on Digne of France in the World Cup, if you remember, Digne didn't even look or didn't even know Yamal was there. I don't think Justin Hack saw Denis, who had closed down the space. They're checking it on VAR now. This is a massive moment of the game. 44th minute. Sun Youngmin is on the ball for the PK. Micevic checking in with the referee. They are checking it on VAR. The first tackle on Schaffelberg looked clean in the area. That one was not the foul. And that one wasn't called. It was the second foul when Denis Mwanga came across and won the ball on the deflection off the tackle against Schaffelberg. And Justin Hack was swinging his leg trying to clear it. And didn't even, I don't think he even saw Denis Mwanga there and swept the leg out underneath Denis. And the foul is called. And now it's Novak Micevic, who is 0 for 1 in trying to stop PKs this year against Sun Youngmin. This is the first penalty in MLS play for LAFC. Remember, Sun buried one in the Champions Cup. And now stepping up is Denis Mwanga. So Sun makes way for Denis. Mwanga had one in the Champions Cup. Micevic dancing on his line. Can Didi Mwanga extend the lead here late in the first half? We're almost into stoppage time. Rubio Vasquez blows his whistle. Denis at the

7th goal of the season. Ichevich might even got a little bit of a touch on it. He made the correct read, but he couldn't stop Denis Bawanga. It's 2-0. Oh, that is a massive goal late in the first half for LAFC. It's their second shot on target, and they lead 2-0. We're now in the 47th minute as play resumes on the whistle from the referee, Rubio Vasquez. So we're going to have plenty of stoppage time, you would imagine. Yamani. Ball stolen away by Delgado on a bad pass up to Sun. Leaves it there for Schwanier. He gets mugged by Elijah Winder. Sun is arguing he got taken down earlier in the play on Glesnes. And I think it's going to be a yellow on Jacob Glesnes. Yes, indeed it is. That's good refereeing there as he let the play go on. The second foul was called, but it was actually the first foul on Glesnes. Referee let the advantage, but that is a yellow card as he pulls it back after the second foul and gives it to Glesnes. Well done there. Good refereeing as Glesnes cleaned out Sun Heung-min. Ball played all the way back to Lloris. Pressure from Royce. Lloris chips it out wide to the near side. Hollingshead chests it down and then plays it out of the air with the left foot, blasting it over the defender. Hack. Glesnes has to come across before Schaffelberg gets there. Glesnes can't keep it in play. Well done, Jacob Schaffelberg. LAFC will have a throw in here. 6 minutes of stoppage time to be added on. Thrown in backwards by Schaffelberg, settled by Hollingshead. He'll play it back to Porteous. Now LAFC really got to be careful because LA Galaxy are stepping up here to try to get a goal before half. Porteous plays it back to a retreating Aaron Long. He's 30 yards from Lloris's goal line. And he leaves it there now for Segura with a little bit of space. Eddie through the middle. Good pass. Schwanier turns to the right side. It goes out wide to Hollingshead at midfield. Settles. Now going to chip it forward looking for Schaffelberg. It's a little wide. Schaffelberg gives him the thumbs up, but it cannot stay in play off the right foot of Hollingshead. It's a throw in for Nelson and LA Galaxy. We're midway through the 6 minutes of stoppage time after the goal on the PK by Denis Bawanga has made it 2-0. Nelson, long throw down the line, over the head there of Winder, settled by Porteous, who pops it high in the air towards Schaffelberg. He heads it down, but it's too far in front of Sun Heung-min, and Hack sends it up to midfield. Gathered there by Porteous, nice ball to Schwanier from Hollingshead. And Hollingshead, or rather Schwanier, is fouled, and it is a free kick for LAFC on that far side of the field. Marco Royce. Too happy there. I don't think he was the one who committed the foul, but it's a free kick. LAFC play it to Segura. Into the middle, Chiburco dribbling through the center circle. In traffic, back to Porteous. Gets around one defender, Harbor Miller, and he'll play it back to Segura. Nicely feinted away. Segura kind of gave the little feint that Pinto bought, and it gave Segura some space. Chiburco in the middle, back to Porteous. High pressure from the Galaxy. Down the wing, Schaffelberg tries to one-time it. Well done, into the run of Chiburco, who's on the right wing, making a run up the pitch. Yevhen Chiburco gathers at 25 off the end line, plays it back in the middle of Schwanier, not a Sun. 30 yards from goal. Segura, LAFC are on the attack now. Schwanier, final minutes of the first half. Hollingshead, 30 off the end line. He goes all the way back now. Chiburco on that right side. In the channel. Schaffelberg back to Chiburco and leaves it there for Schwanier. Now back to midfield to Porteous. This is good work by LAFC. Delgado is split out wide to the left side, but Aaron Long is on the ball. Into the middle, Segura. Long. Right to Sun. And Delgado makes the run down the line. Sun feeds it. Delgado to Denis. Back to Sun. Gets around Paintsill. Paintsill chops him down to the foul. It's called free kick LAFC. Maybe about a minute left here of stoppage time in the first half. Sun was thinking about taking that penalty, but gave it to Denis. That's how unselfish Sun Heung-min is. He's looking for his first MLS goal of the season, and here he lets Denis Bawanga bury it from the spot to make it 2-0. Porteous on the restart, down that right wing. They're looking to recycle into Hollingshead. Good header back to Schaffelberg. Maybe about 30 seconds remaining. Schaffelberg to Schwanier on the right wing. Segura plays it back to a retreating Porteous and squares it back.

0: to Long. Now Galaxy step up with pressure again to Chiburco and all the way back to Lloris. Settles on the left foot. Lloris launches it down that right wing looking for Schaffelberg. Goes up bodying Nelson. Headed away. They're going to say it's off of Schaffelberg and out of play for a throw-in Galaxy. That might be the final seconds here of this first half. And that indeed is the final whistle of the first half. We're going to the break. 45 minutes in the books. LAFC 2. LA Galaxy 0 at Dignity Health Sports Park. Stick around. Halftime show coming up next on the home of the black and gold. ESPN LA.
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0: Galaxy nil. And what a first 45 minutes it was for the Black and Gold. I can't really say it was a dominating performance by LAFC. They were very cagey about it. They were defending and dropping back and letting the Galaxy bring the ball to them. The Galaxy had 57.7% of the possession, but LAFC knew what they were doing and hit on a couple of good counterattacks, and more importantly, took advantage of their chances in the first half, and they lead 2-0 at the break. Let's go to the highlights of the first half of this one. It started in the 26th minute. Good run by Jacob Schaffelberg down the right wing. Really a good 1v1 situation with John Nelson, and Schaffelberg helped set up Mark Delgado for the first goal of the game. Good pass forward. Schaffelberg with a one touch out wide to an open Hollingshead. Into the offensive half. Down the wing looking for the run of Schaffelberg. He gets around the defender, Nelson. Schaffelberg, 5 yards off the end line here in the corner, near the touchline. Gets around Nelson toward the end line. Tries to cross it with the right foot. Headed down. Delgado gets the second ball and in! Delgado has scored! It's 1-0 LAFC! Oh, and listen to the 32-52 in Dignity Health Sports Park! Jump for LA Football Club. Olé! Olé! Mark Delgado holds his hands out to the crowd and says, hey, thank you! Delgado's second of the season. He scored in the friendly against El Salvador during the break. And a great run from Schaffelberg. He turned around John Nelson and went back to the end line. Delgado read it well. Good header that bounced off Glesnes right to the feet of Delgado. And before Glesnes can even turn back around, Delgado had banged it past Mijovic and into the side netting on the far side. 1-0 LAFC. Great goal there by Mark Delgado to keep with the play and finish off what he and Jacob Schaffelberg started, his second goal of the season in MLS play, and it's 1-0 early in the match. Later in the first half, 40th minute, a very good save as it turned out in traffic. Joseph Paintsil got a kind of one of those like underrated shots away. He didn't have to hit it real hard, but he tried to sneak it by the defense through the legs of the defender, but Hugo Lloris was equal to the task. And it is Marco Royce over it on this near right wing. Lloris directing traffic in front of Royce. Is about 22 off the end line, 5 yards off the sideline. Here it comes. Looping ball in, curling, knocked down by Miller, still loose in the area at the six. Somebody trying to get a shot away. Lloris goes down and grabs the ball. I think Paintsil might have got a little bit of a half shot there through traffic. Not a lot on it, but Lloris had to be alert and was. Long ball by Lloris, headed away there by Yamane in front of Jacob Schaffelberg. And it's one back by the Galaxy, 40th minute. First save of the match for Hugo Lloris. And a great save it was. Turned out, I think, to be his only save in the first half. Yes, it was, but it was a big one there in minute 40 to keep it 1-0. And that the reason it was so big is because a few minutes later, Denis Bawanga earned a PK for the Black and Gold on a foul by Justin Hack. And he stepped up, got the ball from Sun Heung-min. Looked like Sonny was going to take the PK, but he gave the ball back to Denis in deference to Bawanga, who stepped up in stoppage time. Rukiel Vasquez blows his whistle. Denis at the top of the 18 will begin his run. Denis approaches the ball with a right-footed shot. And in! He buries it! It's 2-0! The Black and Gold have doubled their lead in the final moments of the first half. Mijovic guessed right to his right, Denis left, but it didn't matter as Bawanga blasted it in with the right foot. It's 2-0. Well, Bawanga was the man fouled, and Denis Bawanga is the man who buries it. His seventh goal of the season. Mijovic might even got a little bit of a touch on it. He made the correct read, but he couldn't stop Denis Bawanga. It's 2-0. Oh, jump for LA Football Club. Olé, olé. That's where we stand at the break. Let's take a look at some of the stats for the first half. You've heard a few of them so far. LAFC with the 42.3% of the possession, but they outshot LA Galaxy 7-4. Shots on target 2-1 in favor of LAFC, and the Black and Gold buried both of their shots. This copyrighted audio cast of Major League Soccer may not be retransmitted, reproduced, or rebroadcast without the express written consent of Major League Soccer. Back for the second half kickoff coming up next on the home of the Black and Gold, ESPN LA.
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12: 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I'd never heard it before.
13: My guy. Migayo?
12: Yeah.
4: Migayo.
15: You had Migayo? Never heard that?
13: Guy was like a rooster, right?
15: That's my guy. Migayo.
12: We're standing there eating, watching the LAFC game, and Beto goes, Migayo. And I'm like, what?
14: What is that?
12: Yeah, I had no idea.
13: My dude, right
12: now,
13: there.
12: Now I know.
13: We're sneaking at the sweets, beers.
14: That's my chat for that restaurant. You just answered a question for me. Okay.
12: Is that the name of a restaurant?
14: Up north. That's what it means. Ah, my guy. Okay.
12: Migayo. Well,
14: there you go.
13: Well, if the slang is like my guy.
14: Yeah.
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22: And what a great first 45 for the black and gold, but it's still a long way to go in this one. Just about to start the second half at Dignity Health Sports Park, LAFC 2, LA Galaxy 0. Goals from Mark Delgado and Denis Bouanga from the penalty spot late in the first half. Delgado in minute 25 on a good goal, assisted by Jacob Schaffelberg, and that's where we stand. The black and gold leading 2-1 at the, or 2-0 rather, at the break. Hugo Lloris, as we mentioned, with just the one save through the first 45 minutes. So LAFC on top, 2-0, and what a good first half it was. And actually, Jacob Schaffelberg is not credited with an assist, because Delgado, on the ball from Schaffelberg, headed it forward, but it hit Jacob Glesnes and then fell right to Mark Delgado. Glesnes had initially blocked the shot, didn't know much about it, but the ball fell to Mark Delgado, who absolutely buried it past Novak Mijatovic. And that's where we stand at the break. So just about to start the second half from Dignity Health Sports Park, a sellout tonight in Carson. No real surprise there. And we are about to get going. LAFC will be on the ball to begin the second half. Black and gold will go left to right as I watch it now in this second 45 minutes. And what a first 45 it was for LAFC. Can they keep that going? We know these games get crazy when it comes to this rivalry. Denis Bouanga, Son Heung-min are over the ball. Ruby Alvesquez checking with the sideline to get approval to get going. He blows his whistle and we are underway. With the ball back to Schwanier, playing it to Segura. No changes in the first 45 minutes for manager Mark Dos Santos. Looks like no changes for the Galaxy as well. As we're back underway, pressure there from Lucas Sanabria, forcing it back to Lloris. Now Royce trying to close down Lloris. Hugo plays it out wide. Porteous has to chase it down. Sanabria trying to tackle it away. Ball still loose along the touchline. Sanabria going in real hard. They're going to call a foul on Porteous. Wow. Porteous is down after getting kicked by Sanabria, and Ryan Porteous is red hot at the referee, Ruby Alvesquez. He thought that should have been a foul on Sanabria. Porteous's leg kind of got twisted up, caught between Sanabria there, and now Porteous was holding the back of the left knee. Hope he's all right. He is jogging it off. He's going to be okay. We're 1 minute in exactly right now as Marco Royce sets up for this set piece. About 20 yards off the end line and 4 yards off the sideline. Royce with the in-swinger. Here it comes with the right foot towards the six. Knocked down. Denis Bouanga gets there with a couple of touches and clears it away down this left wing. Kept in play there by Nelson. It hits the arm of Jacob Schaffelberg. And it'll be a free kick for the Galaxy up near midfield. Good defensive work there by LAFC and Denis Bouanga. Royce is over this, 10 yards off the sideline and probably 15 yards inside the offensive half for the Galaxy. So it's another dangerous opportunity here. The wicked right foot of Marco Royce as the Galaxy trying to pile on pressure here in the early moments of the second half to get back into this one. LAFC leading 2-0. Next goal massive in this game. Royce, it'll be a long in-swinger here. LAFC setting up a line outside of the 18. Here it comes. Royce with the ball. It's a little short. Denis Bouanga knocks it down. Son Heung-min gets the rebound off of it and flips it out to Delgado on the far wing. Delgado with a couple of dribbles is at midfield, battling his opposite number 8, Lucas Sanabria. And Delgado will pull it back now. Chiburco into the middle. Matthew Schwanier, center circle. LAFC with a bit of numbers forward here. Son back to midfield Segura to Schwanier. On the ground, 10-yard ball to Schaffelberg, right back to Schwanier. LAFC with control. Chiburco, 10-yard diagonal back to Long. He squares it off to Porteous midway through the defensive half. Down the right wing, Hollingshead with a touch towards Schaffelberg. He gets pushed down. Referee says play on. And it's taken away by the Galaxy. Nearly stolen away. Denis Bouanga picks the pocket of Glesnes. Denis leaves it there for Sun and makes an inside run. Sun flipping it forward towards Denis on the edge of the area on the far side of the pitch. Back to Sun. 22 from goal. Sonny on the right foot. Takes the right-footed shot. Save of the dive by Mitrovic. And he keeps it in front of him. Oh, what a shot there by Son to the back post. And Mitrovic made a massive save. 49th minute. It could have been 3-0 on the shot from Son Heung-min. And what a save by Novak Mitrovic. Glasnost on the ball now, midway through the defensive half. 7-yard pass forward. Cirillo turns and plays it out to Nelson on the left wing. Down the line. Harbor Miller into the middle. Cirillo. Back now to Glasnost. What a shot from Son Heung-min, but what a save by Mitrovic. Down the right wing, Paintsil comes back towards midfield to get it. And he'll play it back now to Yamane. Glasnost is on the ball. Squares it off to Hack. Pressure here from Schwanier. Hack. 10-yard pass to Nelson. Good pressure by LAFC, forcing it back to Hack, who's retreating, and he has to play it all the way back to the keeper, Mitrovic. And now LAFC stepping up in numbers. Pressure up high is Segura. Hack down the line to Nelson. Tries to turn Schavelberg. Does a good job of it, John Nelson. Plays it forward right into the feet of Royce. Through the center circle, looking for a long ball to Paintsil on the far side. It's behind him and out of play. Royce puts up the hand and apologies to Paintsil, who was applauding the effort by Marco Royce. But the German legend hit it way wide. What a save by Mitrovic. I got a replay of that. Played back to Lloris on the restart to Schwanier, top of the 18. Squares it off to Long in the corner to the far side. Aaron Long. Three dribbles and plays it down the line to Denis. He gets taken off the ball nicely there by Yamane. Fed back to him from Winder. It's behind Yamane and out of play. Oh, the Galaxy really look a bit of a mess tonight. LAFC 2, LA Galaxy 0. But the Galaxy, they're trying so hard to get back into this one. They're a little out of control here in the first nearly 5 minutes of the second half. Thrown into Segura on the square. Eddie settles it nicely. He's dribbling to midfield. On the left foot, good ball leading into the run of Sun to the near side. A little bit of space for Sun. Not a lot of help, though, going forward, and he'll play it back now to Schwanier. LAFC trying to get numbers forward to help out. Hollingshead on the right wing. Plays it back to Schwanier near midfield to Porges. Good ball forward, Sun. Plays it through his own legs and out wide towards Hollingshead, but it's knocked away by Harbor Miller into the bench area. It'll be a throw in LAFC. 51st minute. Mark Delgado and Denis Bouanga, the goal scorers. Delgado's second of the season. Denis, his seventh in MLS play. And it's 2-0. Hollingshead, pass deflected. Royce can't get there before Porches cleans it up to midfield. Delgado, he'll play it back now to Aaron Long, the captain. Midway through the defensive half. Out wide. Chiburco pressured into the corner all the way back to by Paintsil. Chiburco sends it down the line to Denis. His first touch is poor, and Winder steals it away to Yamane. Good work by the Galaxy to get it back. Glasnost, 35 from goal. Square distance to Rio on that right channel. Goes back out wide to Yamane and down the wing with a 10-yard ball to Joseph Paintsil in the corner. He's double-teamed. Back to Yamane on the diagonal. And right back out to an open Paintsil. 15 off the end line for Paintsil to Yamane. And he has to play it back to Glasnost. Goes right back to Paintsil in the corner. Paintsil puts it on the right foot. Early cross into the middle. Headed away there by Porches. Top of the area. Stabbed away by Segura to Sun. Tries to turn Glasnost. Sun does. Glasnost grabs him. He's on a yellow. He let go quickly enough. Sun feeds it into Denis, making a run down the left wing. LAFC trying to counterattack here. Denis on that wide side. Now slowing it down a bit. He's going to chip it into the back post towards Sun. Cleared away by Miller. Top of the area. Winder does a good job to settle it. Cleared away now by Cirillo out to Sanabria on the left wing. Up near midfield. Back to Cirillo. Galaxy trying to quicken the tempo again. Things are opening up, though. We've played almost 52 minutes out wide to Paintsil. Attacking the right wing. Through two defenders towards the end line. Right at the edge of the 18 and out of play for a corner kick. Second of the match here for the Galaxy. That was a good run by Paintsil, but well defended by LAFC. But they do give up the corner here for the Galaxy. Far side of the field will be Marco Royce with an outswinging right foot. He's not in any rush to take it yet. 53rd minute, 2-0 LAFC. Black and Gold have done a good job defending set pieces. Royce plays it short to Paintsil at the corner of the 18 on the far side. Joseph Paintsil into the area. Miller puts it on the right foot, crosses it in. Chiburco with a header. Not cleared. Settled at the six. Blocked. The shot there from Justin Hack is blocked. And out of play for a throw-in. Oh, what a block there by LAFC. I think that might have been Porges with the block in the end. as Hack settled. No, it was actually coming over with Schwanier. Nicely done. Galaxy throw it in back to Glesnes. Inside the offensive half. Down the wing with a diagonal ball to Paintsill. 30 off the end line. Right along the touchline to the far side. Paintsill dribbling now towards the 18. Around one defender into the area. Sakura stands him up and wins it away to Denis Bouanga. Game opening up. Denis up towards Sun near midfield. Making some runs. Our LAFC. Sun out wide to Bouanga. But it's 4v5 right now. And Denis is along the touchline to the far side. Slowing it down. 35 from goal. 54th minute. He'll pull it back now. In support there is Chiburco. Gets it right back from Sonny. Leaves it now for Sun. He'll play it back on the square. Long, Porches, and now onto the right side, into the channel, Schwanier, 30 from goal, dribbling towards the 18. Schwanier didn't like the angle that he had to Hollingshead, so he'll turn it back around with a looping dribble back to Porches, who does the same all the way back to Long at the center circle. Segura one times into Porches. This is good ball movement. Oh, good ball down the middle. Sun making a run. Micevic comes to the edge of the 18 to grab it. Well read by the young keeper. He rolls it out to Glesnes. A little bit of space for the center back. Through the center circle. He'll play it on the ground here to Hack. Justin Hack at midfield. Right back to the center spot to Glesnes, who leaves it there for Royce. Squares it out wide, Yamani. Down the wing, 15-yard ball to Paintsill along the touchline. Back to Royce on that right wing. But LAFC are in good defensive positioning. 55th minute, they lead 2-0 early second half. Squares it across, Glesnes to Hack. Down the left wing now on the diagonal to Nelson. Harbor Miller comes over, and Miller will play it back now to Hack. Justin Hack will leave it for Glesnes. Little 5-yard ball here. Coming back to get it is Yamane. The right back dribbles to midfield, and he'll play it back now to Glesnes. And LAFC are set up at midfield. Good breaking pass there. Glesnes to Winder, and out wide to Paintsill on the right wing again. Paintsill trying to attack. Trying to go around Chiburco, who stays with him stride for stride, and Paintsill plays it back in support as Yamane puts it on the right foot. Squares it into the middle, Cerillo. One touch to Harbor Miller, 30 from goal, and he'll go out wide to Nelson on the near wing. The left back, Nelson, plays it back to Cerillo in support. Puts it on the right foot. Thought about a little looping ball. Instead, he squares it off to Glesnes. He'll try from 35. It's a burning shot just wide. Oh, Glesnes has that in him. We saw it when he was with Philadelphia Union. He scored one of the most amazing goals for an opponent at BMO Stadium on a set piece. This one was through the run of play, but it didn't miss by much. Oh, my goodness. Glesnes with an absolute worm burner that went just wide. I don't think Lloris would have been able to get to that one, frankly. Late in the 56th minute, LAFC playing forward towards Sun. It's knocked down there. Schwanier trying to get there first. And he does. He wins it out to Sun on this right wing. Sun trying to attack the 18. Schaffelberg makes the run. Sun back into the middle. Delgado leaves it for Sun. Top of the area. Shot back post. And in! Sun has buried it. It's 3-0. Oh, what a finish from Sun Heung-min! And the smile on the face from Sonny. His first in MLS play this season. It is a beauty from the top of the area. Handshakes and hugs all around for Sun Heung-min. And oh, the jumping high five with Denis Bouanga. And Sonny is loving it. Matthew Schwanier doing the dirty work near midfield. Dug it out and found Sun. The race to the 18, fed it and got it back from Delgado, put it on the right foot and buried it. Oh, and Schwanier and Delgado celebrated that one as if they scored and they deserve to celebrate it. But Sun Heung-min has broken through an MLS play, and what a better time to do it. It's 3-0 over the Galaxy here. My goodness, the smile on Sun's face could light up the stadium.

What a goal! And the finish with the right foot from Sun Heung-min. We're back to live action. Sun is pressing. And it's all the way back to Micevic, who just has to drill it forward and out of play. Boy, the Galaxy are stunned. LAFC 3, LA Galaxy 0. What a start to the second half. What a start to the second half of the season here so far for LAFC. But they've got work to do. They've got to finish strong here. We know this rivalry. Hollingshead down the line. Schaffelberg with a back heel. Too far in front of Segura. Cleared away there by Hack, but it's all the way down the pitch. LAFC ball, 59th minute. Kaiser Permanente, the official team physicians of LAFC. Oh, man, that has to feel good for Sun Heung-min. 9 assists on the season, and he now has his first MLS goal. You're listening to LAFC on KSPN Los Angeles, ESPN LA 710. Dave Denholm with you. LAFC at Dignity Health Sports Park, leading the Galaxy 3-0. Ball in play here down the left wing for LAFC. Denis Bouanga trying to settle in the defensive half. Gets around one defender, but he's stripped of the ball there by Winder. Good pass forward there on the one touch by Sanabria towards Royce, but well cut off by Long and Ryan Porches, and it's cleared out of play. Throw in quickly by Paintsill. Gets it right back from Yamane on the right wing. Paintsill double teamed. He'll play it back to Yamane. 35 from goal. Right back out wide to Paintsill. Poor first touch. It's right to Delgado. Forward out of Sun. Denis making a streaking run, but Sonny's carrying the ball down the middle of the field. Out wide to Denis now, just outside of the 18. Bouanga through the legs of Schaffelberg, through the legs of another defender. Shot! Save! Micevic wide! Oh, what a save! Boy, Denis Bouanga got through two defenders and tried to go to the far side looking for the brace. And Micevic made a massive save. It should have been 4-0. What a shot from Denis, but what a save from Novak Micevic. He got just enough to guide it past the far post. Corner kick. Denis and LAFC on this near side. The outswinging right foot. Here it comes. He'll play it short instead to Schwanier. Feeds it into the middle. Delgado, the one-timer to the back post. Sonny waiting for it. Settles on the right foot in the area. Sun on that far side shot. Near post. Diving save by Micevic, and he hangs on. Oh, my goodness. LAFC are pouring it on here. Rolled out to Hack and out wide to Nelson. Squares it in the middle, Cerillo. Back out towards Glesnes on the right wing. Just before midfield, Glesnes settles, and he'll leave it there. Gets it right back from Yamane, Jacob Glesnes. Just missed from about 30 a couple of minutes ago, and then LAFC made it 3-0 on the ground here. Miller back to Nelson at midfield. Greg Vanney imploring his defense to get up. They've got to press. They're down 3-0. Glesnes down the right wing to Paintsill. Pressured there by Chiburco. Still dribbling on the ball towards the middle of the field as Paintsill taken off the ball by Denis. He goes down and a foul is called. Oh, my goodness. Wow. But Denis Bouanga called for the foul there somehow. And it'll be a free kick for LA Galaxy. Boy, if it wasn't for a couple of big saves from Novak Micevic, holy cow, this could have been even far worse. It's 3-0 LAFC, but it's a free kick for Marco Royce. You got to be careful in this rivalry. We've seen it before, and we've seen it here before. Royce from 45 yards out, sending it to the near post. Headed away strongly there by Delgado. Nelson skies it high in the air. Schaffelberg does the same, but he gets it towards Sun Heung-min. Sonny settling it nicely out wide on the near side. Now he's double-teamed, tries to get around Yamane, who strips him of the ball. Yamane taken off the ball by Segura out wide to Sun. Great work by Eddie Segura in the middle. And Sonny knows he's got nowhere to go, plays it all the way back to Porches, who does the same to Lloris. Pressured there. Lloris will drive it down the middle of the field. Just a little bit too far inside to Schaffelberg, and it's one away by the Galaxy. Sanabria. Out wide to the far side, Paintsill. Still dribbling on the right wing. Paintsill trying to attack the 18. Back now to Royce in support. 63rd minute. Marco Royce on the ground to Paintsill. Back. Supporting there is Yamane.
Yamane, Paintsil, Royce, back towards Paintsil's run in the middle. He's triple teamed and taken off the ball by Schwanier, who just launches it long. Anywhere will do there, as they say. Nicely done by Schwanier. Still on the ball is the Galaxy. In the middle of the park, Cirillo. Sanabria, out wide here, now to Nelson on the left wing. Nelson, back into the middle. Winder tries to chip it forward. Segura blocked it. It goes right back to Winder. He squares it off, gets it right back from Glesnes. And Winder plays it back out wide to the left side. Harbor Miller, just outside of the 18. Miller, 1v1 with Schaffelberg. Going to the end line, puts it on the left foot. Cross in, and it's behind the goal and out of play. It'll be a goal kick for LAFC. They call that it. They said that ball was still in, and it's a corner kick. I thought that was out on the cross, but apparently it was not. Looks like wholesale substitutions coming in for Greg Vanney's side here. When they can get him in. But it is a corner kick first for the Galaxy. Paintsil is out there on the far side. Outswinging right foot into the area. Ball still loose at the six. Not cleared, back post, and Royce cuts through it with the left foot and high. Oh boy, you got Marco Royce on the back post. Left alone there as the ball made its way through, kind of a scrum. And Royce cut through it and blasted it high and wide. Oh, he didn't miss by much, holy cow. Immediately head in hands for Marco Royce. Three subs coming in now. It'll be Robert Taylor, the new signing. Previously with Austin. He comes in, as does Julian Aude. And finally, the third sub is Amiro Garces. And they're coming in for Nelson, Yamane, and Cirillo. Cirillo was on a yellow card. So it's Yamane, Nelson, and Cirillo exiting. Aude, Garces, and Taylor are in for the Galaxy. LAFC will have the goal kick here. Hugo Lloris going to put it down on the six. He's in no rush. The referee is imploring him to get started here. And Lloris is going to send everybody long. He's got to be careful here. Could be giving your opponent a corner kick if you take too long. Lloris approaches it, though, sending everybody long, and now launches it with the left foot. 66th minute, headed away by Ode near midfield. Knockdown header by Hollingshead. Ode drives the left foot through it. It's too far away from Harbor Miller and out of play. It'll be a throw-in LAFC. And now it's going to be a sub here for Schaffelberg. Coming in is David Martinez for Jacob Schaffelberg. Martinez comes in off the bench. His 15th appearance in MLS play, 5 goals and 2 assists, including 3 game-winning goals for David this season. The young Venezuelan is in. And now down on the play is Sun after the restart here, and he's holding his neck. He's going to be helped up by Glesnes. Looks like he's going to be all right. Excuse me. Sun having a word with the referee here. He's not loving what's going on lately. I'm going to get a replay of it. So they had the throw in after David came in. And it looked like Amiro Garces got a piece of Sun. Sun didn't love that. 67th minute. LAFC leading 3-0. The last thing we need to do is start getting tangled up in any kind of confrontations. Thankfully, Sonny's too much of a pro to be baited into that. Throw in for LAFC. They launch it down this right wing. Headed away by Glesnes back into the middle. Garces gets there and plays it back to Micevic. Glesnes is switched to the left center back. Garces the right. Aude's the left back. He gets it from Glesnes. Pressure there from David. Down the line, Segura steals it away to Martinez. Nicely done by LAFC. Back to Hollingshead. He'll cut it back to Porteous in midfield. Plays it down the wing with a short ball to Martinez. And David will just play it through the middle all the way back to a retreating Aaron Long. Pressure from Royce forces it back to Lloris. Pops it out wide to Long in the corner. Good ball there by Hugo Lloris. Forward on the wing and a foul is called.
It looked like Eddie Segura was fouled on the play. So it's a free kick for the black and gold on that left wing before midfield, but well away from goal. 3-0 LAFC. Black and gold still haven't restarted. Chiburco now thinking about sending it long. He's going to switch the pitch. Looking for Hollingshead. It's behind him, though. That was not good communication as Hollingshead had vacated that space. And Chiburco apologizes here as it'll be a throw-in now for the Galaxy. 3-0 black and gold. 69th minute. It's been all LAFC tonight at Dignity Health Sports Park, but they've got a finish. Works its way through Garces out wide to Paintsill. Back to Amiro Garces. Shifting. Still on Garces on the dribble, but he's near midfield. Nothing LAFC is going to worry about that. Now they work it to Aude on the near side. Gets it right back from Robert Taylor. And now back to Glesnes, the left center back. He's going to switch the pitch. Long looping ball to Paintsill. Takes it down nicely on that right wing. Paintsill now attacking at speed towards the end line, trying to get around Chiburco. In the corner, he slips down. Paintsill claims he was fouled. They finally don't call one of those dives. This one, I think Paintsill literally wasn't diving. He just slipped up to midfield. Here comes LAFC. Out wide here to David Martinez on the right wing, attacking the 18. Gets around one defender, nicely tackled away by Sanabria to Aude. Up to midfield, plays it out wide, gets it right back from Taylor. Julian Aude, he's always been trouble for LAFC. Has a goal against the black and gold. Played out wide to Paintsill now. 70th minute. Paintsill early cross in towards the middle, making the run with Taylor. Swept away by Long, only as far as the top of the area. Winder knocks it down to Miller. Not a hack. Back to Miller. Wide to Paintsill on the far side again along the touchline. 20 off the end line here. He's double-teamed. Tries to go around Chiburco. Still on the ball. Now plays it back to Miller. Hack, 30 from goal. On the diagonal back to Glesnes. Hack has kind of taken a more defensive midfielder role now. Good ball by Glesnes up to Royce into the area. Out wide on the near side back to Taylor in the corner. Aude back to Robert Taylor on the near wing. Into the run of Royce in the corner. Cuts it back, top of the area. Sanabria space shot blocked there by Segura. 16 yards from goal into the corner. Schwanier gets pushed down, falls on the ball. And what's the referee going to call here? Now they're going to say it's a handball on Schwanier. What in the world? Clearly Schwanier was fouled and fell on the ball. He can't believe it. Rubiel Vasquez instead gives the handball. Well, it is Marco Royce with his free kick 8 yards off the sideline and only about 3 yards off the end line here, in deep in the corner for Royce. In swinger with the right foot towards the back post. Lloris gets a punch on it and it's out for a corner kick, I beg your pardon. Nicely done by Hugo Lloris. I think Marco Royce was looking for the Olympico to the back post, and Hugo Lloris said no. It'll be a save officially by Lloris. It's another corner kick, this time on the far side of the pitch. Paintsill's going to take this one with an outswinging right foot. 72nd minute. 3-0 LAFC. Here it comes, Paintsill. Towards that near post, headed away by Porches. All the way out. Miller back to Paintsill in the corner. Joseph Paintsill on the ball. Plays it back in support. Harbor Miller puts it on the right foot. Looping cross to the backside. Headed away there by Chiburco and out for a corner kick. And his new teammates, give him some high fives. Played short to Taylor. Oh, Martinez is there to knock it away. Throw in Galaxy, but really well read by David Martinez on the short corner. They throw it in Aude. Back now to Taylor. Back to Julian Aude on this left side. Plays into the middle with a square ball to Harbor Miller. And now the referee says, what's going on? Late flag on the offside, I think. A very late flag. Porches didn't like how long it took. 73rd minute.
Looks like LAFC are readying another substitute, at least one, maybe two here. What a night for the black and gold. 3-0, Sun Heung-min adding the third here in the second half on goals from Delgado and Buonga in the first. Galaxy win the long ball in the restart. Aude up to midfield with a good ball there. Sanabria cuts it back to Taylor, back to Aude. Taken off the ball by Segura. They call a foul on Eddie. Free kick Galaxy just inside the defensive zone of LAFC. 74th minute now. Out wide, they work it over to the far side of Paintsil again. Cuts it back to Royce, right back to Paintsil on the one-timer. He's trying to attack the 18. Paintsil stripped of the ball, but it's out of play for a corner kick. Delgado did a great job to strip it, then he couldn't quite control it. Apologized to his teammates even before the ball went out of play. It's a corner kick again for LA Galaxy. They've had plenty of them, but so far LAFC have been more than equal to the task defensively. On these corner kicks, it'll be the seventh of the match for the Galaxy. Can LAFC maintain the shutout? They play it short to Paintsil, trying to work it toward the end line. Paintsil into the area, cuts it down, tries to go down to draw the PK, and it's going to be called a corner kick. Denis said no way that was on him. Paintsil trying to draw the penalty with a dive. And that was clearly off of Paintsil last, but they call it a corner kick. Royce with the outswinging right foot. Delivers to the six. Knocked down, loose in the area. Still not cleared. Top of the area now, and they're going to say a foul on LA Galaxy in the scrum. Stopping the play, and it's a free kick for the black and gold. Good defensive work there by LAFC. Actually, it looked like it was a foul on Glesnes pushing through Ryan Porteous. Maybe a late whistle, but an easy call there. Substitutions for LAFC. Coming in will be Kenny Nielsen for Yevhen Cheburko. Good first performance by Cheburko in the black and gold. And now Sun Heung-min is exiting as he cheers to the crowd. Coming in for him will be Tyler Boyd. Sonny with his first MLS goal of the season. What a night for him. He had a great game. He's all smiles and hugs on the sideline with the coaching staff. Tyler Boyd in, Kenny Nielsen in for LAFC. 76 minute, 3-0 black and gold. Can they keep this going and close this out? Ball played back to Glesnes. Defensive side. David Martinez cutting off a passing angle there. Glesnes has nothing, so he has to square it to Garces. He carries it into the offensive half. Short little ball there. Winder back to midfield. Hack to Glesnes and now wide on the near side. Aude down the wing, 10-yard ball. Taylor, he continues it down the line and out of play for a throw-in. Deep in the 76th minute at Dignity Health Sports Park. Galaxy throw it in Aude. Sanabria back to Aude. Back to Lucas Sanabria in the corner. Flipping it to Taylor. Back heel to Sanabria. Edge of the 18. Martinez comes in to knock it away all the way back to midfield. Glesnes resettles to Garces. Denis is now in the middle. Boyd is on the left wing. David Martinez on the right. Played wide to the far side. Harbor Miller plays it back to midfield. Royce now to Glesnes in the center circle. 77th minute. Near side. Coming back to get it is Taylor. Back through the center circle to Garces. And a short little ball to Royce. 50 yards from midfield, or rather from the goal. Royce will play it down the line to Paintsil. Joseph Paintsil has been frustrated tonight. Dribbling through the middle of the field now. Gets it right back. A little bit of touch pass there. Trying to get it back from Taylor, but LAFC steals it away. Boyd trying to send Denis Buonga down that left wing. Denis pass Garces. Back into the middle. One timer from David is high from 22. Oh, that would have been spectacular if it had gone in, but Martinez got underneath it. Great ball from Denis back into the middle. There wasn't a lot for Martinez to do. He might have been able to take one more touch to get it closer to the 18. He tried the long-range one-timer, though, to surprise everybody, but it was just high.
Loved the pass from Denis Bouanga. Great run by LAFC on the counterattack. Back to the Galaxy. 78th minute, Aoudé in the middle of the field. Boy, you can pretty much only hear the 32-52. And no surprise there with LAFC leading 3-0 on the road. Glesnes to the near side. Taylor settles it nicely. Trying to cut around the defense here. Gets it into the middle. Great ball in the middle of the hack. Top of the area. Met there by Delgado, and it's swept away by Mark. Hack couldn't get the shot away. Now he grabs Denis, but Bouanga battling through. Denis tries to take it all the way down the pitch and run it down, but Garces has the angle and plays it back to Mijovic. Denis really got fouled there, but the referee let the play go on. 79th minute. Glesnes now near midfield to Hack. Out wide to the far side. Miller going to send it down the line with a looping ball. Too far there, and it's headed away by LAFC. Segura back now to Porches, top of the area. Pressured, plays it off the long, into the corner to Kenny Nielsen, who's playing the left back spot. He'll send it just down to midfield. Too far for Denis. It's going to be settled there by Harbor Miller. Back into the middle to Garces. Or beg your pardon, it's Glesnes now who has it. Glesnes out wide here to Aoudé. On the left-footed dribble. Good cross in early. Headed down right to Hugo Lloris on the bounce from Sanabria. Good header by Lucas Sanabria. Good ball from Aoudé, but Hugo Lloris saw it all the way, and the header was from about 19 yards out. It was never going to beat Lloris. Hugo runs it up top to the 18. Long ball down that left wing. Boyd trying to get the second ball off Harbor Miller, and he's fouled there by Miller. That should be a yellow card, and indeed it is to the 19-year-old. Easy call there as Tyler Boyd cut him off from the ball and took the brunt of that one. Join the team at LADWP. 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Dave Denholm with you here. What a game so far for LAFC. Final 10 minutes and change. Try to close it out. Leading 3-0. Harbor Miller and Boyd shake hands there. We're back to live action on the restart. Schwanier out wide to Hollingshead, the right back. On the ground, 15-yard ball to Martinez in the middle. Squares it off Delgado and out wide with a good ball to Boyd on the left wing. Boyd attacking the 18. Puts it on the right foot. Curling shot backside is high. And nobody going to complain about Tyler Boyd taking that shot. He had a good look at it. Just missed it. Substitution here now for the home side Galaxy. Ruben Ramos Jr. is going to come in for Joseph Paintsill. And Ramos will come in. The 19-year-old makes his fourth appearance. Three of them off the bench so far in MLS play. Paintsill, again, tried his best on that wing, but was shut down by LAFC tonight. 3-0, black and gold, 81st minute. Ball played into Aoudé, short on the left wing. Martinez pressures him, nearly steals it away into the corner to Glesnes. Goes down the line and out of play here. Good pressure from Denis and David Martinez. Throw in for Hollings at 30 yards off the end line in the offensive half. He throws it all the way back to midfield to Porches with space. Squares it off now to Long. Can LAFC add another one here? Segura, they don't need to. They lead 3-0. Nielsen. Kenny Nielsen out wide on the second touch to Delgado in midfield. He's got space down the left wing. Boyd making a run out wide. Delgado instead cuts it back and plays it all the way back to Nielsen, the sub. Kenny Nielsen puts it on the right foot. Back to Long. Royce with some half-hearted pressure there forces it to Porches. Forward now to midfield to Martinez. He'll just cut it back to Porches and create some space for LAFC. That's good work here by the black and gold. Nicely done by Porches. Out wide to the near side. Hollingshead keeps it in play. Flips it forward to Martinez, who knocks it down nicely to Segura in the middle. That was a tough ball to handle. Out wide to the far side. Steaming forward is Nielsen down that wing. Wide to Boyd. Nielsen will make the overlap. Boyd takes the inside space. 30 from goal, and he'll play it back now. Delgado into the middle. Martinez. Segura one times it back to Porches and out wide to the near side. Waiting for it here is Schwanier. Matthew Schwanier has had a really good game. Played back through the back line. Long. Segura will go all the way back to Lloris on the one touch. Royce will continue to pressure. Lloris just squares it off to Porches. Top of the 18. He'll leave it there for Segura with space. Good ball forward to Hollingshead in the middle. Eddie. One times it toward Denis. Cut off nicely by Aoudé. Towards Hack. In the middle, Winder. Right around the center circle for the Galaxy.
83rd minute now. Miller out wide to the far side. Gets it right back.

inside the six. And Long is okay. The captain is up and walking off. 84th minute, 3-0 LAFC. I know it's been a long time since we played. This has been one of the most comprehensive games for LAFC all season. Can they finish this one off? We're in the 84th minute, short. LAFC get it stripped away. Taylor, oh, well done by Schwanier to knock it away. Ball stays alive, though. Aude back from Sanabria into the corner here. Glesnes, top of the 18. Sanabria into the area. Tries to square it through. LAFC cleared only as far as Taylor with a one-timer from 24, but it's high. Oh, that could have been trouble there from Robert Taylor. He was right on it. On that poor clearance by LAFC back into the middle. Taylor with a one-timer from 24 in full stride, but it was always going high. Two subs coming in for LAFC. The youngster Jude Terry will make his way in for Schwanier. Again, a great night for Matthew Schwanier. And Jeremy Abobasi will also enter for LAFC. Abobasi makes his seventh appearance. This is for Denis Bawanga here in the 85th minute. Let's get Denis out of here. Bawanga with a PK goal in the first half to make it 2-0. Sun Heung-min got the third in the second half to make it 3-0, his first of the season. And Mark Delgado got things started, but Jeremy Abobasi and Jude Terry are in. For Terry, it's his sixth appearance. Here comes the goal kick from Lloris down the right wing. Headed there by Hollingshead, forward looking for Abobasi, but Garces gets there on the angle. Abobasi was never going to be able to chase that one down. It was just a little in front of him. And Garces ran it down near the 18, and he's got it on the ball. LAFC retreating back a bit to set up defensive shop right around the center circle. Glesnes in front of it. The left center back now puts it on the right foot. Squares it off to through the center circle. Garces, pressure from Abobasi. Winders on it. 86th minute. Back to Glesnes. Wow, this place is kind of clearing out. Dignity Health Sports Park losing a lot of the Galaxy faithful right now. On that far side, Ramos. Back to Garces. Still plenty of people, but it's a lot of 32-52 noise, as you might imagine. Glesnes, wide to the far side. Royce. Marco Royce out wider still to Ramos. Now Harper Miller with a cross in with the left foot. Swept away by Long into the corner. Does it stay in? Nielsen chases it down, but it is going to be a corner kick as it went out of play on a second bounce. On that far side of the pitch, Galaxy with another corner, but it's 3-0 LAFC, 86th minute. What a start to the second half for the Black and Gold as they're trying to extend their point lead over the Galaxy to 7. This was a true six-pointer tonight. It's going to be the sub, Ramos Jr. with the corner kick, the in-swinger, or rather out-swinger, towards the six, headed away by Long all the way through and out wide to the near side. Royce chasing it down all the way out 40 yards from goal. Royce puts it on the right foot, squares it across in the middle of the field. Glesnes, he'll knock it back here now to Harper Miller, right back to Glesnes on the right side. Glesnes nearly loses the ball there. Abobasi pressures him, forces him back to Harper Miller. Nicely done by Jeremy Abobasi. 87th minute, Aude out wide on the near side. Taylor back to Aude, retreating into the defensive half. LAFC him playing so well. You want to see him close this one out. Glesnes down that right wing. Ruben Ramos Jr. trying to get around Nielsen. No chance there, speed for speed. Ramos with a good pass to Winder. Back out wide to the far side. Harper Miller trying to cut a ball into the area. Segura gets all the way back to the end line and clears it out to midfield. Glesnes will keep it in play. Nicely done by Eddie. 88th minute now. Glesnes settles on the right foot, tries the long cross to the back post, headed away by Ryan Hollingshead. Second ball, though, won by Ode, just outside of the 18 on this near side. Dribbling back through, and he'll play it all the way back to Garces. Short little ball in support, Hack out wide to the Harper Miller on the right wing. Down that right side, at the sideline is Ramos. Back to Miller, and all the way back to Glesnes now. Puts it on the right foot, chipping it into the middle. Royce making a run. It's too far for his left foot. It bounces once and out of play. Royce thought about making that stretch, but to be honest with you, it would have taken a Herculean effort. And those are the kind of stretches you make that can cause injury, frankly. It was too far in front of him. It's 3-0, and Marco Royce was too smart for that. I'm getting a replay of earlier in the match. They're showing the Sun Heung-min goal. What a goal that was from Sonny. Brilliant finish with the right foot. 89th minute now, LAFC 3,
LA Galaxy.

0: Alex Neal with a long ball from Lloris. Down the right wing, good little flick on header by Hollingshead, but it's one away by Ode. Settled here on the near side, Terry gets through there to knock it away. And out of play, Ode will take a quick throw in all the way back to Garces. Squares it off to Glesnes, who's now back in that right center spot with Garces in the left center back. Glesnes down the right line. Ramos to Miller and back to Glesnes. Still at midfield, a winder. LAFC are doing such a good job pushing LA Galaxy back. Garces, left wing. Robert Taylor dribbling around, gets it off to Aude. Back into the middle to Glesnes. Played out wide. Harbor Miller. Galaxy still dribbling around midfield to Garces. Wide to the near side. Taylor on the ground to Aude, making a run to the end line. Oh, what a sliding tackle by Ryan Hollingshead to block it out of play. It'll be a corner kick, but what a makeup play there by Hollingshead. Sliding it and knocking it out of play past the end line here. Aude wants the outswinging left-footed corner quickly here. It's the 90th minute. Here it comes, looping ball towards the six. Headed away there by Long, but only as far as Royce on the far side. Sends it back into the mixer. Headed away by Porteous to that far wing and out of play on one bounce for a throw-in. Royce with a quick throw-in there towards Ramos. Settles on the right foot. Flips it back to Royce. Edge of the 18. In the corner. Plays it in the middle to Glesnes. He'll knock it down to Aude. And LAFC come out to pressure. Back to the right side. Harbor Miller dribbling towards the 18. Miller, 25 from goal. Miller still on the ball. Leaves it into the corner, Ramos. Early cross to the backside. Kept in play for a moment by the left foot of Taylor, but it's out into the crowd. Taylor ran that down, tried to keep it in play, but it's out for a goal kick. We are 3 minutes of stoppage time. We're into the first of the 3 minutes. LAFC 3, LA Galaxy 0 in the first ever LA Derby for Sun Heung-min and Yevhen Chibirko. And they're loving it. No doubt about it, Sun was subbed out earlier after scoring his first goal in MLS play this season. And Lloris with the long goal kick here as everybody was sent forward. Just past Terry, it's knockdown header there, controlled by Taylor. Sanabria to Winder, bad pass there. Segura with a good job cutting it off. Delgado tries to flick it forward. Taylor with a diving a knockdown there, but it's kept in play by Porteous. And he'll play it back to Long at the top of the 18. Delgado out wide to Nielsen. Good work by LAFC here. Galaxy are pretty much done. We're a minute into the three. Obobese with a knockdown near midfield to Terry and out wide. Hollingshead who's wide open. Back to Jude Terry. Good job here by LAFC again. Porteous. This has just been a really, really solid performance. Nielsen. Can they finish it off for the shutout? They lead 3-0. They're going to get the 3 points. But now you'd like the shutout for Hugo Lloris and that defense. Long. Nielsen back to Long. Squares it off, now to Porteous. He's going to send it long down the middle of the field. Making the run is Ibobasi. Good ball towards Boyd. Boyd will settle on the left foot. Into the corner now. Boyd, double team right at the edge of the 18. Goes down. And he slips, and it's off of Garces for a corner kick. There was no foul. Boyd wasn't arguing for a foul. But it was clearly off Garces for the corner kick for the black and gold. Final minute of this match. Mark Dos Santos actually coming back into the bench area to shake hands with all the players now, congratulating them in the final moments. It is a corner kick for the black and gold, far side of the pitch. It'll be an in-swinging right foot. Sent in towards the six. Headed away there by Glesnes. Only as far as David Martinez, who settles. And LAFC will recycle to the far side. Delgado. Still on the ball. Wider still, not a Boyd. Final seconds of this match. They play it back to Porteous. We want the shutout. Porteous. Short ball to Delgado. Final moments. Back to Jude Terry alone at midfield in the center circle. The Galaxy are done. Delgado, he's going to chip it forward. Ibobasi making a run. Just a little far. The referee blows the whistle anyways. We hit the three-minute mark, and it's over. LAFC 3, LA Galaxy 0. Stick around. We'll have the post-game show coming up next on the home of the black and gold, ESPN LA.
1: 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The home of LAFC, it's ESPN Los Angeles.
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0: It doesn't matter how you beat your arch rival in the LA Derby, but it certainly feels a little sweeter when it is a comprehensive thrashing. And that is what tonight was at Dignity Health Sports Park for your LAFC. The black and gold dominant in a 3-0 victory over the Galaxy here tonight. Goals from Mark Delgado, Denis Bouanga, and Sun Heung-min. And it was absolutely thrilling all throughout. A fully deserved victory for LAFC. Handshakes and hugs all around after the match. Delgado actually talking with some of his former teammates from the Galaxy, of course. He won an MLS Cup with them before joining LAFC. Sun Heung-min and Marco Royce sharing a word. I mean, after a game like this, there's really not even much bad blood that can be kind of heating up because it's such a comprehensive win and a comfortable win. Now, it's never easy, but it was a really brilliant performance. Let's go to the highlights of this match. We're going to try to get down to the pitch with Mario Rees for some interviews in a moment, but let's go to the highlights of this one. It started the 26th minute. Mark Delgado got things going for the black and gold. Good pass forward. Schaffelberg with a one touch out wide to an open Hollingshead. Into the offensive half. Down the wing looking for the run of Schaffelberg. He gets around the defender, Nelson Schaffelberg. 5 yards off the end line here in the corner. Near the touchline. Gets around Nelson toward the end line. Tries to cross him with the right foot. Headed down. Delgado gets the second ball and in! Delgado has scored! It's 1-0 LAFC! Now and listen to the 32-52 at Dignity Health Sports Park! Jump for LA Football Club, ole, ole! Mark Delgado holds his hands out to the crowd and says, hey, thank you! Delgado's second of the season. He scored in the friendly against El Salvador during the break. And a great run from Schaffelberg. He turned around John Nelson and went back to the end line. Delgado read it well. Good header that bounced off Glesnes right to the feet of Delgado. And before Glesnes can even turn back around, Delgado had banged it past Micevic and into the side netting of the far side. 1-0 LAFC. Oh, what a goal there for the black and gold. And then stayed that way till late in the half when Denis Bouanga was fouled in the area. Sun Heung-min looked like he was going to step up to take it, but he gave the ball back to Denis at the last moment. And Bouanga with a PK in stoppage time. Rubio Vasquez blows his whistle. Denis at the top of the 18 will begin his run. Denis approaches the ball with a right-footed shot. And in! He buries it. It's 2-0! The black and gold have doubled their lead in the final moments of the first half. Micevic guessed right to his right, Denis left, but it didn't matter as Bouanga blasted it in with the right foot. It's 2-0. Well, Bouanga was the man fouled, and Denis Bouanga's the man who buries it. His seventh goal of the season. Micevic might even got a little bit of a touch on it. He made the correct read, but he couldn't stop Denis Bouanga. It's 2-0. Yeah, that was a huge one right before halftime, so it was 2-0 at the break. Second half, LAFC came out playing just as solidly as they did in the first. Sun Heung-min with a chance in the 49th minute, but then Some 8 minutes later, 57th minute. Boy, this had to feel good. It's the Yamava Resort and Casino at San Manuel. Thrill of the match. It's the first MLS goal of the season for Sun Heung-min. LAFC playing forward towards Sun. It's knocked down there. Schwanier trying to get there first, and he does. He wins it out to Sun on this right wing. Sun trying to attack the 18. Schaffelberg makes the run. Sun back into the middle. Delgado leaves it for Sun. Top of the area. Shot back post. And in! Sun has buried it. It's 3-0. Oh, what a finish from Sun Heung-min! And the smile on the face from Sonny. His first in MLS play this season. It is a beauty from the top of the area. Handshakes and hugs all around for Sun Heung-min. And oh, the jumping high five with Denis Mwanga. And Sonny is loving it. Matthew Schwanier doing the dirty work near midfield. Dug it out and found Sun, who raced to the 18. Fed it and got it back from Delgado. Put it on the right foot and buried it. Oh, and Schwanier and Delgado celebrated that one as if they scored, and they deserve to celebrate it. But Sun Heung-min has broken through an MLS play, and what a better time to do it. It's 3-0 over the Galaxy here. And LAFC really never threatened after that. Held on to the 3-0 shutout victory. Let's go down to the pitch at Dignity Health Sports Park with Mario Rees. Mario.
7: Marky, you always want to beat your rivals. You always want to beat your former team. But to do it here in Carson, the way you guys did it, how satisfying is that?
5: I think it was a really mature performance from the previous El Traficos I've experienced, where we kind of lost control of everything. So I think we've grown a lot in that aspect. Once we got the goal, we went up. Luckily, I got a goal. And then we got a second one. We were well organized. So overall, I think it was a well-matured performance from the group.
7: Yeah, what does a win like this do for the team coming back from the World Cup to start the second half of the season?
5: I think it's just really rewarding with all the hard work we've done over the break. It kind of feels repetitive, but I think now coming into the competition again and coming off with a win with a very mature performance, with the 3-0 win as well, I think it gives the boys a lot of confidence going forward with this big streak we got coming up.
7: Talk about the goal. How'd it happen?
5: I don't know. I mean, listen, I was just occupying space majority of the game. And it was a well-timed run, good cross by Schaff. I'm not really a guy who heads the ball, but I saw it coming and I had to do what I had to do. Luckily, it rebounded and I was able to see it and tuck it away far post. So, yeah, God is good.
7: And the assist was beautiful as well. Congrats all the way.
5: I'm happy to give Sonny his first goal, so let's go.
7: There you go. Back to you, Dave.
0: Oh, great stuff there from Mark Delgado with Mario Rees. The LAFC walk-off interview brought to you by Ontario International Airport. The SoCal, so easy way to fly. And yeah, Mario mentioned it. What a great assist from Mark Delgado on the let there, just kind of knocking it down for Sun Heung-min at the top of the area. Sun put it back on the right foot and buried it for his first goal of the campaign. And that is the final. 3-0 LAFC with a comprehensive victory. You heard Mark Delgado talk about it. I love what he said there. A mature victory. That sums it up. There was no panic ever by LAFC. Yeah, there was a couple of scrambling defensive plays. Galaxy had 11 corner kicks, but LAFC handled the bulk of those easily, and it was a very, very mature win, as Mark said here tonight at Dignity Health Sports Park. Stick around. Coming up, we'll have more of the postgame show, the save of the match, presented by Zelle. That's next, right here on the home of the victorious Black and Gold. It's ESPN LA.
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2: 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What a night for the Black and Gold faithful and for LAFC. They win 3-0 over LA Galaxy. Boy, it was great to hear the 32-52. That's about all you could hear throughout most of the second half, for sure, at Dignity Health Sports Park. What a night. Again, 3-0, the final. It is time for the save of the match presented by Zelle. Now, it was the only save that Hugo Lloris really had to make, but it was a big one. LAFC led 1-0 late in the first half. And before Denis Bawanga could double that lead through the penalty spot, about 5 minutes before then, Hugo Lloris had to make a big save on Joseph Paintsell. It is our save of the match presented by Zelle. It is Marco Royce over it on this near right wing. Lloris directing traffic in front of him. Royce is about 22 off the end line, 5 yards off the sideline. Here it comes. Looping ball in. Curling. Knocked down by Miller. Still loose in the area at the six. Somebody trying to get a shot away. Lloris goes down and grabs the ball. I think Paintsell might have got a little bit of a half shot there through traffic. Not a lot on it, but Lloris had to be alert and was. Long ball by Lloris. Headed away there by Yamana in front of Jacob Schaffelberg. And it's one back by the Galaxy. 40th minute. First save of the match for Hugo Lloris. And it was a beauty there. Arzell save of the match. It was one of only two that Lloris had to make. But if he doesn't make that one and it ties it up at 1-1, then you never know, right? I mean, immediately, like 5 minutes later, LAFC get their second goal. And it's kind of all downhill for the home side Galaxy after that. LAFC leading 2-0 at the break, and then Sun Heung-min with a magnificent finish early in the second half from the top of the area on an assist from Mark Delgado on essentially what was kind of a counterattack, not like a full-blown counterattack, but really a good piece of work by LAFC to get up the pitch, and Sonny did the rest. His first MLS goal of the season, that made it 3-0, and that was it. LAFC cruised to the victory. Final stats here, taking a look. LAFC just 40.5% of the possession. They didn't mind. They outshot the Galaxy 13-11. 6 shots on goal for LAFC, 2 for the Galaxy, and that's with the 2 saves of Hugo Lloris. 3 big saves from Novak Mijatovic. Otherwise, this one might have got out of hand. I mean, he made a couple of really spectacular saves in goal for the Galaxy tonight, but it was too much from LAFC. They improved, second straight victory, by the way, because they finished the first half with a win over Seattle, as we mentioned a long time ago in this broadcast. LAFC improved to 8-5-3, now 27 points. The Galaxy dropped below 500, 5 wins, 6 losses, and 5 draws, stuck on 20 points in the Western Conference. So that was a massive 6-pointer tonight in this LA Derby. A victory for LAFC, 3-0. Stick around, we'll wrap it up. Coming up next on the home of the Black and Gold, ESPN LA.
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3: Oh, what a night. A beautiful win for LAFC. 3-0. The Black and Gold with a comprehensive shutout victory against their arch rivals in El Tráfico here. The L.A. Derby goes the way of LAFC on the road, which, let's be honest, it's been a tough place for the Galaxy, or rather for LAFC against the Galaxy in the history of this rivalry, but a really one of the most comprehensive wins in the entire history of the rivalry as well. 3-0 victory for LAFC, and it actually just felt good. It was a great performance. You heard Mark Delgado talk about it with Mario Reeves in the first segment of the post-game show. Ticketmaster, official ticket marketplace of LAFC. Well, we have to turn our attention now to Wednesday night back at BMO Stadium. Join us, won't you? LAFC will take on Real Salt Lake. Pre-game gets going Wednesday night at 7 p.m. on 710 ESPN and the ESPN LA app. Kickoff will be about 7:40. As LAFC will look for their third straight win in MLS play. And what a way to start the second half of the season, beating up on the Galaxy tonight, 3-0. This copyrighted audio cast of Major League Soccer may not be retransmitted, reproduced, or rebroadcast without the express written consent of Major League Soccer. Thanks so much to stadium engineer Mike Dooley, ESPN LA studio engineer Rebecca Wills, and LAFC radio producer Mario Reeves. I'm Dave Denholm. Thank you most of all for listening to this beautiful, beautiful victory over LA Galaxy. LAFC 3, LA Galaxy 0. I hope this makes your weekend all the better. Have a good night, everyone. Have a great weekend. We'll talk to you Wednesday.
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0: Smart gets it back. Halfway through the shot clock at the logo. Step back, sidestep, three left wing. Good! Caitlin Clark, a Fever franchise record, 41 points. And the Fever lead by three with 38 seconds to go. Timeout Seattle.
1: 41 points for 2-2.
2: 93.5, the fan, the call. Caitlin Clark, career high 45 with 10 assists. First 40-10 game in WNBA history. She became the fastest player in league history also to make 200 career threes, doing it in 74 games. And those 45 points came in 29 minutes, 28 seconds. First player in the league to score 45-plus in fewer than 30 minutes. I'd say that's a night's work right there. More ACC media days. North Carolina coach Bill Belichick hoping his Tar Heels benefit from lessons learned in year one. North Carolina won just four games under the six-time Super Bowl head coach. Belichick on Friday during ACC preseason media days praising his players for working harder.
3: I think the biggest thing has been to see the improvement that we made. You know, our players that carried over from last year saw the improvement that they made. I mean, we're stronger, we're faster, and we're better, you know, football players fundamentally and with technique and so forth. And just to continue to do that. And so, you know, those guys, you know, we had a lot of, you know, PRs, personal records after practice with, you know, speeds, lifts, and so forth. And, you know, I think it's just an indication of our work ethic and the culture that we're establishing, and the guys who are leading the pack are, you know, doing a great job of, you know, setting the pace with their work ethic and establishing that culture.
2: And this is Paul Feinbaum on Get Up on Belichick heading to year two in Chapel Hill.
4: I think his college future, no one's taking away his six Super Bowls, but ending like he is going to end is really embarrassing and sad, and in many ways pathetic, because this didn't have to happen. He only took this job because he was bitter that he couldn't get an NFL job. He chose the wrong place. He has tried to use the magic of yesteryear, and it simply hasn't worked. And I'll break it to everyone who is curious how many games they're going to win this year. They're over and under in Vegas is 4.5. Five wins would be considered a success, and that would mean another embarrassment. He won't get fired, but he should seriously consider retirement.
2: In the meantime, if you look up at the standings by year's end, Eric McClain, ACC Network analyst who joined Amber and Ian, says this is a team that will be there.
5: I think we're going to see SMU be the second team that kind of fills in there. There's a lot to like with Kevin Jennings coming back as a third-year starter. He was injured a lot last year and still, you know, was able to really push the ball downfield, was still able to, you know, really just be dynamic with how he ran that offense. And, you know, they were a play away from being back in the ACC championship and, you know, ultimately, most likely, you know, being back in the college football playoff. Just couldn't finish, you know, the drill out west in a crazy, you know, late-night West Coast game against Cal. You know, so I think there's a lot of promise there.
2: And don't forget, middle game of three for the Yankees and Dodgers right here on ESPN Radio tonight, 7:30 Eastern. Speaking of coming up, Dodgers strike late at the ballpark in the Bronx, and Caitlin Clark has a memorable night. That's next. This is SportsCenter All Night on ESPN Radio.
6: Hey, this is Rich Eisen. Coming up on Monday, we've got a new World Cup champion crowned. Taylor Twellman joins us to talk about it. 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
7: 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Now the 2-2 pitch. Launched to right field. Muncie drops the bat and the hammer.
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6: Caitlin Clark shoots the lights out for the Fever. A look at Argentina's quest for two straight World Cup titles and the Red Sox streak on. 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Still undecided, but we get it started on that diamond and perhaps a preview of the Fall Classic. Iconic franchises, the Dodgers, the Yankees from the ballpark in the Bronx. The series opener had the Yanks up a run in the seventh, tying run aboard for LA, facing Yankees ace Gerrit Cole.
7: Muncy has worked the count even. Now the 2-2 pitch.
6: Launched to right field. Muncy.
12: Don't miss the latest episode of the Blue Review with me, Greg Bergman, and Marcus Grant, talking all things Dodger baseball. 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
6: In the seventh, off the bat of Muncy against Cole, and his 103rd and final pitch was your game-winning blow. Dodgers 2-1 over the Yanks in their first game in the Bronx since winning the 2024 World Series. Shohei Ohtani went 0-4 with a pair of warning track flyouts 5 days after the four-time MVP had a lubricant injected into his irritated left knee. Los Angeles began the second half, improving to a league-best

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7: Again, our top stories, Caitlin Clark erupts for 45 points in the Fever's win over the Storm. LeBron still in decision mode regarding his free agent future. Lucas Herbert, Sam Burns shoots 62s at the Open Championship, led by Herbert. 2 days out from the World Cup final, Spain and Argentina, and the Dodgers get a big blow late to win in the Bronx.
8: Muncy has worked the count even. Now the 2-2 pitch. Launched to right field. Muncy drops the bat and the hammer. Dodgers up 2-1 as Muncy sends one to the second deck.
7: Yes, Max Muncy. That was your game-winning blow, AM 570 LA Sports. Muncy's two-run home run in the seventh on Garrett Cole's 103rd and final pitch. Dodgers 2-1 over the Yankees in the first game in the Bronx since winning the World Series there in 2024. Cole, that was his only blemish of the night, had this postgame.
9: I thought it was pretty good. We did a good job kind of getting out of the jam. Maybe it was the second or third with a couple runners on. Probably not enough first pitch strikes. And, the 3-0 count to Betts just kind of puts us up against the wall there. And again, I didn't make a pitch 3-2. So, I just didn't make two or three of those pitches that inning, and it cost us.
7: In the meantime, big sequence. Other than that eighth inning, Trent Grisham was thrown out at home on a Ben Rice one-out double. New York would have ultimately had the bases loaded with one out for All-Star MVP Cody Bellinger had he stayed, this New York skipper, Aaron Boone.
10: Because, there's never any guarantees of that. And I think he was holding him up. And then I think he read the throw pretty well. So you're making a split-second decision. A lot of times you've got to push the envelope a little bit with one out. Obviously, no outs is very different. So you're going to be a little conservative with where we are in the order. They might go the righty there, or they walk Goldie anyway. But I thought it was a decisive decision where he was probably holding him, but read the throw properly. And you got Mookie on the run throwing. You'd hate to leave that run on the table with the guy running off balance. Made a play. But I don't have an issue with the send.
7: Hey, tune into baseball action today. It's the Yankees and Dodgers again, middle game of three. 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Coverage begins at 7:30 Eastern right here on ESPN Radio and the ESPN app. Shohei Ohtani went 0-for-4, a pair of warning track flyouts. This 5 days after the four-time MVP had a lubricant injected into his irritated left knee. He last pitched on July 3rd. The team plans to manage his workload, giving him off days after pitching starts when

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0: 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Will this be the week we finally know where he'll play? It's Unsportsmanlike with Sam Eastern right here on ESPN Radio, ESPN 2, and ESPNU.
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15: 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Never watched soccer before? Perfect. Think a corner kick is a karate move? 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
16: 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What happens if someone gets sick when you're away from home? Joining us now is Dr. Peter McCullough with some smart ways to be prepared before summer begins. Doctor, summer is supposed to be relaxing, but travel can come with surprises. 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
4: Yeah, we're back on SportsCenter All Night with the Open Championship from Royal Birkdale, round two. Lucas Herbert and Sam Burns in the record books, matching a major championship record with 62s in that second round of the British Open. The previous career low for Herbert, who is your leader at 8-under, was 67 at a major. Here was he and Burns following their stellar rounds.
5: That's pretty cool. I just saw the list before of guys who have shot 62, and it sounds like we just added another one to it out there with Sam as well. So that's a really cool list to be a part of. And even that whole back nine today, it was not lost on me. The amount of history in major championships and the opportunity I had to obviously break the record, but then to tie it as well, is still something that, I'm really proud of.
6: Did you think there were 262s out there today?
7: Maybe. I didn't think so, but I had no idea that was to tie the record. I wasn't aware of that until after I finished. But, yeah, I think my goal coming into the day was just try to get to red numbers and, was able to do that plus a couple.
4: That was Mark Schlabaugh with that question. Two-time major champ Bryson DeChambeau is three off the pace, though he was assessed a two-stroke penalty following his round on the fifth hole under Rule 8.1 for inadvertently improving the area of his intended swing. This chief rules referee, Grant Moyer, on the decision to go that route.
8: I'm going to explain the technicalities of the rule here for you. Rule 8.1 restricts what a player may do to improve any of the protected conditions affecting the stroke, and this includes the area of the player's intended swing. So an improvement means to alter one or more of the conditions affecting the stroke so that the player gains a potential advantage for the stroke. Now, I would stress that this applies even when the action is accidental, as it was in Bryson's case.
4: DeChambeau finished birdie. Was one shot behind the 36-hole leader, Herbert. But after a round, officials took him back to the fifth hole. Video indicated he might have improved the path of his swing by stomping on the ground of the high grass behind the ball. This, Mark Schlabaugh.
9: After an animated exchange with R&A rules officials at the fifth hole following his round, Bryson DeChambeau spent nearly 20 minutes in the scoring tent before the R&A announced it was assessing a two-stroke penalty for what they called an accidental improvement of the, quote, protected conditions affecting the stroke. DeChambeau then walked past assembled media and asked, "Are you guys having a good night?" He was then asked if he was having a good night, to which he said, "I'm having a great night. I'm going to hit some golf balls." DeChambeau then went to the driving range for 45 minutes. His manager was asked if DeChambeau would be playing in Saturday's third round, to which he responded, "We'll see."
4: Yeah, he was visibly frustrated. You could kind of understand it was inadvertent, so his score went from 66 to 68. First-round leader Jackson Suber, he is two strokes off the pace. Scottie Scheffler, world number one and the defending champ, trails by four in a bid to become the first player to defend his Open title since Patrick Harrington in 2008. And meantime, of note, Scheffler missed the cut at the Genesis Scottish Open for the first time since the FedEx St. Jude in 22. Matt Fitzpatrick's streak of 28 consecutive made cuts came to an end as well. Keep up with the Open Championship scores on ESPN.com. Back to baseball. Bloodbaths for the Nationals and Braves.
10: Now the 1-0. Chaparro swings and he clocks one deep to left on the line. That is out of here. A scorching line drive home to the left from Chaparro. A three-run shot. 18-2. Nats are leading. And Andres Chaparro has driven in eight runs all by his lonesome.
4: Yeah, Nationals Radio Network. He had two home runs, four hits, eight RBIs. Washington, 23 runs, 21 hits, 23-4 over the A's, who've lost 10 straight.
11: Well, that's really spreading it around, isn't it? Here's the 0-1 pitch. And Baldwin pounds it deep right center field to the bullpen. Out of here! I mean, he laid the wood to it. It's a three-run homer, and it's 5-0 Braves. That is a massive stroke out there from Drake Baldwin. That was killed.
4: Now, 680, the fan, Drake Baldwin, Matt Olson, Austin Riley went deep. Atlanta's 19-hit outburst. Chris Sale, 7 shutout, 2-hit frames. Braves pound the Rangers 15-1.
12: The kick and the 2-2. There's a swing and a line drive, base hit left center field. Mindroth scores. Antonacci right behind him. Murakami to third. He's going to be sent, and he will score from first base. That is a bases-clearing double for Colson Montgomery, and it's 8-2.
4: That's ESPN 1000. Colson Montgomery, that three-run, two-sacker. Braden Montgomery mats a career high with four RBIs. White Sox extend their win streak to 4-12-4 over the Jays.
13: Really on a jam shot to Keyshaw. This ball hit well for Jeffers. High fly ball. Deep left field. Holding up at the wall. No, it's gone into the third row for a Ryan Jeffers home run. And the Twins lead it 4-1 at Wrigley. What a swing from Ryan Jeffers. It was a sweeper that didn't sweep, and Jeffers rounds the bases with his eighth home run, and the Twins have the lead.
4: And that's the Treasure Island Baseball Network. Ryan Jeffers, go-ahead, three-run jack. Twins beat the Cubs 5-2. They're back to 500 for the first time since April 22nd and won three straight and 10 of 14. Garrett Mitchell's two-out single in the 10th scored Jackson Churio. Brewers over the Marlins 2-1 to snap a three-game skid. Griffin Conine homered for the Fish, as did Joey Ortiz for Milwaukee. Coming up, Max Muncy had the deciding blow in the Bronx and will spotlight Spain's dominant D in advance of Sunday's World Cup final against Argentina. That's next. 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
3: Well, it's a 10-point game with 3 minutes left to play. Cloud, slot three, look, bounces every part of the rim to drop. 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
4: And Natasha Cloud had 15. Sydney Taylor had four threes, 19 in all. Sky beat Los Angeles 96-82. Neka Gumbukwe became the Sparks' career scoring leader, finished with 18 points and 12 rebounds.
5: Points for Mabry. Carves out space. Misses the fall away.
6: Good defense.
5: Reese leaks out. Here comes Angel. 17 points for Reese.
4: 23 and 12 did Angel Reese have. Nas Hillman scored 24 in a perfect shooting night. Atlanta beats Toronto 111-92. Hillman 8 of 8 from the field, hitting 4 three-pointers, made 4 free throws without a miss as well.
7: LeCon back to the mid-range. The pull-up is good again. Layla LeCon with 24. She has matched her season high.
8: Yeah, Hill getting caught on that pick and then trying to go over the top. You're trailing and you're top locking it, and LeCon just understands how to create space.
4: All the calls on Ion. Layla LeCon scored a career high 26. Sun 96-83 winners over the Mercury in the first of back-to-back for these two teams. The night's top play comes from the W with Caitlin Clark exploding for the Fever.
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9: How good is that? Are you not entertained?
10: Clark gets it back, halfway through the shot clock, at the logo, step back, sidestep, three left wing, good! Caitlin Clark, a Fever franchise record, 41 points, and the Fever lead by 3 with 38 seconds to go. Timeout Seattle.
11: 41 points for
4: 93-5, the fan, the call. Caitlin Clark, career high 45 with 10 assists. First 40-10 game in WNBA history. She became the fastest player in league history also to make 200 career threes, doing it in 74 games. And those 45 points came at 29 minutes, 28 seconds. First player in the league to score 45-plus in fewer than 30 minutes. I'd say that's a night's work right there. More ACC media days. North Carolina coach Bill Belichick hoping his Tar Heels benefit from lessons learned in year one. North Carolina won just 4 games under the 6-time Super Bowl head coach. Belichick on Friday during ACC preseason media days praising his players for working harder.
12: I think the biggest thing has been to see the improvement that we made. You know, our players that carried over from last year saw the improvement that they made. I mean, we're stronger, we're faster, and we're better, you know, football players fundamentally and with technique and so forth. And just to continue to do that. And so, you know, those guys, you know, we had a lot of, you know, PRs, personal records after practice with, you know, speeds, lifts, and so forth. And, you know, I think it's just an indication of our work ethic and the culture that we're establishing, and the guys who are leading the pack are, you know, doing a great job of, you know, setting the pace with their work ethic and establishing that culture.
4: And this is Paul Feinbaum on Get Up on Belichick heading to year two in Chapel Hill.
13: I think his college future, no one's taking away his 6 Super Bowls, but ending like he is going to end is really embarrassing and sad, and in many ways pathetic, because this didn't have to happen. He only took this job because he was bitter that he couldn't get an NFL job. He chose the wrong place. He has tried to use the magic of yesteryear, and it simply hasn't worked. And I'll break it to everyone who is curious how many games are going to win this year. They're over and under in Vegas is 4.5. 5 wins would be considered a success, and that would mean another embarrassment. He won't get fired, but he should seriously consider retirement.
4: In the meantime, if you look up at the standings by year's end, Eric McClain, ACC Network analyst who joined Amber and Ian, says this is a team that will be there.
14: I think we're going to see SMU be the second team that kind of fills in there. There's a lot to like with Kevin Jennings coming back as a third-year starter. He was injured a lot last year and still, you know, was able to really push the ball downfield, was still able to, you know, really just be dynamic with how he ran that offense. And, you know, they were a play away from being back in the ACC championship and, you know, ultimately, most likely, you know, being back in the college football playoff. Just couldn't finish, you know, the drill out west in a crazy, you know, late night West Coast game against Cal. You know, so I think there's a lot of promise there.
4: And don't forget, middle game of three for the Yankees and Dodgers right here on ESPN Radio tonight, 7:30 Eastern. Speaking of coming up, Dodgers strike late at the ballpark in the Bronx, and Caitlin Clark has a memorable night. That's next. This is SportsCenter All Night on ESPN Radio.
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28: 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Now the 2-2 pitch. Lunge to right field. Muncy drops the bat and the hammer.
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4: Caitlin Clark shoots the lights out for the Fever. A look at Argentina's quest for two straight World Cup titles and the Red Sox streak on. 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Still undecided, but we get it started on that diamond and perhaps a preview of the Fall Classic. Iconic franchises, the Dodgers, the Yankees from the ballpark in the Bronx. The series opener had the Yanks up a run in the seventh, tying run aboard for LA, facing Yankees ace Gerrit Cole.
28: Muncy has worked the count even. Now the 2-2 pitch. Launched to right field. Muncy drops the
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28: Sends one to the second deck.
4: Indeed, AM 570 LA Sports. That two-run jack in the seventh off the bat of Muncy against Cole on his 103rd and final pitch was your game-winning blow. Dodgers 2-1 over the Yanks in their first game in the Bronx since winning the 2024 World Series. Shohei Ohtani went 0-for-4 with a pair of warning track flyouts 5 days after the four-time MVP had a lubricant injected into his irritated left knee. Los Angeles began the second half improving to a league-best 62-36. This Cole and skipper Aaron Boone on leaving him in that critical at-bat.
3: You know, obviously in hindsight, I probably should grab him there. You know, pitched so well. I felt like he was competitive back in the Mookie at-bat, and I felt like he had enough to get Max and jumps out in front of him, but then got a mistake. So, you know, it's probably one. I got Hedrick teed up there. That's probably on me. I should probably get him there, even though, you know, felt like he was in a good place and obviously threw the ball great tonight, but it's one you know.
5: Yeah, I mean, in that regard, you know, it's nice. It's nice to push the stamina to, you know, get back out there and for an extra hitter and just keep, you know, keep going for it, keep competing. So, you know, that's a great, you know, learning opportunity physically and obviously, you know, getting deeper into the second half and a good learning opportunity as well that, you know, it's not over till it's over. You got to keep making pitches, especially against, you know, a great team like the Dodgers. So.
4: Yeah, tune in for more baseball action today. It's the middle game of three for these two teams. Yankees hosting the Dodgers. It's presented by Progressive Insurance. Coverage begins at 7:30 Eastern right here on ESPN Radio and the ESPN app. The Yankees dropped to 18-20 without their captain Aaron Judge, still sidelined with a fractured rib. His broken rib still has not fully healed. The Yankee star has not been cleared to resume baseball activities. Judge hasn't played since May 31st with that stress fracture of his right ribs. A scan during the All-Star break showed partial healing. The Yankees 36-23 with him. I mentioned 2 under .500 without this Boone pregame, comparing their time without him in 23 to this season.
3: Take the best player out of your lineup. There's some similarities there because of the person, but we weren't as good a team then, you know, so we weren't equipped to handle that, and feel like we are much more equipped now with some of our depth and some of our young players that are now integral parts of the team that, you know, hopefully we're set up to handle that better. And I think, you know, outside of the 10-game stretch where we were terrible, you know, for the most part, we have played well and better than when that happened in 23.
4: Yeah, also sideline for the Yankees, Giancarlo Stanton, Max Fried, Carlos Rodon. But Fried began a rehab assignment. The Yankees did get help from the hottest AL East team.
7: What he brings.
8: A one swing and a high fly ball towards the monster. It's up, it's deep. Narvaez bat flips. It's gone. And Anna lands down. Perfect day just somehow got more perfect. Solo shot, Narvaez.
6: 10-0 Red Sox.
4: Man, Masataka Yoshida and that guy, Carlos Narvaez, each went deep. Narvaez drove in three. Boston 10-0 over Tampa Bay for their 10th straight win in the front end of their doubleheader. The Red Sox out hit the AL East leaders 15-3, and they finished them off again in the nightcap.
6: Right-hander Mason Englert delivers, and Abreu cracks one in the air to right, back towards the bullpen.

0: over the bullpen. It's out of here for a second time tonight.
1: He did it again.
0: Two shots for Willy Abreu. And he gives the Red Sox the lead right on back. 4-3 in the third.
2: Both those calls on 93.7 FM WEEI. Willy Abreu, two home runs. Wilson Contreras also went deep in his first game back from a five-game suspension. Red Sox extended their winning streak to 11 in a row. 5-3 in the nightcap and a doubleheader sweep of the Rays. The streak is the longest for the Red Sox since September 15th through the 25th of 2016. Boston moved to 500 for the first time since its second game of this season. Yeah, Boston's been hot of late. Kalen Clark, though, was sizzling on Friday.
3: It goes against the rookie Johnson, who was in college at LSU a few months ago. Clark, left wing, step back three. Oh, yeah. CC's locked in tonight. It's 52-35 Fever and 6:45 to go in the second.
4: Mike, he's feeling good seeing that ball go through the net.
3: Defended by Timpson. Dishes down low. Caitlin, step back. Deep three. Good! With 2:22 to go, number 22 has a new career-high 38 points. Like the Iowa days here in Indy. Clark gets it back. Halfway through the shot clock. At the logo. Step back. Sidestep three. Left wing. Good! Caitlin Clark, a Fever franchise record. 41 points, and the Fever lead by three with 38 seconds to go. Timeout Seattle.
4: 41 points for 2-2.
2: That's 93-5. The Fan on those calls. Caitlin Clark scored a career-high 45 points with 10 assists in the first 40-10 game in WNBA history. Fever beat Seattle 110-107, and he did every bit of that night from Clark, who had four steals, two blocks, and also became the fastest player in WNBA history to make 200 career three-pointers, doing it in 74 games. Her 45 points came in 29 minutes, 28 seconds, also making her the WNBA's first player to score 45-plus in fewer than 30 minutes. This was Clark postgame on Ion TV.
5: Caitlin, a career-high performance out of minutes restriction. I mean, just how comfortable were you out there? You seemed like you were in a flow from the start.
6: Yeah, I just thought I was aggressive from the start and, you know, missed a shot, came back, we'll make the next. I knew my team needed me to step up with AB out, but just proud of this group. I were down 8, I think, with 4 minutes to play, so just some true resiliency, but we got another one tomorrow, so but let's move on.
5: And the defense stepped up when it mattered. How were you guys able to get stops late?
6: Yeah, it was kind of an embarrassing performance on the defensive end, I'll be honest. So we really got to find a way to be better, and I think we can simplify a little bit, make it easier on ourselves. But like you said, we came up with big stops when we needed it. So proud of our group, got some big rebounds, made free throws down the stretch, so proud of us.
5: 45 points. That's the most points by a Fever player in a game in franchise history. I know you're used to making history, but what does that one mean to you?
6: I mean, it's cool. I don't really care. And I know what I'm capable of, and I know what this team is capable of. And it's my job to help us win and be the best team in the WNBA, and I don't think we're there yet. So it's my responsibility to help us get there. So we'll keep working.
5: Well said. Thanks, Caitlin.
6: Thanks.
2: And this is her coach, Stephanie White.
7: It's incredible. I mean, it's special. She does things that we haven't seen. She had a lot of bounce early. You know, you could tell she was feeling better. She was feeling good. And, you know, in the moment, sometimes it's surreal to see. You know, heck, I didn't you look down at the stat sheet, and I'm looking at different numbers. I look down at the stat sheet at the end of the game, and it's like 45-10. Oh, I mean, just incredible. Just absolutely incredible performance.
8: Once again, the NBA world waiting with bated breath for LeBron James to make up his mind.
9: LeBron James wants to be in a competing environment. He wants to play meaningful basketball.
10: The team he chooses, I don't know yet. We're not worried about nobody's opinions or anything like that. He's going to make the best decision for himself. We'll see what happens.
11: This is one of the more fascinating NBA free agencies we've ever seen because LeBron's asking price is so low and his impact could be so high, which enables so many different teams to give themselves a chance.
2: Yeah, LeBron James still undecided about where he'll play next season. The NBA's all-time leading scorer, a current free agent. Teams like Cleveland, Miami, Philadelphia, Golden State have been mentioned. He talked about them on Thursday, gave no hints. James, though, the NBA's oldest active player entering his 24th season, had this on factors that could lead him to a decision.
12: I want to, you know, join a franchise that kind of shares the same, you know, model as myself, and that's like
1: practicing championship habits every day, but trusting the process more than anything. I think you trust the process of actually getting to that.
2: Yeah, those are the Philly fans jumping in because trust the process. You know what the true definition of trust the process is, right? It's lose games intentionally. I'm not sure they're going to be doing that if they had LeBron James. This Dave McMenamin on SportsCenter.
12: In the conversations I've had in the last 24 hours in New York City, it seems like an Eastern Conference team will win the LeBron James sweepstakes. It's not saying that he has told Minnesota they're out or told Golden State they're out, but if it's about trying to play competitive basketball and possibly add a fifth championship to avoid basically two NBA Finals type series in the playoffs just to get to the finals, yep, in the Spurs and OKC, you could have a better pathway with either Cleveland, Miami, or Philly.
2: Yeah, and it might not just be one more season for LBJ. This Brian Windhorst.
13: Yeah, I think the teams that are chasing him were watching this as closely as the fans, Hannah. And the one thing that he said the last 2 days that I think is important and relevant is that he does not see this as a one-off situation. Now, he can't predict his health. He can't predict how he's going to feel at the end of the upcoming season, but he's looking at this as the last part of his career, not necessarily the last year of his career. And that is relevant. And that is relevant for what a team might do to get him, what a team might do after they receive him, and the decisions that go around acquiring a player like LeBron James. And I think it's certainly, if you're a team like Miami or a team like Golden State, teams that may not be at their best in this year, might be better a year from now when you get Jimmy Butler back, when you're able to add some shooting around Giannis Antetokounmpo. Hearing that probably lifted your eyebrow.
14: Argentina's quest for back-to-back World Cups is still alive as they win a thriller 2-1 over England.
15: It seems to just mean a little bit more to this Argentinian side to get over the line for their country.
16: Whether it was in normal time or whether it was going to be in extra time, Argentina were always going to win that game.
17: Lionel Messi is the greatest player I have ever seen.
18: He's done it yet again. He really stood up and said, come with me.
19: It was an absolutely brilliant performance from the greatest of all time, and they booked their place in yet another World Cup final, and this time set to take on Messi's old friends in Spain.
2: Yeah, they've been the cardiac team of this World Cup. Argentina has 12 goals in the 75th minute or later. No other country has more than six in those late-game situations. How about this? They've been tied entering the second-half stoppage time in all four of their knockout stage matches. They have twice gone from trailing in the 75th minute, 2-0 against Egypt, 1-0 against England, winning in regulation following a stoppage time goal. But it will be different against Spain, says Hercules Gomez. The importance of that first goal.
20: The first goal is so important here because it sets the tone. It dictates who has the ball. And if you have the ball, it's over. If Argentina allows Spain to score like France did, they're never going to touch the ball. They're never even going to come close to it. But then I started thinking to myself, when has Argentina cared about that?
21: Yeah.
20: When has Argentina cared about it? I still think it's important. But I think it matters more to Spain because Argentina, I'm sitting here talking about the midfield of Rodri and Spain and what they can do. And one of the best players in the world in the central positions for Spain is sitting on the bench because they're that good for Spain in the midfield. But Argentina has not cared. And if you look at what they've done against England, there was a 20-minute span where England completed two passes. Mm. I really feel you need to score the first goal because both midfielders are so good, they're not going to allow you to have that ball.
2: On the subject of a fast start, ESPN FC senior writer Mark Ogden joining game night.
22: I think Argentina is a team that likes chaos. That team is all about chaos. It's about taking it to the end. It's about fighting. It's about the spirit they've got. It's about the tenacity. And obviously, in Messi, they've got a guy that can pull a game out of the fire. But Spain are a very controlled team. Spain do everything methodically. Argentina, not just at this World Cup, any World Cup, they are a team that just plays like they're playing the street. They play off the cuff. They don't play to the same sort of rigid structure that the European teams do. And that's why, at times, they're quite vulnerable to conceding goals. But if you want any team in this World Cup to score a goal in the last 5 minutes to win you a game or draw you a game, it's Argentina.
2: Yeah, Lionel Messi currently leads the Golden Boot race at age 39, looking to break the record for oldest Golden Boot winner by a full 9 years. Argentina seeking back-to-back World Cup championships, seeking to tie Germany for the second most World Cup titles, four by any country. But they'll need help from others, says Jonathan Bornstein, a former U.S. men's national team player, joining on Sportsmanlike.
23: It is vital
0: that these other players step up, right? Although he is probably the best player in the world, and you know, this is a team sport, and it takes other guys' abilities to be able to impact the game and make a stamp along with him. We have seen these players, Enzo Fernandez, Martinez as well, have great performances and score late goals in conjunction with Messi getting assists and scoring. So I do think they have a very strong attack, players who can come off the bench and make an impact. And it makes for a very exciting final for all of us.
2: The World Cup recap brought to you by Gusto. 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Coming up, some stellar rounds of the Open Championship, which also had some controversy. And back to baseball with the Braves, put it on the Rangers. That's next. This is SportsCenter All Night on ESPN Radio.
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23: Oh, we have reached the final. 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
2: Yeah, we're back on SportsCenter All Night with the Open Championship from Royal Birkdale, round two, Lucas Herbert and Sam Burns in the record books, matching a major championship record with 62s in that second round of the British Open. The previous career low for Herbert, who is your leader at 8-under, was 67 at a major. Here was he and Burns following their stellar rounds.
1: That's pretty cool. I just saw the list before of guys who have shot 62, and it sounds like we just added another one to it out there with Sam as well. So that's a really cool list to be a part of. Even that whole back nine today, it was not lost on me. The amount of history in major championships and the opportunity I had to obviously break the record, but then to tie it as well, is still something that, I'm really proud of.
4: Did you think there were 262s out there today?
5: Maybe. I didn't think so, but I had no idea that was to tie the record. I wasn't aware of that until after I finished. But, yeah, I think my goal coming in the day was just try to get to red numbers and, was able to do that plus a couple.
2: That was Mark Schlabaugh with that question. Two-time major champ Bryson DeChambeau is a three off the pace, though he was assessed a two-stroke penalty following his round on the fifth hole under Rule 8.1 for inadvertently improving the area of his intended swing. This chief rules referee, Grant Moyer, on the decision to go that route.
6: I'm going to explain the technicalities of the rule here for you. Rule 8.1 restricts what a player may do to improve any of the protected conditions affecting the stroke, and this includes the area of the player's intended swing. So an improvement means to alter one or more of the conditions affecting the stroke so that the player gains a potential advantage for the stroke. Now, I would stress that this applies even when the action is accidental, as it was in Bryson's case.
2: DeChambeau finished birdies, one shot behind the 36-hole leader, Herbert. But after the round, officials took him back to the fifth hole. Video indicated he might have improved the path of his swing by stomping on the ground of the high grass behind the ball. This, Mark Schlabaugh.
7: After an animated exchange with R&A rules officials at the fifth hole following his round, Bryson DeChambeau spent nearly 20 minutes in the scoring tent before the R&A announced it was assessing a two-stroke penalty for what they called an accidental improvement of the, quote, protected conditions affecting the stroke. DeChambeau then walked past assembled media and asked, "Are you guys having a good night?" He was then asked if he was having a good night, to which he said, "I'm having a great night. I'm going to hit some golf balls." DeChambeau then went to the driving range for 45 minutes. His manager was asked if DeChambeau would be playing in Saturday's third round, to which he responded, "We'll see."
2: Yeah, he was visibly frustrated. You could kind of understand it was inadvertent, so his score went from 66 to 68. First round leader, Jackson Suber, he is two strokes off the pace. Scottie Scheffler, world number one and the defending champ, trails by four in a bid to become the first player to defend his Open title since Patrick Harrington in 2008. And meantime, of note, Scheffler missed the cut at the Genesis Scottish Open for the first time since the FedEx St. Jude in 22. Matt Fitzpatrick's streak of 28 consecutive made cuts came to an end as well. Keep up with the Open Championship scores on ESPN.com. Back to baseball, bloodbaths for the Nationals and Braves.
8: Now the 1-0, Chaparro swings and he clocks one deep to left on the line. That is out of here. A scorching line drive home to the left from Chaparro. A three-run shot. 18-2. Nats are leading. And Andres Chaparro has driven in eight runs all by his lonesome.
2: He had Nationals Radio Network. He had two home runs, four hits, eight RBIs. Washington, 23 runs, 21 hits, 23-4 over the A's, who've lost 10 straight.
8: Well, that's really spreading it around, isn't it? Here's the 0-1 pitch. And Baldwin pounds it. Deep right center field to the bullpen. Out of here! I mean, he laid the wood to it. It's a three-run homer, and it's 5-0 Braves. That is a massive stroke out there from Drake Baldwin. That was killed.
2: That's 680, the fan. Drake Baldwin, Matt Olson, Austin Riley went deep. Atlanta's 19-hit outburst. Chris Sale, 7 shutout, 2-hit frames. Braves pound the Rangers 15-1.
9: The kick and the 2-2. There's a swing and a line drive, base hit left center field. Mindroth scores. Antonacci right behind him. Murakami to third. He's going to be set, and he will score from first base. That is a bases clearing double for Colson Montgomery, and it's 8-2.
2: That's ESPN 1000. Colson Montgomery, that three-run two-sacker. Braden Montgomery mats his career high with four RBIs. White Sox extend their win streak to 4-12-4 over the Jays.
10: Really on a jam shot to Keisho. This ball hit well for Jeffers. High fly ball. Deep left field. Holding up at the wall. No, it's gone into the third row for a Ryan Jeffers home run. And the Twins lead it 4-1 at Wrigley. What a swing from Ryan Jeffers. It was a sweeper that didn't sweep. And Jeffers rounds the bases with his eighth home run. And the Twins have the lead.
2: That's the Treasure Island Baseball Network. Ryan Jeffers, go ahead, three-run jack. Twins beat the Cubs 5-2. They're back to 500 for the first time since April 22nd and won three straight and 10 of 14. Garrett Mitchell's two-out single in the 10th scored Jackson Churio. Brewers over the Marlins 2-1 to snap a three-game skid. Griffin Conine homered for the Fish, as did Joey Ortiz for Milwaukee. Coming up, Max Muncy had the deciding blow in the Bronx and will spotlight Spain's dominant D in advance of Sunday's World Cup final against Argentina. That's next. This is SportsCenter All Night on ESPN Radio.
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2: Well, it's a 10-point game with 3 minutes left to play. Cloud, slot three, look, bounces, every part of the rim to drop. It's a Cloud 9 moment.
3: And Natasha Cloud had 15. Sydney Taylor had four threes, 19 in all. Sky beat Los Angeles 96-82. Nneka Ogunbowale became the Sparks' career scoring leader, finished with 18 points and 12 rebounds.
4: Points for Mabry. Carves out space. Misses the fall away.
5: Good defense.
4: Reese leaks out. Here comes Angel. 17 points for Reese.
3: 23 and 12 did Angel Reese have. Nas Hillman scored 24 in a perfect shooting night. Atlanta beats Toronto 111-92. Hillman 8 of 8 from the field, hitting 4 three-pointers, made 4 free throws without a miss as well.
6: LeCon back to the mid-range. The pull-up is good again. Layla LeCon with 24, and she has matched her season high.
7: Yeah, Hill getting caught in that pick and then trying to go over the top. You're trailing and you're top blocking it, and LeCon just understands how to create space.
3: All the calls on Ion. Layla LeCon scored a career high 26. Sun 96-83 winners over the Mercury in the first of back-to-back for these two teams. The night's top play comes from the W with Caitlin Clark exploding for the Fever.
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8: How good is that? Are you not entertained?
9: Clark gets it back, halfway through the shot clock, at the logo. Step back, sidestep, three, left wing, good! Caitlin Clark, a Fever franchise record.
3: .93 the fan, the call. Caitlin Clark, career high 45 with 10 assists. First 40-10 game in WNBA history. She became the fastest player in league history also to make 200 career threes, doing it in 74 games. And those 45 points came in 29 minutes, 28 seconds. First player in the league to score 45-plus in fewer than 30 minutes. I'd say that's a night's work right there. More ACC media days. North Carolina coach Bill Belichick hoping his Tar Heels benefit from lessons learned in year one. North Carolina won just 4 games under the 6-time Super Bowl head coach. Belichick on Friday during ACC preseason media days praising his players for working harder.
10: I think the biggest thing has been to see the improvement that we made. You know, our players that carried over from last year saw the improvement that they made. I mean, we're stronger, we're faster, and we're better, you know, football players fundamentally and with technique and so forth. And just to continue to do that. And so, you know, those guys, you know, we hit a lot of, you know, PRs, personal records after practice with, you know, speeds, lifts, and so forth. And, you know, I think it's just an indication of our work ethic and the culture that we're establishing, and the guys who are leading the pack are, you know, doing a great job of, you know, setting the pace with their work ethic and establishing that culture.
3: And this is Paul Feinbaum on Get Up on Belichick heading to year two in Chapel Hill.
11: I think his college future, no one's taking away his 6 Super Bowls, but ending like he is going to end is really embarrassing and sad, and in many ways pathetic, because this didn't have to happen. He only took this job because he was bitter that he couldn't get an NFL job. He chose the wrong place. He has tried to use the magic of yesteryear, and it simply hasn't worked. And I'll break it to everyone who is curious how many games are going to win this year. Their over and under in Vegas is 4.5. 5 wins would be considered a success, and that would mean another embarrassment. He won't get fired, but he should seriously consider retirement.
3: In the meantime, if you look up at the standings by year's end, Eric McClain, ACC Network analyst who joined Amber and Ian, says this is a team that will be there.
12: I think we're going to see SMU be the second team that kind of fills in there. There's a lot to like with Kevin Jennings coming back as a third-year starter. He was injured a lot last year and still, you know, was able to really push the ball downfield, was still able to, you know, really just be dynamic with how he ran that offense. And, you know, they were a play away from being back in the ACC championship and, you know, ultimately, most likely, you know, being back in the college football playoff. Just couldn't finish, you know, the drill out west in a crazy, you know, late-night West Coast game against Cal. You know, so I think there's a lot of promise there.
3: Always optimism at the start of the season. Again, Yankees, Dodgers, middle game of three, presented by Progressive Insurance. Tonight, ESPN Radio, our coverage comes your way at 7:30 Eastern. Thanks for staying up all night. For producer Javon Cutler and technical directors Michael Williams and Steve Risser, I'm Jim Basquiat. Marty McGee is next.
5: Hey, this is Rich Eisen. Coming up on Monday, we've got a new World Cup champion crowned. Taylor Twellman joins us to talk about it. The Cleveland Browns are in our Fort Downs spotlight. And a diehard Bears fan himself, Jake Johnson from the new movie The Dink, is in studio. 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
23: I'm Nick DeLuca. Good Saturday morning. What a Friday night for Caitlin Clark.
9: Clark gets it back, halfway through the shot clock, at the logo. Step back, sidestep, three left wing. Go!
23: .93 The Fan on the call. Clark was not done. She'd had four more. 110-107. Fever win it. Her 45 points, setting a franchise record, became the first player in league history to do it in fewer than 30 minutes with 6 3-pointers. Clark becoming the fastest player to reach 200 threes. It was her fourth game with 30 points and 10 assists. And there are only four other instances in league history. Moving day at the Open Championship at Royal Birkdale. Play underway on Saturday. Lucas Herbert, the leader, after 36 holes at 8-under, holds a two-shot advantage. Entering the day, Cameron Young, Ryan Gerard, and Jackson Suber in a three-way tie for second at 6-under. The RNA assessed Bryson DeChambeau a two-stroke penalty Friday following his second round, had moved to solo second at 7-under. Director of Governance Grant Muir said in a statement that DeChambeau was penalized two strokes for inadvertently improving the area of his intended swing.
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0: But this summer, during the FIFA World Cup, it's an invitation, America. Never watched soccer before? Perfect. Think a corner kick is a karate move? Sure, why not? Prefer sports where players can use their hands? Me too. Just here for the snacks? Now we're talking. So grab a bag of Lay's and jump on the bandwagon. We're undefeated. 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

0: ESPN app. Kyle Bailey sitting in for Marty Smith, who is en route to the North Wilkesboro Speedway. 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Tommy Smith, Grumpy Pundits on SiriusXM, going to join us in about 10 minutes to talk about the World Cup Finals, which are tomorrow. The loser match is tonight. It's really not the loser match.
1: It's
0: like a place. And Ryan Blaney will join us. By the way, the Rolling Stones, new album coming out.
1: That's remarkable.
0: Heard a couple songs and it's really good.
1: That's remarkable. New stuff from those guys is incredible.
0: Yeah, it's really good. And the Conan O'Brien just went over to London. I'm not a huge. I don't listen to a lot of podcasts because I just don't have time. But I do. I did listen to Conan O'Brien went over and talked to. Went to London and did a 1 hour interview with Mick Jagger, and it was off the chart. And Mick, James Franklin dropping all the names and us dropping names. Mick Jagger just sitting there telling stories about John Lennon and David Bowie, like you and me telling stories about, you know, the bartender at Buffalo Wild Wings. You know, like just a dude. Like,
1: yeah, Mick Jagger is both a global icon but also an everyman. You know, I that guy is one of the most interesting people ever. And his two guys who live in Charlotte, one of my favorite photos of all time was the night that he popped up at the Thirsty Beaver a couple of years ago. Mick Jagger just seems like when you list off dudes that you would just love to party with for a night, it's Mick Jagger, it's John Daly, he's on the top, he's on the Mount Rushmore of guys you'd like to spend one night just partying with.
0: We, speaking of John Daly, who I have spent some time with.
1: Me too.
0: He's a friend of Marty McGee, but I watched the Hawk with Will Ferrell the other night, and there's so much John Daly in that deal, because he's living in an RV, and he like parks in the Walmart parking lot. And for folks that don't know, it's this new sitcom with Will Ferrell, and he's playing like a burned-out golfer who's trying to make it back on the tour. And he's playing in, like, you know, the third tier down.
1: Didn't Owen Wilson just do that show?
0: Yeah, it's Luke Wilson. Luke Wilson is like the PGA guy you want to punch in the face, like his old rival.
1: Yeah.
0: But, yeah, it's pretty good. But I was just laughing watching it. I want to text John and go, dude, you should be getting royalties on this show because there's so much John Daly in there. But yeah, but hanging out with Mick Jagger. For folks that don't know, the Thirsty Beaver in Charlotte. If you've seen the movie Up, and the old man lives in the house, and they build the big skyscrapers all around the house, but he refuses to sell. That's what the Thirsty Beaver is. Is this dive bar that used to just sit out there by itself, on the other side of Charlotte, and these developers building all these condos, and they wouldn't sell. And so they have built, literally, there's this little tiny bar that is completely wrapped around by this thing. But Mick Jagger showed up, and no one knew he was there. Like, that's the best part is he sat there and had a beer and had someone take his picture. And all these people are just standing around, and they had no idea that he was even there. And then and the very next night, most of those people had probably paid $500 to go see them play at Bank of America Stadium.
1: Iconic.
0: That's when you know you're cool.
1: Yep, yeah. Just iconic photo. One of my favorites.
0: No, that's when you know you're cool. Yeah, we were having this conversation recently about sporting events you'd never been to or concerts you'd never been to that you got to see. I've never seen the Stones. I've never seen U2. And, you know, I'm at that point now where I feel like you need to go see them if you don't like them.
1: Are those your biggest regrets?
0: I mean, I never saw Van Halen, and I'm the biggest Van Halen guy in the world. I had tickets to see them twice and didn't see them. And once when I was a teenager, my parents were like, you're not going to Greensboro? Because, you know, I was like 16. But the other time I had tickets to see them in Charlotte and ended up having to leave for work. But, yeah, Van Halen's the biggest one.
1: Mine was George Strait. Still is George Strait.
0: Yeah, well, I just saw him down in the valley.
1: I know. We talked about it. I was insanely jealous. That's the one that I've put off for way too long, and I think I've missed my window.
0: Well, if it makes you feel any better, had you gone, you'd probably still be sitting in traffic.
1: Yeah, another place. Yeah, Clemson, you know, beautiful campus, great spot, not easy to get in and out of. So, yeah, George Strait's it for me.
0: Yeah, well, he's great. Well, if you're going to see him now, you need to go to Texas because he really – he basically spent the entire show at Clemson going, well, this has been great. He was kind of hinting at, like, you know, if you want to see me from now on, you're going to have to come to Houston or come to College Station or come to Dallas or whatever. And, you know, that's fine. But it was awesome. It was exactly what you wanted it to be. But it was, But I was totally the guy when I looked at my wife and I go, as soon as he's done with the main set, we're out.
1: Got to scoot.
0: Like, we ain't staying for the encore. And so we heard All My Exes Live in Texas as we were walking up the hill leaving, because I was like, we got out before we got out. But people sat in traffic for a really long time. Clemson is one of the greatest. It's one of the most. Clemson is the place. You're talking about my dad in the ACC. Clemson is the place that growing up in the Triangle, growing up in Raleigh, and I have been to games at in Chapel Hill, Wake Forest, I mean, East Carolina, obviously NC State, Duke, all of it. The first time my dad officiated a game at Clemson, he came home and he goes, we don't even know what college football is. He yeah. said, y'all are not going to believe that place. And so that was my first introduction to, like, that's where I saw the college football Jesus, was when I went to Death Valley for the first time in the early 80s.
1: I was going to say, that was the Danny Ford era when you were there for the first
0: yes.
1: time. Yeah. Yeah.
0: Yes.
1: Yeah. I mean, yeah, like, and that was still when they had the national championship aura, you know. And listen, they got back to that. Clemson's just a special place. I mean, it is an awesome place to see a game. One of those bucket list items for any college football fan. Could not agree more with that.
0: But if you go, pack a cooler and some folding chairs, because when the game is over with, you ain't getting out there for a minute.
1: No,
0: but there's way worse places to hang out.
1: Oh yeah,
0: And my daughter, who goes to South Carolina, was like, well, that's what y'all get for even going there in the first place.
1: Well, I love that.
0: She's like,
1: did
0: you put plastic down in the seat so your butt wouldn't touch those orange seats? I'm like, yeah, okay. There you go. Hey, Tommy Smith, straight ahead, talking World Cup. It's Marty McGee with Kyle Bailey.
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15: Sports Center. I'm Nick DeLuca. Good Saturday morning. Second half underway in Major League Baseball. The Red Sox keep rolling to 11.
16: Right-hander Mason Englert delivers, and Abreu cracks one in the air right, back towards the bullpen. It's over the bullpen. It's out of here for a second time tonight.
15: He's
16: two shots for Willy Abreu, and he gives the Red Sox the lead right on back. 4-3 in the third.
15: WEEI on the call. Sixth career multi-homer game for Abreu, leading the way for a 5-3 Boston win. Sox taking the first game of their doubleheader with the Rays as well to make it 11 straight. Boston 5-44 when trailing by multiple runs at any point of a game this season. Entering yesterday, five of those six wins this season have come over their last 18. That's a 16-2 span. 11-game winning streak, longest active in the majors, tied for the team's longest winning streak over the last 20 seasons. They're at 500 for the first time since March 28th when they were 1-1. WNBA, Caitlin Clark erupting for a Fever record 45 points in Indiana's 110-107 win over the Storm. With 6 3-pointers, Clark became the fastest player to reach 200 threes in her career. Yankees and Dodgers opening their series tonight in the Bronx. Game 2 coverage beginning at 7 Eastern here on ESPN Radio.
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0: 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Ryan Blaney is going to join us in about an hour to talk about his win at the artist formerly known as Atlanta Motor Speedway last weekend. It was a crazy finish. And I don't have $1 million. If I did, I'm sure there's a lot of things I would do. I have to ask Marty, what does he do? Because I think he has $1 million. His Nike Air collection alone is worth $1 million.
1: That's and a good point.
0: I just don't have that. All right, so before we had Tommy on, we were in a commercial break, and you started telling the story about you attended a World Cup. Is that right?
1: Yeah, 2014, went down to the World Cup. At that time, I was both a sports radio host and a graduate student at Virginia Tech. And I was a graduate teaching assistant, so I was on a full ride. You know, that's a little humble brag right there, making absolutely zero money. So I was working like 80, 90 hours a week, and my master's thesis was about mega sporting events, right? The Olympics, the World Cup, you know, just global sporting events of that caliber. And ended up writing, a thesis. I'm a published academic author, Ryan. You know, it's a pretty big deal. But I was down there writing.
0: Yeah, and honestly, I'm going to be honest with you. You and I have known each other for a long time, and I wanted to introduce you on the show this morning. Kyle Bailey, by the way, sitting with Marty, and I was going to introduce you on the show, and I started looking at your bio, and I was like, I didn't realize this guy was such an accomplished academic, because I'm not.
1: That might be a stretch, but, you know, I was an academic for a while, and I had a good time, and so they sent me down there, because it made sense. And, I was talking to all sorts of local journalists, activist journalists, a lot of it about serious stuff, right? Raising communities to build facilities for this upcoming World Cup. I mean, if you'll remember, Brazil had the World Cup and the Olympics back-to-back. So, I mean, just transformational change in places like Rio and Sao Paulo. So, anyway, I'm down there, and I'm covering the lead-up to the event. And I'm interviewing guys like the legendary Grant Wall and, you know, ESPN's Wright Thompson, who are all down there covering it, and had a great time. But I was supposed to be there for the first 10 days of the event, and I had been taking care of all my visa stuff with the Brazilian consulate up in D.C., was driving 4 hours back and forth a couple of times from Blacksburg to D.C. to make sure I was all set to go, and I stand by this. The Brazilian consulate screwed up my paperwork and did not communicate well at all. So we're a week out from me leaving, and I'm finally having to drive back up there. Hey, guys, where's my visa? I've got to go. This trip's paid for. Well, basically, they told me, we don't know where your paperwork is. We're not sure what's going on here, and you're not going to be able to leave on time. I didn't react well.
0: Yeah, and it's your fault. Yeah, it's always your fault.
1: Yeah, I didn't go full Karen at the Target customer service counter, but I had some, you know, fairly pointed words about the way they had screwed up everything. They took offense to it, and unbeknownst to me, as I'm walking out the door back to my car, they put me on a do not fly list for Brazil. So not only am I not leaving on time, now I am legally barred from flying into the country pending a written letter of apology to the Brazilian consulate, right? So long story short, I end up penning this letter where I'm apologizing for, I don't know what at the time, like, you know, being frustrated, I'm not sure, but I'm writing this effusive apology to, you know, to whom it may concern, please let me on a plane to Rio to go cover the World Cup. And eventually they relent. Now, it was a tense couple of days there. They relent, and so I end up down there for the final 10 days of the World Cup in 2014. Atmosphere was incredible. I watched the final, Argentina-Germany, on a beach with 200,000, mostly Argentinian fans, but a lot of Germans as well, with the big 100-foot screens. There are caipirinhas, you know, for sale on the beach. Anytime there's a break in the action, people are rushing to the water to go, well, let you use your imagination. And, you know, just an incredible scene. Actually, I was in a cab, you know, praying to Jesus that I would make it, because my cabbie's going 90 miles an hour through tunnels and everything else, and we were listening to the demolition of Brazil that night at the hands of Germany. I think it was 7-1. And, you know, just watching my crestfallen taxi cab driver, who was also blistering down these highways at 90 miles an hour, I wasn't sure I was going to make it back home at that point, but it was definitely one of the most interesting trips of my life. There's no doubt about that.
0: Just the beach. My brother did New Year's Eve one time, I think, on the beach down there. And I just, but I was all about it until you just said, And every time there was a break in action, everyone would run into the ocean to go to the bathroom.
1: Correct.
0: Like I was with you right until then.
1: That was mortifying.
0: You know, I was at the beach last week, and you know, you kind of can tell when some guy's out there, like one guy.
1: Yeah.
0: Now that multiplied by 250,000.
1: That was the last. I mean, I hadn't seen it before, so I had been in the water, but not again after that. But I will say too that, like, you know, the Argentinians, man, like a lot of them, they put backpacks and tents on their backs and they walked to Rio de Janeiro. Like they took buses, obviously. Wow. I mean, they got there however they could. And that night I mentioned, yeah, I'm in a taxi cab and I finally get to my destination at Copacabana. And there are just thousands of fans on the beach, and Argentina fans, you know, they've got their songs. They're talking trash about Ronaldo, and you got Brazilian fans singing back at them with this nasty tale about Maradona. It was, you know, really eye opening. And so from that point forward, you know, people would ask me what it was like, and I thought, you know, take the Iron Bowl and Ohio State, Michigan, and South Carolina, Clemson, you know, your favorite college football rivalries, and just mash it all into one place with better music. And, you know, just, you know, so much fun, so much history. I'm more of a traditional baseball, basketball, football guy at heart for sure. But I've never been to a better sporting event than the World Cup. And that's why I've been so happy and so proud of Americans, quite frankly, for the way that this tournament's gone off, because it's the thing that most sports fans around the world really look forward to. And I think we've crushed it this year.
0: Yeah, and I agree with that. And my favorite part, we were joking about social media with the USC thing, but my favorite part has been watching all of these folks. And Tommy Smith, who joined us, we were talking about how much fun he's had, all his friends from Europe coming over, kind of rolling their eyes, and they think that we're one thing. And quite frankly, we've kind of earned it through headlines.
1: Some ways.
0: But they've gotten here and realized it's not like that at all. But to me, it's about that experience. Like, even if you go to a concert of an artist you don't care about, you're going for the experience. And that's why I do want one day to experience a World Cup. 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
14: Reeves has got it. Alley-oop to Bronny. Slam dunk.
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14: Perfectly executed. Reeves on the alley. Bronny on the oop.
2: ESPN LA.
0: I'm Nick DeLuca. Good Saturday morning. Moving day at the Open Championship at Royal Birkdale. Lucas Herbert, the leader after 36 holes at 8 under, holding a two-shot advantage after shooting a major record 62, says it was a special day at the course on Friday.
15: That's pretty cool. I just saw the list before of guys who have shot 62, and it sounds like we just added another one to it out there with Sam as well. So that's a really cool list to be a part of. Even that hole back nine today, it was not lost on me. The amount of history in major championships and the opportunity I had to obviously break the record, but then to tie it as well, is still something that I'm really proud of.
0: Herbert teeing off at 10:50 a.m. Eastern, joined by Jackson Suber in a three-way tie for second at 6 under. Cameron Young and Ryan Gerard, two back as well, teeing off at 10:40. Bryson DeChambeau begins Saturday three shots back, assessed a two-stroke penalty following his second round, docked two strokes for inadvertently improving the area of his intended swing, had moved to solo second at 7 under. In progress, Ryan Fox surging up the leaderboard, 5 under through 13 holes to get to 5 under for the tournament. He is tied for 5th. WNBA Caitlin Clark going off for a fever record 45 points in Indiana's 110-107 win over the Storm. Hit 6 threes, becoming the fastest player to reach 200 threes.

0: It is her fourth game with 30 and 10 this season.
1: Hey, it's Evan Cohen. Coming up Monday, we'll react to the World Cup final, plus LeBron watch 2026 continues. Will this finally be the week where we know where LeBron will play? It's on Sportsmanlike, 6 a.m. Eastern, right here on ESPN Radio, ESPN2, and ESPNU.

0: I'm a bluegrass guy.
1: Right.
0: And, you know, I think we have a lot of photos from our wedding, but we have next to no video. Somehow, I don't know how it worked out that way.
1: Yeah.
0: But the most prominent video that we have, my favorite video, and you'll love this, you know, it's the cocktail hour. Everybody's having a good time. Everybody's got drinks in their hands. And this bluegrass band in the background, it's all bolo ties, you know, bucket hats, leather boots. I mean, these guys are just as authentic as it gets. And they're just blasting Rocky Top in the background while everybody's dancing and flat-footing and throwing back brews. And, yeah, I know you as a Tennessee guy would appreciate that. Really the only memorable video from my wedding, Rocky Top is the backdrop to it.
1: Yeah, that was the most memorable moment from our wedding reception, because our wedding reception got completely out of hand. We were at the Museum of the New South, downtown Charlotte. I think it's moved now. And it was before Uptown was a thing. And the band did not know the Tennessee Waltz, but they did do kind of a rockabilly version of Rocky Top.
0: Nice.
1: And my Uncle Danny started clogging, and he does not know how to clog. And but we don't have video of it because my videographer was outside smoking a Marlboro Red. So, the legend is that Uncle Danny almost threw his back out clogging.
0: All right,
1: he doesn't know how to clog.
0: Since we're talking Rocky Top, let me ask you.
1: Yes,
0: Tennessee going to be any good this year?
1: I think Tennessee's going to be okay.
0: Okay.
1: I mean, I'm not going to. What I've told everyone in Knoxville, and this includes my in-laws, my college roommates, everyone else, is if the college football tooth fairy comes to you right now and says 8 wins in the Gator Bowl, you say, thank you very much. I will see you on January 1st or whenever it is this year. Because it's not a playoff team, I don't believe. I think they are in position to be good for a while. But I think this year feels like a transitional kind of year. But I also think, much as we were saying about James Franklin earlier, who I believe does his best work when he has to work from behind Vanderbilt when he first got to Penn State, Virginia Tech now, I think Josh Heupel, he likes it when – I can't wait to ask him this when we get to SEC Media Days. I think he likes it when the expectations aren't as high nationally. Now, locally, they're always too high. But I think they're going to be okay. Like, I don't think they're going to be great. I think they're going to be good enough to ruin – maybe not good enough to win the SEC, but good enough to ruin the SEC championship chances for some other teams.
0: Yeah, I mean, it's a quarterback battle between two freshmen, right? It's a red shirt and a true freshman. You know, Faison Brandon, I actually got a chance to – I did the Keep Pounding Classic game at the Panther Stadium with our buddy J.J. Jansen, America's long snapper, last year.
1: Heck, yeah.
0: And, you know, Faison Brandon was the quarterback in the marquee game that night for Grimsley. They were playing West Charlotte. And it was, first of all, he played that night, and I don't think he played again until like week 11. I think he got hurt. But Faison Brandon, for those that don't know, he got famous in North Carolina because when North Carolina, as a state, decided, hey, no NIL for public school athletes in this state, Faison Brandon and his mother said, well, hold on, we got something to say about that. Sued the state organization, won, and, you know, thanks to them, NIL money now readily available for public school athletes. But, you know, Brandon didn't do a ton that night. Didn't have to, really. But I love him as a prospect, and you know he's a great runner. I think he had some ways to go throwing the football, certainly advancing to the next level. But I'm a big fan of his. I know George McIntyre is the other guy battling it out for that. I think Tennessee, and you'd know better than I would, but Tennessee's got a lot of talent. But when you're looking at two freshman quarterback battling it out for the starting spot, I guess you do have to temper expectations just a little bit.
1: Yeah, and you know, and it's you know, you start the season with Furman. Then you go to Georgia Tech, which is not that's a tough assignment. Which, by the way, as a college football historian, I love the fact that Tennessee and they used to play this game a lot. But Tennessee and Georgia Tech playing at Bobby Dodd Stadium, and Bobby Dodd, legendary coach at Georgia Tech. Well, guess who he learned under? Robert Neyland. And and you know, Bobby Dodd was one of the greatest players in Tennessee history. And then you got Kennesaw State, and then it's Texas at home, Auburn at home, two Arkansas. Alabama at home. Thank God they're still playing that game. They go to South Carolina. I mean, I have no idea who Kentucky is, and they're coming to Knoxville. And then you go to A&M, LSU at home. Oh, by the way, people are forgetting Lane Kiffin's also going back to Knoxville this year. And then finishing at Vanderbilt. And so it's again, they had 8 wins a year ago. If they got 8 wins out of that schedule right there, I think they would say thank you very much. and start thinking about what are you going to do with those two young quarterbacks going forward. And my phone is already buzzing with people in Knoxville who are angry with me for what I just said. So there you go.
0: Of course.
1: Must be time for SEC Media Days. 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
1: Marty McGee on ESPN Radio and the ESPN app. Kyle Bailey with me, sitting in for Marty as Marty is on his way to the North Wilkesboro Speedway, where he will host the pre-race and post-race on TNT. He's been doing all summer, doing a great job. We are presented, as always, by Progressive Insurance. Y'all all know the story, right, about Shohei Ohtani's interpreter. And we all knew about the interpreter. But now we know, obviously, he was a lot more than that. Those guys were brothers. They lived together, and then it all went wrong. And for 30 for 30 podcast, the betrayal of Shohei Ohtani tells the story of a relationship that detonated into one of sports' biggest scandals. That premieres Monday, wherever you get your podcasts. And I can't.

0: cannot wait to hear that, because that story, dude, that story baffles me. And it's funny, you were talking about you don't anger the consulate or whoever, the State Department, right? Or they won't let you go to Brazil for the World Cup. Yeah. I had to deal with the IRS one time where we had something that wasn't my fault, and I was kind of ugly about it. And those IRS agents were like, hey, man, you better be nice. And because you just don't know, and you trust people. We see this with athletes all the time, particularly when it comes to their money. I just watched this Billy Joel documentary, and Billy Joel's it was like his brother-in-law was supposed to be handling his money, and at one point Christie Brinkley goes, why is he flying first class and we're in row 30?
1: Mm-hmm.
0: And it turns out the guy was just stealing money from him. And so that Ohtani thing just fascinates me, because, you know, you trust him and you defend him. And people ask you about it, and Ohtani's like, no, that dude's the best. And he was not the best.
1: Well,
0: it's just,
1: yeah. Listen, I'm a Dodgers fan. I don't know if you knew that about me or not. But, yeah, I mean, I grew up a Dodgers fan. And so, like, you know, obviously I've been watching this play out like everybody else and just wondering what's the truth. And we're going to find out coming up in a few days. But, you know, there are a lot of people, as you well know, who still don't believe the official story. They don't believe that, you know, Shohei was this hapless victim. You know, they don't believe that he had nothing to do with it, and I'm not suggesting that. I just know that in doing what I do and what you do, and, you know, I've got a text line that listeners share their opinions on, and people that I talk to in the real world, and, you know, they still look at that story with side eye. Like, you know, did he really know nothing, or, you know, was there a cover up there? So I'm really excited to see how they handle this story, because, I mean, the truth is I don't really know what went down other than the official reporting. So 30 for 30 is always a good time. I will be buckled in for that one.
0: Yeah, and it's interesting. I remember years ago, some folks may know the name Elio Castroneves, and Elio's one of only four-time winners of the Indy 500. He accomplished that just a couple years ago at an advanced age. Elio won the Dancing with the Stars. That's where a lot of people know him from. We had him on the cover of ESPN magazine in his famous banana kind of zoot suit that he wore. Won Dancing with the Stars in, and I'm not one who covers a lot of trials. Like, I'm not a court reporter. But Elio Castroneves got in a hell of a lot of trouble with tax evasion. And I ended up going down to Miami to the federal courthouse. And I remember I wrote a story about it for ESPN the magazine in a column. And the first line of the column was a quote. And it was a quote from one of his friends. And it said, you know, bless his heart, he's clueless. And it wasn't clueless like he's an idiot. It was clueless like you trust the people around you. And so the reality was, yes, there was a pretty elaborate, this kind of snaky spreadsheet thing where he had people that handled his money who were trying to save him money on taxes. And so money's being pushed through the islands, and it's being pushed through Europe and all this stuff. And in the end, Elio wasn't charged with anything, because the ultimate ruling was, well, he just didn't know. And so you trust the people around you to take care of these things, especially when, you know, what you want to focus on is you want to focus on ball, right? Or you want to focus on driving a race car. You want to focus on those things. So you just trust the people around you. And a lot of times you end up trusting people that, you're related to. And you end up going to jail, or you end up getting fined $1 million. And we're seeing this now in collegiate athletics, where, you know, some guys have real agents, and then some guys, when we're talking about Tennessee, they got in a whole mess with the quarterback, and the agent wasn't really an agent, it was the dad. And I've talked to coaches who are no longer coaching, like Hall of Fame coaches in baseball and basketball and football, and I know you talk to them all the time too, and they'll tell you that the reason I quit wasn't because of NIL or whatever else, it's because of dads, it's because of parents. And so you trust, and then turns out a lot of times, you know, with a Macaulay Culkin situation, and you got a 19-year-old quarterback who trusted his dad and his dad's accountant to handle these things, and turns out they're fleecing the kid just like everybody else. So it's I don't blame them a lot of times, but the Ohtani thing, I can't wait to hear that, because I'm with you. I mean, do you believe it or don't you believe it?
1: In a lot of different ways. I mean, I apologize for stepping on you. A lot of different ways you could look at that. You know, and draw your own conclusions, and that's fine. Again, I'm gonna see what the way they tell the story. I can't wait. But to your point, I mean, there are limitless, endless examples of athletes who have unfortunately been through this. And I was talking to the great and powerful Ice Cube a couple of weeks ago. The co-founder of the Big Three, And that league has really done well for itself. You know, I don't know what expectations you or anybody else had for it when they first propped up this professional three-on-three basketball league. But, you know, it's done really well for itself. And one of their new headliners this year has been Michael Beasley. And I'm sure maybe you've seen some of the clips, but like Michael Beasley, who just got into a fistfight with Dwight Howard, they, you know, he was with the Pivot guys, and he was talking about basically, what was it, $35 million that he made in his career? It's gone.
0: Yeah.
1: And in that interview, he talked about basically people he trusted stealing from him. And he got very, very emotional about that. And, you know, it's just a sad story of these guys make a lot of money. And they've got, whether it's hangers-on or just people that they trust to help them try to, you know, maintain and even grow that wealth that end up ruining their lives. You know, these are all really, really sad stories. But with Shohei, you know, I don't know. The official story seems plausible that, you know, Ipe Mizuhara had a gambling problem and had access to Shohei's money and, you know, acted accordingly. But those conspiracies, as we know, will always be out there.
0: Yeah, and rightfully so. But it is. It's scary stuff, man, because... There's that moment where, you know, on the lowest levels of this, you know, in our side of the business, but we have agents, and mm-hmm. you know, and you have people that you want to handle things. And again, I got backed into a corner because something wasn't my fault. It was because I had trusted someone to, you know, fill out some forms for me. And so it's just there are these moments where you trust them, and now. We talk all the time about in the NIL era, what you did was you took Buddy Garrity and you gave him official, you know, you made him official. You put a badge on him, right? You swore him in. And now Buddy Garrity, who always thought he ran the department, now officially runs the department, right? Cody Campbell. And so now you're having that with, you know, the parents all thought they were the agents. And now they kind of actually are the agents. And you know, it's terrifying. And as an athlete, I mean, as a writer, as a reporter, what you just want to focus on the gig, and you're willing to pay the convenience tax of commission or whatever to somebody to take care of it for you. And then you don't look at the numbers. And if you knew how to look at the numbers, hell, you'd have done it in the first place, right?
1: Yeah,
0: you wouldn't have hired the person to do it for you. So it's just no, it's terrifying, man. And it's but if you're Ohtani. I get the skepticism of, well, he can just throw his hands up and say, I didn't understand. You know?
1: Oh, yeah. No, that option is definitely available to him. And again, I don't know which way they'll tell the story, and I'm intrigued. Do you think, real quick, as many assert these days, that he has already staked the claim as the greatest baseball player of all time?
0: No, it's too early.
1: Okay. All right.
0: I think he's definitely in the conversation, but you're telling me that in a relatively limited window. Listen, I'm a Mike Trout guy, right?
1: Mm-hmm.
0: And we're all saying Mike Trout's going to be one of the 10 greatest players of all time. And now Mike Trout's going to be borderline Cooperstown. You know, I think it's too early. If you're going to be the greatest of all time, you have to do it for a much more extended period of time. But we'll keep talking about that. I knew you were a Dodgers fan, and
1: yeah.
0: I dangled that bait right in front of you, didn't you? It's
1: yeah.
0: Marty McGee with Kyle Bailey on ESPN Radio and the ESPN app.
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8: 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As families head into summer travel season, there's one thing many people forget to plan for. What happens if someone gets sick when you're away from home? Joining us now is Dr. Peter McCullough with some smart ways to be prepared before summer begins. Doctor, summer is supposed to be relaxing, but travel can come with surprises. So why is summer a time when families should think ahead medically?
9: Because there's always stress about getting sick on a trip and then ending up in the urgent care.
8: What are some of the most common issues that families will run into during these summer trips from a medical standpoint?
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13: This is SportsCenter. I'm Nick DeLuca. Good Saturday morning. Open championship action at Royal Birkdale. Lucas Herbert, the leader after 36 holes at 8-under, holding a two-shot advantage after shooting a major record 62. Herbert teeing off 10:50 a.m. Eastern. Entered the day joined by Jackson Suver in a three-way tie. For second at 6-under, they'll tee off together. Ryan Fox has jumped into that group. He is 6-under through 14 holes today to get to 6-under for the tournament. Cameron Young and Ryan Gerard, two back as well. They tee off at 10:40. Soo-Woo Kim, 5-under as well, has started off well. Xander Schauffele, 4-under through 14 to get to 4-under for the tournament. Justin Thomas, 3-under through 9 to get to 4-under as well. In baseball, Dodgers take down the Yankees 2-1 to open their series. Max Muncy, 2-run shot the difference. Beginning of a big series between two of baseball's biggest brands. Yankees manager Aaron Boone on the hype of the series.
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0: It's Marty McGee on the ESPN Radio and the ESPN app, presented by Progressive Insurance. 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Now, this Sunday, actually. The Yankees host the Dodgers. 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Kyle is a big-time Dodgers fan.
1: Yeah.
0: Do you get jacked up for the Yankee series?
1: Yeah, a little bit. I mean, now that we've had the Dodgers-Yankees World Series, probably a little bit less so. You know, I wanted that for a really long time. So, I mean, I'm still excited about it, but, you know, I'll be more excited when the playoffs roll around. That's for sure.
0: My mother, who grew up in the – my dad grew up a Yankees fan because everybody – his age grew up Yankees fans because they won all the time, and Mickey Mantle and all that stuff. But my mom, who grew up in the 50s and 60s, she genuinely thought as a kid that the only two teams that were allowed to play in the World Series were the Yankees and the Dodgers, because every year back in the day, that's the only two teams that were ever in it.
1: Yeah. No, I was out in L.A. 3 weeks ago, and when I told people, you know, hey, I'm from North Carolina, you know, the East Coast, but I'm a huge Dodgers fan, they look at you, how? Why? I'm like, well,
0: yeah.
1: My dad lived on top of a mountain and used to listen to Vin Scully, and it got passed down to me. So that's how that went.
0: That's it.
1: Yeah.
0: Yeah. Well, it's like I grew up a Red Sox fan, and everybody's like, how in the world did that happen? And I mean, I certainly love the Braves, but I was a Red Sox fan. The reason was because in Shelby, North Carolina, T-ball, 5 years old, they put us all in a single file line in City Park, and there was a guy just pulling hats out of a box, and he put the hat on your head, and that's the team you were on. And I got a red hat with a blue B on it. And I could have very easily been a Mariners fan. That just was the hat that I – and Jim Rice was from just down the road in Anderson, so he was in the paper every day. And I became a Red Sox fan. And
1: hottest team in baseball right now. Congratulations.
0: Yeah, well, it wasn't that way when I was a kid. Mm-hmm. But back then, growing up in the Carolinas, you couldn't find another Red Sox fan. Now, if you swing a broom out here in Charlotte, you hit 12 of them.
1: Yeah, you ain't lying.
0: But that happens when you win, and it also happens when everybody from New England moves to the Carolinas. All right, this has all been garnish. It's all just been the appetizer. It's time for the main course. It's time for Hillbilly Headlines.
2: Hey, y'all, this is Coach O. Since these two jokers, Marty and McGee, won't let me in their pickup truck, I'm going to have to do the next best thing. That's right. It's time for Hillbilly Headlines. Go Tigers.
0: All right, Kyle Bailey, I'm going to start us off here. I saw this story earlier this week, and I can't stop laughing. And I actually watched the local TV coverage, too, and it was even better. Let's take on down to Florida, of course, naturally. This license plate has a woman's retirement community doing a double take. A South Florida woman says she never expected her routine vehicle registration renewal to turn into the hottest topic in her retirement community. Nancy Dello Stritto of Pompano Beach, of course, opened her mail expecting the usual paperwork. Instead, she found a newly issued Florida license plate that reads SQZ A55, that from a distance looks like it's saying, Mikey, can I say this word on the air?
3: Yeah, you can say that word.
0: Squeeze ass.
1: Yeah. Squeeze ass.
0: Oh, well, see, that was a trap you just put me in.
3: No, you can say it. It's
0: 77-year-old woman.
3: The donkey, we've been talking donkeys all day.
0: Yeah, that's true. Yeah, see, there you go. This is just she's nearly 77 years old, so she was stunned by the plate and immediately questioned how it made it through the review process. She said, quote, "I don't think a senior almost 77 will be driving around with a plate that has that to say. When I saw that, I went ballistic." But what's interesting is, if you watch the TV piece, she starts off by saying, what an outrage.
3: Oh, we actually have the sound of the update if you want to hear it. Oh,
0: okay, well, yeah, all right, roll it.
4: I can handle it if I get a few honks here and there. Actually, being over 70, I might like a few honks.
1: See, hold on. First of all, as if we don't all know what takes place in nursing homes. All right, I just saw another viral video of a lady who's about to be evicted from her nursing home because she's thrown too many parties with too much booze.
0: And right, these Florida retirement communities?
1: Come on. We're not ignorant. We know what's going on in those. Come on, man. And not only that, last thing, these Florida license plates are made and manufactured at a state prison in North Florida. Right. So something tells me this was not an accident.
0: But it's quite the journey, this story, because she starts off by saying this feels inappropriate, and then at the end she's like, no, I could use a couple of honks.
1: Mm-hmm. See, it's all a front. We all know how these nursing homes are. I look forward to the day at some point where I get – you know what? I shouldn't say that. Never mind. I take it back.
0: Take donkeys with you. Sir, you can't bring these donkeys. Marty and McGee are my friends. We're all retiring together.
1: I don't think I have a choice now but to name these donkeys Marty and McGee.
0: Squeeze donkeys. All right, what you got?
1: Oh, okay. Sorry about that. So the next one here. I'm new to the program, y'all. Florida restaurant letting you pay for your meal in Python. Listen, man.
0: Okay.
1: I'm not a big snake guy, but apparently Burmese pythons, one of the state's most notorious invasive species, right? They're full up with these things down there. Florida Fish and Wildlife Commission has implemented several efforts to remove these snakes, and you can apparently pay with a Burmese python at a Florida restaurant in lieu of real American dollars. So how about that? You go catch a massive snake, and you can pay for your meal with it.
0: Yeah. And, you know, the pythons are known, they're constricting, right? So there's some squeeze going on there, too.
1: Yeah.
0: Squeeze arse, squeeze snake, whatever. Hey, Kyle Bailey, thank you, man. It's so much fun. Go get you some donkeys. Chris Vickery, by the way, just checked in. He's a captain in a boat on the Mississippi River. He says, my dad has a donkey to keep the coyotes away from his goats, and my mom wanted one.
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6: 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Jaden Daniels, he was an inch away from the Super Bowl in his rookie season and hurt in his second season.
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19: Good morning. How are you?
2: Beautiful. Yourself?
19: I'm great. I can give you some insight about the honey badger if you want.
2: So, yeah, we were talking about earlier on the show that the honey badger took down the cobra, but then he ate the cobra head and the venom got in him and he went to sleep, but then he woke up like 20 minutes later. So it wasn't poisonous to him, but to us humans, it is. But then we did research. Lindsay dug it out. Bergie dug it out. That they have some sort of genetic mutation to where the poison doesn't affect them. Is that right?
19: Well, the problem is python is not a venomous snake. So whatever poison they're talking about doesn't apply. The reason a honey badger is able to fight snakes and kill them is that their anatomy is such that they are a skin within a skin. So when he grabs them, their fur and their skin is so loose, they can wiggle around it, turn around, and they're tenacious, and then bite the back of the head of the snake and kill the snake. It has really nothing to do. It's not a venomous snake you're talking about.
3: Doc, point of information, just so you know, we were talking about two different snakes. There's the cobra versus the honey badger, slash versus the mongoose, and then we had a separate snake conversation about what has happened in the Florida Everglades and how massive pythons have taken over an ecosystem that they don't belong in. So just to go back to the beginning, right, it's about the honey badger versus the cobra, Doc. Just point of information.
19: I see. I got you. Because a python just squeezes you to death, whereas the cobra does have the venom. And I think there is something to having an antidote that's naturally. Yeah, they're lucky. But they're also incredibly tenacious. That's why that football player is called a honey badger.
3: Yeah, you think that a 10-foot python could kill a 200-pound man? Or you think a python can't really take down and choke down a 200-pound man?
19: Well, if they're a lawyer, they could probably win.
3: Oh, okay. If you say so, Doc. Me, I'm not a lawyer, but I'd be trying to talk my way out of it. I'll tell you that right now. You know, I'd be like, hey, come on, snake, leave me alone. How about if I get you a new deal at Pizza Hut? How about if I get you one of those one-topping specials? And I'd be coming up with all kinds of ways.
19: When I surf, I don't fear the sharks. I just fear the lawyers.
3: If you say so.
1: Hey, Doc, so let me ask you this. Cappy was saying something earlier about the guy who was caught out there at sea. About swimming out, you know, against the current. Like, give us an idea. Like, how far could even someone like, Cappy mentioned Michael Phelps, right? Like, how far out would even the best of athletes be able to go against the current, in your opinion?
19: Very, very short distance. I mean, Diana Nyad is special for a reason.
3: Yep.
19: But even then, if you watch her swims and she's doing it, you can't take that away from her. But just in case, she has all these people on boats and kayaks around her. It's treacherous. There are things that happen as the water gets deeper and deeper that you just don't want to be dealing with. As a surfer, you almost have to be a meteorologist. You got to know about tide. You got to know about the wind. You got to know about the current. You got to know about water temperature. There's all kinds of issues that, you know, make for a wave. And, yeah, you do not want to be, as Cappy pointed out, you don't want to be swimming west. You want to be swimming east.
0: Well, Diana Nyad, just by the way, for anybody that doesn't know who that is, she's the woman that kept on trying to swim from Cuba to Florida, and she kept failing over and over again until there was a time where she actually did make it. But, Doc, I know plenty of people that have swam. That have got, thank you, from Catalina to Palos Verdes. Okay, so it's a 28-mile swim. And they start, every guy who I've known who's ever done it, man and woman, you start at around midnight because of the current and everything else. And then you have a boat and you have a surfboard or like a canoe swimming alongside of you because you need nutrition along the way. And they're keeping their eyes out for sharks and whales and anything else that might happen. But you're swimming from Catalina to the coast. So you're actually swimming, check me on this, aren't you technically swimming... Are you swimming east? I think you're swimming east at that point. But swimming from the shore.
19: That's how you deal with a riptide. No, you got to use the current to your benefit. You're absolutely right.
0: Yeah, that's right. So, George, to swim from the shore, and if you were to try and swim from the shore to Catalina, I don't know if anybody could actually really do that. But swimming from Catalina to the shore, I mean, only like 0.000001% of the population can actually do it. But it can be done.
19: Yeah, but there, you know, God bless Michael Phelps, but there are plenty of surfers who still drowned, not in gigantic waves, but in small waves, because the ocean is still the beast. If you try to outdo the ocean, you will lose every single time.
0: Yeah, that's why a friend of mine, Doc, many years ago, a very famous surfer, South African surfer by the name of Sean Thompson. Do you know who that is?
19: He's the only Jewish surfer that won a world's record. Of course I know who he is.
0: There you go. So my friend Sean Thompson wrote these books, a series of books, about the metaphors between the ocean and life. And it comes from a surfer's perspective. And you're exactly right. You know, in real life, there are big waves, man. And there's just, there are powerful forces that you as an individual just cannot defeat. So you have to find a way to manipulate. You know, you got to find a way to jump underneath the waves and let those waves roll over you. And you gotta have a life where you're flexible enough to try and figure things out. Because if you're trying to take on the ocean, that's the metaphor. If you're trying to take on the ocean by yourself, you stand absolutely no chance. Shout out to Sean Thompson listening this morning in Santa Barbara.
19: Love him. You know, his dad lost his arm to a shark in Durban.
0: Oh, really? In Durban, South Africa, he's a banana boy. That's what they call people from Durban.
19: Yes.
0: That's right.
19: His real name is Thomas Tchaikovsky, and they, you know, anglicized it or whatever.
0: You hear that, George? They anglicized
19: Thompson,
0: it.
19: But...
4: Yep.
0: Yep. Well, Doc, while we got you here, we didn't bring you on here necessarily to talk about honey badgers and cobras. We did want to talk to you about some injuries. Let me go, first of all, to the I didn't know who he was before the World Cup. I'm being honest about that, but I'm a big fan now. This guy, Erling Haaland, from Norway. And his coach talked after he was taken out of their last match that he had a dead leg. And it was super hot in Miami. You could just see... Doc, if you watch that game, it never looked like Haaland was running. It never looked like he had explosiveness. He didn't really make any great plays on the ball. And so while everybody was thinking that Haaland's the guy that Norway needs to score, he just didn't have it. I don't even really know what a dead leg is. What is it?
19: A dead leg is you. And, you know, Kawhi Leonard could probably speak to this more than anybody else because it's the quadriceps. So go ahead and feel the front of your thigh right now. That's your quadriceps muscle. What's so special and unique, and there are many things that are fascinating about the quadriceps muscle, and quad means four, so it's actually made up of four muscles. But the big nerve that comes out of your lower back and forms a rope, the sciatic nerve that goes down the back of your leg, but from that sciatic nerve, before it goes down the leg, there's one branch that comes forward to feed the quadriceps muscle. And when you get a bruise, a blow, either kicked or the ball kicks you or someone kicks you in the front of your thigh, you crush that plexus of nerve, that unique nerve that comes to the front, excuse me, of the thigh, and that shuts down the muscle. And that's the Charlie horse. That's the dead leg syndrome, and that's what poor Erling Haaland had. The guy scored 7 goals in 6 matches in the World Cup, and then he was a non-issue. Terrible, but that's what a dead leg is.
4: Yeah. Doc, how worried should we be about Otani's knee drain?
19: So, good question, George. The fluid that comes out needs to be clear yellow, and that means it's arthritis, inflammation. If it's bloody, that means there's further damage, like you tore your ACL. Well, we know he didn't tear his ACL, and it keeps reoccurring with fluid that you have to drain it. They may actually inject something in there as well. It may go back to the 2019 surgery that he had to take out that extra piece, the bipartite patella. But what's so interesting is to hear how he plans on treating it himself. His biceps, that's wear and tear, he says. But when he talks about his knee, he says it's due to my mechanics. If I work on my mechanics, it won't affect my hitting. So here's a Clapper vision for you. He must have underneath the back of his patella, his kneecap, a pothole. The whole road isn't shot, but he must have an area that's causing the inflammation. And just like you in your car, people listening right now or on YouTube watching, although I don't know how you can drive and watch at the same time.
0: So on Saturday,
19: you'll have to hear
0: it. I can do it, no problem.
19: But you know, if there's a pothole, you can still take your steering wheel and your car, if you're still driving and not non-driving, and steer around the pothole. And so your car doesn't bang into the pothole. That's in essence what changing your mechanics is, what Shohei Ohtani's talking about. If he alters the way he drives his car and doesn't go in the pothole, doesn't hit that hot spot behind his kneecap, then he'll have less inflammation because he's not banging into the pothole. So that's how you can adjust your mechanics and have him survive and win another World Series for the Dodgers.
0: All right. Doc, I was kind of on my own this past weekend, this past Saturday. Everybody was all into the World Cup, as I was as well. But when the later game ended, I turned on this Conor McGregor fight, and I got to see 63 seconds of nothing. I didn't know what happened to McGregor exactly, because I was always thinking about when he snapped his leg like 5 years ago, but now It's his knee, and he started the fight by trying to land a kick, and he went down on the ground, and he started to get pounded on. He got up from the ground, he tried to land a punch, fell, found himself down on the ground. His competitor was going, hey, ref, he's hurt. I'm going to just beat the hell out of this guy. You got to stop this fight. Right. And it didn't take long till he got back on his feet, and he couldn't really hold himself up. What do you make of Conor McGregor, the leg, the knee? Is there a connection, perhaps? And do you think his fighting career is over, based on what you've seen?
19: I hope I have educated the fans to now have different eyes. The eyes don't see what the mind doesn't know. And I feel like that's my job on the radio and on TV, to teach people what actually to look for when you talk about injuries. And every one of these athletes that we're going to watch is at some point going to end up with an injury, but I want you to be smarter at what you're looking at. So if you look at Conor McGregor, when he plants that right foot, the foot is slightly externally rotated. And then it's like a clipping injury. He comes down with his full body accentuating the pressure on the little toe side of his knee, the lateral side. And that's he at the very least, in my opinion, looking through his skin, has torn his lateral meniscus. But here's what I don't see. I don't see the tibia, the shin bone, moving abnormally on the femur when he does that. It doesn't slip out of place, which you classically see when a non-contact ACL injury has occurred. And so I'm optimistic that he did not tear his ACL, and that this is just his lateral meniscus. But obviously we'll need an MRI to see. But I'm optimistic for Conor McGregor, and for his fans, I think he will be back.
0: Oh, really? Okay, interesting. I kind of thought this was the end of it all, because I'm just thinking out loud here for a second, though, Doc. You know, when you have that sort of lower leg injury and you snap your leg, and then it takes you all these years to come back, and then you have a knee, and now you're going to have surgery, I presume, and rehab. Mm-hmm. You know, you're talking about getting back in the ring at maybe like 38, 39 years old, back into the octagon. And look, we're seeing Messi at 39 years old be the best player on the planet. We're seeing LeBron at 41 years old still able to carry a team. We're seeing a Serena Williams want to come back in her 40s. So it's not as if athletes look at 30 and go, we're done. But with these sorts of lower leg injuries, I don't know if Conor, by the way, not only do I not know if he can come back physically, Doc, I don't know if anybody really wants to see him fight anymore.
19: Interesting. Well, now, just to go off on a tangent, I believe when you see him, he's not a very tall guy, and you see what Lionel Messi did, not a very tall guy, and you watch Jalen Brunson, who's been ridiculed by the damn San Antonio Spurs for being too little to beat them, even though he beat them. This is the year in sports of the little guy, because Lionel Messi's about to win a second World Cup, and Jalen Brunson is the best basketball player, according to ESPN and the ESPYs, on the planet right now. And it's fascinating when I learn more about the injury, not the injury, but the growth defect that Lionel Messi had to put up with as a child, giving himself injections since he's 11 years old, and at age 13, having Barcelona, FC Barcelona, the agreement is we'll pay for those shots, which your parents can't afford anymore, if you join our team, but you better be good enough, so otherwise we're not going to pay for it anymore. That guy is just incredible. He's proved everybody wrong. He is amazing, just like Jalen Brunson.
0: Although, I'm not 100% sure, that I'm not as confident as you are that they're going to win their second World Cup and this one back-to-back. I look at Spain, and I think Spain is the best team that I've seen. But all of our listeners who hate Argentina and think that FIFA is some organization that is just there to set up Argentina's wins, they would all say, yeah, Argentina's going to win because FIFA's already got it planned like that. Me, I think Lamine Yamal, this young kid, and Spain, I think they're the best team I've seen. And honestly, if it wasn't for my love for Messi, which I've grown here recently, I think Spain's the better team. But you can't count out Argentina.
19: No,
0: I mean, come on. Down yesterday, 1-0, 11 minutes to go, and then Messi assists on two goals. And the second goal, moving from his left to his right, where he's a left-footed player, and he puts that perfect cross, you can't count Argentina out, that's for sure.
19: You know, his mental strength, Messi, got to remember, from age 9 to 11, he stopped growing. His parents, his dad's a steel worker, took him to the doctor. He hasn't grown in 2 years. He's 4 feet four. The doctor says he's not going to be any taller than 4 feet seven. He has a deficiency of growth hormone.
0: Yeah.
19: Well, you can do synthetic hormone shots, which he did since that time, from 11 to 13, and he grew to be 5 feet seven. Otherwise, he would have been 4 feet seven. But think about what the toll that takes mentally on a young kid who constantly is being challenged, and he's got to give the shots himself. He's got to move to Spain because he can't afford to have the shots without FC Barcelona paying for it. That's why he is so mentally tough, and he has basically taken lemons and made lemonade out of them, and he's so inspiring as an orthopedic surgeon for that reason.
4: And not only lemonade, the best lemonade ever.
0: Some damn good lemonade.
19: George, he is amazing. That the pressure on him. When I went to Columbia, I had a scholarship, but the scholarship was based on I had to maintain a certain academic average. So everybody else is fooling around taking tests. If I don't maintain this average, I lose my scholarship. That's a different kind of pressure. Lionel Messi signs this contract. They're going to pay for those shots, FC Barcelona. But if he sucks, they're taking it away. So the pressure this young boy at age 14 has on him is immense. That's why this stage is nothing to this guy. How can you not be a Lionel Messi fan?
0: Yep, I know. But believe me, there are a lot of people listening right now that hate Messi. And it's not that they hate him as an individual. It's just they hate all of his success, all of his brilliance, some of his post-game antics at times. So there's a whole crew of folks that are tuning in right now, Doc, that want no part of this Messi love affair that we're having on the air.
19: You know what Chris Morales would say? It's a bad day for the haters. That's what he would say.
0: All right, Doc. Well, it's a good day for you. I'll tell you that, right? It's a good day for us.
5: Dr. Robert Clapper, you are the best, Doc. We love you.
0: Yes,
19: God bless you guys. Thanks so much. We all love you for a reason.
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0: He sure does. 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
29: I always love talking to Dr. Robert Clapper, our favorite orthopedic surgeon. Dr. Clapper, I didn't get to talk to you last week because I was in Italy, one of your favorite places. And and it was great. I can see why you go over there for all the Dr. Clapper is a sculptor when he's not sculpting knees and ankles and stuff like that. But Doc, this week I saw the story that Shohei Ohtani is going to get fluid drained out of his knee. I have never had that done. I would imagine most people have not. What does that entail, and what does that solve? If I've got fluid in my knee, I'm assuming that's causing me pain, but explain what he's about to go through and why it could be helpful.
19: So what fluid in the knee represents is inflammation. What exactly is inflammation that causes fluid in the knee? So my best Clapper vision is if I poke you in the eye, it hurts, but you secondarily get pain and swelling and redness in your eye because I irritated it. That's what inflammation looks like when you look at a bloodshot eye. Well, imagine that's what's happening inside the joint, the knee joint itself, filling with fluid. And it's before the days of the MRI, tapping someone's knee, where you literally take a cotton ball, 70% alcohol, sterilize the skin, freeze the skin so you don't feel it, and then stick a hypodermic needle through the skin into the knee itself, and now you pull out fluid. But what color is the fluid? You want it to be clear yellow, like apple juice. But if it's a cloudy yellow, it could be infection or it could be gout. If it's tinged with red, some blood in it, then you tore your ACL. These are all the wonderful old school things we would look at when we tap someone's knee. It feels better immediately, but the key question is, why the hell do you have this much fluid in that you got to stick a needle in to remove it? And that's because something is irritating Shohei Ohtani's knee.
0: Do you think, Dr. Clapper, that there are concerns, I don't know, coming out of the All-Star break in terms of him pitching? Or do you think that's something that maybe they'll address in a few weeks, and in August maybe he's back out there on the mound?
19: So what a joy it was to hear John Ireland interview Kobe Bryant, or Geeter, you talking to LeBron James. These guys didn't go to college, and yet they're so intelligent, particularly about sports and how their body works. You talk about their IQ. Shohei Ohtani, when he was interviewed most recently, he said, "My knee problem is due to mechanics. My biceps is just wear and tear." How astute for a person who didn't go to college or medical school to understand these things. So the answer is, he thinks it's the way he's hitting, the mechanics needs to change, and his knee will feel better. I wish that were true, but I'm going to trust him. But I think it goes back to 2019 when he had surgery to remove an extra piece of his patella. We call it a bipartite patella. And there's probably some early degenerative changes, early arthritis that must be happening under there. Something is causing the irritation.
29: We're talking to Dr. Robert Clapper. Doc, Walker Kessler met with the media for the first time yesterday. He only played six games last year because he had left shoulder surgery last November to repair a torn labrum. And that injury caused him to miss remaining of the season. When he was asked about it, he was almost effusive as to how good his shoulder feels now. Says it feels better than ever. It was an injury he said he had in college, and then now they fixed the torn labrum, and he says it has never felt better. Does that make sense to you? I mean, normally if you get an injury and you have surgery, it can improve. I mean, it can be better, but better than ever? Does that make sense to you?
19: Yes, and here's the reason why. It's almost worse when the ball and socket joint of your shoulder partially dislocates. It's a worse feeling than actually if the golf ball falls off the golf tee and lands on the grass where it's just dislocated. It's worse when you have this sensation. Every time you reach, grab, raise your arm up, you feel this subtle, like it's coming out, in his case, the back of the socket. Since Auburn, since his college days, when he tore the labrum initially. So being able, for the first time in years, to be able to put the golf ball securely on the tee, the ball is in place in his shoulder, and then scar it down with suture anchors and put it back where it hasn't been for years, it's just the most incredible. They want to kiss you, these patients. That's how happy they are.
0: Hey, Doc, Conor McGregor, and that's good news on Walker Kessler. Conor McGregor in the news as well. He fought on Saturday, had the knee issue early on in that fight. I mean, right out of the gate, coming out with that kick. Rumors swirling, people talking about how he was injured before that fight. What was your takeaway, and what did you see?
19: So I know you live at the beach, and you spend a lot of time on the sand, Geeter.
0: Yep.
19: Just think about what goes on in terms of running and jumping on the beach when you play your sand volleyball with Matt Unger, who I love. And you're running down because the bumps that are in the sand, if your knee joint behaved like a flip phone, a pure hinge back and forth, you could not deal with those undulations that are in the sand, the bumps, the holes, and then there's a rise. I mean, it's just an uneven surface. How do you run along the sand? Because not only the 26 bones in your feet are able to accommodate like a half track in the military, you know, a tank, for example, but it also comes from your knee joint itself. If you feel your knee right now, feel your kneecap, and now straighten and bend your knee. It doesn't get more flip phone than looking at your knee as a hinge, right? I mean, it's going up and down. But it's not just that. The big toe side of your knee, that condyle of your thigh bone is a ball fitting beautifully in a concave socket, the top of the tibial plateau, your shin bone. But literally next door, the lateral condyle, the little toe side of your femur, of your thigh bone, as it meets the top of the shin bone, the lateral side looks nothing like the medial side. What do you see there? You actually see, instead of a concave surface where the ball fits in the socket on the medial side, giving you a hinge, no, the lateral top of the tibia literally is a mound. It's a hump. It's convex. Why is it that way? Because it allows you to rotate. That's what allows your leg to actually have degrees of freedom and not be a pure hinge. When you look at Conor McGregor, as the fight begins, his right foot is externally rotated. It's pointed outward. And as he lands on it, you see his body kind of clipping him almost. All the strain is on the lateral side as it's trying to rotate. And that's where his lateral meniscus is. I'm hoping he didn't tear his ACL, because that's the same mechanism that would tear your ACL. But when you really take a deep dive into looking at that injury that happened to him, I don't see a shifting of his tibia on his femur. So I'm extremely optimistic when I look at the fight that all he's done is tear his lateral meniscus, which will be a much quicker recovery and not an ACL reconstruction.
0: Doc, more on like a selfish question, just because I'm really curious. If you have a younger volleyball player that got an MRI, had a small PCL tear. Now, I've been told like that's not MCL, that's not ACL. It's kind of the one where you don't need surgery. You need the rehab. You need the rest. You need to get the strength around, and then you'll be cleared. Is there a concern with when you see small tears in the PCL?
19: Yes, because we hit home runs in orthopedic surgery when you tear your meniscus, when you tear your patella tendon, you tear your quad tendon, you break your kneecap, you tear your ACL. But the one structure, and this is my opinion, after 40 years of doing this, that we just ain't good at is the PCL. And there's lots of reasons that I can take the whole show to describe, but it's the location, the length of it, the size, how we would have to drill tunnels. That doesn't mean we don't still try and fix them. But what you pray for is a stretch of the PCL or a partial tear. You don't want to tell someone you have a completely torn posterior cruciate ligament, because we're just not at that level of these other structures in fixing.

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7: Welcome back, Weekend Warriors. This is the Pet Shop Boys. Called West End Girls. The entirety of this song, which was a breakthrough moment in the world of music, is all synthesizer. Artificial sounds. One of the great rock songs of the 80s. By the way, I have no idea what the difference between a West End and an East End is either. But if you live in London, I'm sure it's a big deal. I still don't know why it's West Covina. Is there an East Covina? They should do a song. West Covina Girls. That should be the song.
8: There's with a Covina.
7: With a sound. the synthesizer sound. Wonder what it would sound like. Here's our new hit, West Covina Girls. The Pet Shop Boys moved to Los Angeles. Their new song, West Covina Girls. Now I want you to hear an amazing analysis of a football throwing machine. And again, there's more going on here than just throwing a football. It's artificial. But it allows you to get more time in than having a quarterback throw you the ball over and over. If you're a receiver, the more reps, the better you get. It's an awesome story of innovation as well. I have patents because I went to the operating room frustrated. Can I make this better? And now I have 6 patents on tools that are used all over the world. That was a bucket list for me, to have a patent of the many things I wanted to do with my life. And it's an awesome feeling to, you'll hear even in these sound bites, to scribble the idea on a cocktail napkin. And then 2 years later, it's got a barcode and they're buying it all over the world. You own an idea. Awesome. Here's the story of the artificial turf in sports, but in a different area, throwing the football.
9: Butch Paulson was a little leaguer when his father, John, invented a machine to help him become a better hitter.
10: He came out in 1971 with the Jugs curveball pitching machine. And then in 1974, he started working on the football machine.

0: Raymond Berry, the Hall of Fame receiver, was one of the first people to see it. He just fell in love with it, and since then it's become almost a standard piece of equipment.
1: The Jugs football machine cost $2,600, and according to Paulson, they've sold more than 25,000, with a client list that includes every NFL team.
2: Everybody used to always say, why do you stay on the jug machine? Why do you stay on the jug machine? It's because I'm implementing me being in the game, catching a pass without somebody having to be there to throw me great passes.
3: So here's the beginning of the story.
4: You were a fan of the jugs machine?
5: Love the jugs machine.
3: That's Andy Reid. Yeah.
6: I think we lead the league in jug machines. We've made a huge investment in jugs machines. I think we have probably 8 to 10 of them.
7: We have a term of old Bruce Lee movie, you know, like, I fear the man not with 10,000 kicks, but has one kick, who's done it 10,000 times. Like, that's catching the jugs over and over and over again to get your skills really right.
8: It's a hell of an invention, but I have no idea who invented it or where it started. But whoever did, for football, great invention.
3: That's right. Well, here's who invented it.
9: That distinction would go to the father of this man, Butch Paulson, president of Jug Sports in Tualatin, Oregon.
0: Tualatin. This is command central for Jug Sports. It's kind of almost Norman Rockwell-ish, but my dad, he loved baseball. Initially, he bought a machine for me to practice with.
3: This is the 60-year-old man talking about him being a little leaguer. But the dad came home, just like Ed Sable, who started NFL Films. He just wanted to take movies of his son Steve Sable and ended up creating the greatest football film library of all time.
0: And he looked around and purchased what he thought was the state-of-the-art at the time. And my dad, being kind of an inventor type, saw once we got the machine that, boy, I can do a lot better than this. And he did. He designed the first machine literally on a cocktail napkin. Made a prototype, and then the rest was history. But what got him into it was his desire just to help me, his kid, become a better player.
3: That's awesome. We all benefit from that, Butch.
9: The name of John Paulson's new company also came from the baseball diamond.
0: My dad, growing up, he was a pitcher in college, and a curveball back then in the 20s was called a jug-handled curve. My dad applied that to the machine that he had designed, and it just kind of stuck.
5: Look at all those guys on the jugs.
10: I just want to see you on the jugs.
11: Is that a jug machine?
9: Jug sold its first football machine to the Baltimore Colts in 1975. But it took a while for football's ultimate catching contraption to catch on.
0: They were using it mostly for punt return practice, and they weren't using it for receivers that much. It wasn't until more recent years, when the game has become more pass-oriented, that sales have taken off. Chris Carter, I got to give him a lot of credit. I think he was the one who really kind of paved the way.
3: Now listen to Chris Carter give full credit to the jugs machine for getting him into the Hall of Fame.
12: Since about midway through my career, I've always owned the jugs machine. I always had one in my garage. Because you might not have an Aaron Rodgers, Tom Brady, Brett Favre sitting around, but if you got that jugs machine, you can get some work in. I've always been addicted to jugs machine. Like, it was a bad day if I only caught 100 balls on the jugs machine. I didn't think there was a tool that helped me concentrate and catch the ball better. And when I got into the one-handed catching and starting to practice that, that just took my game to a whole nother level. So when you see my Hall of Fame clip, you see a one-handed grab in there, you'll see that because of the routine that I had on a daily basis. You'll watch me grab one right below the goalpost. That's because the drills that we did when we shot the ball higher in the red zone and we were able to get to that exact height there. The toe tap on the sideline, the back of the end zone. The jugs machine, it made me do that better.
3: It doesn't get more artificial than a machine throwing you and spinning a ball Bob Stenner told me this machine can actually mimic a right-handed versus a left-handed quarterback throwing the ball. It can do all kinds of things.
12: Brain takes pictures, so you see the ball coming like a flash. Within the Jugs machine, I was able to cover all the spots that I could physically get a ball thrown to me. Once I got into the game, there wasn't a blind spot that I have. I've seen that ball. I've caught that ball. Hundreds and hundreds of times.
3: Listen to Butch Paulson talk about and reference Odell Beckham Jr., who started this whole thought process in my head.
0: It's become such a part of training in the game now that these players are getting creative. They're trying to figure out every awkward position they can be in a game situation and still catch the ball. Some of the stunts that you see some of the players doing just for fun to challenge themselves, we would have never even dreamed of. I've seen Odell Beckham get like 10 yards away from the machine, and then with every pass, he'll creep in a yard, creep in a yard, creep in a yard, and he's just, and it's astounding to have reflexes and the strength and hands to do what he can do.
3: When the molcajete becomes a food processor, it becomes a jugs machine in sports. That's what we're talking about today, saving time. Being more uniform, there is a place for artificial turf. It may not all be good. It may lead to more injuries. But there's a reason we do it, to try to fight with time. And speaking of time, coming up next, I'll take you into the operating room. We'll do some clap revision. The number is 877-710-ESPN. 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
3: Welcome back, Weekend Warriors. Oh boy, there goes my voice. I could use an artificial voice.
21: It's the salsa.
3: It's the salsa. Oh my God, wait till I tell you this salsa, Jorge. Oh, it's so delicious. That's the West Covina Girls by the Pet Shop Boys. All right, the lines are lit up. The number is 877-710-ESPN. I'll save what happened to me surfing last Sunday. Oh, my God. Wait till I tell you that story. Seeing a dorsal fin pop up right next to me. Oh, boy. That was interesting. But I'll wait for later. Right now, let's take some calls. Let's go to who we take first. Mary in Pasadena. You're on with Dr. Clapper. How can I help?
22: Hi, good morning. Thank you. I just got my results from a knee MRI. And
3: How young are you? What do you do for a living?
22: Oh, I'm 62 and I'm an elementary school teacher.
3: Oh, I love that. God bless you. Where'd you grow up? What'd your father do for a living?
22: I actually grew up in West Covina, so I hope that wasn't, you know.
3: West Covina. Are you kidding me? Are you a West Covina girl? All right, we gotta play the song. But just instead of hearing West Side, think of West Covina. This is perfect. This is your childhood right here.
22: Exactly.
3: Here we go. This is the Pet Shop Boys moving to Los Angeles with their new hit, West Covina Girls. We got to change the lyrics a little bit.
22: I'm going to download that as soon as I'm off with you.
3: Okay. So what's the restaurant in West Covina that they're talking about?
22: Wow. It's been a while. Didn't
3: the In-N-Out Burger start in West Covina? Something like that?
22: Yeah, actually, no, that was Baldwin Park. I think In-N-Out started in Baldwin Park.
3: Isn't that all the same? You get on the 10, you just go east, and eventually you hit Baldwin and West Covina. Yeah. You hit everything, right? It's that 10. That's the answer. A New Yorker in Los Angeles, the answer to every question. How do I get there? Oh, get on the 10, go east. Yeah, thank you. Okay, good. Now I can give directions. By the way, where the hell is East Covina?
22: There's no East
3: Covina.
22: That's
3: right. There's no lake in Toluca Lake. I saw a patient yesterday. Where do you live? Lakewood? There's a place called, is there a lake in Lakewood? No, there's no.
22: Actually, there is a lake on Toluca Lake because my aunt lives on the lake. Yeah. It's a very small, I would call it more like a reservoir. And there's,
3: more like a swimming pool. That's exactly what's in Toluca Lake.
22: You don't want to touch the bottom because ducks have lived there for millions of years.
3: It's called Toluca Pool. That's what it should be called, not Toluca Lake. All right, Mary, how can I help you? What's up?
22: Okay, so these are the results. Three things. I have a radio.
3: Yeah, read the impression and go slow so I can interrupt you with clapper vision.
22: Okay, radial tear of the posterior horn of the medial meniscus.
3: Okay, so stop right there. Radial tear is the shape, the kind of tear that you have. We want to know the shape of the tear, and we also want to know the location of the tear. These are very important things. Why? So here's a clapper vision.
23: Clapper vision.
3: You got an apple pie. I don't know where your favorite place in L.A. to get apple pie, but the Apple Pan has probably got the best. Marie Callender's makes a great apple pie as well. But a slice of apple pie, you have the crust, and then you have the tip, right, of that beautiful slice of apple pie. My mouth is watering already. The crust is thick, and the tip of the slice is thinner. It tapers, right? Well, in your knee, in all of our knees, the crust is the rim of the meniscus. The tip is the area we call the white-white zone because the circulation is so bad. The crust is the red-red zone. You get a tear in the crust, in the rim of the meniscus. There's a very good chance it could heal on its own. It's very good for us to actually put stitches and repair them if we can. But same thing with the slice of apple pie. If you take your fork and you go straight from the top where that delicious cinnamon stuff they put on top of the Marie Callender one, and you go from the top to the crust vertical, that's a vertical tear, right? If you took your fork and went horizontally between the top and the crust underneath, and you went into where the apples are horizontally, that's a horizontal tear. And if you took your fork and went more diagonal or oblique, that's an oblique tear. For the most part, when you see a oblique tear, a vertical tear, or even a radial tear, it is associated with trauma. But when you hear the word horizontal tear, that's usually related to age, degenerative changes. So everyone gets excited, oh, you got a tear in your meniscus. Listen, you're 62 years old. Don't let anybody operate on you unless you can't straighten or bend your knee fully. Other than that, blisters hurt. You get them in your hand all the time. You keep rubbing it, you get a callus. You and I need to do everything we can for a radial tear in the posterior horn of your medial meniscus, a woman in her 60s. Forget about it. You need to sit tight. Do not let them give you cortisone shots, stem cells for $10,000, PRP, Synvisc. No needles into your knee. Be holistic. There's a book I wrote with Linda Yue called Heal Your Knees. You can learn the exercises. But a radial tear in the posterior horn, this is something as a blister, you and I need to make it into a callus with pool exercises and a stationary bike. Okay, keep reading.
22: Okay. Second one, patellar chondrosis with areas of full thickness cartilage loss.
3: Right. Okay, so here we go. There are two kinds of cartilages in our knee. Articular cartilage, which is the cartilage that coats the end of the bone. It's made of hyaline cartilage, and it's a type 2 collagen and blah, blah, blah, and I can be very fancy with all the language that I know and can say. But in the end, it doesn't matter. What that represents is not the meniscus, which is a cushion or shock absorber cartilage, same material your ear is made of. That's the meniscus. But you've got cartilage behind your kneecap that coats the end of the bone, which in fact is the thickest area of cartilage in the whole body, is that cartilage behind the patella, the kneecap. Guess what, young lady? You have no more. You have worn through the linoleum in the kitchen, and now the plywood is showing. That's my father, the carpenter, so there's your clapper vision right there. So can you grow more linoleum? Can you grow more cartilage? No, forget about it. I ain't growing any more hair on top of my head, despite all the shampoos they want to sell me. So don't let them talk you into, we can grow the cartilage back. But if your pain is bad, you're limping, it's swollen, your back hurts because you're walking funny, it buckles on you, yeah, go on my website. You'll see a woman who I did an implant on riding her bike the next day. There's stuff I can do to help, but we're not running to surgery so fast. I can always operate. There's no urgency to this. Can you make the quad, the hamstring, the muscles above your knee, the calf muscles below your knee stronger? Then guess what? You can avoid surgery, and I mean forever. So I'm not so unhappy with the two things you read already. Keep going.
22: Okay, there's more to part two. It says the cartilage loss along the lateral patellar fascia with mild subchondral marrow edema.
3: So you wore through the linoleum, the cartilage, so significantly that not only is the plywood showing, you didn't get the linoleum changed. You keep walking in your kitchen. Guess what? Now you're starting to wear into the plywood because the linoleum's gone. The plywood's exposed. But now you're starting to wear into the plywood itself. That's what that means. Go ahead.
22: Okay. The third one doesn't sound so bad. A Baker's cyst is present with minimal rupture.
3: So, people ask all the time, and I feel bad because, you know, there are some doctors out there who would love to stick a needle in your Baker's cyst. They would love to tell you you have to have surgery because you have the cyst in the back of your knee. No, say no. Don't stick needles back there and don't have surgery for a Baker's cyst. Why do you have a Baker's cyst, which is a fluid collection, like a water balloon, in the back of your knee? It's because you have a torn meniscus and you have arthritis behind your kneecap, which creates swelling. Why does it create swelling? Because if I poked you in the eye, your eye would get red and swollen. We call it inflammation. A fluid starts to collect, right? Well, your knee can't expand because you have a bony kneecap in front. You have two big thick ligaments on either side of your knee. They're not going to expand like a water balloon, but the back of your knee can handle the increased fluid of inflammation that's happening because you have arthritis. It's just related to the first two things that you read. So everybody needs to calm down. You have a knee, in my opinion, that is 100%, Mary, worth saving. And I'm a busy surgeon. I do, 500 surgeries a year for 33 years. I love being a surgeon. But I also love telling you that you don't need to have surgery. All those little elementary school kids that you've taught over the years, I need to keep you running around without an operation for all the good that you've done with your life. You don't need to call a total stranger and help them like I'm helping you. You've done this your whole life. It's my pleasure and honor to help you as a school teacher. The greatest job you can have in our society. You need to buy yourself, you're welcome. You need to buy yourself a birthday present. When's your birthday, Mary?
22: It just passed, but I do have a Peloton, if that's what you're going
3: to
22: suggest.
3: So tell your husband to stop hanging his clothes on the handlebars of the Peloton. People go, you've been in my house, Dr. Clapper. No, get the clothes off of the Peloton, and don't use it for an hour. Just because you pay for the class for 45 minutes, forget about it. In your 60s, a half an hour, enough. Do it not every day. It's also, your brain will ignore it. Every other day, Monday, Wednesday, Friday, half an hour, ride the bike. Oh, my God, you will start to feel so much better. But, Dr. Clapper, I have a radial tear. I have no cartilage behind my kneecap. It's hurting. Good. You know what it's like to clip 10 roses in the backyard. You get a big blister in your hand. You know what I would tell you to do? Go clip 10 more roses. What are you, crazy, Dr. Clapper? I can't even pick up a pencil. I got a blister in my hair. Why would I keep clipping roses? Because you've lived long enough to know that the blister, which hurts, becomes a callus. It suddenly stops hurting. That's what you got right now. You got a blister in your meniscus. You got a blister behind your patella. Nothing's going to happen bad. You're not going to fracture it. You're going to hopefully get this to be livable happily ever after. And I got news for you. If I MRI'd your other knee, which maybe doesn't hurt, I promise you I would see very similar, not exactly the same, but similar changes, and you'll go, but that knee doesn't hurt. Exactly, because that knee has the callus, not the blister. So, no shots, no pills, be holistic. Now, if it continues, Mary, all kidding aside, that's a different story. It's now March. If June, July comes and it still hurts, that's a different story.
22: Oh, this has been over a year, and I've already done 8 weeks of rehab.
3: I don't like physical therapy for this. I'll be honest with you. Everybody
22: really?
3: Wants to prove themselves to you. God bless. I love physical therapists, but in this particular case, I don't think they will be helpful. Water exercises, yes, that would be helpful. Yeah. But the pool is great. The bike is great. But I don't like all the other stuff they do, the lunges, the squats, the weights, all the cockamamie stuff, and everybody wants to prove themselves to you. I would no longer go to physical therapy for this. Do this yourself.
22: Yeah, no, I've said that. But I used to be a seven-day-a-week runner, and
3: I
22: exercise a lot. I'm not overweight. I've been reading up on this.
3: Seven days a week is bad. You need to leave in. God tells us you should take a break one day, whatever the religion is.
22: Yeah, true. I know. It's like my mental medicine. But
3: good. Become a bike rider. Forget the running. You need to change. I should trademark the term "agercise," Mary. That you have to exercise differently based on your age. And I didn't make the rules. Talk to the big orthopedic surgeon in the sky. It's not me. But you need to change. And if you don't, you know how many patients? I mean, one of the patients I did yesterday in Nearby, he's 33 years old. Are you kidding me? Trust me, when he went running 7 days a week, you know what he did? He said it hurt. So he took Advil so he could keep running. Are you kidding me? How about if it hurts, stop running? How about if it hurts, do something different? No. Give me a pill so I can keep doing what I want to do, despite the fact that your body is telling you it doesn't like it. That's the problem with all these drugs. That's the problem with the drug companies. They can't wait to make money selling you treatment for a symptom. Don't give me Robitussin if I'm coughing because I got pneumonia. If I got pneumonia, you better give me antibiotics to stop coughing, not Robitussin. You know what I mean? That's the problem. You intellectually go, hey, I've run my whole life. I want to keep running. Guess what? You can't. You have to switch and switch your exercise. That doesn't mean become a couch potato, but exercise differently. And for your osteoporosis that you're going to get because of menopause, start doing Tai Chi classes. Ride your bike. Do Tai Chi. Walk in the pool. do dancing. Those kinds of things are fantastic for you. And eat plenty of salsa, either with a molcajete or a food processor.
22: Salsa, okay.
3: Wait till that. You have to stay tuned. I'm going to tell you the best salsa you can buy that I've ever bought in my life in a store, and you can keep buying it, that is as close to El Tarasco's as I can get. But I'll explain that a little later in the show. Mary, God bless you. You will get better. If not, that's different. Then you can come see me or someone, but just be holistic in it. I'm optimistic that you will subside your Baker's cyst. You will make the blisters into a callus, and you will feel better. But you got to stop doing things that it doesn't like, and running is one of them.
22: No, I've stopped that because after 4 minutes it hurts. But
3: yeah.
22: Thank you for your time. I really appreciate it.
3: All right, Mary. God bless you. Have a great holiday, great weekend. All right, Warriors. Coming up next, I'm going to tell stories. Stories that relates as it relates to my guest at 8:15, the great Fred Dreyer. The only football player to score two safeties in a single game. It's still a record. He's awesome, and he's thoughtful. And he was on the radio way back, told a story about Andy Warhol. If you could go back in the archives, you will laugh yourself right out of your car. But I want to talk to him about what happened to Odell Beckham Jr. tearing his ACL on artificial turf. Artificial turf is a pet peeve of Fred Dreyer, and I want to talk about it. But I also want to talk about it in the world of art, the world of medicine, and the world of surgery, that same topic of artificial.
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7: Are you excited, Cappy? Because
11: I am.
7: The moment has arrived.
11: Yep.
7: The great Jetta Tigner from Rockin' Brews and the Rockin' Brews family is in the house.
12: It's Jetta Tigner!
13: Woo! She's got a great title, doesn't she?
7: Yeah, it's like director of the East Wing, director of the West Coast.
11: I don't know.
7: It's hospitality.
11: Like queen.
7: Media.
11: Queen.
14: Queen.
7: Broadcast
14: queen.
7: Personality.
11: Yeah.
7: Jetta, good morning.
14: Good morning, everybody.
7: How are you freaked out
11: by what's going on in here right now?
14: It's a little overwhelming, but in the best way.
11: Because Jenna's sitting here.
14: I'm like, now I'm awake. I'm like, oh.
11: Jenna's sitting here, and like, we're all just chilling, you know, we're listening to the open, and she's just cool, and then all of a sudden, the mics go hot, and we start going, bing, da-da-bump, bing, da-da-da, and she's like, what the hell just happened here?
13: Let me tell you, bro,
11: normal 2 seconds ago.
13: Before, though, when the open was supposed to happen.
7: Well, the open didn't fire, and that was all kinds of discombobulation, which we know how I usually feel about that.
11: Mm-hmm.
7: But we've got guests, so I won't throw things.
13: It's all right, though, but Cappy was over here going, you know, I'm the South Bay. I go to Beach Life Festival.
7: Oh, yeah. Oh,
13: you need to meet so-and-so. I can. He was already doing that.
11: She's telling me that she lives in Redondo.
13: I mentioned that I was having lunch with some friends. What avenue do you live on?
14: I live on Avenue.
11: I was mentioning that I'm having lunch.
7: Be careful, Cap. He'll show up.
13: He'll tell everybody.
11: I suggested you meet these guys, and she thought it was a good idea. I'm a connector, Beto. I'm a connector of people.
14: We are sidebar networking over here.
11: Right.
13: Yeah. Yes. But for himself.
11: But what am I getting out of it?
7: So let's set the stage here of why
13: the conversation. I was here.
11: There's a thing going on here. Relax, will you?
7: Rock and Brews is here today because we are getting ready for Sunday, the World Cup final this Sunday, July 19th at noon. And Rock and Brews in Buena Park going to be a party, party, oh, party. Bergie's going to be out there. Thanks to our friends at Milagro Tequila. But we've been talking about the summer of soccer at Rock and Brews all summer long. And Rocket Bruce goes way back, go way back with us to the Keyshawn Morning Show days. Mm-hmm. We did OC Week in Buena Park. We've done El Segundo a few times over the years. We love to be back in business with our friends at Rocket Bruce. And Jenna, whenever, why were we there again? Oh, it was the Lakers.
15: It was a Lakers watch party.
7: Lakers
15: with Mason
7: watch
15: Island.
7: Party. But Jenna Island. Came on the air. And I've known Jenna and the greatness of Jenna for a long time. But she came on the air and brought the house down. So we said, we got to have Jenna in studio.
11: Yeah.
7: To not only bring us an amazing quality meat product and food product. There's a
11: meat
7: giant
11: product.
7: Pretzel.
11: You brought meat product with you, Jenna, did you?
14: Meat.
7: That's okay to bring
14: meat,
7: the meat. Huh? Listen, there's nothing like morning meat.
11: Yeah.
14: Of course.
7: Yeah.
14: That's what we're here for.
7: Yeah, exactly.
14: And no pun intended, but we are kicking off the summer party.
7: Yes.
11: Oh,
7: now, see, here's the thing I've noticed thus far. Yes. Jenna, when she performed so well, she was on her turf. We were at a Rock and Bruce.
11: Mm-hmm.
7: Now you're at the ESPN LA studios. The lights are bright.
11: I feel like
7: here's
11: she's
7: what
11: just
7: I want you to
11: Carlos in the corner just
7: I feel
11: watching.
7: Like she's just taking over. By the way, it's okay.
14: Am I glowing?
7: Yeah, you are glowing.
14: Is the light okay?
11: You're shiny. Yeah.
14: All right,
7: you look
14: okay.
7: Great. What I want to say to you.
11: I got makeup if you need it.
7: And what I want to say to you, and it's okay. Carlo likes to watch sometimes. It's fine. What I want to say to you, though, is just be normal, Jenna. Don't worry about this. We want you to be amazing and hilarious and be you, okay? Just pretend that all the lights aren't on and we're just having fun.
14: Totally.
11: You seem very nervous.
13: Well, after you were begging her for something in Redondo, you should be.
15: Did you? Were you hitting her up for stuff?
14: No,
15: were you
14: queening
15: her?
14: I feel good. I think the best part is, like, I'm so comfortable.
7: You know how we can start this? I know how we can loosen everybody up.
11: Okay.
7: Let's talk about that Godzilla burger.
11: Yeah, what's the story with this burger? You've been bragging about this burger, Jenna, during the break.
14: No, I have been, and for good reason, and let me tell you why. So we just rolled out some new menu items, okay? This is maybe we're talking a month old, okay? Mm-hmm. It is now one of our top-selling burgers. The reason is, Chris, you had it. You had our Smash Burger.
7: But I didn't
14: have
7: the Godzilla Burger.
14: No, but my point is, the Smash Burger is unreal in itself.
7: Oh, look at that
14: now
7: onion
14: Now we're
7: there.
14: Going to Godzilla,
11: now,
14: right?
11: What does that mean? What,
14: now,
11: taking it to the next level.
14: Here, we're taking it to the extreme, which is, we are now doing a Wagyu Smash Patty.
11: Oh, come on, man.
14: Okay, we're using this really gorgeous light barbecue, Japanese barbecue sauce that gives it a little hint of
7: sweetness. Now, what's the difference between regular barbecue sauce and Japanese barbecue sauce?
14: Japanese is a little bit sweeter and it's lighter. So your regular cannonball, your Jack Daniels, you're going to get some tang and smokiness and oak.
7: Okay.
14: This is very like light and easy and a little bit of sweetness.
7: Beautiful.
14: Like, think about like a glaze, everybody.
13: Mm-hmm. Should have brought two.
14: Okay?
7: Well, usually when George Sedano is here, he glazes LeBron. Mm-hmm. So that's the kind of thing. Yeah,
11: that's right.
7: Now you like that? That's why I'm here.
11: Now here's the thing.
14: Okay.
11: Chris wants to share this.
13: But
11: Godzilla
13: I liked your
11: burger.
13: Glazing.
11: But this burger's, I've already taken like a little piece. Like, you know, somebody
14: he
11: put
14: kind
11: their,
14: of cheated.
11: You know, somebody put
7: you
11: their
7: cheated
11: finger
7: on me
11: in,
7: again.
11: Yeah, somebody put
13: you
11: their
13: little
11: finger
13: kid
11: on
13: the party that takes.
11: Yeah. I just took a little piece of that burger off because it's overflowing. Unbelievable.
14: I know.
7: Well, Cappy and I have shared many of food products. There's a t-shirt somewhere of us sharing a cupcake when I just came back from heart failure.
14: It.
7: Yeah.
14: Oh, I've got a great view of it.
7: Yeah.
14: Yeah.
7: We of course started at Yamava Resort Casino a few years back. We shared the 22-inch glizzy. I took down 11 inches. I took down 11 and a half. I beat you.
11: Yeah, you beat me by half an inch.
7: Yeah.
14: Is that why you're cheating?
11: That's right.
7: So this is 5 inches. Cappy ballparked that this is 5 inches
11: I said
7: in diameter.
11: 5 inches in
14: I would
11: diameter.
14: Say so. Yeah. Now this one, you're lucky because it doesn't have a lot of height to it, right?
7: Okay.
14: It's a smash burger.
7: Okay.
14: But you've got this beautiful brioche bun that's made with butter, sugar, and love.
11: Mm-hmm.
14: And then you have white American cheese, a big fat onion ring inside the burger and on top.
13: Mm-hmm. Cappy, take the bread off a little, real quick.
7: Yeah, let's see what's inside there.
14: No, you got to try some of this bun.
13: No, Carlos right there.
14: And look, it's got a sheen to it. Like, it's so
13: sheen.
14: Beautiful.
7: It is beautiful.
14: Got a little...
16: Look at that.
14: Oh, it's so good.
13: Oh, there's an onion ring inside of it?
14: Yeah. Just wait.
11: All right, so hold on. So now...
13: You don't need to share that. Just enjoy it.
11: I know. This
13: just
11: burger is not, this is not a shareable
14: Chris,
11: burger.
14: Chris, you got to get
13: here
14: in here before.
13: Share the pretzel.
14: Here it is. You got to get in here.
13: Morales
7: cover
13: coming
7: kids
13: in.
7: Eyes.
14: Okay, take the pick out before you both stab yourself in the eye.
13: Rock.
11: You're about to be disgusted, Jenna, just so you know.
13: All right, Cappy's holding the burger. Morales on his knees. They're going in. Morales is attacking. Cappy is giving up. Morales still going. Turns around for the approval. He gets it. They both take a break. Morales keeps on going. Cappy's still chewing. Cappy going back in. Morales in. Now Morales
14: you
13: going
14: gotta
13: up
14: turn
13: there.
14: It. You got to turn it.
13: There's
14: shift
13: about
14: it.
13: A quarter. They turn in the shift. Jenna said shift, and they're turning the shift.
14: Shift it.
13: They're still chewing, though. Cappy's looking, turning a little bit red. Morales will not swallow. He's against swallowing today. And here goes Cappy. Cappy's looking at Morales. Don't look in his eyes, Cappy. Keep on chewing. Morales, watch out for the bottle. The
15: no, look in his eyes. Look in his eyes.
13: Look in his eyes.
14: The grip. Comes to that, the
13: oh,
14: grip.
13: Comes
14: the
13: in
14: grip
13: in.
14: Was unreal.
13: Beautiful work between.
14: Wow. The grip, wow. Was, the grip was great. The
13: Cappy
14: was...
13: needs to breathe. Mm. Forearms are good. Mm. Morales guts up, goes back, wipes his face. The beard is clean, and there's a bit of the burger left.
14: Really, a true play-by-play.
13: The summer.
7: That was a damn good burger.
11: The problem with that burger...
13: Both of you are sweating right now like you need a cigarette.
11: Right. The problem, the problem with that burger in this moment.
14: Okay, tell us.
7: Beto, you want to take a bite of it?
13: Not burger, anymore.
11: That burger is so good. That burger is so good. To eat that burger in that manner...
13: That fast.
11: ...is all wrong.
14: I know.
7: By all the way, wrong. The Japanese barbecue, it is lighter... It's got a nice sweetness to it, not a tang.
14: No tang.
7: Yeah.
14: It's just like a very light, I'm telling you, it's like a
7: now,
14: glaze.
7: Now, Greg Bergman is a big fan of Korean barbecue sauce.
15: Yeah, oh, Korean barbecue sauce.
14: Very, very in cahoots.
15: Yeah, yeah. Very, very similar.
14: Yes.
15: With that sweetness, is a little bit lighter.
14: Mm, yeah. 100%.
7: He likes the Korean.
15: I do.
7: Yeah.
13: Mm, has anybody ever done that in front of you?
14: You know, this is a first. This is a first. It was, I will say, it was very enjoyable to watch.
7: Well, I'm glad. Well,
14: very entertaining. Yes, count me in as a watcher.
7: Okay, that's fine. Did you like that? In order to make it easier for Cappy, I went down on my knees so that we could have a proper angle.
14: I think that was a good move on your end.
7: Because if I tried to stand up, it would have been weird.
14: Your grip.
13: You're still going.
11: I'm still eating that.
14: Yeah, he's still going. But,
7: so now,
14: but your grip and being on your knees was, that was it.
7: Thank you, Jenna. I appreciate it. Jenna Tigner from Rocket Bruce. She's the queen over there on the West Coast. She runs everything over there along with Katie Carr. The great Katie Carr, who's been a big supporter of ours at ESPN LA for years.
14: We love us some Katie Carr.
7: Oh, yeah. Who doesn't? Mm, now, damn. You brought other things. Now, Rocket Bruce. So, way back when, Cappy, remember we would go to Yamava Resort and Casino, mm-hmm. and there was a Rocket Bruce there,
11: not
7: and
11: only,
7: we would always get the pretzel.
11: Well, the pretzel, but I also, I said to Jen, I said, I used to love the salmon burger.
7: Yeah.
11: And she's like,
14: you
11: dude.
14: You mean salmon?
11: I mean, yes, thank you, Lindsay. I used to love the salmon burger, but they got rid of the salmon burger.
14: Well, I told Cap that, like, that's a OG item. Like,
7: yeah,
14: you
7: salmon.
14: Guys have
13: day
14: been
13: one.
14: With
13: they're
14: us
13: day one.
14: For a long time.
7: Yeah. That pretzel's beautiful. I might have to get in that pretzel,
13: you
7: too.
13: You haven't seen the wings yet.
14: Yeah.
7: See, here's the thing about wings.
13: Look how fat those wings
7: I'm
13: are.
7: Like Michelle Smallman. I'm like Michelle Smallman from Unsportsman. Like, I don't like to eat the whole wing in my mouth. I like to pull the meat out first. Mm-hmm. And I know that's weird.
15: Yeah, that is a little weird.
14: Well, at least you don't cut your wings like Katie.
7: You cut
15: wait,
7: your wings?
15: Wait, you cut your wings?
14: She cuts them.
13: She's a
14: cuts
13: fork.
14: What a weirdo,
13: cuts
14: right?
7: Women with like a knife and fork?
14: No, literally.
11: Wait, we have a knife
13: like,
11: and fork.
13: Like
14: you might as well
13: here?
14: Cut your pizza.
11: Wait, Katie, can you come in here and
7: no,
11: show us
7: how you
11: do it?
7: No, she doesn't want to be on camera.
13: No, she don't want it.
14: It's so bad.
11: Wait a second. Hold on. She's talking.
14: Okay.
7: I think she's explaining to Bergen.
14: Oh, she's tapped in.
16: Listen, I take the bone on either side and do this like twisty mechanism, and then the meat just like falls off. It's like a little push and a pull.
13: Now cracking the bones.
7: Well, since you're already on camera in here, why don't you go in there and show us?
11: Show us how you do it.
14: We would like to see it, Katie Carr, but I also feel very strongly about how I have physically, with my own eyes, inside of a Rockin' Brews, seen her hand that wing to her lovely husband and say, you do that twisty, weird debacle. And then I've also seen when he is not around, she cuts it. With a knife.
11: Let me, okay, here
15: you go. She's coming into show.
11: Here's knife and fork. All right, Katie.
14: All right,
11: let's
14: watch
11: see what
14: this. Watch
11: here.
14: This. Okay. Right, we need a play by play. You right, got to do
11: ahead,
14: it for
11: Beto.
14: The for
11: all
14: the
11: right,
14: listeners.
13: Beto. So Katie grabs a wing.
14: Okay.
13: She's twisting with the right, twisting with the left, twisting with the right, twisting with the left. The bone is deboned.
7: Oh,
13: another
7: I see
13: bone,
7: it now.
13: Two of them.
7: Oh.
13: And she's going to have nothing but protein.
14: That's
13: oh,
14: actually
13: oh
14: not
13: my
14: bad.
13: Goodness.
14: That
13: is
14: so.
11: Oh, my.
13: It went from.
7: Oh, wow. Wow.
13: And that was actually, a ring to a
11: that's
13: bonus.
11: Freaking hot, by the way.
15: I kind of like that.
14: That was a little, that like, that was aggressive and rugged and all the things.
11: And
14: I'm like
11: hot.
14: A little, like,
13: seriously.
14: Taken back. I have never.
11: When you see a lady do that to a chicken wing and
14: that
11: yank out
14: was,
11: the bones.
13: She was in a zone.
14: That, Chris, that was wild to watch.
7: I had to look away, honestly. It was,
13: that
7: was a little
13: cool.
7: Weird, too. But it was effective.
13: Look at her. All the meat is off the bone.
7: Rocket Bruce, the summer of soccer.
14: I think the chicken is still in there.
7: Yeah,
14: I don't
7: yeah.
14: even.
11: Wow.
7: Visit rocketbrews.com for your nearest location all over the South Bay, Buena Park. Sunday, Bergie's going to be out there for the World Cup final. And what a place, by the way, what a place. We've been talking about watching, which Evan Cohen earlier asked us, what sporting events are great outside? Well, soccer, Jack. And the World Cup final is happening Sunday. Go to the Rocket Brews in Buena Park. Join Bergie up there. Maybe Bergie will suck down a few wings with you.
11: Oh, Bergie, I'm having you plenty. Yeah,
15: I do want to try that.
11: Come here and try that method.
13: That method has been years of perfection. And the fact that her husband could do it, that's why they're married.
14: No,
13: they belong together.
14: It's true.
13: That was really impressive. But she did it with three twists, Berg.
14: I am shook it. You have to. You have to do it her way. Thing.
11: Don't worry about the three. Just let's see you debone.
13: Hey, just keep on chewing, bro.
11: Mm-hmm.
13: Back and forth, and then one,
11: and then you yank bone one bone out.
13: By the way,
7: it's not popping.
13: No, but she was twisting it hard, Berg. Like you got to, like you're basically
11: on,
13: you're cracking.
11: Oh, Bergie, you're making a mess.
14: Things are happening over here.
11: Yeah, you're making a mess here, man.
14: Oh my god.
13: And there's one. There's one that popped out.
14: Still bones in there. We haven't gotten them out
11: yet.
14: Yank
11: the bone.
14: Okay,
7: while Bergie tries to do that, remember
14: clean.
7: The Sedano and Cap Morning Show, always made possible by the law offices of Jacob and Ronnie. If you're injured in an accident, call Jacob 800-345-6789. 800-345-6789 or call jacob.com. Do we have a Bergie bone update?
13: He did.
14: Oh,
13: he deboned. He deboned. He deboned.
14: Okay. We've been here an hour, but he did.
11: Right. He deboned. He found a bone in there.
13: Everybody has a
11: Beto, your turn. Your turn, Beto. Let's see you debone.
13: I'm saving that.
7: Now, what else did you bring us? I hear there's a Mediterranean dish.
14: Okay, so let's talk about this.
7: Yes.
14: Now, as you guys know.
13: Please. The summer shred is going on.
14: There we go. So we're getting our summer bodies, our hot girl summer bodies on, okay?
13: Yep.
14: And the way to do that is to go to Rock and Brews and get the new Mediterranean bowl.
7: Oh, beautiful.
14: Okay, so let's talk about this because this is like my lifeline.
7: Did you guys bring your own dish or was that our dish?
14: We brought our own.
7: Because I'm going to eat. That needs to be left over for lunch. So I'll keep the dish.
14: We'll let you have it.
7: All right.
14: Okay, are you ready for the breakdown?
7: Yes, please.
14: So remember, everything is like we make it in-house. So we've got quinoa.
7: Quinoa. That's right.
14: Quinoa.
7: That's okay.
13: That's right.
7: That's fine. What's
14: hummus.
7: Okay.
14: Hummus. Sweet potato. Cucumber.
7: All right.
14: Grilled marinated chicken.
7: Nice.
14: Avocado.
7: Okay.
14: We make our pickled red onions.
13: Ooh, I love
14: them. And we do a tzatziki spread
13: top. Oh, like a drizzle.
14: Like a little drizzle.
13: Nicely done.
11: Tzatziki?
13: Nicely
14: tzatziki.
13: Done.
7: Oh, yeah, that's right.
13: Like tzatziki. Greek,
14: tzatziki.
13: Like yogurt
14: like
13: sauce?
14: Like a Greek yogurt. It's got a little bit of dill, some spices.
13: Right.
14: It's very good.
13: Very good.
7: It's beautiful.
14: It's a beautiful dish.
13: Oh, wow.
14: Yeah, it's one of our newer menu items. Also,
13: for the summer.
14: We've got your extreme pepperoni pizza, but we shifted it. We did a little Dave's Hot Honey.
11: Well, let's take a look at that. Let's
7: Cappy, have a slice of that.
11: Let me take a look at this right
14: this
11: here.
14: This is delicious.
11: By the way, this burger was ridiculous.
14: I'm telling you.
13: 9:18. Cappy's had a burger and pizza.
14: I know.
11: Well, I haven't had pizza yet.
7: You're about
11: I haven't had pizza yet.
13: I love Cappy, that, Cappy. Let's
14: Cappy,
13: go.
14: Cappy, take that piece right there. Then you're getting a lot of, like, we're talking good honey slice.
13: So you said Dave's honey, huh?
14: It's that hot honey. It changes
13: beautiful,
14: your world.
13: Cappy.
7: Mm.
14: It's going to change your life.
13: Mm. Oh, that's two ooms.
14: Mm. A little spicy, sweet.
13: Do I hear four ooms? I heard three so far.
11: That's damn good.
14: Oh.
11: That's damn good.
13: Two damn goods.
11: Mm-hmm.
13: A wow.
14: Mm-hmm.
11: Hold on.
13: Give me another Cappy.
14: Yep.
11: Mm.
13: That's four ooms.
11: Mm-hmm.
13: Oh, 5, 6.
11: Mm-hmm.
13: 7.
11: Mm.
13: 8. Come on, Cappy.
11: Let me try the crust.
14: Oh.
13: Will the crust give him a
11: Oh, see, now I got the honey.
13: Mm. Mm. 9 ooms. I'll just one slice,
14: tell
13: Cappy.
14: Me,
13: let's
14: well,
13: go.
14: You're, first of all, you're a side eater, so let's talk about that.
7: Well, okay. I thought you were about to say something else, but that's fine.
14: You're not a straightforward pizza eater, so
13: no.
14: That's why you didn't.
13: Well, he
14: get
13: goes from the side.
14: Yeah.
13: He's got a technique.
14: Okay.
11: Mm.
13: 11.
14: Isn't that so good?
13: 12, 13.
11: Damn good.
13: Cappy with the ooms. I didn't know you're such a guy.
11: You're killing me this morning.
7: Our friends at Rocket Brews, rocketbrews.com.
14: You're gonna have to eat the Mediterranean bowl for like 2 weeks.
7: The summer of soccer. Go see Bergie and now. Are you and Katie gonna be in Buena Park on Sunday?
14: I am.
7: Are you going to be there as well,
14: Katie? She will be from afar.
7: Oh, we're getting a no. We're getting a no.
14: Via
7: well, come on out
14: phone,
7: and meet Jenna Tigner in person. Meet Gregory Arthur Bergman or come see him again if you know him.
15: I think Beto's going to come out.
13: I might. I'm usually a Redondo connoisseur. That's my spot right here.
11: Go to the California Surf Club, too. Then you can hook, I can make an introduction.
13: I'll leave that one alone.
11: Make an introduction.
7: Sunday.
13: First of all, us South Bay folk, we don't need your help,
7: okay.
13: All right?
7: Sunday at Rocket Brews at noon in Buena Park, which is a beautiful one. That's where it all began for us. The
14: it
7: Rocket
14: did.
7: Brews
14: it
7: in Buena
14: sure
7: Park.
14: Did.
7: Yeah.
13: Good time, Dominic.
14: If you guys have never been to this building,
13: it's a party.
14: It's a party.
13: Yes. That
14: building was meant to party.
13: The best is they're not Scary Farm. I'll drop daughter off. I'll just hang out there for 6-7 hours.
11: Six, seven.
13: And all of a sudden, you're like, hey, kids, we're going to go home. Like, maybe I can't leave just yet.
14: Yep, but you guys are missing the best part, what was just built. What? We built an outdoor concert venue.
13: No. Really? In Winter Park?
14: Oh. I mean, I'm talking state-of-the-art audio, visual, lighting, all of it. We're doing concerts on Fridays, on Saturdays. They've got a killer lineup.
11: Yeah, what kind of lineup?
14: They have everybody. They've had Rage Against the Machine cover bands.
11: Oh, okay.
14: They've had a
11: tribute
14: No Doubt.
11: Bands,
14: yeah, all like tributes, covers. We did, if you guys are in the know of Finding Emo, they're very cool.
11: Okay.
14: They've come. They've brought a great crowd.
11: You guys ever have No Duh?
14: We had them.
11: Aren't they
14: awesome? Killer.
11: No Duh is awesome.
14: Oh,
11: I love No Duh. You know who else is great?
14: So good.
11: You know who else you guys should get?
14: Who?
11: The Red Knot Chili Peppers. Red Knot Chili Peppers are amazing. Pearl Jammed is awesome.
13: What about the Prince guy we saw?
11: Well, Beto and I recently saw Prince again.
13: The guy was
11: incredible. And my favorite tribute band of them all is called the Foo Fighters.
13: The Foo Fighters?
11: Yeah.
13: The Mexican?
11: Not them foods. Different foods.
13: Okay.
11: Different foods.
13: Different foods. Okay,
11: yeah, different
13: okay.
11: Foods. But I'm telling you, Jenna, these tribute bands are amazeballs.
14: Okay. Well, okay, so we're talking about the South Bay, right?
11: Yeah.
14: So we have it at Buena Park, but guess who just started live music at Redondo Beach?
11: Yeah.
14: And you want to talk about another built-in, beautiful, epic stage.
11: Mm-hmm.
13: The one in the back.
14: Come on down. So this weekend we have Led Zepp again.
11: Okay, I've seen Led Zepp again
14: so
11: many times.
14: Good.
13: Wait,
14: they
13: this weekend?
14: Rock out.
11: Yeah,
14: yeah.
11: I've seen them many times.
14: Oh my God, you want to talk Amplify?
11: No, I've seen them many times.
14: This is really, they're really good.
13: Mm-hmm.
14: We had Wild Child, which was the Doors cover band.
13: They're really good. I've seen them a bunch of times.
14: Now, you guys know he's literally Jim reincarnated.
13: Oh, yeah.
14: I mean, owns one of his old cars, lives in his old. I mean, he did such a great job. Sounds identical to him.
13: Oh,
14: yeah.
13: My goodness.
14: Buena Park, we're doing live music there. Obviously, we've got soccer coming up on Sunday, but come and watch the games.
13: I mean, Kathy.
14: I don't know if you guys know this, but they upgraded their screen too. We're looking at a 30-foot LED screen.
13: Oh.
14: You can see the pores on Ronaldo's nose.
11: Okay.
13: Friday, Nirvana-ish.
11: I love Nirvana.
13: Nirvana-ish.
11: Oh, I love Nirvana. Mm-hmm. See, all these tribute bands, I've seen them all. I love them.
14: Yeah.
11: I think they're great.
14: So good.
11: Prince Again was awesome.
13: Again was
11: me and Beto saw Prince Again 2 weeks ago, 3 weeks ago. It was amazing.
13: We were too young to be there, you and I, but
14: absolutely.
11: Yeah.
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11: Mm-hmm. Oh my God.
17: Get that pizza. Get the Mediterranean Bowl. Get ready for Sunday, the World Cup final. Bergie will be out there thanks to our friends at Milagro Tequila. Bergie's also gonna have the Milagro Margarita Mobile celebrating the summer of soccer. Tequila never tasted brighter. Milagro Tequila, please enjoy responsibly. Jenna, as we wrap up this segment, I think it was, we fit a lot into like 23 minutes, didn't we?
13: Pretzel.
14: We did.
17: But do we want a bite of the pretzel?
11: Why are you picking
15: I've been
11: out?
15: Staring at that pretzel.
17: I mean, we don't have
13: it.
17: It's a
13: real pretzel, right?
14: You absolutely have some of that pretzel. No.
17: I didn't know how much more Jenna wanted.
11: All right, Jenna, let me ask you if you would give me a few more minutes. Would you stay
17: You want
11: here?
17: A few more minutes?
14: Bring it on.
11: Okay,
15: I'm going to get some of that pretzel.
14: I'd love to.
11: Here's why. I want to bring something up, and now that you're here, and Chris really promoted you as being great on the air, and he was right. You're terrific.
14: Well, thank you.
13: The regional queen.
14: Thank you very much.
17: Yeah, the regional queen.
11: I thought I could then bring something up to you that you might have an opinion on.
14: Okay, tell me.
11: Okay, let me tell you what happened to me yesterday.
14: Chris, are you sure you don't need me to go?
17: I kind of know what this is, so it is going to be very funny.
14: Okay.
17: It might be awkward, but that's kind of our show.
11: I don't know what I'm about to say.
17: Our slogan is LA sports and awkwardness.
14: You have to come over here.
11: What do you think I'm going to talk about?
13: We're serving those who rock.
17: Just get into it.
11: All right.
13: Leave it down here.
11: All right, listen. So, Jenna, let me tell you what happened to me yesterday.
14: All right, I'm in. I'm hearing you.
11: So, this weekend's a big weekend for me. It's opening day of Del Mar, and I've got a lot of, my sister's coming in, her husband, my daughter's coming in, all my kids will be here.
17: Well, tell her the whole part. Cappy owns horses.
14: Okay.
17: And what happened? So, the summer of Schwann's is a little bit of a double entendre, but that began when we were talking about one of his horses. And I said, well, is the horse, and he goes, the Schwanz? I go, yeah. He goes, yeah. So that's where the summer of Schwanz began.
11: Right.
14: Okay.
17: And that's where we land now.
11: Right.
17: In the summer of Schwanz.
14: Of Schwanz.
11: Right. Of Schwanz.
14: He's dying. I forgot to tell him the
17: mic. Why'd you move
13: what
17: the mic?
13: What is that?
17: Why'd you move the mic?
14: We've got a.
17: Oh, did you do the hot one?
11: Wow. Beto, what happened, Beto?
13: I don't know, but I'm too
14: got an issue over here.
17: Yeah, you got to watch out the spicy.
11: I got your Mexican card, bro. You can't handle the spice and some mustard?
14: I forgot
13: I'm
14: to fair warn him about the spicy sweet mustard. That is delicious. However.
11: Oh, my God. We've lost Beto.
17: Beto's done.
14: He's dying. we were going to go for the beer cheese
17: like,
14: over
17: this is,
14: here.
17: This is a real thing happening behind me.
11: Right. Beto is now.
17: Like, yeah. Stephanie's coming in with water. There's all kinds of things
14: there's
17: going on.
14: There's a hose. There's a hose.
17: Well, no, it is the summer swan, so why not?
14: A hose?
11: Oh, a hose. Okay. Got it.
14: Not there's hoses.
17: Yeah.
11: Right.
17: Let's try to get back on track.
11: Every single place I go.
14: Okay, horses. We own horses. We're going to Del Mar. Sister's coming in. Kids are coming in.
11: Lots of people.
14: Okay.
11: Packed house. So yesterday was my only day of the week. I had it scheduled on my calendar. I'm going to go to Costco yesterday.
14: Okay.
11: Okay.
14: All right.
11: By the way, Costco, Monday afternoon, 1 o'clock. Packed. I mean, packed like it's Christmas Eve and everybody's just trying to get that ham. I mean, packed. So I got super high.
17: It's just a Monday ham?
11: Yeah, right. So I got super, super high in the parking lot, right?
14: Okay.
11: And
17: Gabby.
11: Because when you go into Costco and you're by yourself.
14: Why not?
11: You might as well just be like in another state of mind.
15: You just go from sample to sample to sample
11: to
15: sample.
11: But more than that, I was just like walking around going, you know what? I want to buy that and I need that. So like I went home. I somehow got a new printer, okay? I didn't need one, but I got a new printer.
14: A printer?
11: Yeah.
14: Are you all right?
11: Yeah.
14: Oh.
11: I got a new printer, which is good. I don't know if I'll ever set it up. It's in the box.
17: Right.
11: You know?
15: And they take it back, though.
11: And I
15: walked
11: around,
15: everything back.
11: And I took pictures of so many things that I want at Costco. But here's the reason I bring it up. So when I'm at an airport, I'm very annoyed with people who walk around on speakerphone on their phone. Doesn't that annoy you?
14: Don't even get me started.
11: Tell me.
14: Don't even get me started.
11: It makes me crazy. Like
18: young people, that's what they do.
11: I'm sitting in a restaurant, and there's a guy in the next table, and he's got his speakerphone on, and I give dirty looks. Now, I'm not cool enough or tough enough to say, excuse me, like, enough already, will you? Or how about this? Sometimes I usually carry, like, this man purse, and I've got, like, 12 sets of headphones in it. Well, I'll walk up to somebody and go, would you like to use my headphones?
14: Oh.
11: Okay.
14: It's that level.
11: It makes me
18: crazy.
11: You're
18: not saying that to anybody.
11: No, I'm too much of a wimp.
14: I was going to say, you would never say that.
11: No, but I have all these headphones just in case somebody would like them. Because I was once on an airplane, and there was this young kid sitting next to me, and he's watching this video

0: Is Clayton
1: Yeah,
0: with you?
1: right. So I'm, and
2: everybody. That was more Florida Jew.
1: Everybody's FaceTiming to see it. Is this the right product? And for some reason yesterday, rather than being annoyed with everybody and rather than being angry with everybody, I found it to be cute and endearing in a weird way that you're FaceTiming with your people to ask them, is this the peanut butter brand you want? Are these the little laundry balls that you wanted? Okay. Is this this? So
0: get them, Queen.
1: Okay, Queen. What do you think about all these people in Costco FaceTiming to the people home who didn't get off their couch to come to Costco? You sent me. So now I got to FaceTime you and everybody has to hear us talk.
0: Mind you, imagine being at the Costco in Palos Verdes where they don't have one, but that's Cappy's neighborhood.
2: Yeah, he's a Solana Beach guy, you know.
1: This is Carlsbad.
3: Okay, so let me
0: start. He's not at the one in Hawthorne. That ain't happening over there.
3: Let me start with, I agree with you, okay? The on speakerphone FaceTime watching reels at level 110 in any public space is real annoying.
1: Mm-hmm.
3: 100%. However, I'm surprised that you let that go. And I do feel maybe it was because you were in the parking lot, you know, and you graced us with some relaxation in Costco. And maybe you were just at peace.
1: Good.
0: Namaste.
1: Good point. It's fair because here's what happened to me earlier in this Costco adventure. So my daughter.
0: Welcome to the 9 o'clock hour.
1: My daughter is in Mexico right now.
3: Okay.
1: And she's like texting me. Dad, I don't think I have cell service. I'm only on Wi-Fi. Can you call Verizon? And so now I dial 611. I didn't know that was a thing. I had to ask ChatGPT. So I dial 611. And for whatever reason, they can't hear me. You know, I'm talking to like the automated thing. So I pull over into Costco by myself, nobody around me, and I'm on speakerphone. See, now I'm part of the problem.
3: Oh, see, you missed that little tidbit, didn't
1: you? I did. Now, mm-hmm. I tried to use headphones, but for whatever reason, The automation couldn't pick up what I was saying on the headphones.
3: That's because it's so loud in Costco.
1: Yes, correct. You're right. Like, what did you say? I'm like, I didn't say anything. That kid, that
0: like
1: little brat, said something. Like, hey, lady, will you shut your kid up? Right. So I pull off into the corner. There's nobody around me. I'm on speakerphone by myself, and I'm like, I know that I hate when people do this, so I don't want to annoy other people. So I was in a corner by myself on speakerphone talking to Verizon, trying to work out international phone plans. I guess maybe in some weird way, as I then hung up with Verizon after accomplishing my goal, as I walked around and I saw all these old men wearing tube socks with slides, okay, which just is a disgusting
0: tube
1: look.
0: Socks.
1: Yeah, gross. They're like up to their knees.
0: And this
1: man.
0: Year?
1: Yeah. And they got slides on, you know, and they're just sliding around Costco.
2: All right, Cappy, let's wrap it up. Come on.
1: Jenna. I found yesterday.
0: Land the plane, please.
1: I found yesterday.
3: Mm-hmm.
1: I found it cute and endearing, all the FaceTiming that was going on inside Costco. Can you overlook it, at least inside Costco?
0: Be honest. No.
1: If the answer is no, the answer is no, girl.
3: The only reason I'm going to say yes is because these people need their Costco goods. Okay? And so if that's the reason you're on FaceTime, then it makes sense. But if somebody's dialing 611 to Mexico,
0: maybe your daughter
1: maybe not.
0: Fixed
1: so I was part of the problem. Yeah. So I was guilty early.
3: I think you were part of the problem yesterday. Yeah. However, I will go ahead and admit something. Okay.
1: All right.
3: I did call someone 2 days ago and he happened to be at Costco. And I said, can you grab me this?
0: There you go.
3: Right. And so I am guilty of the ask for 20 seconds to my mother.
0: 20 seconds, no problem. Is this the one?
3: It was like I needed sheets, and that was it. And he was right by the aisle. He put him in the cart, and goodbye.
2: Okay. Wait a minute, you needed sheets?
3: I needed sheets. I'm moving.
2: But sheets is a bit of an ask.
3: No, because I knew exactly what kind. Yeah. I think that's the goal. Is like if you know what
0: seconds,
3: it is,
0: in and out,
3: you're in aisle 18. It's the cooling. Sheets in white, Kirkland brand, they're on sale.
2: What's the thread count on those sheets?
3: I think it's 600.
2: Ooh,
1: pretty good.
2: Life's too short to be on 600.
1: Mm.
3: Is it?
2: Yeah. Come on. You need to get like a
4: thousand. You can pop that up a little bit.
2: Yeah. What are we doing?
1: I'm going to hook you up with that.
3: Okay, then I need better sheets.
2: He will.
3: Thank God there's a return plan.
2: Our friends at Cozy Earth,
4: Have you ever heard of Cozy Earth?
3: No.
2: So Cozy Earth
3: What's
2: are the pants.
3: Cozier?
4: You've never in your life.
2: These are the pants Cappy and I wear.

0: You've
1: but they
0: never
1: also
0: slept
1: make
0: on
1: amazing
2: okay,
1: sheets.
2: Okay, hook me up with some cozier.
0: Bamboo sheets, right?
3: K-A-P-P-Y.
0: Yeah, right. That's
1: no, Kaplan. Kaplan.
3: My code is Kaplan.
0: I'm going to hook you up. But I'm telling you, you've never slept on anything like this in your life.
2: Okay, you all gave me the dirtiest look when I said 600.
1: Yeah,
2: so now
1: not,
2: I need
0: guys,
2: cozy sheets.
0: Knocks.
2: I mean,
0: yeah,
2: I don't I mean, know.
0: They're sheets now.
1: I mean, this isn't 1991. What's 600?
0: Wow. Yeah.
3: How did I almost die? What did you give me?
2: Okay, listen. I'm really sorry about this.
3: Yeah,
2: listen.
3: This little mustard, it's a mustard, right? I thought it was cool. But what is it?
2: It's my
3: it made
2: fault.
3: Me tear.
2: Okay, it's my fault. And you'll never have a sinus infection ever again.
3: No, I'm clear. Bergman, you need this right here.
2: So. You're supposed to just do a little, like, a dabby dab in there.
3: Yeah, I did a little dabby dab.
2: And I think you went full throttle Dunkaroo.
3: Yeah, I thought it was regular mustard.
2: Well, I thought you said, what's the queso? So I thought, okay, he's getting in this beer cheese. He's going to get in there.
3: Beer
2: and then you really.
3: But is it like habanero? What is in there?
2: It's like almost like a horseradish, like a wasabi feel.
1: 9:34, the Sedano and Cap Morning Show. On a live imaging Tuesday presented by Providence. Well,
0: are you glad you stuck around for
1: the
0: that?
1: Great Jenna Tigner from Rock and Brews, the East Coast to West Coast advisor. I don't know what your title is.
3: Queen. Regional Queen.
1: You're amazing. Thank you so
2: guys.
1: Much.
2: Thank you for having
1: Sunday
2: me.
1: Sunday in Buena Park.
3: Thanks for killing
1: you,
3: me.
1: You, Greg Bergman, Milagro, the Godzilla Burger, going to be amazing for the World Cup
2: and
1: final.
2: And come in. Like, I mean, you know, we've got happy hour. We've got specials. We've got all the big game things. Like, we are the place. And we've got 100 TVs. So, like,
1: beautiful.
2: Why not?
1: Jenna, you're awesome. Katie Carr, thank you for coming in and showing us
0: nicely done.
1: How to unzip a wing.
2: I mean, that was... I don't think that will ever clear my brain.
1: No, it won't.
3: It's going to be a promo here.
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5: Meanwhile, you heard the open there. It is that time. We do it each Thursday around this time, 7:45 in the morning. The great Michelle Smallman from Unsportsmanlike. 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Good morning, Michelle.
6: Good morning, everyone. Where's the Love by Hanson? Underrated banger.
5: There we go.
6: Absolute banger of a song.
5: There we go, Michelle. Good job.
7: Isn't it just the same song?
8: Oh, wow.
6: What do you mean?
7: I mean, it's the same song as Zumbop. Yeah, same song.
6: No, very different. Very different.
7: Okay. All right. I mean, sounds the same to me.
8: Okay. I mean, you want to argue with Michelle right out of the gate here?
7: No, no. I don't want to argue with Michelle at all. This is Michelle's safe space. I want to just say to Michelle, I'm curious to know what we're going to go into in Michelle's safe space.
6: Guys, this has to be like the ultimate safe space. Are you sure that I'm safe and protected in this cocoon here? No matter what I say, it's going to be okay.
7: No judgment here, Michelle. All love.
6: Guys, okay. We've been talking a lot over the past couple of weeks about Taylor Swift and Travis Kelce's wedding, and shout out to them. Are you a little sick of hearing about this, though? Like, if this is a truly safe space, I'm a little sick of hearing all the details about 1,000-plus people going to Madison Square Garden and having, you know, designer bags and cars raffled off to them. While meanwhile, in New York City, we were dealing with triple-digit heat advisories, and we couldn't get to Midtown to get our trains out of the city for a holiday weekend because of this spectacular that was happening. I'm just a little sick of it, guys, and I hope that that's okay in this safe space.
8: Yeah, we didn't even talk about it. I think somebody wanted to bring it up, and I was like, I don't care.
7: I did. I wanted to bring it up, and here's why I wanted to bring it up, Michelle.
8: Because
7: This is her safe space,
8: not yours.
7: No, no, I know. But
6: no, it's okay. It could be for everyone.
7: I want to double down, and I want to say, Michelle, what annoyed me about it all was, how could they really be friends with all of these people? You know, like, to me, it was more of a show than it was, like, my real friends. Like, if they had their real friends, let's say they would have had 500 people, their real friends and family. Everybody was invited to this wedding, and I'll guarantee you 95% of these people had never even met them. Seriously.
6: Like, their day. They could do whatever they want, but it doesn't feel like an intimate gathering to celebrate love. It did feel kind of like a circus, which is fine. If that's what you want to do, it's your wedding, go ahead. But I'm just a little sick of the details. And you're right. I guarantee you there were people who got that invite that were like, this has to be a joke. There's no way, because I don't even know these people.
7: Right. Like, I saw a buddy of mine, a guy by the name of Rick Burkholder. And Rick Burkholder was my trainer when I was in college. He was the trainer to the football team. And he's been the trainer to the Kansas City Chiefs for all these years. He's Andy Reid's right-hand guy. And so, okay, Rick is invited to the wedding. He's friends with Travis Kelce. But I would ask you this. Do you think Matthew Stafford spends a lot of time talking to Travis Kelce on the phone? I mean, are they texting each other daily?
6: Probably not, no. Well, I will say this. I know, at least with them, that they have a connection because of Yellowstone Club, where they both have homes there. So they could legitimately be friends. But Baker Mayfield, I was like, when did they become boys, Baker and Travis? Didn't expect him there.
7: They probably just brought Baker there to do the dance moves, you know? Probably to do the Dougie.
6: Yeah. Which, if you are going to invite an NFL player to get the dance party started, Baker Mayfield would definitely be a top draft pick.
7: He's the right guy. He really is. So you're safe here, Michelle. I have no issue with this at all. George shut me
6: Thank
7: down
6: you.
7: when I brought it up last week. He was not having any part of it. Just not having any part of Taylor Swift and Travis Kelce, Madison Square Garden, and their wedding for the world. She said that, anybody who's ever been nice to her was invited to the wedding. I was nice to her. I didn't get an invitation.
6: Wow.
7: Yeah.
6: You shunned. Mm. Left off the list.
7: I know. See that? That's why George didn't want to talk about it, because he was my plus one.
6: Unreal. Also, you know, it's just like, it's been a couple weeks now. Between that and LeBron, I'm getting fatigue over the same things. I need LeBron to make a decision.
8: Me too.
6: I'm
8: just like, yo,
6: wrap up this commentary.
8: Listen, thank God I'm not one of these reporter types that has to, like, break news or sit there and talk about this stuff, like, on SportsCenter, because I feel terrible for, like, Windhorst and McMiniman and all these people who are just sitting here waiting for LeBron. LeBron, these people need to go on vacation. Come on.
7: Nah, he's going to control them. He's not going to make.
8: I don't think it has anything to do with them. To be honest with you,
7: no, I don't think so. You don't think he's not. You don't think he's messing.
8: I don't think
7: he's
8: sitting there going, "Yeah, I'm going to do this just so Dave and Windhorst can't go on vacation."
7: No, I'm going to wait until Windhorst is on the golf course in Scotland. That's what he's going to do, and then Windhorst got to leave Scotland and immediately show up and
8: got internet in Scotland. You know?
7: Yeah, I'm with you, Michelle. I was wondering if you guys all felt the same way, and I don't know if it was just because we've been talking about LeBron for the last 8 years straight. But I am so annoyed already. It's like, bro, you're a basketball player. Pick a basketball team. Go sign with these guys. Go work out with these guys. Go play basketball, and good luck.
6: For sure.
7: Glad you're gone.
6: And I appreciate it. I understand the human nature part of this, right? Like, LeBron is so used to being the main focal point at every avenue in his life. And with the Lakers at the end there, even though he was incredibly productive, and with Luka and Reeves injured, he carried things. He was still driving the ship. It was very apparent that the Lakers were moving in a different direction, that Luka was the present and the future. And I'm sure he felt a type of way about that. So for him to now have it be all about him, every show is debating this. Every show is leading with LeBron.
8: Well, listen, we should be thanking him for that part of it, because there ain't nothing to talk about right now.
6: I'm sure he likes that, and this is probably his last opportunity to do that. It's probably his last opportunity to have everyone waited with bated breath for his decision. So I can understand the human nature part of that. But come on, we've given you enough runway here. It's time to make a decision so we can all go about our summer.
7: Michelle, this is a safe space. No, again, no judgment, all love, and I am with you, sister. Hey, LeBron, it's not that big a deal anymore. Okay, just make a decision. Where are you going to finish your career? Ooh, Philly. Wow, great. Oh, Cleveland, where you belong. Okay, great. Ooh, Golden State. Let's all watch the old guys run together. Like I'm watching JCC basketball on a Sunday morning. Great. Just do it and leave the rest of us alone. You know what I'm saying?
8: You're just you're trying to Brockman this thing. I know what you're doing here.
7: I am Brockmaning.
8: You're Brockmaning.
7: Yep. That's a new word on our show, Brockmaning.
6: Love it. Well,
8: that's the executive producer, Michelle, of Eisen, who got who LeBron, you know, put on his Instagram because he said he was going to get out of the play-in or whatever.
6: I saw that.
8: Yeah.
6: Okay. The interest level is going down, too,
8: Cappy's just jealous. Cappy's jealous of Brockman right now.
7: Michelle, I have been trying for years to say something so outlandish that LeBron would actually respond to my tweets and help me grow my following, and that brother just won't help me.
6: Well, maybe say something really outrageous and inflammatory. Like, say something you perhaps don't believe. Say he's washed or something like that, and that might get his attention.
2: He says
6: you might have to just lie.
2: Anyway.
7: Yeah.
6: Oh, do you? Okay,
8: yeah, that one's already passed. We've already had the washed king thing like that. You got to do something new.
7: Yeah. How about if I call it, what if I say something like, as he likes to say, as the young people would say, what if I say LeBron is cooked? See, that's a new one.
6: Let's marinate on this, because there is something that you could say that I'm sure would pique his interest and get him to respond, but it has to be the right thing.
7: What if I just told the truth?
6: Because once he makes his decision, he's probably going to be mining the internet, seeing what everybody says about it. So you've got a rare opportunity coming up here.
7: What if I just told the truth? The truth is, Luka didn't want him. What if I just said that?
6: That's a good one.
7: See that right there?
6: Well, there you go.
7: George, what do you think about that?
6: I'm sure he wouldn't like that.
7: Mm-mm.
8: Well, I don't think it's accurate, but if you want to get aggregated in some way, shape, or form, I'm sure it'll work.
7: I do want to get aggregated, and I'll tell you something else. You know what really irritates me? Everybody on the radio now saying that they don't want to be aggregated.
8: No.
7: Hey, you know what? I think people who say that they don't want to be aggregated are actually saying, I do want to be aggregated.
8: On the contrary.
7: Mm. There's another for you.
8: Yeah, on the contrary. I don't want any aggregation. I want, like, negative aggregation.
7: Yeah, you want minus aggregation.
8: Yes, exactly.
5: By the way, Michelle, I loved that Instagram story you put up this morning of Evan getting his makeup done.
6: I mean, what a diva, right?
8: I didn't see this. What happened?
5: Well,
8: before you go.
5: On Michelle's Instagram.
8: Well, I'll check it out later, but if she can give me a quick little summary.
5: And
8: that'd
5: be helpful.
8: Him
5: so dark today. He looks so dark on camera. It was really tan.
6: Yeah, he's been going into the spray tanning booth. Normally, I think he's a level 2. He may have bumped it up to a level 3. He's going to say it's natural. Don't let him fool you. No, but George, I'll set the scene for you. It's us and hair and makeup this morning. I'm sitting there politely, just, you know, minding my own business. Evan has a full team of people working on him. Someone doing his hair. Someone
7: Wait, people do his
6: powder.
7: Hair? Yeah, we're watching it right now on YouTube.
6: Yeah.
7: Oh, my God.
6: Oh, yeah.
8: No one I show up hair ready. Like, just do my hair and that's it. Oh, like, the lady's always like, oh, George, your hair's fine.
7: They don't
8: good.
7: Look like they're doing anything.
6: No, not only do they style
8: really
6: it for him, they color it every morning. They color his hair for him.
7: No way.
6: Oh, yeah, they take a little, it looks like a mascara wand, and they like comb it through his hair to make it all one color. We'll just put it that way.
5: Oh, boy.
8: No way.
7: That's embarrassing.
8: Oh, I'm watching this now.
7: Yeah. I mean, what is she doing to his hair?
6: Color,
7: there's nothing
6: the
7: she's
6: style.
7: Doing. And it's not her, it's his hair.
6: He likes it spiked up.
8: This is amazing.
7: Incredible.
5: He likes it spiked up.
8: We buried the lead here. This should have been the whole segment.
7: Right. This is much more impressive than Messi's goal or assist. Much more impressive.
6: Yeah, I would have played with that, but it's not a safe space because I put it on blast on Instagram. So it's for the public. It's not really a safe space thing. But Evan, certified diva.
8: Oh, my God. Seriously.
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8: Have a great summer.
6: Bye, guys. Thank you.
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5: And now it is time for his first appearance during the SOS, as we call it, our morning man. 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Oh, by the way, hold on. Oh, they say in 2024, the number one UK hit, Sabrina Carpenter, Espresso.
7: Espresso.
5: By the way, Vincent Pastore is 80 years old today. You know, he played Big Pussy on The Sopranos.
7: 80? 80 years old, huh?
5: 80 years old.
7: Wow.
5: Meanwhile, Evan Cohen joins us now. Good morning, Evan.
7: Hello, Evola.
21: Hello, everybody. How are we doing?
5: Well, there's no Sedano today, so you got Beto Duran, the Cisco Kid, sitting in. I know you usually listen to us on your way home, but reports are that you did an appearance already on ESPN Milwaukee this morning.
21: Well, yeah, but I do both. I mean, well, not one of them. That'd be amazing. It's Cappy talking to ESPN Wisconsin, but not directly, by way of me listening to ESPN LA. And I do think that's important. Beto, hello, how are you?
7: Hola, Cappy, hola, hola.
21: I do think that's important to note. I am a big fan, and I do listen on my own, even when I'm not on with you guys, and especially Windy Wednesdays. I love Windy Wednesdays.
7: I know. What are we going to? Does that mean we lose you when Windy goes on vacation on Wednesdays, or are you going to still stay with us?
21: No, I really, if you're there, I listen, Kathy.
7: Yeah.
21: If you're there, it's just about you.
7: Well, thank
21: just
7: you.
21: Just about you.
7: Well, hey, listen, welcome to the SOS. Welcome to the Summer of Schwanz. Are you excited that we are calling our summer the Summer of Schwanz? And Sedano's actually going to come join us tomorrow for a couple of days of Schwanz talk.
21: By the way, speaking of Sedano, yes, I'm excited. Did you guys discuss that handshake or whatever that was?
7: So I brought
21: that
7: it up.
21: Viral?
7: I brought it up yesterday. And I initially thought that when Sedano shook hands with the dude, my thought was that he was annoyed with whoever it was because they were either A, on live, or B, Sedano didn't like this person, because I felt like there was an eye roll and a weak handshake. But Sedano says that's not the case. No, you didn't see this?
1: I saw it. I didn't think it was a weak hand. I think he was just in the moment as a play-by-play guy, setting up the scene, talking, doing his job. And there's somebody there like, oh, and you just give him a little quick, all right, what's up?
7: Yeah.
5: Yeah, but you know if that was somebody Sedano really loved, he wouldn't have given him that eye roll.
1: No, because the camera was on.
21: No, but I'm with Beto a little bit on this. I think it was actually do we know who it was? Because I think it was a tricky position to put George in, because somebody's coming over to say hello to someone, in this case Sedano, while they're broadcasting live. And for those listening and watching right now, understand this. Beto's been in this. Cappy's been in this spot. Morales, everybody's been in this spot where you're on the air with headsets, where a person doesn't realize you're on the air and feels like they can have a full-fledged conversation with you. Like, that's happened so many times when you're on remote different places, and it's not meant to say we don't appreciate a fan coming up to us, but at a random, remote in Florida, in Wellington, Florida, I don't necessarily need someone coming up to me and be like, hey, where's the bathroom, bro? And I'm trying to talk about Dan Marino here. I don't know where the bathroom is. Right? And I feel like that's what happened to George. It's like whoever shook his hand didn't realize he's on national TV broadcasting an NBA game. Put him in a terrible spot. I'm with Beto on
1: that. How about this one, Evan? What if that guy was only going up to Danny Green and then gave Sedano the, oh, you're here too, dap?
21: Oh, the obligatory, I got to dap you. Huh?
1: Because that's your partner.
21: So now, right. So now you just made me spin it differently. So now, if I'm George, I'd almost rather you not dap me up, because you didn't want to in the first place. So now I don't want the obligatory dap, because now if I have a pen in my hand, I'm writing notes, I got to adjust my hand placement there. Yeah, it puts George in a very uncomfortable position. It's a good point.
7: So now George did text us yesterday in the group and told us who it was that he dapped up.
21: Right.
7: And I'll leave it for him tomorrow to tell us who it was. Because if I say it on the air today.
21: Cappy, yeah. don't say it. But let me ask you this.
7: Yeah.
21: You and I, Beto is successful in life and does so many great things. Sedano, you and I are pathetic humans, right? Would you agree with that?
7: Did you call us pathetic humans?
21: Cappy, it's important for the setup. Yeah. You and I are pathetic. Okay.
7: I'll go with it.
21: Would you and I sit there and be like, I really hope this person slots 3-5? Like, would we be thinking, this would be so cool if I get dapped up by this person, or no? Without giving the name.
7: Okay. For you, the answer would be yes. For me, the answer would be like, who is this guy? You would know him immediately.
21: It was someone from, team that I root for.
7: Right.
1: Somebody in the league.
7: Right.
1: It's in the league.
7: Yeah, you would know
21: this
7: guy.
21: You know what, then? Based on that, you want to talk about the Summer of Schrantz. That may be right there. With somebody from the Heat.
5: Good job, Evan.
7: You know what my favorite part was, though? Is that this video of Sedano dapping this dude up did go somewhat viral. And the Lebatard listeners, and Sedano is part of that Lebatard ecosystem. So the Lebatard listeners went off on Sedano. Man, he lost his Miami swagger, you know? And I was like, hey, guys, I don't think you realize it. He left his Miami swagger in Miami, and he became full-on L.A. So he left that Miami swagger in the rear view, Jack.
21: Yeah, well, okay, but I don't think you want Cappy. That backfired. I'm going to tell you why.
7: Yeah, tell me.
21: That means you're associating that odd handshake with L.A. Beto, you're from L.A., correct?
1: No, I'm born and raised, man. I was disappointed how limp it was.
21: All right, so now Cappy wants you to claim that handshake. What a terrible move by Cappy there.
7: Yeah. Well, but I'm just telling you, all the Miami people are like, man, Sedano lost his Miami swagger with that weak-ass dap.
1: Oh, they wanted to play
21: said
1: dominoes?
21: He left it there.
1: Nah.
21: Right, but I don't know. The handshake heard around the world. There you go.
5: Now, Evan, yesterday you guys on Unsportsmanlike spent a lot of time on ESPN's crappy list of the top quarterbacks in the game.
7: Yeah.
5: And Josh Allen.
21: Why is it crappy,
5: because Josh Allen, that's all he does is choke. Matthew Stafford should be number one. And I'm not saying that as a Rams lapdog or apologist.
7: I am.
5: Okay. But Matthew Stafford's the MVP. He don't choke every year like Josh Allen. And you guys, Josh Allen, we love him so much.
21: That's not true. Now, I'm fine if you want to put Stafford one. Who did I say should be number one eternally until he retires? Patrick Mahomes. So you can't say that. Now, we don't agree on who should be one, because I think Mahomes. But you're saying Stafford, that's fine. But I did not do that with Josh Allen. I said that he should be number two and Mahomes should be number one. In fact, right before I left work just now, I recorded an ESPN Radio sports beat.
7: Ooh.
21: And yeah, that's look at me, huh?
7: Hey, hey, hey.
21: I recorded
1: three,
21: I was filling in for Freddie.
7: No longer a pathetic human.
21: I was filling in for Freddie Coleman.
7: Oh, no.
21: You know what? Right? Yeah. You know what? Actually, let's do this on the fly.
5: Yeah, three, two. Hold on. What Lindsay?
21: Hold on. No, no, no. I got CMM. Let me handle this for a second.
5: Right, but Lindsay's got to hit the 3-2.
21: ESPN Radio. No, I know. But the ESPN Radio Sports Beat, for those who are unaware, is basically like a one-minute commercial take. It's a take, but it airs as a commercial all across the country. So why don't we on the spot right now?
5: Well, we don't
21: now,
5: air it here, just to be fair. We air the spot.
21: Okay. All right. So here we go. Instead, here is Scott Kaplan filling in for Evan Cohen, filling in for Freddie Coleman with the ESPN Radio Sports Beat in three, two.
7: ESPN recently released a list of the top 10 quarterbacks in the NFL, and it was very controversial because Josh Allen was ranked as number one. Well, let me tell you what I think from my seat here at ESPN Los Angeles as I fill in for Evan Cohen and Freddie Coleman. The number one quarterback in the NFL is Matthew Stafford.
21: 60 seconds, you're done.
7: Oh, I'm done? I was just getting warmed up. Well, what did you say on your sports beat?
21: I said that if we're going to, Michelle Smallman, who joins Sedano and Cap every Thursday, says that Patrick Mahomes is the GOAT in waiting, let's treat him that way. If he's the GOAT in waiting, he should be ranked number one. Right? Then we're not actually treating him as a GOAT in waiting if we're ranking him anything but number one.
7: But I just want to say this about Mahomes. Mahomes has been the GOAT in waiting for all of these years because they've run off a couple of Super Bowls and they've done it brilliantly, and he's been incredible. Last year, the knee injury. So this is the first time where we're seeing him have a small physical breakdown, and we don't know exactly, for all the talk about how he's going to come back in training camp, he'll be ready for the first part of the season. Is Patrick Mahomes going to come back and be the player that he was now that he's got a knee injury? That's number one, and I expect that he will. The other part of it is the Chiefs, and they've done a good job this past offseason adding running back, receiver, et cetera. They've got to surround him. He can't do it by himself. So Sedano and I have had this argument many times. Sedano has said to me, well, when he retires, he'll have more Super Bowls than Tom Brady. And I'm like, time out. You still got to get to – you got to win seven Super Bowls. That is a ridiculous
21: eight.
7: Thing.
21: Well, right, eight will be more.
7: Eight will be more. Right. Seven will tie him with Tom Brady. Eight would be more. To think that Patrick Mahomes, who has three currently, is going to win five more Super Bowls, he's now 30 years old. How much longer does he have Andy Reid? I don't think Patrick Mahomes will beat Tom Brady's record of seven Super Bowls.
21: Cappy, while I tend to agree with your take, I'd rather George's take relative to this list than someone ranking him as low as number nine as they did on that list. I'd rather assume the greatness for Mahomes than go the other way. Now, the do-it-by-yourself thing. It's interesting. I'd like Morales to counter your point. I'll play the moderator here for a second. You just said, well, he can't do it himself. Yet Morales, you're saying Stafford's got to be number one. Well, he's got Puka Nacua and Devontae Adams. And previously when he won a Super Bowl, he had Cooper Kupp. So isn't that...
5: And Tom Brady didn't have anybody? Wait a minute. Tom Brady didn't have anybody?
21: Who did he have of that level to win a Super Bowl with?
5: Come on.
21: No, go ahead. Tell me.
5: He had one of the best tight ends in history.
21: That he made into that.
5: Okay, so what? This idea that, you do it alone, please.
21: Morales, when he had Randy Moss, you know how many Super Bowls they won?
5: I believe,
21: zero.
5: Didn't they go perfect, though? They just lost the last game.
21: They
5: had a perfect season.
21: They didn't go perfect in the most important game.
5: Okay. It was a magic.
21: No, but you're,
5: was
21: why
5: magic
21: are you fighting
5: from...
21: me when you should be fighting? Wait, I didn't make the point. Cappy made the point.
5: Because you're a Tom Brady
21: Cappy
5: apologist. You're a Tom Brady apologist.
21: Tom Brady has nothing to do with this.
7: I am.
21: Cappy said, Mahomes needs help. Yet you're saying Stafford should be one. Who has more help than Stafford? He has the best roster arguably in the league.
5: Since Sedano's here, let me say it.
7: Yeah. Watch it, Ev.
5: Watch your tone.
7: Watch your tone, pal.
5: Okay, this ain't
21: watch
5: this,
21: your tone.
5: Okay, this ain't ESPN Milwaukee where you can just you know run roughshod over us.
21: Wow. Oh, okay. Well, you watch your tone. You know who you. Hey, you know what, Morales? Do you know who you're speaking to?
7: Hey, by the way, when you say
21: seriously,
7: watch your tone, you have to preface
21: without,
7: it with first
21: without,
7: of all.
5: I didn't understand
21: yeah,
5: what Cappy said.
21: Without us yelling. Hey, in all seriousness, without us yelling. Morales.
5: Yes.
21: And Cappy.
7: Yo.
21: Make your point to Morales about the needing help thing as it relates to Stafford.
7: Well, look, Matthew Stafford does have a great roster of wide receivers. He also has a very, very deep lineup of tight ends. None of them are Rob Gronkowski, but he's got four tight ends to choose from. He's got a solid offensive line. He's got what people regard to be one of the top two or three play callers in all of NFL football. So Matthew Stafford...
5: So we should discount his Super Bowl victory?
7: Oh, no, not at all.
5: We should discount his MVP from last year?
7: Not at all. Matthew Stafford should be number one on the list going into this season. He is the reigning MVP. He had his team in the NFC title game. They were a couple of plays away from winning the game. And by the way, it wasn't the offense's fault. It was the kicking game, which was a problem all year, and the defense couldn't close. Matthew Stafford, in my opinion, going into this season, should be the number one quarterback in the NFL, even though he's got all this help, and even though he's got a great coach. Doesn't take away from his individual greatness.
5: Oh, so what are we arguing about?
21: Well, because he said specifically about Mahomes needing help as a storyline. So then I'll follow it up with this. You guys believe blindly whoever wins MVP and Super Bowl / Super Bowl MVP should be 1-2 the next season, and then you start the rankings at 3?
7: No, I wouldn't say that, because, listen, I'll tell you this. Sam Darnold didn't even make it into the top 10.
5: And that's outrageous.
7: And I think, I think there's one of those things where there's not this respect for a guy like Sam Darnold, because people have this perception of his failures before he actually became a Super Bowl champion, and people are like, okay, well, he won a Super Bowl. Big deal. Like, no, it is a monster deal. And Sam Darnold belongs. Listen, I feel that way about Brock Purdy. I'm not telling you Brock Purdy's a top 10 guaranteed quarterback.
21: Brock Purdy.
7: But Brock Purdy, when there was talk about his contract, people were like, he could make that noise in the playoffs, but you can't pay Brock Purdy $60 million a year. Why not? Because he was drafted in the 7th round. He was Mr. Irrelevant.
21: Yeah.
7: People get this stuff caught up in their head, you know? But Brock Purdy is the starting quarterback of the San Francisco 49ers at $60 million.
5: I'm so confused on what we're arguing about now.
7: I don't either. I don't know either.
21: No, hold on. Actually, now we have a tangible thing to discuss.
5: All right.
21: So, Morales, you said it's absurd that Darnold's not in the top 10. If he's in, who's out?
5: I mean, me personally, I would probably take Dak
21: out. Well,
5: your
21: name is Morales, I would take
5: Dak out. Okay? I would take him out easily. Why should Dak Prescott be over the guy who just won the Super Bowl?
1: And Dak's number 6 on this list.
5: Yeah, I know.
7: How about I give you another one? How about Justin Herbert?
1: Number 7.
5: Justin, you know what Justin Herbert is? Charlie Checkdown, another guy.
7: I'll give you another one.
5: Yeah?
7: Listen, I'm a big fan of what the Patriots did with Drake May.
5: No, Edmund thought he was going to catch me with my pants down,
7: well,
5: and I wasn't going to have an answer
1: Drake
5: for him.
1: Drake May coming in 8.
21: I have caught you with your pants down, but not with football.
1: Caleb Williams, number 10?
5: Now, see, I think Caleb should be higher based on the season he had. I put Caleb above. If you're going to keep Dak and Herbert in there, why would you not put Caleb ahead of them based on the season
21: The biggest atrocity with all of it is Jalen Hurts not in there.
5: That's true, too.
21: Yeah. How much more winning do you have to do at the most important position in all of men's American sports to be in the top 10?
7: Right, to get some respect.
21: It's crazy.
7: Right. Just
0: and he said that he's 16th, too. 16 is
21: that
0: 17,
21: what he got. 17.
0: My bad, 17.
5: By the way, where did, 16, I don't 17. Know the complete, 6-7. I don't know the complete list. Where did Baker Mayfield shake out?
1: Others receiving votes.
7: Yeah, he was probably in the neighborhood of like 14-ish.
5: Okay.
7: 15.
5: Because some people said, should Baker Mayfield be ahead of a Justin Herbert?
0: No.
5: I don't know. Done some magical things the last few seasons.
21: He's done more winning.
5: Yeah.
21: I mean,
0: That's a good point.
21: It feels like recently.
7: I mean, Justin Herbert.
21: It's the weirdest thing. You know what the weirdest thing about Mayfield versus Herbert is? It makes no sense, but I think you guys are going to agree. Baker Mayfield was the number one overall pick in the draft, and it feels like he's overachieved. And Justin Herbert was not, and it feels like he's underachieved, which makes no sense, but that's how I feel.
7: No, that's actually pretty solid. I mean, Justin Herbert, for the record-setting rookie season that he had, and for the height, the arm, the running ability, it's all of those things. You look at him and you go, man, that's a great quarterback. And
1: but
7: he
1: Herbert
7: is.
1: Also had better teams than those Brown teams.
0: Yeah, well, if you're the Browns, like if you get drafted to the Browns, it's like you get an automatic like 5-year reprieve, I feel like.
7: Right, but also, you know, Justin Herbert has found his way into the postseason and had a big lead on the road at Jacksonville. And in the second half, the Chargers got ham slammed and annihilated.
1: And fired.
7: And right, and coaches get fired over things like that. And now you've got Jim Harbaugh, and there's this automatic expectation that because you've got Harbaugh, that he's about to just win a Super Bowl, which he's never done before. And now there's even a bigger deal because they've got the former coach of the Dolphins now joins his offensive coordinator, and he says, I'm going to fix Justin Herbert. Justin Herbert, listen, he's number 7 on the list. I don't think he belongs in the top 10.
1: You had Greg Roman, who was a running coordinator, right? Now you get Mike McDaniel, who's going to pass it all over the place, changing his delivery. So Herbert should deliver more.
7: Change the delivery of an NFL veteran who's already put up these kinds of numbers.
1: But you're saying it wasn't working, so don't you make adjustments?
5: I'll look forward to seeing it. Justin Herbert is still Charlie Checkdown when it matters most. You're going to defend Justin Herbert.
1: I have a very important question
21: that needs to be asked, though. Can I just bring up something? Because I threw this out for 2 seconds on our show today, and I may back pocket it for a rainy day.
5: Okay.
21: I'm being dead serious, and you guys and gals in LA are perfect ass. What's the best sport to watch outdoors? Not where the game takes place outdoors.
5: Football.
21: No, hold on. Where you're taking your TV outside, and you're watching it, like, in your backyard.
0: Golf.
21: Right?
5: Golf or football?
0: Golf.
5: What do you mean taking your
21: clue? Like soccer.
7: I'm going to go with soccer also because I will tell you this. Watching what's going on around the country and these massive, ridiculous watch parties, I keep thinking to myself, do I want to stand there with thousands of people drinking beer, watching a massive screen of a soccer game? And then I see these parties and I go, that looks like a lot of fun, man.
1: Because the action doesn't stop.
5: Yeah.
1: Besides the water hydration breaks. But yeah, football, hit, stop. Soccer, I'm right there with you, Cap.
7: Yeah.
5: By the way, I have a follow-up question to Evan's point.
7: Mm.
21: Yeah.
5: You say in your compound in Northeast America that you take the television outside. Are you saying you don't already have several TVs outside that are hardwired?
21: That's correct.
5: Really?
21: That's correct.
5: Okay.
7: You seem disappointed.
21: A lot of money.
5: Well, wait a minute. I have a TV outside in Anaheim, and Stephanie's got 2 TVs outside.
1: Yeah. Really?
5: So you don't have multiple televisions?
21: Well, Morales, I don't know if you realize this. In the Northeast, it rains and snows a little bit more than it does in
5: LA. So you put a cover. We got covers.
7: But it's just a point of information. With regards to Stephanie's 2 TVs outside, is it that you and Stephanie can watch one and Otis the bunny can watch another?
5: No, Otis is inside, usually.
7: Oh, Otis is an inside bunny. Hmm.
5: I'm just saying, I mean.
21: Yeah, I don't have, I literally lift up a TV upstairs. And then the wires, like, hanging around in the back that I'm tripping on. It's a disaster.
5: Oh, boy.
21: Yeah.
7: It's a horror show.
5: By the way, this theme song for the kids in the audience is Lifestyles of the Rich and Famous, which used to be a TV show.
7: Mm-hmm.
1: Robin Leach.
5: That's a good pull.
7: Robin Leach.
5: Yeah.
7: These are the lifestyles of the rich and famous.
1: Champagne wishes, caviar dreams.
7: Yes,
5: who
7: sir.
5: Was taller, Robin Leach or Trudell? Because Robin Leach was a little guy, right?
7: I think Robin Leach is a little taller, though.
5: Oh, was he?
7: Yeah.
1: He looked big. Always had the shirt unbuttoned.
7: He's five, four and a half. That's what he is, yeah.
5: That's good. What else, Evan? You got anything else?
21: I used to love watching Robin Leach. Yes, I have one other thing that's going to throw Lindsay Baseball for a loop here, but here we go. If you're the Lakers and LeBron still hasn't signed, do you just call at some point? Does that league minimum thing work for us, too?
1: No, stop.
21: Just asking a question.
5: Lindsay,
21: I'm just asking.
5: Lindsay, he threw it to you. Your thoughts?
0: If I were the Lakers, I would, because I think that LeBron, obviously, is the most valuable free agent out there in this class. He has been since day one. But they've clearly decided that, you know, both sides have decided they're going to move on. So I don't think it's happening.
21: Understood. But if wait, Beto, why did you go crazy? Don't you do like a million Lakers shows a week? Wouldn't that be good for you?
1: You know what? And my gray hair is now black. I feel better about it. It's the summer of Schwanz here. Adios, LeBron. Love what he did for the Lakers here, but the way it's ended, the passive aggressiveness, just be done with it already. LA fans are ready to move on from LeBron. And then you can't say, I'm breaking up with you. You're not breaking up with me. I'm gone. No, stop. Just be done.
0: Hey, Evan. Don't you think that if, like, Luka really, really wanted to win, that...
1: Don't you think Luka really wanted him?
0: That he would take a pay cut like Wemby did?
1: Oh, LeBron never took a pay cut.
0: Yeah, but...
5: You know who did take pay cuts? Michael Jordan. Many of them.
1: And Cappy.
5: Nah, that's Cappy right. didn't take a pay cut.
7: They did.
5: Yeah.
7: They took a big old haircut.
21: I don't know that Cappy's are voluntary.
7: It's true.
21: A couple of things on that. Very interesting, Lindsay. First of all, I heard the Austin Reeves comments about how he and Luka are like best friends. Can you become best friends with somebody that quickly? I was doing the math on how long they've known each other. Don't they only know each other for like a year, year and a half?
0: Yeah,
21: can they really be best friends?
1: Bond. Yeah. Well, they're around the same age, and then they hang out together, and Austin Reeves is go-to guy. You just have a... Sometimes
21: know,
1: you just click with somebody.
21: I know, Cappy and I are best friends, but we've known each other for a lot longer.
7: Long time.
21: But we've probably become best friends, but I don't know. That part was weird.
1: Hey, and when you know, thing, you know.
21: Yeah.
7: Is that right?
21: I don't think the Luka thing is apples to apples necessarily, because I don't believe they would have saved the way the contracts are structured because of the other deals. I don't think they would have saved that much in relation to what Wemby did. But here's what I'll tell you. I believe in that sport specifically, taking less money is a trade. It's not only a trade for winning, but I believe it's a trade for power. Because what I believe is, if you say to the Spurs, in his case, I'm giving you $50 million to play with over the next 5 years, but the trade-off is my voice is equal to yours. I think the moment you take money, less money, you're gaining more power. The moment you take more money, you gain less power.
5: Well, that's a great point, Evan.
0: Well, did you see what Austin Reeves did? Dave McMenamin just tweeted out this morning that Austin Reeves' contract is actually $180 million and not $185 million because he wanted to leave the team that additional $5 million to have a little bit of flexibility. So what do you think about that?
21: That's not true. It's not for the team. It's for marketing and promotion for Morales for the summer of fun.
0: That's right.
21: Actually, all for the production of imaging.
0: That's right.
21: All production will be increased for this summer of fun.
7: By the way, Lindsay,
5: we got to pay the big voice guy to do that.
7: I love what you said, though. If you're Luka and you want to win, don't you want to go get LeBron back? To which I would say, win what? What are they winning with LeBron? The first round of the playoffs?
0: What are they winning without LeBron?
7: The first round of the playoffs.
0: Exactly.
7: Right. So why do you need LeBron? Why not start the rebuild now?
5: Guess what? We will continue to have this conversation for the next 8 months.
7: Yeah, right.
5: The great Evan Cohen, morning man here at ESPN LA. You see him and watch him.
21: By the way, Morales, I know you're saying goodbye to me, but that is an excellent point you just made. Everything now is going to be under the viewpoint, so to speak, of three things: without LeBron, with Luka, and what they gave up for Walker Kessler. Those are the three viewpoints of the LA Lakers for the next year that Ben was going to be talking about nonstop, I'm sure.
7: Yep.
21: But those are the three things: without LeBron, with Luka, and the compensation for Kessler.
5: Hey, listen, we now have the Gregory Arthur Bergman School of Content here at ESPN LA. But long ago, before that was created, I went to the Evan Cohen School of Content. The great Evan Cohen. Hear him tomorrow morning, 3 to 7
7: nice
5: a.m.
7: Nice
5: leading into this show. Evan,
7: really
5: have a
7: good.
5: Great day.
7: Solid. Very solid appearance.
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6: Good morning, Saw.
7: Cap, Sedano, nice to hear from you. How are you guys?
6: We're doing great. Today, Saw, my man Sedano is on vacay. Beto Duran is in for Sedano and has driven from LA to Del Mar to broadcast live paddock side. So you got Beto Duran in for George Sedano, Saw.
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7: Beto, don't hit 144 if you're pinch hitting for Sedano today. 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
6: Saw, it's been a long time since you and me have been on the radio together. 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
7: Life's okay. You know, I'm like you. Landscape has changed. Industry has changed. You know, I do a couple podcasts per week on my YouTube channel. I have this massive website. I write on it every day of the week. You should check LeeHacksawHamilton.com to be updated every day with what's going on in the world of sports, and I will allow you to steal some of my information and put it on your airwaves. But it's just a different world that we're living in. It's okay. You know, do I miss the camaraderie of arguing with you guys in the hallway? Hell yes. Do I miss late breaking stories? Definitely. But it's a different time in our industry, and it's okay.
6: So I was just telling Beto, it is a different time in the industry, but there are some things that never change. Last night we had our great friend Stables' opening night party for here at Del Mar, and about five former radio sales guys, you would know every single one of them, all showed up. No invitation, didn't need one. Just like real radio people showed up because they knew there were free drinks and free food, and they were there putting them down. So there are certain parts of the industry that have changed, and then there are other things, Saw, that will always remain the same, like radio people looking for free food and drinks.
7: Exactly. You hit the nail on the head. But isn't Del Mar spectacular? I mean, it's a signature event. It means a lot to the people in San Diego, and I know, Cap, you're really involved in horse racing. At the end of the day, I don't know where that end of the industry is going, especially on the West Coast. You know, with Bob Baffert taking half his stable and moving it to Churchill Downs, Del Mar is fabulous. The rest of the state has enormous problems, obviously, in terms of horse racing. We've seen tracks close up in Northern California. It's just not the same set of venues, which is, I think, has got a real negative impact on the sport here on the coast. That being said, here comes the Breeders' Cup and all the end-of-season things that horse racing is all about, because that comes back to Del Mar. The other piece of the equation, and I don't know if you've ever gotten into this conversation, they really need to change the Triple Crown calendar, because there's been real erosion in horse racing support of the Triple Crown. And the theory that I came up with is, we all know the Run for the Roses, the Derby, has to stay where it is. It should. But I would take that second Triple Crown race, the Preakness at Pimlico, and move it to July 4th and make it a holiday event, and then take the Belmont Stakes, the third jewel of the Triple Crown, and take that and make it a Labor Day event. The only problem is you've got so many other things, Whitney Stakes, Haskell Stakes, what goes on at Saratoga. You'd be impacting all these other events. But the horse racing's got to do something to revitalize, reignite the interest, and get all the horses. We can't have 8 and 9 horse fields for Triple Crown events to get 20 horse fields back in play. Health and safety of the horses obviously is paramount. But the industry is great. Del Mar is just spectacular. I've been out there. I try to get there one time a year. I just love the atmosphere. And obviously, opening day. You wearing hats, guys?
6: We are rocking hats right now. We're wearing the great friend Stables hat. Saw, to be honest with you, I'm being really serious. Like, I have not put as much thought into this as you have, but I will say this. You talk about

0: venues closing. Hollywood Park closed, and the greatest stadium on the planet emerged. We've seen World Cup games, we've seen Super Bowls, and what we were just talking about before you got here was the Rams and Aaron Donald, the assumption that Aaron Donald is going to come back. And what I was saying to Beto was, if Aaron Donald comes back, which we think he will, and you've gotten Myles Garrett, and you went out and you got McDuffie from Kansas City, and you've got an MVP at quarterback, and you were in the NFC Championship game a year ago, if the Rams don't win the Super Bowl this year, I say failure. I'll use a hacksaw line. What say you, Lee Hamilton?
1: Plain and simple, and this might be putting a curse out there, this group has the potential, with that leadership, because I happen to be a huge McVay fan, and the fact that Les Snead has no fear to operate on the edge all the time. I don't know if I'm going to curse them out here, but they have the potential to be 17-0 if nothing catastrophic happens on the injury factor. I think they've got every imaginable ingredient. Now, they spent all their fortune. They spent their whole future, obviously, with the moving of all these number one draft picks, which is the typical way that Les Snead does his business. But I just think this team has every angle covered, as long as nothing happens to Stafford, as long as there's no significant injuries to Myles Garrett, et cetera. The Aaron Donald thing to me is really unique. Cap, he played in the NFL. I just don't know how you can be away from the game 2 years in a row at his age. And he never had any catastrophic injuries. But how you get yourself actually back into football shape to be ready to play, unless you're going to be a part-time player, unless you're going to show up in the middle of the season, maybe that's the angle that he's going to take. He's unique. He's gifted. He's such a leader. And my goodness, that would really put them over the top. But am I jinxing him saying 17-0? I do think it's legitimate.
0: Morales, you should jump in because you got a chalk talk coming up here with Les Snead. Hacksaw's calling for a 17-0 perfect season. What do you think about that?
2: Now, Saul, last year I told Les Snead when I interviewed him at training camp for all of our partners and different things, this event, Chalk Talk, I told him 14-3, and he said, "You're a positive young man, even though I look like I'm 70, but that's okay." So this year I'm backing it off to 13-4. But now you have inspired me, Hacksaw. As you inspired so many broadcasters like myself to get into sports radio, you are inspiring me to maybe say to his face in a few weeks, you know, 17-0 is not unthinkable. So good job, Saul.
1: That's right. Blame me for everything. Thank you.
0: but just one man's opinion.
1: Yeah, exactly. And I'm usually right about those things, too. In all honesty, that's a great team. That's a great leader. That's a great coaching staff. Hey, you need a dose of good luck along the way. So I'll be fascinated to see where they go. Now, granted, this division is rugged. I mean, that is Seattle. They are wearing a Super Bowl ring. However, the Seahawks are not what the Seahawks were a year ago this time. I mean, they've lost three or four quality players, including the lead running back and one of the pass rushers. So Seattle is going to be a little bit different. But in San Francisco, I think they bounce back if they can get beyond the injury cloud that has just wrecked them 2 years in a row. So the NFC West, that's big boy football. But I think the Rams have got every angle covered, and they own the L.A. market.
3: Hacksaw, like many in this business, we all grew up listening to you, and we emulate you. We copy you. And I've always wanted to do this. I wanted to go after Raider fans just like you used to back in the day, but I'm scared. Why do you have animosity with Raider fans?
1: I don't have animosity with the Raider fans. I just think they're living in the past. That's okay. If Raider fan wants to go to the back of the closet and find the old, dusty, dented trophy from 35 or 40 years ago, that's okay. But the scoreboard does not lie, guys. Are you ready for this? Do you know what the Raiders' record since 2002 is since their last playoff win? Kaplan,
0: yes.
1: You want a pencil? Write this down.
0: I'm writing
1: the
0: it,
1: Raider, so. The Raider record since 2002 is 131 and 232.
0: Oy,
1: that's Raider football. And you're walking around the streets wearing Raider gear as if you guys own the world? I don't think so. So, yeah, I have a right to tell the Raider Nation to take it and stick it because the scoreboard does not lie. And, you know, the people in Las Vegas can screech and yell, we have an NFL franchise. Yeah, but what do you got? You got Mark Davis. And my last column about the Raiders was, Mark Davis, you're not your dad. And, you know, since that point in time, here comes Tom Brady, here comes minority ownership, Maybe they're going to change it. Maybe they're going to flip it. But you can't do that in 15 minutes. They've made so many mistakes dating all the way back to the Gruden era. I just think it's a long road back once you screw this thing up, and that thing's screwed up. And scoreboard does not lie. Kaplan, what's that record again?
0: 131 and 234. 232.
1: 131 and 232.
0: 232.
1: Since their last playoff win.
0: I didn't write it down. I had a stylus in my handsaw, and I thought it was a pen. And then I went to write it down, and then it didn't really write. And then Beto wrote it down. So I've got it etched in my memory now. 131 and 232. Do I have that right?
1: You got that since 2002, last playoff win.
0: Hey, Bergie, you got Hacksaw here. Bergie, you just hear what Hacksaw said? Raider fan walking around town like they own the joint, and they're 100 games under 500 since they went to the Super Bowl? Come on, Berg. You're going to let Saw talk about your Raiders like that?
4: That's totally fine. That's your whole thing, so I appreciate it. But at the same time, look, Raider fans, we're loyal to our team no matter what. We think we're going 17-0 every year, and that's the way that we should feel about it, right? We should go in every year saying, we are going to be the best. And then by week two, we say, okay, should we get the number one pick?
1: You have every right, guys. The guy's wearing silver and bleak. Oh, I mean silver and black. You have every right to walk around drunk and buzzed. But the scoreboard does not lie.
0: Yeah. Hey, Saw, one of the things we were talking about earlier today was LeBron essentially holding the NBA hostage. Adam Silver coming out and saying, we can't make our Christmas schedule. We can't work with the networks. We have to wait until we know where LeBron is going. Saw, what do you think about LeBron's tenure with the Lakers? And where do you think LeBron will end up?
1: Well, that's a real viable question, and I've talked extensively in my podcast just about that whole storyline, the scenario, the atmosphere. End of the day, that's a great player. End of the day, that's a great person. End of the day, it's not his responsibility to carry the franchise that has made so many mistakes in player personnel. Now, I know you're based in L.A., and I know this Laker flagship and all that. End of the day, this is more on Rob Pelinka and all the coaches that have been run in and run out of there than it is on just LeBron James. Now, granted, trade number one draft picks away as often as they have, that's a big issue. Salary cap, all the big money they paid their superstars, that becomes a big issue. But I do think Pelinka has not done a great job putting the right people around him. Now, I understand that LeBron carries influence, but the players have influence around the league. I don't care whether you're in Philadelphia or whether you're Giannis used to be in Milwaukee, what's gone on in other places, players do have influence whatsoever. What I had wished had happened, LeBron could have sat there, not made a decision, cleared cap space out, let the Lakers make the deal to get Walker Kessler, retain Hachimura, and then you sign LeBron for whatever you had left that you could sign him, whether it's mid-level exemption, et cetera. That would have been a phenomenally complete basketball team if LeBron had stayed here with Luka, obviously with Austin Reeves, and the arrival of the big guy, Walker Kessler, plus what they just drafted in Cam Carr, who looks like this could be a player. And by the way, their track record with number one picks has been rather shabby, hasn't it, over the last group of years. So I view LeBron from a little bit of a different lens than a lot of other people. I just think he's a great player, great individual. I'm going to be sad to see him go. You know, where he goes, the best fit to me is Philadelphia. The weirdest fit would be Minnesota because they got so much firepower and there's only one basketball on the floor. The unique fit might be going to play, relink with Pat Riley and Eric Spoelstra in Miami. Cleveland, it'd be fabulous for him to come back to the 216 area code guys, but the Cavaliers have cap issues and they'd have to dismember a piece of that roster. And if you bring a LeBron in, but it costs you Evan Mobley or you have to get rid of the center, Jared Allen's big contract, I don't know that's real progressive. The unique one would be Golden State and the reunion of all the old-timers, but I don't want them to finish sub-500 going out the year. So I just wish he had stayed in L.A. for one final year. It also begs the second question you'll probably put on the table next Monday. Do we elevate a statue in front of Crypto.com arena for LeBron?
3: I don't have that conversation all the time. And that's some good stuff on LeBron hacks. Imagine doing Lakers postgame, which is what I do. All the calls are about LeBron. They either love him or hate him. But this is where a young broadcaster, we all try to emulate you, like I said. Where did you come up with the Canadian Rockies? Where did you come up with the ladies line? Where did you come up with I want to talk sports with you? Because it's fantastic.
1: I'm bleeping brilliant. What do you expect? No, I...
0: I was waiting. I mean, if he didn't tell us that he was bleeping brilliant, I was going to remind him that he was bleeping brilliant. Keep going, Saul.
1: Thank you. Anyhow, when I first came to San Diego back in 1987, I was hired to be the voice of the San Diego Chargers and loved it and had a great run, going through a lot of bad football, got to the Super Bowl, and then it ended all really badly, and the owner took the franchise to Los Angeles, where they're on the periphery of the world. I established myself doing sports talk, very different. You know, sports talk was not a format on the West Coast when I got here. We had, you know, a little history lesson. You know, we had Dodger talk on what that at one time was in a very successful station, KABC. And there was a little bit of angel talk on what was the old KMPC. But there was really nothing there in the format. I walked in the front door at Extra 690, and that was a 77,000-watt blowtorch signal out of Mexico that you could hear from anywhere. And I came up with the phrase Baja to the Canadian Rockies because at night that signal busted all the way into Vancouver. I sat in a parking lot in Vancouver and listened to one of our nighttime shows on 690. So that was legitimate when I came up with that phrase. And again, the 77,000-watt blowtorch signal had a lot to do with it. The things that make sports talk radio great, if I were king, you need a big signal, you need quality play-by-play, and you need really good talk show hosts that are really different, because the death of sports talk radio is if everybody's talking about the same topic every show and nothing is different. And then Cap may agree or may disagree, but what made us successful at the original 690 and then the next station, the mighty 1090, was we were diverse, we were dynamic, we were unique, we were different, we screamed and yelled. I mean, it was an eclectic format with what I think were very electric talk show hosts. I mean, that's my opinion. That I'm very proud of what we did in the format. I kind of wish we were still doing it, but the landscape's changed. Corporate radio has changed it. I'm not sure it's much better now for all the changes that they made. But one man's opinion on the format.
0: Yeah, but I will tell you this, though. You know, you think about a lot of us that, you know, I would say, you know, We're part of the Saw tree at one time. You know, on our station, you got Mason in Ireland. I know you go way back with Steve mm-hmm. and with John. You know, you got myself, okay? And you talk about diversity. You know, we've got all different types of folks, you know, from different backgrounds, different races, different religions, ethnicities, and certainly that come at things from different positions and have lots of different opinions. So I will say this. One place that is doing it the right way is right here at 710.
1: I think it's unique. You've got a lot of the ingredients to make it work. And I think the atmosphere has changed in the industry, Cap. There's so much noise out there. And maybe it's become much more complicated by virtue of the fact everybody's doing sports talk radio rather than just a few of us who were the original pioneers. And then you've got the world of podcasting, and you got all the TV channels. So it's just a different world that we're living in, and maybe it's harder to find traction. But, I mean, I follow the ratings. I follow what's gone on around the country. There are still significant sports talk stations, the originals, that are doing well. A lot of other places are not. And north of the border, and I think, Cap, I might have sent you the story, what just happened with the Canadian
3: Rogers.
1: Sports talk. Yeah. The Rogers folded all their sports talk signals with the exception of one in Toronto. Across Canada, there are no sports talk stations anymore outside of Toronto and Montreal. Every other major market has gone down the drain because of corporate radio's decisions, which to me is just shocking, and it puts a lot of good people out of work. But again, the world has changed. There's so much noise out there. There's so many other things to choose from. Whether it's players' podcast to your podcast, my podcast, to the internet, to TV shows, et cetera. It's a different time and space.
0: No doubt.
2: The
0: hey,
2: legendary
0: Saul?
2: Lee Hacksaw Hamilton.
0: Yeah,
2: what an honor. Great job, Cappy.
0: Right. Hey, Saul, we'll bring you back because I want to talk sports with you again. Thank you, Saul. We appreciate you, man.
1: Hey, always glad to do it for you. And my mandate to you, keep doing a good job, damn it.
3: Damn it. Yeah. Bleeping wow, brilliant.
0: Damn awesome. It, firefighter.
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0: Or is LeBron thinking, nah, I'm thinking about Act Two, and that's going to be this? Well, remember we heard, Gabby, that, oh, he's acting and movies and stuff like that. Where'd all that go? Like, he's bailing out of L.A. now to go somewhere else, so whatever that was poppycock and bullcrap. So, you know, what is the objective for LeBron long-term here? Boy, if we got that answer, we might be able to piece this thing together.
1: One thing I think that we just don't talk about because it oversimplifies the conversation, but it's so, you know, how much of a conversation would it be? But LeBron James can do whatever he wants 100%. In his current Act One and when he goes on to Act Two. Mm-hmm. So that's why I think we have had this conversation has developed. First, it was what is the basketball decision? What is the basketball decision for LeBron? I've gotten so far away from that part of the conversation because he can go anywhere and have an impact. LeBron James can go anywhere and have a good season and a season that he is proud of. Because if it were about championships, then it does narrow it down. I think Golden State is the one that we talk way more seriously about. He's got that. This is about playing. This is so much more emotional. This is so much more off the court than it is an on-court decision at this point in his career. So, yeah, what is Act Two? I think if he wants to win, we're talking Golden State, we're talking of being able to shift, like the seismic shift and being able to help that. I think we could talk Golden State. I think we could talk Philly.
0: Well, does he want to be an owner? Like, I know that we've, you know, and supposedly Seattle and Las Vegas are the two cities that everybody feels like might have the best chance of getting an expansion franchise. You might not move to Miami if you're going to be a part of one of those groups that's going to try to get one of those teams. And we know that LeBron has ties to the Fenway Sports Group. So when other people go out looking for money, LeBron just picks up the phone and, you know, LeBron's got a desk and a phone at Fenway Park or, wherever they have those for the Fenway Sports Group. And right next to the auto racing division is, you know, the soon-to-be-built basketball division through LeBron James. 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I'm Andy Gresh. She is Gabby Lucevero. I'm okay on the last name so far.
1: 4 for 4.
0: I'm 4 for 4. I still got a long way to go, though, just like LeBron. But if you were trying to get a superstar to come join a team in your city, what would that pitch look like? How would you sell LeBron on coming to your city? We'll get to that next. It's Game Day on ESPN Radio.
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0: Once again, the NBA world waiting with bated breath for LeBron James to make up his mind.
1: LeBron James wants to be in a competing environment. He wants to play meaningful basketball.
2: We're not worried about nobody's opinions or anything like that. He's going to make the best decision for himself.
3: All right, so LeBron's going to make the decision for himself. We know that. The question is, what is behind the decision for LeBron James? That might be the next biggest question. It is game day on ESPN Radio. I am Gresh with Gabby Lucevero. 5 for 5. Here we go. I think I might have it. We'll see. My phonetic pronunciation of the two R's is what is really, because if you just read it with your last name and the one R, you could go two different ways on the pronunciation. But
4: Lucevero?
3: Yeah, like I'm sure you've heard it all, right?
4: Honestly, I've actually never heard Lucevero. It's usually
3: really?
4: Lucevero.
3: Oh, okay. Somebody throws like they want to put emphasis on.
4: Yeah,
3: it.
4: Yeah, really, okay. Really get the full Italian flair.
3: I got you. Oh,
4: so you actually, first time ever, Lucevero, really perked me up.
3: I was gonna say, so I had more of like a Spanish hint
4: Lucevero.
3: To it. When really, it should have been Italian.
4: Yes,
3: so
4: quite
3: we
4: Italian.
3: Could so we could talk about all the different delicious ways to make chicken parm and stuff like that.
4: Right? Correct. But yes,
3: yeah,
4: we can.
3: Yeah. I'm down with that. But we got to talk about luring a big time athlete to your city. If you want in, folks, 855-729-3776, 888-SAY-ESPN. Gabby, how would you get a superstar to come to your city?
4: So first, I want to give a little bit of extra incentive because I don't want to limit us just to NBA cities. I want you to really just, like, let's get into the vibe here. Let's imagine you're just trying to sell LeBron on coming to your city. Everybody's got a pitch nowadays, right? Everybody's got a pitch for something. So don't be tied down if you're not in an NBA city. Just what would it be like to pitch to him to come to this city? Bonus points if we're not talking about basketball. So in that vein, I just really want to make my pitch for the beautiful.
3: Oh boy, you're okay. To where you're giggling. So I feel like it's a joke.
4: It's not a joke. Right. It's just, but what I love, the genesis of this was everybody's making their pitch for this. Everybody's got a pitch for LeBron. Here's why you should come here, blah, blah, blah. And that's great, but there's so much more into this decision. So what could it be if you had to make this pitch? Hey, LeBron James, this is why you want to come here. Mm-hmm. Just a visit, just a vacation, just a stopover. Come visit. Come visit the beautiful manufacturing city of Worcester, Massachusetts. It's the home of the diner car, Polar Seltzer. Maybe you've heard of it. You could visit the Woo Sox and Polar Park. It steps away from the Clinton train tunnel where high school kids like to hang out on the weekends. And I just think it's really, really a spectacular spot. And who wouldn't want to visit a place nicknamed Wormtown?
3: So you would take LeBron to the Miss Worcester Diner?
4: Yes, we would.
3: Yeah.
4: Take a little trip to the Miss Worcester Diner, maybe catch a show at the Palladium.
3: All right. There we go.
4: So that's all I'm saying.
3: That is pretty interesting. I think the pitches are different clearly by city. Cleveland, you would tug at the heartstrings. For if I were selling Miami, I would be like, yo, you're going to make $7.5 million. You're going to make more money here and have as good a chance to win as you do in Miami as you do in Cleveland. So I would try to dangle dollars if I were in Miami. But I'm going to sell LeBron on Philadelphia.
4: Oh, I want to hear this.
3: And this is the way I would do it. I would say, we have tried, as you know, to get this right for so many years. And I know the people in Philadelphia, LeBron, just like in other cities, they don't love you. You would be beloved. You would become a beloved figure in one of the more hateful cities in America when it comes to sports. You have a chance to add something very unique to your resume, which would be a championship in Philadelphia, which means, look at I would say, look at Jason Kelce. Your hand would be stamped. You can come and go as you please your whole rest of your life in Philadelphia. They'll end up really loving you here. Oh, by the way, you will end up getting the credit for teaching my team how to win. That's also how I would go with LeBron's ego, of being like, you will get the credit for getting this organization straightened out.
4: Franchise changing. And do they throw in, we'll also build a statue of you next to the Rocky statue?
3: Nope. Mine would be, I'll give you a 2-year deal.
4: That would be
3: the hook that I think would make him go, let's go to the phones. 888-SAY-ESPN. How do you get a superstar to come to your city? Big Rob is in California. Rob, you're on ESPN Radio.
5: What's up? Good morning. Hey, I'm going to just tell the truth. Hey, my wife has Mr. LeBron James figured out, okay? She studies people's behaviors. That's what she does for a living, okay? We won money when he chose to go to the Heat. I'm saying she told me that she was going to leave. And I placed $1,000 bet on Kelce that he's going to go to Golden State. Let me tell you why. Mr. LeBron James is a guy that likes his name called. He likes to be in the spotlight, okay? First of all, it makes no sense for him to go to the Cavs because one of their big three has to be traded, all right? And he's not going to go to Philadelphia. The reason why, Mr. LeBron James has already tried to brainwash people. I'm saying that it's not about championships. You see what I'm saying? Because he's not going to pass Mr. Michael Jordan. So he tried to brainwash us on that. But the thing is, he's going to choose Golden State because every game will be televised. No matter where he goes, that's going to happen. But I mean, Golden State, I mean, that him and Steph Curry and Jimmy Butler and, oh my God, Draymond Green, that guy, if he goes there, Draymond Green is going to get an Academy Award. Okay?
3: That's interesting. Big Rob, we got to run. Gabby, here's why I think Big Rob might be able to make a successful pitch.
4: Okay.
3: He complimented his wife.
4: Yes.
3: While sliding in the fact he made $1,000 wager on something.
4: I'm following Big Rob anywhere right now.
3: Like
4: that.
3: That was pretty slick, I got to say. Like, when he was like, oh, yeah, my wife, she is so smart. And I put $1,000 bet on it.
4: He's correct.
3: Coming up, Gabby and I will give you our top 5 fan bases in the NFL. 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
11: 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Joining us now is Dr. Peter McCullough with some smart ways to be prepared before summer begins. Doctor, summer is supposed to be relaxing, but travel can come with surprises. 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
15: Well, welcome to another edition of the Meet the Partner podcast, the Providence Pulse today. Yes, I get to talk about my friends at Providence yet again. And joining us here at ESPN LA today, Dr. Richard Gillespie. Now, I've talked a lot, Dr. Gillespie, about cardiology, and many listeners know it's the bit on ESPN LA that I almost died now 18 months ago. We'll get into that in a moment, but we're bringing you here today to talk about another huge risk to men, and that's cancer. So we're going to dive into that over the next half hour, but thank you for joining us here at ESPN LA, Dr. Gillespie.
16: Oh, thanks, Chris. I really appreciate the opportunity to be here. I'm super excited about it. It's nice to meet you and to talk to listeners about, you know, this important subject.
15: Now, Dr. Gillespie is a thoracic surgeon and medical director at the Roy and Patricia Disney Family Cancer Center at Providence St. Joseph Medical Center in Burbank.
16: Right, two Joes.
15: Yeah, my life was saved at Providence St. Joseph in Orange.
16: Yeah.
15: But the Burbank one, I have many friends that have been there over the years. A beautiful, beautiful hospital.
16: Yeah, it's a great place, actually. So it's a very interesting history. It's the hospital that Walt built
15: right
16: back in the 50s, you know, for all the folks that were working in the movie industry. And so it's taking care of a lot of really, you know, good people.
15: No, absolutely. And I know you're a World Cup fan. I hear Scotland. We're recording this on June 17th. So we are in the midst of World Cup action across the nation. And you're pulling for Scotland.
16: Well, who wouldn't?
15: I guess that is a good question. Who wouldn't?
16: Yeah, absolutely. So Scotland, you know, they did a great job against Haiti. And actually, shout out to Haiti. They did
15: okay.
16: A wonderful game. So, but they won, you know, 1-0. You know, nil is a word.
15: Yes,
16: apparently.
15: Nil is a word.
16: And
15: that's the top. We are the home here at ESPN LA of LAFC. Now, do you get into MLS at all?
16: You know, I'm aware that it exists.
15: Okay,
16: you know,
15: there we go.
16: I mean, I, you know, love to watch it. You know, big Messi fan. Love to see what he's doing down in
15: Inter Miami.
16: So, yeah, wonderful.
15: Oh, beautiful. All right, Dr. Gillespie, I have had the privilege, and who would think that I would be an advocate for men's health if we were to go back just a few years ago? But I had heart failure. I went to Providence St. Joseph in Orange. And as I always say this to my listeners on ESPN LA, if I wasn't at a Providence hospital, I would die. I would have died. And that is the truth because I received world-class care. The first week, it was just regular heart failure. And then that rolled into strokes and seizures. I ended up in the ICU. I was in a coma for a few days. And if I didn't have the amazing care of the cardiology team that kept me in the hospital, didn't let me go home right away to make sure, I wouldn't have had the stroke and the seizures in the hospital. I wouldn't have ended up with world-class ICU care. But now, in my second year of talking about the greatness of Providence, I've been able to talk to our listeners about everything from men's health. And so many people know my story, and they know about cardiology, right? And we talk about diabetes and all those things, how it can affect the heart. But the other killer of men and men's health is cancer. So let's start right there. Why do men not take cancer serious enough?
16: You know, I mean, I wouldn't necessarily put that on men only. I think we all, I think everybody realizes that cancer is something that's, you know, a possibility in their lives. And it's scary.
15: Right.
16: Right. There's fear behind that. You hear the word even, cancer.
15: No, absolutely. And I feel all of us have been affected in some way. Everyone's life has been affected by cancer.
16: Exactly.
15: A relative, a friend, somebody.
16: Absolutely. And so, and that's, you know, I think that's an important thing to know. So, you know, but, you know, we're all walking around, you know, living our lives, and you don't think about that as a diagnosis unless it happens to you or it happens to one of your loved ones, right? But for that reason, I think we hide from it a little bit. We don't, maybe we're nervous about getting screened or getting cared for because we might find something,
15: right?
16: And now you have to face it. And that's a scary thing. And we kind of, maybe we hope, and I think this is something that men are maybe not great at, being proactive, you know, seeking out knowledge, you know, going to their doctor, you know, I mean, it happens to me too, right? So, but doing those things I think is important.
15: So my heart failure was caused by, I'm an alcoholic, and I just drank to deal with anxiety. I would say that I didn't drink for fun. I mean, I did, but I also drank just to deal with the stress of all that I do here at ESPN LA. And the drinking just increased, the anxiety increased. It was the vicious circle, right? And I am lucky that I was able to reverse the heart failure because it was alcohol onset cardiomyopathy. But now there's markers to make sure I don't go back in heart failure, right? Obviously, I take my medication, I go to the checkups, but I take my blood pressure twice a day. We look for swelling. You look at your weight. All these markers that if something is off, I can call my doctors and go, hey, something's wrong. I guess for cancer, so many times, and blood sugar would be the same thing, right? If somebody is worried about their blood sugar, they can take an A1C test, they can prick their finger and check their blood. But for cancer, a lot of people always talk about how there aren't markers. And we hear these horrible stories of celebrities a lot of times because that's what becomes popular, right? That's what gets PR'd out there.
16: Right.
15: That somebody didn't know they had colorectal cancer, and then they go to the doctor and it's stage four. Then they're dead within a few months. What are the markers, or how does a man who's listening to this, or a woman, but how does a listener right now go, gosh, I have it in my history or my family, and I'm scared to go to the doctor. But they also think, oh, everything's fine. I feel fine, right? There's no markers necessarily.
16: Yeah, absolutely. So one thing I think it's important to recognize is that, you know, cancer is not just one diagnosis, right? So unlike, say, you know, heart failure or cardiomyopathy, there's, you know, so many types of cancer, and they each have their own risk profile, and they're each, you know, have their own thing. So for men have prostate cancer, women have breast cancer, you know, and not much cross in between, certainly not prostate. And these are all different. So, what's important to realize from a cancer standpoint, and I think this has been pretty well vetted over the years, is like there are the common types of cancer that everybody should be screened for. There's the uncommon that we're just, you know, there's just, you're,
15: it just happens.
16: It is what it is. Right. You know, it's a risk of being a human being walking the earth.
15: Right.
16: You know, but if you want to take your health seriously, then, you know, you just follow the directions, the things that we know. You know, if you're a woman, you're getting mammograms. If you're, you know, if you're anybody, you're, you know, getting colorectal cancer screening starting at age 45. And it's just important to know about that. You know, I mean, it's like taking an interest in anything else.
15: Right. So I remember earlier this year, to make it more relatable to our audience, we did a bit on all the shows that I would talk about Providence and Colorectal Cancer Awareness Month. And we say laughingly, poop in a box, right? Or get the colonoscopy, because we just want to make it more relatable. So people actually pay attention, and it's not just, they're telling us to get checked up. It's the guy that almost died, but he had a bad heart, right? He's an alcoholic. He was overweight. That's what caused all this. But for the normal human being, who feels, again, they're in great health, we always say this line, early detection saves lives,
16: yes,
15: right?
16: Absolutely.
15: If it's caught early. And so for somebody who's now hearing this and is 52 and never had a colonoscopy, how quickly can it sneak up on somebody? But if they would have checked at 45, and I want you to back me up on this, early detection can save lives, right?
16: Early detection doesn't just can save lives. It saves lives every day.
15: Right.
16: Right. I mean, every day somebody gets an appropriate screening and, you know, and they survive because of it. You know, this is actually common in my family. So my dad had colon polyps, I think, at age 53. And so the recommendations for that are for if you're, you know, a first degree relative, get a check 10 years before that. So I had my first colonoscopy at, you know, 43.
15: Okay.
16: And, you know, thankfully it's good, but I'm on a screening program just like anyone else.
15: Right.
16: You know, it's not the most fun procedure.
15: No,
16: to have,
15: I know.
16: You know, but it's worthwhile. Actually, I was relieved. I was like happy to have it because, you know, young people with colorectal cancer, those under 50, you know, that's been going up at 3% every year for the past 10 years. And we don't really have a good explanation for it, but we all have heard the stories. I was delighted to be able to like sort of qualify for a colonoscopy. I was like, great, take a look. Let's go.
15: And you get a good nap with those too.
16: Oh, yeah.
15: I haven't had my first one yet. There's a history of colon cancer in my family, but obviously we had some other issues to deal with out of the gate.
16: Yeah, absolutely.
15: I'm 42, so in a few years I'll be getting my first.
16: Yeah, I had a problem actually. So my, you know, I'm a redheaded kid, you know, of Scottish background, and so the anesthesia doesn't work so well.
15: So
16: for
15: now
16: us.
15: The Scotland connection makes sense. I didn't realize that.
16: Oh yeah,
15: I didn't connect Gillespie with. Dr. Richard Gillespie, by the way, with us on the Meet the Partner podcast. Okay, now I get it.
16: Yeah, people think Gillespie is Italian. Actually, no, it's a Scottish surname. So,
15: okay.
16: And Irish as well. But but we don't metabolize the anesthesia. So I basically talked through the whole thing. Like they didn't have enough drugs for me to keep me asleep. Yeah, it was pretty wild.
15: I got to ask you a question. Yeah. How did it feel? Does it hurt?
16: It was, you know.
15: It's not great, right?
16: It was crampy.
15: Yeah.
16: I'd say crampy. You know, it was, but it was all right. It was fine. So, you know, we made some jokes. I got to watch the screen. It was good.
15: I've had the pleasure in my time talking about the greatness of Providence to interview many doctors. And I always ask about GLP-1s, but I'm not going to ask you about GLP-1s.
16: You should.
15: Okay. Well, then we'll get to GLP-1s next. But the great thing about any sort of video, audio medium, and I'm very proud that I get to be in audio and video. But a lot of advertisers are out there in the medical world. And GLP-1 is that advertises many different GLP-1s that advertise here on ESPN LA. Also, the thing that pops up are things, and I know we say it jokingly, poop in a box. But obviously, we recommend that somebody gets a colonoscopy with a doctor at a hospital. But there are now things that maybe for somebody who's scared to go that you can do it at home and send it in.
16: Yeah.
15: Are those in any way a good idea? Or is it help? Does it help make it more palatable for a human being?
16: Yeah. No, I think it's a great idea. I mean, look, everyone recognizes, we say this all the time, colonoscopy is the gold standard,
15: right?
16: So that's what everything is measured against. But, you know, Cologuard, guaiac screening of the stools. I mean, especially, you know, one, if you're nervous and if you're not in like a family that's at risk, if you're kind of like normal risk,
15: right,
16: then those are very reasonable, you know, things to do. You just get a kid at home,
15: right?
16: You know, to your point, you know, you poop on the stick and you put it on the thing and you send it in the mail, which sounds terrible for the post office guys.
15: Yeah, but what are you gonna do?
16: Yeah, exactly. So it's their job. So pick it up and take it.
15: So let's talk about GLP-1s. So many of the Providence cardiology team have all said the same answer, which is we don't maybe know how it's all going to play out down the road, right? There may be side effects for certain people, but the goal in cardiology is get the weight off, get the diabetes under control. If it can help that, if it's somebody who's never been able to keep weight off, is severely obese, that's much more dangerous in having diabetes than maybe the risks are to the GLP-1. How do you see it from the cancer world?
16: Well, so here's what's interesting, and this is trailing behind, obviously, diabetes, you know, cardiac issues. There may be a role for GLP-1s in cancer.
15: Really?
16: Yes. And so, you know, this is very early out. We have an organization called ASCO, and they just published something where people who were on GLP-1s compared to who had bariatric surgery had a decreased incidence of colorectal cancer being on the GLP-1s.
15: Really?
16: Just head to head, right? So weight loss in both, but, you know, and so there's something about, obviously, like, you know, less weight, less inflammation, less risk of cancer. So that's, you know, so that's true. But then there's other things to it. So it may be like, you know, helping the immune system, or, you know, there's a chemical piece to this that we don't understand yet, but that information's coming. And I'm not going to be surprised if in the next 5 years we have a really strong correlation there.
15: That's incredible. I haven't heard the cancer. I've heard about the addiction. I have a few friends that have done it. And one of them was a heavy smoker. doesn't have the craving for cigarettes. The other person, she was a normal, she drank wine every night. It was part of her relaxation. She's got a, you know, an important job, whatever. She has no cravings for wine. So now I know so many people are talking about how we can help addicts and the addiction of the brain and those things. I have not heard about the cancer. Yeah, so that's incredible.
16: And, you know, it's going to have to be studied, right?
15: Right.
16: You know, nothing's a magic bullet. Nothing's a cure-all for anything, you know. So, but it's very interesting, the modulation that happens.
15: I want to talk about genetics and family history in a moment, but this is another question I always bring up to people. I shouldn't say people. I should say doctors from Providence. Is there are so many fad diets in the world we hear.
16: Mm-hmm.
15: From keto to the Atkins back in the day, and now you hear carnivore and gluten-free and this. At the end of the day, how does that, if somebody is saying, and you see these, my Instagram feed is very hijacked with a lot of different things, but you'll see somebody saying, oh, I eat liver and steak every day, and I'm the healthiest I've ever been. My blood pressure is amazing. All my labs are great. And then somebody will comment, yeah, but you're going to die of colon cancer because you're eating all this red meat. And they go, no, it's not the red meat. This fight goes on, as is the world now in social media, right? But from your standpoint, you're a doctor, you treat cancer. And as it pertains to men, how dangerous are things like processed meats and red meats?
16: You know, there are things that are obvious for us in terms of like what you consume that we know is dangerous. For instance, alcohol. I mean, and no one necessarily wants to say it, but let's be honest, like even one drink carries a risk. And it's just, you know, that's what we're consuming. In terms of diet, the things that are good for you from a heart standpoint are good for you from a cancer standpoint. So, you know, a well-rounded diet, vegetables, fruits, you know, antioxidants, protein is very important. You know, I stress protein for my patients. Most of my patients are surgical patients, so we're operating on them.
15: Right.
16: We have to get them through the healing process. Mm-hmm. And high protein stuff is very important. Relatively low sugar is important. I like a steak. I eat it. I still do. And I think, you know, again, in moderation, I think that these things are okay.
15: But processed meats. This comes out. Actually, it comes up a lot on my morning show.
16: Yeah.
15: Because there's a picture. You see it across the way. Maybe you can't see it in my office. As we record this, there's a picture of my co-host and I, Scott Kaplan, sharing a 22-inch hot dog at an event at Yamaha. This is a few years ago.
16: Yeah.
15: So hot dogs come up a lot on the air. And who doesn't, right? We talk about baseball games, basketball games. Everyone wants to have a beer and a hot dog. But processed meats, it's kind of an inside joke here that one of our other hosts, George Donato, says you should only eat that once a month. You shouldn't have deli lunch meat or processed meats more than once a month. It's just really bad for you.
16: Yeah. I mean, I think processed foods in general.
15: Right.
16: Right. Actually, I mean, we all know that whole foods and, you know, farm foods mm-hmm. are better. You know, there's a convenience to that. I mean, does anyone eat like hot dogs more than once a month nowadays?
15: I think some people do. Yeah.
16: Some people eat it on a daily basis.
15: Maybe.
16: I don't know. Maybe so. I mean, we grew up on bologna sandwiches,
15: right?
16: And Miracle Whip, right?
15: Right.
16: So, I mean, that was like a staple of our diet as a child. But, it's hard to pinpoint studies that really show this, but I think that it's, you know, I think it's pretty reasonable to assume that that stuff is probably not good for you.
15: It is the Meet the Partners podcast here on ESPN LA. Today, our guest is Dr. Richard Gillespie from Providence Disney Family Cancer Center in Burbank. You're a thoracic surgeon and the medical director. We've talked a lot about cancer. Let's talk about the genetics, right?
16: Yeah.
15: So breast cancer for women, often you'll hear stories of my grandmother had breast cancer, my mother had breast cancer. So I either got ahead of it or then I had breast cancer. Similar colon cancer runs in my family. How important is it? Is it true that if it's just in your bloodline, if it's in your genetics, you're going to get it?
16: Yeah, so it's not true that you're going to automatically get it. You know, but what's interesting about cancer is this. Everything is about genetics. So but there's two types, right? So there's the genetics that runs in your family. So, you know, and this is specifically women who have breast cancer histories, who, you know, their family does. You know, colorectal is a good one. Prostate's another good one. We see the familial connections. We see the increased incidence in families. So sometimes those are identifiable genes where, like, you can actually get a test, say, for breast cancer and you're BRCA1 or 2 positive. And then, you know, your daughters and your sisters will get checked as well, and they'll create a whole thing. And so that changes risk profiling. It changes treatment. It changes all sorts of stuff. But what was also important to realize is that cancer in and of itself is a genetic problem, in that some bad cell in your body had its genes changed, and that's what causes cancer in the first place. So this is not necessarily about your family history. You have to have DNA damage in a cell to cause cancer. And so it's a break in your genetic line, you know, in your own personal genetic line. And what's interesting about that is when you can figure out which of the genes is broken, there actually are actionable medications that can be targeted to that specific problem. So lung cancer, which is my specialty, if you have an ALK gene that was knocked out, like somehow, we have a medication for ALK gene, like lung cancer. And so these things, this is the personalized treatment stuff that has really taken off in the past 10 years. And I think it's going to continue to 50 years from now, we're going to know all this stuff. And it's going to be, you're going to be able to pick a pill off the shelf and just give it to the person who's got this cancer. It's going to be, that knowledge is coming.
15: So how does somebody who's hearing that, and I'll relate this to, I've had many angiograms now because of my situation. But a normal human being can't go in and say, hey, I need an angiogram, right? It's not something that's done like a physical.
16: Right.
15: So usually somebody who needs an angiogram, their angiogram comes. Your first angiogram will come after you've had a heart attack or you have severe chest pains and you go into the hospital, right? But an angiogram will tell amazing things once you have it. But you have to first have a reason to have it.
16: Correct.
15: So how does somebody get into this genetic screening?
16: Well, and what's the reason that that even happens is because every test that you do to a person carries a certain amount of risk.
15: Okay.
16: So if there was no risk to testing, then everybody would get full body scans every year and it would be like, you'd be checked or what have you. But the problem with it, when you're doing tests like an angiogram, there's complications that can happen even. Let's talk lung cancer screening, which is something we do a lot of. We can screen a bunch of folks and refine things that may not actually be that important, but now you're going through studies. Now you're going through biopsies. Now you have a collapsed lung or something. And so screening in general is not benign, but it's important for the right people. So, if you don't have a symptom or you don't have, a problem that we know about, we don't recommend you go out trying to find, everything.
15: A problem.
16: Because if you find it, you may find it, but it's not a problem. And now you have to go through this whole thing.
15: Right.
16: So our recommendations really are the things that we know about. So the stuff that there's verifiable screening programs for, breast cancer, prostate, colorectal, lung, do those. You do those when you're the right, patient, right category, right whatever. And then statistically speaking, the population does well. Right. So that's how it works.
15: You mentioned lung cancer, that's sort of your specialty, what you work a lot on.
16: Yeah.
15: So on top of being an alcoholic, I smoked 2 or 3 cigars a day for a long time.
16: Yeah.
15: Obviously now I don't drink alcohol. I don't smoke cigars. I don't take tobacco. I don't do any of those things. So I want a 2-part question. First, let's talk smoking. It's that dangerous, right?
16: Oh, yeah. Yeah. That's one of those things. There's really no argument about it. Smoking's bad for you. Inhaling any kind of anything, really.
15: Right.
16: Is bad for you. So like campfires are not great for you, if you're going to do that. So, I think that's a no-brainer. Yeah.
15: Second part, I used to be somebody who dipped tobacco, Skoal, right?
16: Mm-hmm.
15: Everybody said, oh, that's disgusting, but it was just something I did on the golf course. I also did it, while I was driving. Now, we all can say that that was disgusting and horrible.
16: Yeah.
15: And in California, you're no longer able to sell, at least not openly, flavored dip or flavored tobacco. But now the craze is Zyns, which are nicotine pouches.
16: Yep.
15: That's got to be bad on some level, right?
16: It's got to be. So again, when it comes, when you're talking about dip, or Zyns or any of these things that you're putting like in your mouth, it's causing mucosal damage. Anyone who's ever put one in their nose, they get like a little sore there,
15: right?
16: Et cetera. Again, that's DNA damage, and DNA damage, like getting a sunburn and getting skin cancer, leads to higher risk of cancer. So that's basically what it is. If you're causing DNA damage with whatever it is that you're doing, that's increasing your risk of cancer at that location, right? So Zyns are not good for you either. So, I wrestled in high school. Everybody did. You spit it into a high C box like during school, and so you wouldn't get caught, right? But it's one of those things.
15: So when somebody hears this, well, the Zyn thing, I think I'm going to repeat that to like 10 people that work here that are on Zyns all day. They got 2 in their mouth and their jaws halfway across the room. And I'm like, this can't be good for you. And they're like, nah, there's no tobacco. It's just nicotine. I'm like, that level of nicotine probably isn't good for your body.
16: Right.
15: Wow. Dr. Richard Gillespie, thoracic surgeon, medical director, Providence St. Joseph's Burbank. Now, cancer care is something Providence does very well. They do cardiology very well, as I know, but they do cancer very well. And you and the team and everybody, how does somebody take the first step? What's the first step to getting checked out?
16: Yeah, so, I mean, you know, start with your regular doctor. Like, so let them, you know, if you're somebody who's concerned about the possibility of cancer, you know, one, it's either because you're, you know, you have maybe a genetic predisposition in your family, go talk to your doc. You know, they're really good at figuring that stuff out. Hey, you know, you're a woman of this age. The recommendations are this. You know, if you have a symptom, right, which is sort of a different category, if you're somebody who's, you know, finds a lump, or, you know, you see blood in your stool, or there's something happening, that's automatic. You go to your doctor, they'll start the process. And then if something is found, right, so then if you find a cancer, that's when you build a team, right? So then you're talking about bringing in medical oncologists, you know, and then there are other people on the team too, you know, the surgeons, radiation oncologists, and various other, you know, members of the, you know, of that cohort. You know, but it comes down to detection, and it comes down to identifying what something is, if it's abnormal.
15: Providence.org/cancer to learn more about Providence's world-class cancer care here in Southern California, from the Valley in Burbank to Orange County, St. Joseph's in Orange. It is the Meet the Partner podcast here on ESPN LA. Dr. Richard Gillespie from St. Joseph's Medical Center Burbank, the thoracic surgeon and medical center, the Roy and Patricia Disney Family Cancer Center. Now, let's talk about what makes Providence stand out in the cancer care that you and your team are providing.
16: So, I really love this organization. So, I'm relatively new to Providence. I've only been working here for about a year and a half. So, I was recruited from Scottsdale, Arizona, to join the Disney Cancer Center, and you know, fortunately to be the medical director there. Providence as a whole, though, is a pretty large organization,
15: right?
16: You know, it's a multi-state health system. You know, we have hospitals in Washington, we have hospitals in Oregon, California, Texas, you know, variety of places. One of the things that I think Providence as a network does well, though, is it shares good practice. So something that is, you know, you have a cancer program in, you know, Seattle, and they're doing something extraordinary, you know, we can come to them in Burbank and say, hey, can we see what your process is? Can
15: right.
16: we see what you're doing? And can you share that with us? And maybe that can help our patients in our community as well. Because then when it breaks down to, like, you know, all politics is local, all healthcare is local. So, you know, we need to get those ideas, which can be grand, down to the street level. And so, you know, that's one of the things that I think Providence does a wonderful job with. And it's an exciting time. So
15: we talked about lung, we talked about colon, we talked about breast cancer for our female listeners. Another one that men get hit with a lot, and we talk about it, it comes up, prostate cancer.
16: Yeah.
15: But everybody always goes, ah, well, if you have prostate cancer, that's the easy one, right?
16: Kinda. I mean, that's true. I mean, you know, prostate cancer, I think the latest statistics is like 1 in 8 men gets prostate cancer. You know, but the way that we used to screen it, like, you know, everyone got a PSA, like,
15: right.
16: every year, everyone got a, you know, rectal exam if you were unlucky, you know, that was part of it. But then I don't know if you noticed, but like in 2007, a lot of that died down. Like, people didn't talk about it anymore because it changed. What was happening is people were getting screened appropriately and they were finding more prostate cancer, but they weren't lowering the number of people who were dying from prostate cancer. So there's prostate cancer that you find that may not need treatment. It's low grade. And then there's the stuff that you really hopefully do find. And that's where it gets into a gray zone. And it's challenging. So the recommendations, you know, from like the American Cancer Society and everyone else is, if you are of the age to be screened, which, you know, average risk is 50, you know, higher risk, like if you have a family member, it's more like, you know, 45 and sometimes even 40, is to talk to your doctor and have a conversation about, do you want to be screened or not? What are your risks versus benefits? And, you know, for those who are, you know, higher risk, I mean, I think screening is very appropriate. You know, if you're under 40, under 50 and you find something, you want to treat it now because that's going to be something that's going to be a big problem for you. If you're 80, 85 and they find a prostate cancer, you know, that's not what's going to kill you. You're going to die from something else.
15: Right.
16: So it's, you know, it's, you really got to sort of weigh the pros and cons.
15: And what are the symptoms that usually pop up? So you mentioned somebody who's under 40 or under 50.
16: Yeah.
15: What would be a symptom that they're seeing?
16: You know, things that happen, you know, you know, sort of down below, as it were. So if you have, like, you know, blood in your urine, that's a big problem. If you're noticing, like, you know, you're having trouble starting or stopping, like, if you, you know, what we think about is, like, you know, say, hey, I have a big prostate. If you're 40, you shouldn't have a big prostate.
15: Right.
16: So that, you know, there should be, you know, that's something to do from that standpoint. You know, other things that can happen, you know, you know, erectile dysfunction can be one, pain, you know, down below. And so all of those things would be a reason to get checked.
15: Now, again, the glory of sports radio.
16: Yeah.
15: There's a lot of advertisers sometimes in the middle of the night that are pumping the prostate pills and prostate health and different vitamins that can help with the prostate. I think all of it, I mean, I'm under 50, but I got other stuff to worry about. But eventually, my father is, he had a prostate scare, but now his PSA is normal. He's on a pill every day. I take a lot of pills now because of the heart, but the prostate is not top of mind, but eventually one day it will be. Is there anything out there to get ahead of prostate health for somebody my age or early 50s?
16: Yeah, I mean, to be perfectly honest, you know, a lot of the stuff that's out there that's being sold is, you know, if it's of benefit, it's of theoretical benefit. You know, there's not, I mean, you know, there's, you know, you get that little capsule that's like, you know, this is going to make your prostate the strongest prostate that's ever been, like, on earth. No, I mean, you know, that a lot of that's just snake oil. You know, people are selling that stuff. You know, so, I mean, yeah, it's just not, it's not good juju for the most part. So there's not really good supplements for that kind of thing that really makes a difference.
15: It's funny. The comp I'll give you to that is I knew my blood pressure wasn't great for a long time, but I didn't see a doctor for many, many years because I was scared of the bad news.
16: Right.
15: So I took the beet powder. Remember the beets that are advertised?
16: Yeah, yeah, yeah.
15: And I always say now I get world-class cardiology care. Nobody ever mentions beets.
16: Yes.
15: Nobody tells me to eat more beets to help my heart, right?
16: Yeah. So it's funny, and blood pressure is an important thing. I mean, that's like, if you want to talk about something that's universally bad for you, it's high blood pressure, and it's completely silent. Like, unless you're checking, you know, and I've been on blood pressure medication since I was, like, in my 30s, right?
15: So let's talk about that. That's a great point you make, because I know for me, oftentimes I say, I used to say, oh, nah, I'll just drop dead, right? I'll just die of a massive heart attack, and that'll be the way I go out.
16: Right.
15: But I lived a great life. Well, obviously, my life could have been really, really bad for the rest of whatever I had left because I didn't just drop dead. I didn't have massive cardiac arrest. I had heart failure, which was very dangerous. But so many people that I now am on, I'm the guy, oddly enough, telling people, check your blood pressure, right?
16: Right.
15: They're like, nah, it's fine, it's fine, it's fine. And they're like, no, I don't want to go on meds. I'm too young for meds. But you're a doctor.
16: Yeah.
15: You said it. You went on them when you were 30. Is it just in your family that you have a high blood pressure?
16: Absolutely. Family history, you know, both grandfathers, my mother, my father, everybody has high blood pressure. I checked it early. And, you know, when it comes to blood pressure, it's time. It's time under tension. So if your blood pressure is high for a certain amount of years, you're causing damage to your blood vessels. You're just doing it. It causes hardening. It causes atherosclerosis. It causes, you know, the setup for heart attacks, strokes, all that kind of stuff. You know, peripheral vascular disease, you know, and so if you can keep your blood pressure at a normal level, none of that happens. So it's like the guys who have problems in their 60s, it's because they weren't being treated in their 40s, period.
15: So people make up these things in their mind. I did where, oh, blood pressure, the end result of taking all these blood pressure meds is going to screw me up or it's going to make things worse. But there is no downside to getting the blood pressure under control.
16: Getting the blood pressure under control, no. You know, are there side effects to those medications? Absolutely.
15: Right.
16: You know, everybody has, like, a different response to different meds. But there are so many different types out there that you can kind of figure it out. But, you know, what we know is high blood pressure will kill you, period. I mean, it's just a matter of time. And it's, like, it's the number one thing that we can actually change. And a lot of these medications, I mean, the one I take, I don't notice anything.
15: No, like, same here.
16: I get up in the morning, I have a glass of water, I take my medication, I go about my day, and that's it. And so many of the medications that we use are kind of like that. Yes, there's the list. You can open up the packet. You can read the side effects. And I'm not saying they're not real. They are. But the end result is still the benefit way outweighs the risk. And
15: right.
16: So that's just, you know, it's an important thing.
15: No, absolutely. And it's incredible because when I went into the emergency room at St. Joseph's in Orange, my blood pressure was 225 over 175.
16: I'm going to tell you that's high.
15: Yeah, thank you.
16: Yeah.
15: And everyone looked at me and went, they kind of looked at me, not with fear. That was the great thing about being in the emergency room is everybody's very calm. My family wasn't calm. And I knew something was obviously bad. That's why I was there. But they were like, okay. But there was also that look like, we're kind of surprised he's not dead already. But now let's fix it, right? And it took several days to get it under 200. And that was like the first go, okay, the top number's under 200. Now we start to really do the business.
16: Right.
15: But like you mentioned, the silent killer. Now my blood pressure normally is 110 over 62, right?
16: Excellent.
15: But when there are moments where it's 135 over 78, I can now, because my body is in good shape, I can feel it being a little elevated. But for the most part, people have high blood pressure for years, decades sometimes, and never know it other than checking it.
16: Absolutely.
15: That's why it's so important, even if you're healthy, right?
16: Yeah.
15: To check your blood pressure.
16: I mean, every doctor's visit you've ever done, even when you were a kid, every time you checked into like a pharmacy to get a shot, you got your blood pressure checked.
15: Right.
16: We do it all the time. We call it a vital sign for a reason, and it's just, it is that important.
15: So we are a sports radio station, and I hear a rumor you're a Dallas Cowboys fan.
16: Yes, yes, yes, I am. I'm a recovering Dallas Cowboys fan.
15: How old are you, Doc?
16: I'm 48.
15: So yeah. You're a little bit older than me. So you remember those Super Bowls, 30 years ago.
16: Oh, yeah.
15: Yeah.
16: I remember before those Super Bowls.
15: When it was really rough.
16: Like the end of the Landry years.
15: Okay.
16: Yeah. So I was there for that. I remember when I was living in Dallas at the time. I was a kid. I grew up in Dallas. Remember when Jerry bought the team. I remember all those days.
15: Have you watched the Netflix doc on Jerry Jones?
16: I have not yet.
15: Oh,
16: I hear it's good.
15: It's very good.
16: Yeah.
15: It's done with Jerry's spin at the end.
16: Of course.
15: But it's really well done.
16: Yeah. So, and I have a lot of respect for, like, the organization and what he's done and the culture that they built. I really miss the Jimmy years. Those were high. And it's, look, and please, Mr. Jones, don't keep me from buying tickets. But it's been a long time.
15: Yeah.
16: We're getting to be a long time. without a championship, and we got used to it, and it's funny to me. It just takes time, I guess.
15: Obviously, Troy Aikman's part of our family now at ESPN, and I'm very lucky that I did some work many years ago with Michael Irvin, the playmaker. But those guys have made it very obvious what they say, that there could have been so many more championships if Jimmy and Jerry could have just kept it together.
16: They could have just kept it together. Keep the band together. The Beatles should have stayed together. That's, And this is, it's true, to be honest, it's true in medicine the way it is true in sports and other things. Egos sometimes get in the way, of doing something great, and sometimes success is not sustainable because of that, because it just makes the egos all the bigger. And, at some point it falls apart. But, that's human drama. It's exciting to watch.
15: Dr. Richard Gillespie, for a guy with such a great title, you don't seem like your ego's out of control. You seem pretty good.
16: Well, it's internal.
15: Okay, good.
16: So I tell myself every morning that I'm the greatest ever.
15: By providence.org/cancer. Again, don't wait for symptoms, right, Doc? Get checked out now.
16: Oh, yeah. Absolutely. So, when it comes to, when cancer happens, it's a surprise, to a lot of folks. There are ways to reduce your risk of certain types of cancer. Get screened for the ones that we screen for. And then otherwise, good health is good health for your heart. It's good health for your liver. It's good health to prevent cancer. So, keeping your weight under control, exercise, a diet that's a reasonable balance, high protein, relatively low sugar. We know that inflammatory states cause DNA damage, which leads to cancer. So if anything that can mitigate that, then it's good for you.

0: the sleep habits and that kind of thing is, you know, an under-recognized and I think underreported, you know, problem for, you know, in modern life. And so you're right. Good sleep, you know, solves a lot of ills. And if you want to get in shape and if you want to lose weight, good sleep is important for all of that too, right? So it's part of the whole process.
1: Absolutely. One last thing I'll ask you that doesn't get show up, hydration. You know, so we have a teammate here who, Greg Bergman, who you actually just met a few moments ago. He does the morning show too with me. The other morning, and we've talked about this on the air, so it's not a secret, but he said, I had mentioned that I didn't sleep well and I felt like crap. And he goes, "Well, I'm pooping blood." I said, "Well, that's not good, Greg." And I basically begged him to go to the doctor that day, like go to the hospital. And he goes, "Nah, it's fine. It's fine." I said, "No, Greg, look at me as somebody. Let me be the example. Go to the doctor today." So he went to the doctor. Now, it ended up being just hemorrhoids, that he was under a lot of stress.
0: Yeah.
1: But also, here's the other thing about Greg. Doesn't drink any water. Drinks coffee all day long, but doesn't hydrate.
0: No, he's a kidney stone walking around waiting to happen.
1: But also hydration, we are finding out how important it is. Just like we talk about diabetes, all these things, stress, sleeping well. You got to be hydrated.
0: Yeah.
1: Water's your friend, right?
0: Absolutely. No question.
1: Yeah.
0: So it flushes out toxins, you know, keeps everything running smoothly, you know, and again, I mean, like sleep, you know, people, there's, you know, some people are really good. Some people carry that gallon jug around, you know, consume a gallon of water a day. That's
1: not a bad thing, right?
0: It's not a bad thing. There's nothing wrong with that. So now, you know, you can overdo water too. You know, I've taken care of a few people who, got it, like basically got water poisoning overdoing that kind of stuff.
1: But that's because they threw off their electrolytes, right?
0: Exactly. The sodium went down.
1: Yeah.
0: Big
1: So
0: problem.
1: You got to, so it's so funny. Those first few weeks after heart failure, sodium's like the enemy. Then we realized all was good. So it's like, yeah, bring the sodium back in slowly.
0: Yeah.
1: Don't go crazy, but keep it under control because sodium's so important to the body.
0: It's true. I mean, we're almost made of sodium, but the thing is when they're checking sodium labs, like if they're doing that from your blood, that's not really a measure of like sodium in your body. It's really a measure of water.
1: Right.
0: So do you have too much or too little?
1: Right.
0: And that's really what it's about. But sodium and water go together.
1: I'm so thankful now, thanks to Providence, that my labs are normal.
0: Yeah.
1: They actually are looking for, like, they check them 3-4 times. Like, really? Come on, there's got to be something. And I'm like, nah, that's all green, man. That's all green, Jack.
0: Yeah, that's great.
1: Hey, Doc, if someone's listening, maybe a guy who hasn't been to a doctor in years, I was one of those. They want to take the next step. They've heard me say providence.org/cancer, but what really should they do?
0: I think, you know, that's a great question. So, you know, let's take a scenario. So you're a guy, you're 50, you know, you haven't been to a doctor in a while. Well, maybe you don't have one. Well, get one, you know, now's the time. So, you know, you're 50. You meet
1: when
0: with
1: you say get one, do
0: yeah.
1: they just walk into a Providence hospital? What do they do?
0: Well, so the best way to do it, honestly, is I think there's two, actually. One is to just get online.
1: Okay.
0: So go to, you know, providence.org and take a look. There's going to be, you know, a primary care doctor in your neighborhood, you know, find one. And then, you know, or, and this is another good one, you know, ask your friends, ask, well, God forbid, ask your wife. She probably knows. You know, so, you know, have a referral because, you know, when you meet with a doctor, the most important thing is that you like them, that you actually will listen to them and they'll listen to you. And there's a relationship there that's a real thing. You find somebody that you work well with, you're going to take better care of yourself because you're going to trust what they have to say. And they're going to hopefully not, you know, make you, they're going to feel like you trust what they have to say.
1: Right.
0: So one, get a doctor and then, you know, get screened for the things you get screened on. Get your colonoscopy done, you know, get your PSA done if it's the right thing for you. And that's going to help a lot.
1: And ask about genetic counseling, right? If you think that there might be inherited risk.
0: Right. And I think, you know, nowadays families seem to have like really understand that better. Like 30 years ago, we didn't get it. You know, I mean, we hadn't vetted all that stuff out. But if you're, you know, if you're a woman whose mother, sister, grandmother, aunt, you know, had breast cancer, that's an important thing to realize and to bring that along. So, you know, so yeah, we, you know, having that understanding is important.
1: Doc, it's been a pleasure.
0: Thank you so much, Chris. Really have enjoyed it.
1: And that will do it for the Providence Pulse, part of our Meet the Partner podcast today with the great folks and Dr. Gillespie. 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
1: As families head into summer travel season, there's one thing many people forget to plan for. What happens if someone gets sick when you're away from home? Joining us now is Dr. Peter McCullough with some smart ways to be prepared before summer begins. Doctor, summer is supposed to be relaxing, but travel can come with surprises. So why is summer a time when families should think ahead medically?
2: Because there's always stress about getting sick on a trip and then ending up in the urgent care.
1: What are some of the most common issues that families will run into during these summer trips from a medical standpoint?
2: Various forms of food poisoning or traveler's diarrhea, getting viral upper respiratory tract infections that get too far along and they become a bacterial secondary infection like a bronchitis, then of course usual things like bladder infections, yeast infections.
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12: It's a get-in Super Bowl price. Around $7,500. And the reason that I know, now this was years and years and years and years and years ago, was on the Patriots Radio Network in 2007 when Randy Moss got there. I said to Jonathan Kraft, I'm like, y'all going undefeated. He's like, shut up. And I said, I love Moss. You're going undefeated. He was like, if we go undefeated and make the Super Bowl, I'll give you 4. I go, really? I'm like, I can count on that. He goes, you better believe it. Sure enough, they go undefeated. After the day after the AFC Championship game, I get a call from Tracy, his longtime secretary, and she's like, yeah, Jonathan said you can come pick up your four anytime.
3: Amazing.
12: Come see me in the office or whatever. And what it turned into was, so my brother is married to the niece of umpire Tim McClellan.
3: Okay.
12: So Tim had a place in Arizona. So this was the Arizona Super Bowl when the Giants end up beating the Patriots and the whole nine. So it's me, my best friend Nelson, who grew up in Newark, New Jersey, my buddy Sherrod, I played college football with them, they grew up in Newark, and my dad and my brother went, my biological brother, my little brother, 6'3", 290, little brother. So we all end up, I'm out there because I'm working, and they go out, and my brother wrangled them a free house. I got free tickets to the Super Bowl. I called a buddy of mine and got free tickets to UFC. We drove to Vegas on Saturday afternoon after I got done doing a show on ESPN Radio, believe it or not, back then in 07. Pretty crazy. And we went to UFC, and then we literally drove back all night, and I had to be on the air at like 10 a.m., and I was dying and whatever, but it turned into a heck of a caper. Now, we didn't have to sacrifice anything. It was just, hey, I made a stupid wager with a guy who just happened to have Super Bowl tickets. But the selling of all different kinds of stuff is wild to me. And here's the thing about your friend, Gabby. It's not like this is the first time for Argentina in like 35 years. You know what I mean? It's not like the first time they've been in a World Cup final in someone's lifetime. It's interesting that it's back-to-back in the World Cup final, and this is the one that your friend decided to hawk all the wares to be able to go to. It's just crazy that, you know, if it's like the Knicks, I can understand why a diehard Knicks fan with some funding might go to San Antonio after a 52-year drought. This one, it's like 4 years.
3: So here's what it is, and this is why it made sense to me. Again, I'm not selling anything to go anywhere. I'm going to barter and bargain, and then if it doesn't work out, I'm watching it at home. But why it makes sense to me is she's from Argentina, and she happens to be at school within driving distance from where the World Cup final is happening, and your team makes it there on also kind of a crazy, yes, are they underdogs in any sense? Not really, but like they have this great comeback. And so I think I got it. And it also made me understand, like, we've been trying to put our finger on it since the start of the World Cup of, like, what is this fandom? Like, why is this one of one?
12: And there we go.
3: And this is what it is. Because I think she's cuckoo bananas crazy for this, but I also get it. And that is the moment I understood the World Cup.
12: Okay. Now, let me ask you this. As a woman, were you upset she did not, did she say, hey, would you be interested in buying any of this?
3: No.
12: Would you have wanted her to at least offer it to you?
3: Like the jewelry and stuff?
12: Yeah. Would you have at least wanted to take a look at it before she went to, you know, Joey Elbows downtown in, you know, Hartford?
3: No, because I'll tell you two reasons why. One, we're still getting to know each other, so you would know that I've had the only reason I'm wearing any jewelry is because it is my wedding band. And two, I can't afford that. I don't want to pay her that much money for those things.
12: Oh, no. I thought you would have bought like a piece of something. Yeah. Like it would have been, I'd buy one thing. I'm not buying, you know, you're not paying for the whole ticket. No,
3: even a piece. She was getting way more money hawking
12: from
3: that jewelry
12: others.
3: Somewhere else. There Good. Was no point in. No, not offended, not one bit.
12: All right. Didn't know. Coming up, Gabby and I will give you our top five most overrated teams in the NFL. Next, Game Day, ESPN Radio.
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27: I'm Chad Ryder, third round of the Open Championship at England's Royal Birkdale, and a bunched up leaderboard. Sam Burns is in the clubhouse with a lead at 10 under. Ryan Fox and Siwoo Kim are both two shots back. Bryson DeChambeau is four back. World Cup final tomorrow in New Jersey with defending champion Argentina taking on Spain. ESPN soccer analyst Hercules Gomez says that Spain midfielder Rodri will be the key to the match if they were to win the World Cup.
28: It's got to be Rodri. And Rodri's a player that a few years ago tore his ACL, and many were wondering about the level he had or still would have in this tournament. He's put those doubts to bed. This is a player that's not overly physical. It's not very defensive. That's not the number 10 pulling the strings in the center midfield. So what does he do? He controls the ball. He controls the game. When Rodri has the ball, he tells you how the game is going to go. If it's going to be sped up, if it's going to be slowed down, if he's even going to let you smell it, if he's going to let you get around it. And that was evident against France. The best team in this tournament was France until Rodri showed up in that game and goes, here's the ball, you won't see it, did what he wanted, and dictated play.
27: And there is a third-place World Cup match later today in Miami between England and France. Other soccer news, Chelsea set to make Morgan Rodgers the most expensive player in British history, according to his rights from club Aston Villa for over $157 million. Baseball doubleheader in Cleveland Game 1. The Pirates lead the Guardians 5-1 in the eighth inning. Rookie Esmerlin Valdez with a two-run homer, his 11th. And they're in the third at Wrigley. The Cubs lead the Twins 3-1.
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31: Reeves has got it. Alley-oop to Bronny. Slam dunk.
30: Your home.
31: 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Reeves on the alley. Bronny on the oop.
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32: It's another.
0: another busy weekend around the world of sports. And this is Game.

0: Let's get into the grand old game of baseball here on game day on ESPN Radio. I am Gresh with Gabby Lucevero. I think I'm nailing the name.
1: You crush the name every single time.
0: I think I've kind of gotten over it. I wrote that I had a good phonetic breakdown of it, which very much helps. By the way, we'll talk a little more baseball coming up. Jesse Rogers scheduled to join us next. So, Gabby, who is currently the best team in baseball? Now, the Red Sox are riding an 11-game win streak, so that is something to, I guess, like take into account. But the Tampa Bay Rays have the best record in the American League. The Atlanta Braves are having a really nice season. Milwaukee has already busted a move and gone out and gotten some pitching already. And then, of course, we have the monolith that is the L.A. Dodgers. Where do you land on best team in baseball?
1: I think the better question is there any team that's better than the Dodgers at this point?
0: You know what? I think the Brewers are right there with them. And I know that, forget the standings, they're like a couple games back in the standings, but when you look at the year that Jacob Mizorowski has had, I think it's like almost 700 pitches that have been clocked at like 100 miles an hour or something crazy in the year that that he is having. I mean, Milwaukee was smart. They know they do not have a tough schedule the rest of the way. The Cubs have the third hardest schedule, and they already have a 6-game lead over the Cubs. But to me, Gabby, when Milwaukee went out and got more pitching, they did that not thinking we're going to win a division. They did it thinking we're going to win a pennant. And those moves from Milwaukee were more about the Dodgers than they were anybody else.
1: 1,000%, because you look at the National League, and the only team that I think realistically can contend with the Dodgers when we're looking at locking up the NLCS, I mean, it is absolutely the Brewers. Mm-hmm. So you're right. They made the right moves to be able to contend with that. But, I mean, you look, the Braves, yes, they're playing great right now. It's been fun to watch, but I don't think that you're looking at an NLCS beyond the Dodgers and the Brewers, because the Brewers just have this, they've managed to find a complete team situation that will match the Dodgers. You're right. They went out, they got that pitching that just, it felt like it was the final piece of the puzzle from there. I feel like the National League is relatively, it's not a foregone conclusion. Anything can happen, but it's relatively cut and dry. It's really what's happening on the other side that I just can't figure out.
0: Well, and I know that we will get to that. And look, the Braves right now are 56-40. They're leading the NL East. And if they can, even if the Braves can find a way to get one good starter, just get one good starter, and then everybody else kind of falls into place, and maybe you can kind of realign that pitching staff a little bit. But what's crazy is the Brewers have scored 491 runs. They've allowed 364. The Dodgers have scored 508 and allowed 358.
1: Wow.
0: So from just a runs scored and runs allowed metric, Milwaukee is not that far off. And from a pitching standpoint, believe it or not, the Braves aren't that far off with 369 runs allowed. They've scored 475. They could use another bat. But really, if you're going to do anything with that Braves team, it's go get yourself an arm. And then, you know, in the American League, who are the Chicago White Sox? Where did my crappy White Sox go? 2 years ago, they won like 41 games. Last year, I think they won 60 games. Right now, the Chicago White Sox are 51-45, and they have a lead in the American League Central, a division where Detroit was the favorite, and then people thought way more of Cleveland and Minnesota than the White Sox. But the Chicago White Sox lead a division as we sit here on July 18th, the year of our Lord 2026.
1: This is the most confusing team in baseball,
0: yeah.
1: Right now. You go, it feels like overnight they went from like the worst team to all of a sudden we're going, are they a contender here, at least in the American League? Like, what, how did they do it? And it is kind of the long game here, as it really was a real slow chip away, rebuild and centered really, you know, around Montgomery and yeah, being able to do, right?
0: They're swapping players for 2 years and finally built it. And now when you look at it, they're a plus 43 in run differential. Cleveland is a half game behind them at minus two in run differential. I only bring that up because it really goes to show that the White Sox maybe haven't blown doors and the AL Central isn't great, but they've still been better than these average teams, and Cleveland has kind of played down a little bit. Minnesota is there. Minnesota's a 500 team, so in the words of George Costanza, they're not that good and they're not that bad. You know, he's not pulling ahead, but they're not falling behind. Let's put it that way. But I think everybody kind of lands on the Dodgers are very much still the best team in baseball. We'll ask an expert who the best team is next on Game Day on ESPN Radio.
2: 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Number nothing.
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0: we
1: are.
0: I feel like I'm back in 2009 again. Coming up, what is going on at the British Open? Oh, no, I'm not allowed to call it that. At the Open Championship with John Rahm and Bryson DeChambeau. 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
11: Reeves has got it. 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
11: Perfectly executed. 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

0: what could have been a bit of a logistical disaster had the English soccer team actually won their last soccer game and were playing on Sunday instead of tonight at 5 o'clock against France in the third-place game in the World Cup. You're like, why do you bring that up? Well, Spitzball Cheerio, over across the pond, we have the Open Championship going on at Royal Birkdale. So, Gabby, I did not know this. Apparently, the pregame for the World Cup, it's like a Super Bowl. It's going to be 4 hours.
1: Okay.
0: So, when England made, like, the semifinals, the people at the Open Championship had to swallow hard and be like, oh, my God, we love our tournament, but if England is playing in the World Cup final, we're literally going to have an empty golf course, you know, airing around the world. So there was some thought that maybe the whole tournament, it was like, we're going to push everybody up 2 hours or whatever it would be if England were playing on Sunday. Now, they're not. So England ends up dodging that as a country. But this would have been the rare year where the Open Championship and the World Cup would have collided. And apparently from, you know, talking to some friends of mine in the golf world, like, it was serious. They had to sit down and be like, all right, if they get there, what do we do type thing? Because they know that England's going to be crazy for that team in the World Cup final, not wanting to watch, you know, John Rahm or Bryson DeChambeau.
1: And hear me out. Earlier in the show, we were talking about a dear friend of mine who made a very, in our opinion, insane decision to sell thousands of dollars worth of her own jewelry and whatnot to be able to buy a ticket to the World Cup. But let's look at it this way. The Open was talking about needing to move, change their own plans to accommodate.
0: Mm-hmm.
1: So, again, the answer we've all been trying to understand in America as the country now hosting the World Cup and kind of seeing it up close and personal for the first time since 94, what we've been trying to understand is what this fandom is like. There is another simple answer. The fact that the Open is like, oh, what's this? First off, yes, it's selfish going. It's completely self, not selfish. It's completely self-centered in the sense mm-hmm. of what is our golf course going to look like if every fan is actually somewhere else watching England play in the final. But that's still the fact that you're even going to have that conversation speaks to just the separate experience and one of one that the World Cup is. Anyway.
0: It really is amazing. Now, the golf course, Royal Birkdale, which is in Southport, England. Have you been across the pond?
1: I have been across the pond.
0: Oh, have you gone to Southport, England?
1: Did I have not.
0: At Royal Birkdale or anything like that?
1: I was studying abroad, so I went to the pub down the road from my dorm.
0: All right. There's nothing wrong with that. I have never been over there. I am a golfer. I would love to be able to, like, show up with, like, a driver, a 4-iron, a putter, and a niblick and be able to play a round of golf. But as of right now, Sam Burns, the American, he went 6-under today. He is 10-under for the tournament. Went out and shot 65. Ryan Fox of New Zealand. And if you get to see this guy, I mean, this dude ain't built like a golfer. I love him. He looks more like the wrestler, the American Dream, Dusty Rhodes, than he does a world-class golfer. But Ryan Fox went out early today and shot a 62. So he went 8-under to now sit at 8-under in second place with Siwoo Kim, Ryan Gerard, Lucas Herbert, Ludwig Oberg. And then there's DeChambeau in the group at 6-under with Oberg, Jackson, Suber, and others. But DeChambeau, Gabby, is right in this thing, but it doesn't feel like he is really ascending. He shot a 67, a 68, and a 69 today. It's a par 70, so the length hasn't exactly helped him tear up this Royal Birkdale golf course.
1: No, it's been royally average on his end.
0: Great line.
1: But thank you so much. I just thought of it. So I think with Bryson, the reason that we're still going to count him in the, is the same reason I'm still going to bring up Scottie Scheffler, tied for 11th, is that there's the experience there in these mm-hmm. big-time moments that you look at a Sam Burns, you look at a Fox up there at the yep. tied for second. That just, what is that last round going to look like? How many times have they been those contenders? Not a lot. So I think that it makes for a really exciting round, and I would love to see. I mean, listen, Fox out there. First off, I had not seen this man, so I looked him up at the way you've been describing him, and maybe this is a big old offense to, like, or I don't know if these photos on Google are old or something, but I feel he looks kind of like similar vibe to Bryson DeChambeau before he became, like, Big Daddy Bryson.
0: Oh, I got you. You know what? This dude, this guy, Ryan Fox, he's only, like, 5'10".
1: Yeah.
0: But if he were, like, 6'4", you might think that if he were 6'4" and appropriately bigger, he would kind of look like Jason Kelce a little bit in terms of body type.
1: Yes.
0: In, like, you know, the lower body. And look, there's a whole thing. I can get into it with offensive linemen and, you know, the whole deal or whatever. Like, if you want a big... You want a big satchel rear-ended center. Let's put it that way. And this guy, Ryan Fox, in New England, has the satchel rear end. Satchel, if you know what I mean. And this guy, like, if he were bigger, he would have the profile of an offensive lineman. Bryson DeChambeau comes across to me, Gabby, as the kind of guy who likes to stand and look at himself do curls in the mirror.
1: Definitely.
0: Yeah.
1: But he wasn't always that, I don't think.
0: No, I don't think so at all. But I don't understand why these guys don't, like, trick out their lower body. Like, they should have, they're golfers. That's where a lot of your power comes from. You would think that your lower trunk would be absolutely huge. Xander Schauffele is in that group at 4 under. Let me see here. So we got Eric Cole, we got Schauffele. We got Matsuyama in at 4 under. Beef Lowry is in there at 4 under. John Rahm at 4 under. Scottie Scheffler at 4 under. So that group that is tied for 11th, Gabby, mm-hmm. that's the group where it kind of feels like, okay, maybe they don't make the biggest moves, but if a move is coming, it might come out of that group at 4 under. Maybe it's too little too late, but there's a lot of world-class players in there.
1: I'm just excited to see. I think we're set up for an awesome Sunday, not just because of the players that are in that mix at the top of the leaderboard, but also just the drama has been there. You've got Bryson kind of saying, well, I don't know. Am I going to play? I'm mad about this, and putting the drama in there with his penalty. And then you've got a Ryan Fox there going, where did this guy come from? Or John Rahm throwing his club. So, or Rory calling out Bryson, saying, it's no secret I don't like this guy. So there's more drama in this. Or the drama is being said out loud more than we've heard it.
0: There you go. You know what it is, Gabby? In the golf world, there you go. That's what it is. These guys are more willing to kind of, like, lay it out there. They're not worried about what the others think. It's pretty refreshing from a sports standpoint. Coming up next, I'll talk to an old friend of mine about what's going on in the NBA. This is Game Day on ESPN Radio.
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14: 1 o'clock in the Southland. Good afternoon. We are live from Long Beach. Bergie, Sua's here. What a place. Wild Fork Meat and Seafood Market. Sua, this is like home for you, homeboy.
15: Yeah. Yeah, I do live here. My entire fridge is Wild Fork.
14: And I love that about you. Bergie, yeah. Now this is your first time at a Wild Fork?
16: Well, actually, I went to a Wild Fork last night in preparation for this, and we had a bunch of steaks last night. Got a New York, got a ribeye from here. It's delicious.
14: It's something delicious about Wild Fork meat. And like you heard Sue in the open, when you put Wild Fork meat in your mouth, it's something special, man.
15: Don't be afraid to put a little meat in your mouth today.
14: What a party, party, party. Oh, party. It's going to be. We're at PCH and 2nd Street. The In-N-Out Burger is across the way. 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It's all about getting those free samples and having a celebration. It is the World Cuts Match Day Food Fest. We are right next to the Big Green Egg, and they're cooking up tri-tip, but Wild Fork's got samples here all afternoon. We got great giveaways. The Fun and Games Department is here. And, Bergie, I know we're going to get to Dodgers baseball ahead. Sure. We're going to talk football with Sua, USC,
16: football,
14: and the Rams. But, Sua, if people come over here, they can get the Sua World Cuts bundle today only.
15: Yes.
14: And tell me what's in the Sua. Oh, Sua.
15: Oh, Sua.
14: World Cuts bundle today.
15: Well, especially today here in Long Beach, California at Wild Fork, you can get a hanger steak and fries. And when you buy those two together in that
14: bundle. Wait a
15: minute,
14: bundle, I can get Sua's hanger steak?
15: You can get
14: your hanger steak?
15: Some of that Sua hanger steak on your lip.
14: Beautiful, man.
15: You can get that with some fries. And at checkout, go ahead and grab you some seasoning. They'll just throw that in there with that bundle. And there's a few more if you just come down here today. That's all you got to do is pull up.
16: And by the way, it's pretty warm. It's starting to get a little bit warm down here. At the ESPNLN tent, there are fans and things. So come down here. You get a fan and keep yourself cool.
14: And our friends from Valvoline Instant Oil Change have these cooling towels. The ones you see Bergie and I during the morning show, the Sedano and Cap morning show weekdays, 7 a.m. You see us use those out. By the way, they also have free face painting inside. Maybe Sewell will get his face painted later. Plus, you get a free
16: steak on your face.
15: No, thank you.
14: Plus, if you spend 50 bucks a day at Wild Fork, you get a free World Cup soccer bag. And if you just walk up here, they got free gift cards while supplies last at the Wild Fork info booth at the front of the store. Be sure to come out. Here's the ding. If you've never checked out, and my first time at a Wild Fork meat and seafood market was this one last Friday. Two Fridays ago at this point. Stephanie, my girlfriend, and I came in here, and we were blown away by the amount of cuts, the amount of meat, the amount of different burger options. And if you like exotic meat, so they have alligator in
15: here.
14: They
15: got alligator, and they got some frog in there. They got some different
16: bison.
15: Types of seafood, some bison.
16: Yeah.
15: Now, I get some of these bison glizzies. They're like jalapeno cheddar bison glizzies. I'm never going back. I'm never going back to regular beef.
14: Over 700 products.
15: Yeah.
14: Wild Fork has in
16: You know,
14: the
16: you
14: store.
16: Get here, you get ostrich. Do you want to try ostrich? Go in there. There's ostrich inside
15: 270
16: there.
15: Proteins under $10 a pound. Only at Wild Fork.
14: That's a lot of protein. Okay, we'll be talking about Wild Fork all afternoon. We are live in the city of Long Beach. And as you know, Bergie and I don't come out and just do a Saturday show for no reason.
16: Absolutely not.
14: Especially when Sua Cravens comes on out. The All-American from USC, the NFL star. But last night, Dodgers, or I guess yesterday afternoon for us, I was a little disappointed. For some reason, I was confused, Bergie. I thought they were at home.
16: Yeah, why did you think they were at home?
14: I don't know. Because we were talking about bobbleheads on the show. Yeah. I thought they were holding out the bobbleheads over the weekend.
16: Yeah, they announced the catch bobblehead, but if you're watching it all at any point in time, you could tell that was Yankee Stadium. And the place was crazy. It was a great game. Garrett Cole was out there. It was Garrett Cole versus Roky Sasaki. And remember in the morning show yesterday, I was like, I don't want to see Roky Sasaki. I do not want to see this guy. I want to see a good matchup. You're at Yankee Stadium. You're going to watch Garrett Cole versus somebody. You want to see Garrett Cole versus Yamamoto.
14: Right.
16: Garrett Cole versus Shohei Ohtani. Or Garrett Cole versus even like a Justin Robleski. But Roky, who's been really up and down and not really pitching all that well, I was like, I don't want to see that guy. Not that he was going to pitch badly, but I didn't want to see it. And he completely shut me up. He was fantastic last night.
15: What's refreshing is that you see these two teams that are so stacked and you expect fireworks. So it's nice to see the complete opposite happen. I'm a defensive guy. So when you see pitchers showing up and showing out against big bats, I can sit and watch that for
14: But we want to see those bats go off against the Yankees over at Yankee Stadium all weekend. Well, I want to see those bats explode tonight.
16: Well, there was one bat that exploded yesterday. Max Muncy had a massive, massive home run off of Garrett Cole. And that was so dumb of Aaron Boone. So Aaron Boone, the game was 1-0 in the seventh inning, I believe, for the Yankees. Aaron Boone comes out. Garrett Cole's around like 96 pitches. And Aaron Boone comes out. All right, you got Mookie on first base after just walking him. Come on, it's time for you to go. And Garrett Cole talked him out of it and said, I'm going to stay here. Give me Max Muncy. I can get this guy out. He gets to an 0-2 count, just misses a fastball to the top corner of the zone. And then he gets to a 2-2 count, and Max Muncy just unloaded on a ball into the second deck to right field where they went up 2-1, and that was the end of the game. It was a massive, massive bomb off him.
14: Take that, Yankee scumbag.
16: That's right.
15: Are you... I mean, we're not
14: surprised. He gets hyped up. He gets hyped up about Dodgers baseball.
15: I know. Yeah, so I want to ask you a question about the Dodgers. Are you at all surprised that they have like this big a lead in the division right now?
14: Yeah, wait a minute. Are you surprised, Sewell?
15: No, because we expect the Dodgers to win the division. And I at least want the Padres to be competitive. You want everybody else in the division to show up, but it just seems like,
16: oh, no, they're not
15: like target practice this, right now.
16: Yeah. No, it's target practice. There's nobody here that is going to catch up. It's 12.5 games. It's 12.5 game lead with 64 to go. That's you're not catching up to this.
15: They're not going
16: to
15: go on a 10-game skid for you.
16: No. Dodgers are not going to go on 10. So if the question was, am I surprised that they're here right now?
15: It's like this dominant.
16: Yes, I am surprised they are, because think about what's been going on. You do not have Blake Snell. You do not have Tyler Glasnow for the entire injury.
15: No Mookie for a long time.
16: Mookie was out for a while. Teo was out for a while. Tommy Edman was out for a while. Edwin Diaz hasn't pitched. Kyle Tucker has been pretty much a disaster all season long. So all of those guys together have not been good or up to the level that they're supposed to be, and you still have the best record in baseball. You still have a 12-and-a-half game lead in division, and it's guys like Emmett Sheehan showing up or Justin Robleski that's showing up.
15: The only hiccup has been the Dalton Russian thing.
16: Well, and he's actually been playing pretty well. He's just a pain in the ass. He likes to look at guys and be like, hey, like when the guy from San Francisco, the Korean guy from San Francisco.
14: The Korean guy.
16: Yeah, I probably shouldn't say it that way, but don't worry. Nobody's listening. No one's on. But
14: did you just almost say nobody's listening?
16: No, of course not. But no, he slid into home plate. It was a whole mess with the Giants earlier in the year, and he looked at him and was like, get him.
15: Yeah.
16: He doesn't care. He's a villain throughout the league.
15: I like that. I like that type
16: of swag. You need a villain every once in a while. And so on this team specifically, there is no villains. So for Dalton Rushing to be that guy?
15: I don't know if I want to be the villain with Shohei on the being Goku.
16: Well, be a villain to the rest of the league, not to your guys.
15: Yeah, exactly.
16: Right.
15: Exactly.
16: Not to Shohei.
15: Yeah.
16: You don't want that guy. But Roki last night, Chris, was... He had 21 pitches throwing 100 miles per hour or higher.
14: That's incredible. And you were doubting him.
16: I was.
14: Yesterday morning when we were doing the morning show here on ESPN LA, the Sedano and Cap morning show, weekdays at 7 a.m., you were trying to talk us all into not believing. Well, not believing.
15: He's usually a slow starter, a little bit of a slow starter.
16: You said it takes 10 minutes.
14: Sometimes. It is the summer of Schwanz, after all.
15: I can understand the doubt, but like... At the end of the day, I think he's still an ace.
16: So this is what I love about this outing. And yes, I did say, and I didn't say anything that he was going to pitch bad. I said I didn't want to see him. I didn't want to see him versus Garrett Cole. I wanted a really good pitching matchup, and we got it. So he actually proved me wrong, and I'm happy to say that. But this is the same type of thing that we saw 2 years ago when they went to Yankee Stadium 2 years ago. Yamamoto came out. He was kind of struggling. He wasn't pitching great. Remember, he started the year off in Japan and got lit up by the Cubs or the Padres. I forgot which one it was. And he had a bad season coming up to being in New York. And when he got to New York, he just went off. That was the moment that you said, okay, this guy can take the bright lights and be amazing. And I think Roki did the same thing last night.
14: By the way, we are at the Wild Fork in Long Beach, live in local LA Sports Talk. Greg Bergman, Sue Cravens, me, Chris Morales, with you here on ESPN LA, the all-new ESPN LA app. And we are part of the World Cuts Match Day Food Fest. And people are just walking up food to us. We had some amazing tri-tip. They're cooking it here on the big green egg. And this looks like some sort of shrimp pasta thing. I mean, it's amazing. You got to come check this out. In Long Beach, 2nd and PCH, right across from the In-N-Out, so you know where that is. And they are having an amazing festival today, and it's going to be a great event, so come on out. And if you've never been inside a Wild Fork, and you love protein, how many different types of proteins?
15: 270 different proteins under $10 a pound.
14: That's incredible. And everything's frozen. So a lot of times, when you talk about Wild Fork on the air, and you do your commercials for Wild Fork, this isn't just like a regular market. Everything is flash frozen at slaughter.
15: Yeah.
14: So you get meat at a highest quality, and then, so do you even thaw stuff out, or you just throw it? Because my experience so far, from the product I bought when I was here last week, I just throw it right on the grill.
15: Yeah, and it's all dependent on what you want to do. They've got ground beef where you can throw it in by the pound, or they've got ground beef, like shreds, where you can pop open the bag and just take a handful and cook it as needed. So you don't necessarily need to make a meal for the entire family because the food is frozen. They got exactly what you need if you need specifics.
14: Greg Bergman's going to be going home with a bag of meat tonight.
16: Oh, yeah. And one of these tote bags. 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I see a guy came by.
15: Spend $50.
14: Just spend $50.
16: Get a free tote, right?
15: Just a free 50. 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
14: And when you come here,
16: Brazil, Spain.
14: Ask them
15: a free tote.
14: Come into the Wild Fork. 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Today only. 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And what's the meat? The hanger
15: that
14: steak.
15: That hanger steak.
14: Taste some of Sua's hanger steak.
15: You ask for that bundle, I'm going to put that hanger in your mouth.
14: All right.
15: That's so,
14: now, Sua, the fact that you weren't in on this bit
16: for so long.
15: Like, what are we talking about?
14: You weren't in on this bit, and now you're just throwing the bit all over the place.
15: Bro, there's meat all over the place. Come meet me and some of the pit masters out back at Wild Fork and put some of this meat in your mouth. That's all you got to do.
14: I can't. I love this. I loved it finally. Especially during the morning show, Summer is Fonz. You have come full circle and you are in on the bit.
15: When in Rome.
14: Exactly right. Yes.
16: And the way that Chris goes about it, he's like, he always wins. Always figures out a way.
15: The house always wins.
14: Yeah.
15: I learned that the other day.
14: You finally have come in. And it makes me so happy. It makes me so happy.
15: Yeah.
14: All right, we are live in the city of Long Beach.
15: Sorry, Dad.
14: So, Dodgers, two more. So, how do we feel about tonight's game? Can those bats explode even more?
16: See, tonight is the night that I think they do explode. It's Emmett Sheehan versus Ryan Weathers. Ryan Weathers for the Yankees, not the same type of pitcher as Garrett Cole or Cam Schlittler, who's pitching tomorrow against Yamamoto. This is the game that if you're going to go off, it's going to be this one. Because Friday and Sunday are going to be tough matchups. But today, if you're going to go off, I can see Shohei hitting a home run. He was just missing last night.
14: Right.
16: There's going to be home runs. There's going to be fireworks in this game. And it may not just be the Dodgers. The Yankees could go off, too.
14: I want Ohtani to explode tonight in
15: New
14: York.
15: That's right. I bet.
14: You know what I mean?
15: You went about it a different way. I was going to say, yeah, they're going to go off. They're not going to be dormant tonight. They went out last night. They're going to make an appearance.
14: Thank you, Sua. I don't even know the bits we're doing now, and I'm just smiling.
16: I'm trying to keep up with the bits. I don't know which was where. It's coming out left, right, center. I don't know.
14: It's okay.
16: Listen, there's a little bit of meat there.
14: Sua's got all that meat on his mind. We are live at the Wild Fork Meat and Seafood Market in the city of Long Beach here for the Match Day Food Festival, and it's going to be great. By the way, we're going to talk some World Cup, too. As you get ready for the World Cup Finals, Spain and Argentina tomorrow, are you ready? Come on out and check it out. Try some of the amazing meat they're cooking up here at the World Cup's Match Day Food Fest, and then go inside the market. Get the Sua Cravens bundle. Take home a bunch of meat, and here's what I was blown away last week. When I purchased, I didn't get no hookup. I purchased my own meat, Sua. Mm. I was blown away at the price.
15: Oh, yeah.
14: I was expecting it to be a couple $100. $65.
15: Yeah.
14: That was incredible.
15: They're going to beat all the prices you can find out there. The quality is fresh. And I've made steak. I've made chicken. I'm going to actually make the duck. I just picked up some duck from Wild Fork.
14: You picked up duck.
15: Going to make some duck for the fam.
14: Have you ever had duck?
15: Yeah. Oh, come on now.
14: Well, duck I didn't know.
15: Delicious. Come on now. Yeah, come on. You've never had duck before?
14: I've had duck once in my life.
16: Just once?
14: Just
16: why?
14: Once.
16: Why?
14: Duck I don't know. I like ducks. Like the Aflac duck. I was a big Donald duck guy when I was growing up. I don't want to eat no duck.
16: You think of it as like a pet?
14: Yeah. Duck's got 90.
16: How about ostrich? If we go get you some ostrich, will you take it home and eat ostrich?
14: I'll eat ostrich.
15: I eat the ostrich out of spite. I told you I've been pecked by an ostrich. I've been pecked by an ostrich off a damn fence where I was feeding it at a farm. So I come here and just get
14: were
15: the ostrich.
14: Were you an adult at that point?
15: No, I was a kid.
14: You were a kid.
15: Like 7 years old.
16: Like a petting zoo type deal?
15: Yeah, I was in Utah. Just a terrible place to be. It's
16: why are pecked. You in Utah?
15: Exactly.
14: Yeah, why were you in Utah as a child?
15: One of the few black people that were out there at the time.
14: Yeah, that's a tough place for black people.
15: I think
16: still at this time.
15: Well, that ostrich was like, what are you doing around here, boy?
14: They don't want Bergie or me, frankly.
15: Well,
14: they're
16: Idaho,
14: not down with
16: Utah.
14: They're not down with that.
15: Yeah, well, you know, that's what happens.
14: Utah's not far from John Ireland's Idaho compound. They definitely don't want Bergie there. They'll accept Sua because he's like, oh, he played. Hey, Sua, you played, right? But them, they're going to make me park cars.
16: No, you see what John Ireland asks. He goes, hey, Mason, you want to come? Hey, Cappy, do you want to come? Hey, Travis, do you want to come?
14: Frankly, well, I don't know if they're that down with Mason.
16: Well, but the other ones, like, let's put this together. Brian Cohen, you want to come?
14: No. Quarter after 1 p.m., we are live for a live and local Saturday edition, a special here on ESPN LA, live from the World Cup's Match Day Food Festival at the Wild Fork Meat and Seafood Market in Long Beach, 2nd Street, PCH, right across from the In-N-Out. You've driven by it. Come on in, pull in, taste some meat. Take some meat home with you right here. And when we come back, do we want to talk some World Cup? We want to do World Cup?
16: Yeah, let's do some World Cup. We're only about 45 minutes away from the third place game.
14: And I'm excited about the third place game, and I want to ask
16: the better Sua, of the games.
14: I want to ask Sua the question that we talked about yesterday morning. That's next, about 2.5 minutes from right now on ESPN LA.
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22: 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Back to Chris Morales.
14: And yes, indeed, we are live in the city of Long Beach. 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So we are enjoying, Sua, you talked about the meat. We are enjoying quality meat product.
15: Yeah, it's real quality meat right here.
14: Come on out to Wild Fork. They've got free samples. We are right next to the Big Green Egg. They're cooking up some tri-tip and all kinds of great meat. Be sure to go inside the store. That's what we're telling everybody. Mike Secondin from Long Beach just came on up to say hi, and he's a big P1. And I told him, hey, man, hey, Mike, I know you're in your Cubs jersey, but get in that market. Check out that meat. Check it out. It is unlike anything else here at the Wild Fork Meat and Seafood Market. It's Greg Bergman. It's Sua Cravens. Now, in just a little bit, about 40 minutes from right now, not the World Cup final is kicking off, but the battle for third place between France and England.
16: Yeah, France, this is probably the better of the two matchups.
14: Right, exactly. Yeah.
16: Like, I'd rather see Mbappe versus Harry Kane and Bellingham, but I mean, I don't really know that many guys on Spain, but I know they're the better team overall. They came in as a favorite.
14: But to make it easy for you, Sua, here's the comp, and we were talking about this yesterday morning on the Sedano and Cap Morning Show weekdays at 7 a.m. with Greg and myself, along with Sedano Cap producer Lindsay Baseball.
16: Yeah, they're just there, though.
14: So if you look at championship weekend, you have four teams.
15: Yeah.
14: If the two teams that lost in championship weekend, AFC and NFC, played a game that was either the Saturday before the Super Bowl or Bergie's idea, the week that happens with the Pro Bowl right now.
16: So instead of the Pro Bowl, a third place game.
15: Right.
14: Basically. I know I would watch it. I think, what, 120 million people watch the Super Bowl every year? And 80 million people would watch this game because we want football. And this game would mean something because the players would be playing for a bonus. Maybe they get a trophy, whatever.
15: Yeah, maybe they get a draft pick or something. That
14: maybe.
15: 31st.
16: Oh, a draft pick.
15: Something.
16: Okay. There you go.
14: But it's a
16: compensation pick kind of.
14: Yeah, it's an interesting concept with what the World Cup is doing in FIFA.
15: I like that idea. I'm
14: really?
15: Not gonna lie. I like that idea. That I think people would watch that game for sure. But
14: So imagine as last year. We know that the Rams were better than the Seahawks, but the Seahawks caught them off guard.
16: Yeah.
14: But imagine if then we get to see the Rams play an extra game for third place. And by the way, who wouldn't watch Rams battle the AFC for many years? We know it's usually...
16: That was Denver.
14: Denver this year, but many years it's the Bills that lose in the AFC Championship
15: Josh
14: game.
15: Allen?
14: Because Josh Allen loves to choke.
16: So, I mean, if it's Bills versus Rams or Bills versus Seahawks, that's a really good
15: game.
16: That's
15: a great game. Yeah, especially... I like that idea.
16: My only question, do you think, like, if you were playing, would you play? Because I don't know if Matthew Stafford's like, I'm going to play in that third place game.
15: I was trying to leave out, like...
16: Why leave it out? Just say what you want.
15: As a Rams fan, if you expected your team to go to the Super Bowl and then they lost like how they did last year, I don't think a single Rams fan is going to tune in for that third place.
14: Really?
15: I think they'd be like, well, I don't want to watch this crap. Like, we lost. Like, what is this, a participation trophy? I feel like you'd lose the teams that are playing in that game. You'd lose their bases.
14: I don't know, man. I just feel like, again, as a football fan, as a Rams fan, if the Rams were in a third place game the week before the Super Bowl, yeah, I was upset that they weren't in the Super Bowl, but I would watch. It's another Rams game.
15: The only way people would care is if there's like a draft pick on the line.
14: Okay, I love the draft pick idea.
15: Sure. I won't matter if there's
16: money. They want money for sure. There
15: money
16: has to be.
15: Or draft pick. Like there's a 33rd pick of the first round, and that goes to the third place.
14: I love that.
16: Great. What does the fourth place team get? Nothing? That's fine.
15: Nothing.
16: They can get a little bit of money.
15: Nothing.
16: Nothing? Good. Nothing. See, as long as there's consequences, actual, like, you're going towards something. I don't know. When in the NBA, we all just completely hate on the in-season tournament, but guess what we're doing? We're watching the in-season tournament.
14: Right.
16: Like, this is the equivalent of it. I know it's not in-season, but it doesn't mean anything.
15: But what's the real...
16: Making a championship in the in-season doesn't mean anything.
15: But I was going to say, what's the real incentive for the in-season tournament outside of money? Does it help the team at all with seeding?
16: Nope.
15: So it's like...
14: And it's real money, by the way. If you are
15: like a million a player, right? Or half a million a player.
14: Listen, when Austin Reeves was starting out and they won the in-season, he was just on a rookie deal. Now he's not, obviously. But that money is real money.
16: Yeah. Aduthiero, I don't think he was on there.
15: Especially
16: but like
15: the Dalton Connect on the bench.
16: Was making like $100,000, like $750,000. And there's a bunch of guys. And then you get that, you're tripling your, what you were making for that year.
15: I get it. For the players, it'd make them competitive. I'm just saying. To sell to fans who want to watch, why is it relevant at that point?
16: Do you think people watch the Pro Bowl?
15: No.
16: But there's enough people that are watching it that it's worth them still putting it out there and having the advertising dollars behind it, right? So this would be the same thing. So just forget the Pro Bowl. I don't want to watch guys not in pads playing flag football.
15: Yeah,
16: like, let's play some football.
15: I haven't watched the Pro Bowl in a long time.
16: Yeah, nobody does.
14: Well, I enjoyed the Rose Bowl. I enjoyed the Pro Bowl as a kid when I wanted still one more week of football, and it came the week after the Super Bowl, and guys were in pads. And again, it wasn't real, but you saw stars with each other.
15: But when you were a kid, they did it right. They didn't cut corners. They had, like, the strongest man competition. They had fastest man, like the kick-catch punt competition. They had the quarterbacks who can throw the furthest and the most accurate. It was a week-long festivity.
14: Yes.
15: I remember Orlando Pace bench-pressing 225 like 40-something times. And I'm like, Jesus Christ, this dude is strong. That's what people tuned in for. They didn't even care about the game. It just so happened that it was a time where these guys were still competitive and they're trying to kill each other in this game that meant that Sean Taylor, rest in peace, almost decapitated a punter on a fake punt. Like, those guys aren't playing like that now.
16: And that's the thing. It's because of that. Because there's so much money in all this, and everything is based upon where the NFL can just say, hey, okay, that contract's not guaranteed, so you're just gone now because you're injured.
15: Yeah.
16: That if Sean Taylor type hits somebody, like, if Jalen Watson comes through and just smacks somebody.
15: You might get suspended for the next football year.
16: Yeah, so that's why we're not seeing it, but also that's what the fans want to see.
15: Yeah.
16: So I would much rather see guys playing for something that matters, whether it's a third place or
15: like a
16: draft
15: pick,
16: the
15: 33rd pick. I like that. I like 33rd pick.
14: I just love the idea. Oh, the great Armand Cornell's here.
16: Armand Cornell. Look at that. What's up, man?
14: He said
16: you're amazing, Armand. Thank you so much.
14: Armand is our plug for
16: the
14: all the Dodgers bobbleheads, man. The great Armand Cornell. Where's the boat? He's leaving that boat to Cappy and I.
16: 1,000 feet? Just take a walk, Chris. 1,000 feet away from here.
14: Sewell, let's go play in the boat. You want to go play in the boat?
15: I like how that sounded. I don't want to play in the boat.
14: You can be my Gilligan. No, I love the idea of the 33rd pick. I love the idea of an extra week of football.
15: Yeah.
14: I'll watch it. I watch preseason because I miss football so much that when preseason starts, I'm into it. Now, I don't know what's going on. and it's really boring compared to real games, but I just want to watch football, man.
16: Yeah, but preseason is just different, though, because you're seeing absolutely nobody that is actually going to play a game, especially for the Rams. You see it all the time.
15: Yeah.
16: That those guys are not going to play. You're not going to see Puka. You're not going to see anybody. You're not going to see Myles Garrett. You're not going to see anybody in preseason. But in this game, if it's for the if you're making money off of it, if you win and an extra pick for your team, people are going to play.
15: I like that. I like that idea a lot. You should go ahead and hit up Goodell.
14: yeah, dial him in.
16: All right, let's see if I have
14: Goodell. Listen,
16: I might actually.
14: Roger Goodell, the commissioner, was just FaceTiming with Mickey the other day as we get ready for the ESPN Super Bowl coming up at SoFi for 2027. Oh boy, Commissioner Goodell, 127 in Long Beach. We are live. 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
15: You get a little hanger steak.
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15: Eat this hanger steak.
14: Yeah.
15: With some fries.
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15: and
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15: get a gift card.
14: 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Sua, Bergman, me, we're on ESPN LA. Now, up next, how about we talk a little USC football?
15: Oh, my goodness.
14: And I know Bergie loves talking USC football.
16: I have no interest in talking about USC football, but I'll rip them apart. I'm happy to.
15: What are you? Because let's talk about the delusion. Did you bump your head this morning?
16: No,
15: do you have a concussion? For you to say 7-6, or would you say
16: that's
15: 7 and
16: red and gold.
15: Seven
16: I'm not going to say Cardinal either. Red
14: by the
16: and
14: way,
16: gold glasses.
14: I think
15: Cardinal. You know
16: no, it's no Cardinal.
14: I think you bumped your head.
16: Cardinal's
14: I'm a USC guy, but 9 wins?
15: Nine
14: we'll
15: wins.
14: Do that next on your home of the Trojans, ESPN LA.
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27: 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Argentina came from behind to knock off England, punching its ticket to a second straight World Cup Final. 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Standing in his way is Spain, led by 19-year-old sensation Lamine Yamal, who has been electric all tournament long and led Spain into its first World Cup final since winning it all in 2010. It's legend versus the next generation, Argentina versus Spain. 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
14: 1:33 on a Saturday afternoon, the city of Long Beach. 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Try Sua's Hanger Steak. They got a special on it. It is the World Cup's Match Day Food Fest. You're getting ready for the World Cup final tomorrow. Maybe you're getting ready for Saturday night. You need quality meat. This is the place to do it, and it doesn't cost you a fortune, and it's the best quality here at Wild Fork. You hear Sua and I talking about Wild Fork all the time. Now, Sua, you, of course, are a USC All-American, a legend. You were just telling me the story at lunch the other day about how legendary you are. I remember talking about you. I was doing college football recruiting at the time with Rivals and Yahoo Sports for a little while.
15: Yeah.
14: I remember talking about Sua Cravens, the five-star. Oh. I remember we thought we were going to – we had the number one recruiting class in the country for those years, and it turned to crap all the time.
16: And you guys were terrible.
14: Terrible.
15: We were terrible. 10 wins was terrible.
16: No, you had a couple good years for the most part. You lost to UCLA a few times in there, didn't you?
15: Yeah, I lost to UCLA twice.
14: Yeah, twice.
15: Hard like, when the
16: and that was when UCLA was not very good.
14: No, I know.
15: Yeah, it's hard when your head coach is on frat row the night before. But, you know, that's a completely different story.
16: You should have been a Bruin. You had many chances to be a Bruin.
15: Don't ever.
16: Look, all I know is Jim Mora was going to do whatever it took to bring you over, and you know,
15: 100%. I could have landed you guys in sanctions if I really wanted to.
16: You could have.
15: Yolanda Cravens ain't raised no snitch, so I didn't tattletale on you boys.
16: Could you imagine you and Miles Jack together being two-way players?
15: That's my boy.
16: Oh, I love Miles.
15: Look what
16: Jack.
15: Miles Jack is going through right now.
16: I don't have no idea where he is.
15: Exactly, because I don't take care of y'all boys. Because the Bruins don't have a network.
16: Oh yeah,
15: they don't have.
16: They don't. Do y'all even have an athletic program? They got like Cade McNown.
15: Yes,
16: that's about. I think that's where we stop.
14: Now you're going to have a program. Now you're going to have.
15: Now they've got a new guy that's he's doing.
16: Bob Chesney. Yeah,
14: Bob. Listen, we've had Bob Chesney on the air a couple times now at the station. And Sedona, yeah, he loves him. And then we've had him on the afternoon show. And both times, I've kind of fallen in love with the guy.
16: As he should. He's a beautiful man.
15: What are you talking about?
14: Listen, if Lincoln Riley could be as charismatic as Bob Chesney, we'd be a lot closer to feeling good about things. I don't feel good because you paid a coach so much. What's going on, brother? So much. All the beautiful people. By the way, Junior Martinez from Wilmington came by. He said, I want Sua's meat in my mouth. I said, well, just go in there and get the hanger steak. It's okay. No. Anyway, if Lincoln Riley could be a little bit more personable, it would make it okay that we keep losing games that we should.
15: No, it's never going to be okay.
14: It would be a little bit more losing games.
15: You're just hyper-focused on his personality because we're losing
14: should
15: games.
14: Should we not be?
15: So he's not somebody that you want to cheer
14: for. You know why we're hyper-focused? Because the last time we were great, Pete Carroll was chewing on that gum on the sideline, and we were all excited about it.
16: Yeah, that was in the aughts. it's been a little while since that's been
14: and by the way, Clay Helton, we ran him out of town. And at the time, I was doing a morning show with Keyshawn. Keyshawn was running him out of town, but at least we won a Rose Bowl. And by the way,
16: better record than Lincoln, more bowl games than Lincoln.
14: Our quarterback at the time just won the Super Bowl. Sam Darnold, when was the last time we could really say that?
15: That's been a long time.
14: Exactly.
15: Hey, this all started because Bergie over here talking about six losses for USC in this upcoming
16: season. 6-6. I'm looking at your schedule right now. And
14: I am looking live at the schedule.
16: I'm looking live at the schedule.
15: Okay, so
16: six of the USC Trojans.
15: Week by week.
14: So let's talk about it. We got the schedule here.
16: Yep,
14: and, of course, 710 ESPN, ESPN LA, we are your home of the Trojans. So it starts August 29th, which, hard to believe, is 6 weeks away.
16: Is that considered week zero?
14: Yeah, it's week zero.
15: Where Notre Dame refused to play us, but it's all good.
14: Against San Jose State University, the powerhouse it is. Okay, so that's a win.
16: Yeah, that's easy. The first four games are a win. Can we just move?
14: Don't disrespect Fresno State, the Bulldogs.
16: Yeah, no, this is
14: on
16: not
14: a Friday night extravaganza.
16: Happy to torch them, boys.
14: All right, so you beat Fresno State. You beat Louisiana. You're saying you beat Rutgers?
16: I mean, yes. You do have to fly across the
15: country. Stop playing.
16: No. I just want to talk this out for a second.
15: Let's
16: just have a conversation is what I'm saying. Rutgers, what was your record on the road last year?
15: Listen, we're beating Rutgers.
16: They were bad
15: anywhere on the Eastern time zone. They were winless.
16: Yeah, I hear you. Exactly. And this is a game far east as you can go to get to Rutgers.
15: Not tripping off a trip to Jersey.
16: No. Okay? But, I mean, that's a far flight.
15: 4-0. Moving on to Oregon.
14: So, Oregon, September 26th.
15: That's a loss.
14: At the Coliseum. So, that's a loss.
15: That's a loss. But this is not the loss you think it's going to. It's not going to be Oregon came, controlled the clock, ran up the score early, played defense, and beat USC with a controlled 21-17-point lead. That's not what this is going to be.
16: Why not?
15: This is going to be because you got to understand, Oregon just lost their DC. Tosh Lupoi is gone, okay? A lot of that defensive genius and aggression that Oregon had on defense, which makes Oregon is as good as they are consistently because their defense plays fast and physical, and they fly.

0: But
1: all right,
0: I'm
1: so,
0: leaving.
2: Listen, Oregon, that they, I think they get the win, but on the road, missing your DC, it's going to be a close game. I think that comes down to the last quarter of the game.
1: Okay, so 4-1 then.
2: 4-1.
1: October 3rd, hosting Washington, the Huskies.
2: Beating Washington.
1: 5-1.
0: So that one is going to be a bigger game.
2: That's a good game.
0: That is a good game.
2: That
0: Washington
2: really
0: was good
2: game
0: last year.
2: DeMond Williams.
0: The only difference in that is it's at the Coliseum, so I will give that game to you, but I don't like it. I think it's going to be close, and
2: Washington,
0: I can very well see
2: talent
0: that being 4-2.
2: They lost a lot of talent on offense and defense. They're on the road. DeMond Williams has not. We have not seen him take that next step yet to be considered a threat on the road. So, going USC.
0: I'll give you 5-1.
1: So you have 5-1. Then October 10th, a trip to Penn State.
2: This is year one, Fickell, Penn
0: don't
2: State.
0: Care. Don't
2: this
0: care.
2: Is 17,
1: still Penn State.
2: This is 17 transfers out because their head coach, Mr. Franklin, left and took all the talent with him. This is a rebuild year for Penn State. They'd be lucky to go 7 wins.
1: All right, so
2: we are not going to be one of them.
0: You are going to lose one of them because it's on the road again. You're not going to, especially what they did last year when they're losing all those games on the East Coast. This is another game in Pennsylvania where you have to fly across. You're playing at Penn State, which is a very, very difficult place to play. You're going to lose that game. I'll give you 5-2.
1: So Sue has got 6-1 after Penn State.
0: I got 5-2.
1: Then October 24th, hosting the Badgers.
0: Again, on the road.
2: 7-1.
1: Yeah, okay.
2: They got a good defense, though. They got a good defense.
1: So they're just beating down the Badgers?
2: They're not going to beat them down. It'll be a close game. I gave it like 31-17, but it'll be a game.
1: You are very positive.
0: That's like is weird, too, because from what I understand, you're not a huge Lincoln fan.
2: Listen,
0: so,
2: I'm not, but I'm not going to ignore.
1: So you're saying they're going to be 7-1 heading into Halloween?
0: No chance.
2: Yes.
0: 6-2 at the very least, at the very best.
1: So then Halloween night, hosting the Buckeyes, Ohio State.
0: That's a loss.
2: It's a loss.
1: Oh, so that's 7-2.
0: 7-2.
1: So then a week off, bye week. Then they've got to go to the national champions and play the Hoosiers in Indiana.
0: That's a loss.
1: Okay.
0: So you're at 6-3 now.
2: No,
0: now, by the way,
2: 7-3.
0: 7-3. I don't agree with you. I have you at 6-4, but either way.
2: Maryland and UCLA, torch. Throw them in that grease.
0: You're
2: frying
0: wrong.
2: Them boys.
0: You're wrong, and I'm going to tell you exactly why it is. Because what do you think, for Lincoln to save his job?
2: He has to make the playoff this year.
0: Yeah, so what is the record that he has now?
2: 9 wins. Get you in the playoff.
0: Nine wins is not a
2: top 5 schedule in the country. You're crazy if you don't think a 9-win USC team doesn't get in the playoff.
0: Because if you look at it, and the teams that you're saying they're going to lose to
2: are all going to be in the playoff.
0: All of the good teams on there, they're going to lose to. So why would why would the committee want to put in a team that loses to all the teams that are better
2: the
0: than
2: them? The same reason they put three-loss teams in the playoff every single year.
0: You have to look at who they lose to, too. And if you're losing to teams that are better than you consistently, then you're not good enough to be in the playoff.
2: And that's just
0: and
2: not
0: so they
2: how
0: will
2: the playoff
0: not make
2: works.
0: The playoff.
1: So based on your schedule, you're saying they're going to lose to Indiana, but then they're going to beat Maryland and UCLA to finish off the season. Here's the thing. Maryland is a trap game, just like Minnesota was a trap game.
0: Yep.
1: And then you're going to lose to Bob Chesney at the Rose Bowl,
0: yep.
1: Which, by the way, you're laughing, but you're going to tell me Bob Chesney can't rally the troops? Because if he beats SC, that's his Super Bowl for the year.
2: If you're scared, go
0: 100%.
2: To church. If you're scared, go to church.
0: He's absolutely right.
2: UCLA? Hold on. What if? I'm not even. Never.
1: Last year I was worried about UCLA based on how the season had gone.
0: They had the lead in that game.
1: Yes.
2: They had the lead. The games I did lose to UCLA, I was never worried about those boys.
0: See, that's just a bias
1: That's an arrogance.
0: I
2: can't control what the rest of my teammates are going to do. Y'all never threw the ball my way.
0: Of course not. But that is the USC arrogance that you're having, and it's
2: when
0: not
2: you're little, bro.
0: That team is
2: when
0: this
2: little
0: UCLA
2: bro,
0: team.
2: Give them a noogie, like
0: this
2: that's
0: UCLA
2: all it is.
0: Team is going to be better, and going into the Rose Bowl where you already have 3 losses, and for the chance for them to
2: what is that saying,
0: and knock
2: bro?
0: You out of the playoff. That is to Chris's point. That's the Super Bowl for UCLA.
2: What was
0: and they're going to win that game.
2: What was your record last year?
0: It was not good because they had to fire.
2: So
0: you're
2: saying we're going to be better?
0: Deshaun Foster got fired after like week 5 last year. So they're completely all over the place.
2: I don't want to hear it. I lost my coach week 3 my freshman year. We won 10 games.
1: You should have kept them, by the way.
0: He has a better record than your boy Lincoln.
2: All I'm saying is.
1: By the way, we would love for Clay Helton to be back. Frankly.
2: Look, I got a lot of heat for asking for backing the Clay Helton hire. They're like, oh, you are the one.

0: Who said that you liked Clay Helton? At the time, he was perfect for USC. Did he underachieve with the talent he had? Yes, but two things can be true. Is he also the most winningest USC coach we've had in the last 10 years? Yes.
1: Yes. So, I mean, is Lincoln underachieving so far with
0: yes,
1: the talent that he has?
0: 100%.
1: Yeah. So why all of a sudden this year are they going to just completely turn it around?
2: Because many are saying, and it is reality, an incredible recruiting class, and people like George Sedano, who we do a show with, is saying almost 10 wins, actually.
1: He's saying 10 wins.
2: It could be a 10-win season.
0: Only way they go 10 wins is if they sneak that dub at Indiana.
2: The only way they get 10 wins is if someone's looking down on the Trojans and going, this is the year. And if you get 10 wins, you've got to win the national championship. And none of that's happening so
0: far. USC figured it out on defense, and they don't rely on their high-powered offense to win games, and they figure it out and be an upset. Ohio State or Oregon, one of those teams.
2: Berge, you said 6-6.
1: So if when I'm looking at it, I'm giving you ones. So all these things, I see you.
2: By the way,
1: Oregon, Washington, Penn State, Ohio State, Indiana, and if you have five losses going into UCLA, you're losing to UCLA 6-6.
2: By the way, here's the thing: I don't want to believe it because I'm a USC guy, but I could see it happening. You're going to tell me you see it as impossible that they lose to these teams, Sua.
0: I see it as impossible of them losing six games, yeah. I find that crazy.
1: They're going to lose six games. Lincoln's going to be fired. You're going to have to go find it.
0: Is this
1: coach.
0: Because Chat GPT told you the Raiders won't win a Super Bowl in the next, like, 50 years?
1: That was what you found and showed me. I didn't go.
2: Really? Chat GPT said that?
0: He was talking trash. We're on the golf course. He's all mad because he's golfing bad. He's like, I could not find my swing.
1: Like,
0: how can I make this day worse?
2: You know what you need before before you swing a club to swing right? You need to have a little bit of Sue's hanger steak.
0: The hanger steak. From the back. From the back.
1: I've heard.
0: Bundle it. Get a little spice.
2: That's why you got to come to Wild for today in Long Beach.
1: Yeah, this place is packed.
2: Not only could you buy Sue's hanger steak.
0: You could buy some of his meat.
2: You could also meet Sua Cravens. Oh, Sua!
0: Yeah.
2: Well,
1: somebody came up and showed a Sua Cravens card.
0: Yeah, you can pull up and see this meet in person.
2: Yeah, that's awesome. I want to hear more about this Raiders story, but we got to take a timeout.
0: Right.
2: We are live from the Wild Fork in Long Beach, the World Cuts Match Day Food Fest. 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You got to eat it from the back, though.
0: Don't meet on that lip.
2: We'll talk about the Raiders, Fergie's Raiders, and what ChatGPT said next in 3 minutes on ESPN LA.
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0: I tell you, I think I just had a piece of the hanger steak, that Sua Cravens hanger steak. Oh, that's good. Oh. Yeah, you were saying before the show, you like little Hall & Oates. You like Yacht Rock.
1: Yeah, of course. That's what, I mean, when you wake up in the morning, you don't want to just like bang in the speakers.
0: This is why we do the Wild Fork Yacht Rock Song of the Day each weekday at 8:45 on the Sedano and Cap Morning Show.
1: So when he's on the golf course, he's listening to Yacht Rock just like you do.
0: We are at Wild Fork in Long Beach. The World Cuts Match Day Food Fest. Come on out. They got great party here. All kinds of samples of great meat. And, of course, you can go inside the store, get the Sua Cravens bundle, that get that hanger steak with some fries and a free spice. It's only $30, Jack. Shout-out to Lorenzo Velasco from Long Beach. Just came by. He said he's a P1 of the morning show. We like that because so many people come up, oh, we love Mason in Ireland. And they're like 90.
1: I mean, but at the same time, how many people actually come up and say, I love Mason Island? Like, everybody.
0: Yeah, but they also love the morning show.
1: Yeah, of course
0: you and
1: do.
0: I are on.
1: Yeah, I know. They love it. I'm just saying, Mason Island is always
10: the morning show. I got to come do it.
0: Yeah, because you got to be awake. Sometimes you came on that one time, you were half asleep.
1: See that coffee right there? You need to drink three of them before you come on.
10: I'll do it.
1: And then drink a lot of water, I found out. You have to drink a lot of water.
10: Just tell me it's a tea time and we're meeting at the station, and I'll give you all the energy you need.
0: Sometimes this guy doesn't drink water before the show starts, and it's like he's got a frog in it. Like,
1: I have to clear my throat.
10: You don't drink water?
1: So I didn't.
10: What's wrong with you?
0: So he's not a hydration guy?
1: No, 42 years of my life, I did not drink water regularly, and now I have a big, giant Stanley in the office. To drink
0: and now
1: water constantly.
0: He's complaining about all the times he has to go to the bathroom.
1: I have to go to the bathroom like 17 times a day now. Constantly walking over to go to the bathroom. I just have never had to do that.
0: Right, coming up in the 2 o'clock hour, we're on the air till 4 o'clock here. The party's going on all day long in the city of Long Beach. We're at PCH and 2nd, right across from the In-N-Out. You've driven by it. Come to the Wild Fork Meat and Seafood Market. Go fork yourself. That used to be their catchphrase over here. The great Marcia Green had that fork, the Wild Fork. She was telling us about before the event. She's a big Yacht Rock person. Marcia's going to come by. We're going to talk to some other people here at Wild Fork. Tell you all about the greatness of Wild Fork Meat and Seafood Market. And we're going to talk Rams, Lakers all ahead. But where we left off was Burgies Raiders. So you're telling a story about how ChatGPT told them they're going to have what a losing season?
10: So I searched.
1: He's just being a jerk. That's all it is.
10: He was golfing bad, and I was like, how do I cheer this guy up? Maybe, you know, the Raiders will hypothetically won a Super Bowl sometime soon. And then I just asked Chat, I said, who are the next 50 Super Bowl winners?
0: And they weren't in there?
10: And it had...
0: They won.
10: It had two teams that didn't even exist yet winning before the Raiders.
0: The European teams that are coming?
1: No, it actually had teams from outer space that were
10: like
1: in there.
10: Had the Neptune something
1: right.
10: Winning like 21-25 against the Broncos in year 2060, but not the Raiders.
1: It's when it changes to the Galactic Football League.
0: Hey, listen, that'll be great. So, did the Raiders win it all in this?
1: Yeah, they had like two or three in there.
10: Yeah, they
1: it was like it was in the first couple, next couple of years under Mendoza.
10: It was
1: actually
10: like year 47. I think they got.
1: Oh yeah. I don't understand why you have so much hate towards the Raiders. You didn't play for them. You didn't play.
10: I don't have any hate for them.
0: Everybody hates them, Greg.
1: No, everyone loves them.
10: I got a gift for you though. I got a gift for you. It's a Raider. It's a Raider themed gift. So
1: I'm afraid of.
10: It.
1: I'm afraid of.
10: No, you're gonna love it.
1: You're gonna love it.
10: Yeah.
1: All right. I'm in. Hey, Frankie D. Fresh.
0: But hey, Frankie D. Fresh. Hey, Sua. So, actually, the Raiders. How do you see that going for the first year? Well, you see Mendoza even playing?
10: No, they just announced Kirk Cousins. The plan is for Kirk Cousins to be the starter full-time, which is what I said from the jump.
0: Well, we knew that, but do you see Mendoza getting any playing time? Or just following Kirk Cousins?
10: He shouldn't, not because I don't think he's ready. He shouldn't because that O-line, you need to find out if this O-line, who's going to be on this team next year? You're not even worrying about this season coming up. You're worrying about this offensive line if they can protect your investment. And if I'm Mendoza, I don't want to go out there anytime soon, especially if we're 4-10 and we're not playing for anything and these guys are not motivated to block for the longest time.
0: Right.
10: You know?
1: Yeah, no, because you're right. The offensive line is a little bit interesting what it's going to be. But they did bring in Tyler Linderbaum, who's a very, very good center. That's going to be more so for Ashton Jeanty. But they have one of the hardest schedules in football, which I don't understand.
2: Oh, here we go.
1: At what point did football not have, if you have a last-place team, getting a last-place schedule?
10: No.
1: That's what it used to always be. It's
10: drag
1: not that
10: the
1: way
10: boys
1: anymore.
10: Through the mud.
1: Yeah.
2: It's because everybody hates the Raiders.
1: No,
2: and that goes back to Al Davis and how he screwed the team. He sued the NFL, and they still haven't forgotten.
10: Don't get mad that the NFL's giving everybody a bye week when
2: okay,
10: they play
2: so,
10: you,
2: so let's you say, let, before we take at the top of the hour here. Yeah. So start with the Dolphins. Okay, that's not that hard.
1: So that should be the win. They're one of the worst teams in the NFL.
2: Then to SoFi against the Chargers. That's a loss.
1: No, yeah, well, they're going to win loss. One of those games, and I don't really trust the Chargers. But sure, I'll
2: but
1: give
2: the
1: you
2: the Chargers
1: loss
2: are always good early.
10: Did you
2: before
10: see the delusion? You got
1: no.
10: Losing
1: I said,
10: to
1: I said,
10: the Chargers.
1: I said they're going
10: to
1: lose.
10: They got McDaniels at OC. They're going to put 40 on you boys.
1: I don't trust
2: McDaniels. Then the
1: he's
2: Saints.
1: Smoking on the sidelines.
2: You actually might lose to the Saints.
1: No. They'll beat the Saints. They'll be one. They'll be 2-1 at that point.
2: Saints team is going
10: to. Saints is all right.
1: Saints is all right.
2: Then you're hosting the Chiefs. That's a loss.
1: Loss. Patriots lost.
2: Yeah.
1: And it's in New England.
10: BTA
2: hosting the Bills. Loss.
1: Loss.
2: Hosting the Rams, loss.
1: Loss. The Jets, they'll beat.
2: All right, there you go.
1: 49ers,
10: I don't know. Geno might give y'all boys the Blues.
2: What?
1: No. You're not going to lose to Geno Smith in a Jets uniform.
2: Come
1: okay?
2: on.
1: Geno has been in a Jets uniform
10: not
1: before.
10: Not my boy, the Brickishaw.
2: maybe JT the Brick, but not.
1: Yeah. No. They'll lose to the 49ers. They'll lose to the Seahawks. They'll lose to the Broncos. They'll beat the Browns.
2: Oh, great.
10: So that's three wins.
1: Yeah, three wins. Why? So the point of all this is, why?
10: You'll beat the Browns.
1: Yeah, they'll be the Browns.
10: Shador's about to put that timing on you.
1: He's not going to play.
2: Hold on. Let's finish
10: the watch up.
2: Hosting the Chargers, hosting the Broncos.
1: They'll beat the Chargers one of those times. They'll beat the Broncos. Playing anybody?
2: You've got to feel good about an 8-win season.
1: I would feel great about an 8-win season.
2: It's not going to be an 8-win season.
1: No. But the whole point of all this is, to your point, Mendoza should not touch the field unless it's absolutely necessary because something happens to Kirk Cousins. Start him next year.
10: Yeah, maybe I let Mendoza play the last three games, and the moment I see him get tackled once, I'm like, you're done.
1: No, that's
10: taking
1: it. You're
10: you
1: good.
10: Out. Taking you out.
1: He is supposed to be the guy that's going to take them to another level. And so if you want him to stay healthy, make sure your O-line is secure. Make sure he's going to be
10: another
1: protected.
10: Receiver.
1: I don't want him to look like David Carr.
10: You need another receiver.
1: Yeah, they got Jalen Naylor, who's like, he's all right.
10: Yeah, you need another receiver.
1: you have Bowers and Jeanty and
10: Bowers,
1: Naylor.
10: Is he going to stay healthy? Jeanty, that's another thing. If you know this year's a wash, as a running back, it's hard to avoid punishment. So, like, with Jeanty, do you start considering, as the season winds down, are you taking him out and giving him less reps, but then that messes with his yardage, his carries, his incentives? You know,
1: I don't want him to get that bust handle because they're pulling him out. So, no, because he can be a 1,000-yard rusher. That dude's powerful. When he gets out in space, he's going to run you over or outrun you.
10: He's
1: that
10: really
1: dude's
10: good. He's really good.
1: Yeah.
10: What the hell are y'all doing with Crosby?
1: So, I mean, that's interesting, too.
2: So entertaining.
10: What is going on with that? He's just
2: so
10: floating in limbo over there?
2: Yes.
10: Is he even at OTAs? Did he go to OTAs?
1: So, yes.
10: Is he welcomed at OTAs? It's like, what do you think you guys screwed him over?
1: Look, they didn't want to move him. He asked for a trade. They said, okay, we'll give you a trade. If you want it, we will give it to you.
10: They wanted to get rid of him as well.
1: Yes.
10: I don't like that the Raiders do that. You guys aren't interested in that.
1: The trade was good. It's good to talk Raiders. The trade was good. They got extra picks. They had it all kind of worked out.
10: And the Ravens said, wait, Trey Hendrickson will come for cheaper and is healthier. Let's just go ahead and get this done.
2: Yeah, we want that.
1: Such nonsense that happened.
10: His agent that's such a slime ball move to be like, what they offer, and we'll take $2 million less. You sign us right now.
1: So look, now you have a motivated Max Crosby. So that's
10: do you though, or
2: while he's with the Raiders until they trade him again?
10: So they trade him to Frisco and just to cement Jacoby Brissett's grave when he takes this contract with the Cardinals.
1: Okay, yeah. Look, if you can get a couple of draft picks out of it for the next year and build for future years, good. Go for it. I love Max Crosby. I want him to stay a Raider for life because he is just amazing. But
10: he is a Raider. He's the embodiment.
1: Everything you think of as a Raider is Max Crosby.
10: Yeah.
1: Yeah,
10: I remember him smoking a backwood on national television after he had like four sacks. Right. This man has got to give us damn.
2: You ever smoked a backwood?
10: Yeah, of course.
2: Yeah.
10: I mean, not from the store. You know, you got to break it down.
2: Well, I once was in another life quite a cigar guy, and I remember somebody handed me a backwood on the golf course.
10: You didn't know?
2: No, I knew. And I was like, oh, he's like, come on, try it. And I was like,
10: The Russian cream? Which one was it?
2: I don't know if it was the Russian cream, although I do love the Russians.
10: Love that Russian cream.
2: Who doesn't like Russian cream? I like it almost as much as Sue's hanger steak.
10: Put that meat in your mouth.
2: Exactly right. 1:59, we approach the 2 o'clock hour live from the Wild Fork Meat and Seafood Market in Long Beach. We're out here all afternoon long. And now, Sue, tell us more about your place where you get the meat. Wild Fork Foods.
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2: Thank you, Sua. 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
2: 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And how about we do some Aaron Donald talk?
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5: 5 minutes after 2 o'clock. We're just having fun, man, in the city of Long Beach.
6: You die, right?
5: I think you die. If you glue your butt cheeks together, I don't know.
7: And take a laxative.
5: Sua, why are you doing that, man? Why are you trying to do that, Jack?
6: Don't cheat. You die. Cheat. No, like, you would literally, you could.
7: A scorned woman is the man's worst enemy.
5: Yeah, don't cheat.
6: Don't cheat. Yes.
5: Don't cheat. Cheat. Honestly, don't
6: public,
5: cheat.
6: Public shout service out my boy announcement. Pete.
5: Yeah, don't cheat. Just say, listen. We got to go see other people. We're done.
7: Look.
5: Yeah. And by the way, if you say to your partner, you got to go see other people, maybe they're into that. I don't know.
7: Or be brave enough to ask for a hall pass.
5: Well, yeah.
7: But then you got to be okay with giving a hall pass.
5: You see, I can't.
7: I'm not giving that hall pass.
5: No.
7: No matter what.
5: Sua Cravens, Bergie, we are live from Wild Fork in Long Beach, PCH 2nd Street, right across from the In-N-Out. You know where it's at. The Match Day Food Fest. They got all kinds. We're right next to the Big Green Egg. Come on out here. Get a sample of quality meat product. We've been eating so much meat. Bergie said he's going to get the meat sweats. And you know he's got a sensitive tummy.
6: I do have a sensitive tummy.
5: So he's got to drive back to the Valley tonight. He don't want to be having to pull off at a Chevron station in that Chevron in Universal City. Yeah. He'll be in there shaking.
7: No, they're not going to let him in. They don't even let you use the bathroom.
6: I have done that before at that Chevron at Universal City.
7: Did you have to ask the front for a key?
5: No, Chevron's you can always get in.
6: You can always, yeah, exactly.
5: The Chevron is the key for having to get in.
6: So the trick is always that you just walk in like you own the place.
5: Like you're getting gas.
6: Like you're getting gas. You're looking at the food. You just walk back and you go.
7: You have a system.
6: Oh, absolutely.
7: So you're just raw dogging random toilet seats all over the Southern California.
6: One of my favorite things to do because you're walking around and you really got to go. It's something that's happening. Just to walk into a restaurant. They don't know. Just walk into the restaurant, go to the back, sit down, and do your thing.
5: By the way, I love that people give us a hard time. It's the morning show and Cappy. By the way, you can hear Bergie and I, part of the Sedano and Cap morning show, weekdays at 7 a.m. here on ESPN LA. People give the morning show that we do the scrape talk. The best part is we do it all day long now. Right. So Bergie and I come to a Saturday at a meat market, Wild Fork here. We don't care. We still got to talk about it.
7: Man, you know. I don't know if I can sign off on you just slapping your cheeks on every toilet you see. Like, well, I'll let my stomach hurt all day.
5: He uses the film. That little thin film. You know, Mace
7: does kiss in the back of your thighs.
5: Steve Mason doesn't use it.
6: He does not use it.
7: He's actually raw dogging.
6: And you know what? And he also brings his laptop in there with him,
5: which is gross.
7: Oh, and he probably brings that to his bed. And every time you flush. So he's just bringing every particle that he's come across.
6: He does not believe in the particle.
7: He might have started the explosive diarrhea.
6: It could have been.
5: DeMarco had it.
6: Yeah.
5: Well, he had the lettuce.
7: There you go. Patient
5: Which
7: zero.
5: Tells you that he was going to Taco Bell. Because I guess the lettuce came through Taco Bell, right?
7: Yeah, Taco Bell's under heat for this because apparently they're just giving everybody the...
5: So let's talk about quality meat now. Okay, let's talk about quality meat.
6: Yeah.
5: We are at Wild Fork Meat and Seafood Market in Long Beach. It is the match day...
6: I'm legitimately going to grab ostrich and take ostrich home.
5: I want ostrich, right? By the way, we are eating, Stephanie, my girlfriend and I, we're making the burgers. They got ribs over here. We got
7: Lizzie's patties.
5: It is the World Cup's Match Day Food Fest. 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
7: Get a little spice on your lip when you eat it from the back.
5: By the way, tonight I'm going to put that hanger steak. I'm going to send you a picture of me eating your hanger steak.
7: Yeah. No, I'm okay.
5: No, you'll love it.
7: No, I'll believe you.
5: By the way, I don't think I've ever cooked a hanger steak. Is there anything special to cooking a hanger steak?
7: Well, you know, if you're anything like me, I like to work with that cast iron. So, you know,
5: you don't put it on the grill.
7: I don't know. You can do it. There's a plethora of ways you can cook these Wild Fork meats, okay?
5: Yes.
7: I like to stay inside the house, and, you know, my girls, they pull up
5: their chairs. Why, are you afraid of outside?
7: Huh? You know, my people were outside a long time.
5: Well, how do we get this to a Cravens on the morning show with us?
7: You know, it's the weekend.
5: You were half asleep when you joined us, and even Lindsay's like, yeah, no more Sua. And we were like, no. She was our guy.
7: Because you woke me up early. If you didn't tell me it was a tea time. I didn't have the Benjamin button on me. There's a lot of stuff going on.
5: We're just going to tell you, we got to put some of that hanger steak.
7: A little bit.
6: So how long do you put the hanger steak? Is it like a minute on one side, minute
7: so
6: on the other side?
7: So it depends what you like. I'm like a medium rare to medium type of guy. So you got to get that cast iron to medium high. Let it sit for like 4 minutes. You throw a little butter on there. As soon as you see that pop.
6: Oh, you like the slow burn.
7: Yes, you got to get that crust. And you can just go ahead 5 minutes on one side, a little base with butter, salt and pepper flip, another five, take it off, let it rest. That easy. That easy.
5: Now, here's a question. Because you do this. So the thing about Wild Fork, and if you're just tuning in on a Saturday, LA Live and Local Sports Talk on a Saturday afternoon special edition. But Wild Fork, everything's frozen.
7: Mm-hmm.
5: And it's flash frozen at slaughter point. So everything is... It hasn't been sitting on a truck for 2 weeks. It hasn't been sitting in the market. It's frozen.
7: Yeah.
5: So you just, I have been told, just throw the meat on frozen. That's what I've done so far. That's what we're going to do tonight. That's what you do as well, right?
7: Yeah.
5: You don't thaw it out.
7: No, you don't need to. You can thaw it out, and it's fresh. And that's the thing people mistake. They think because it's frozen, it's not fresh. As you said, it's blast frozen at butcher. It's hung for 18 days before it's sent out to Wild Fork, and it's kept at premium temperatures, like it's kept below -7 degrees. Anything in this store, in these freezers, that goes below -7 or above, they take it out.
5: We were going to leave. We saw the freezer in here. We were going to leave Bergie in there.
7: Oh, yeah. Oh, man.
5: Like, what's his name in Goodfellas? Who's the one in Goodfellas that got frozen?
6: Oh, who was that? I legitimately wanted to go in there, but Sue was like, no, you don't want to go in there. I want to go in there. I want to see what it's like in
7: there.
6: Did you
7: see that?
6: I'll put on the big jacket, the big
7: shoes.
6: Yeah,
7: you have to dress up like it's Fallout to go into that freezer.
6: Sometimes we
5: put on like a parka to go in there.
7: Yeah. No, don't go in there. Not without a buddy.
5: Well,
6: buddy?
7: Well, actually, how many wins are USC going to have? I'll give you a personal tour.
6: Six.
5: All right, how many wins are the Rams going to have? Now, last year, I told Les Snead, I was his buddy, I told Les Snead that they were going to go 14-3 when I interviewed him at training camp for our Chalk Talk event. I got that up a couple weeks, and people are saying, what's going to be your prediction this year? And I'm going to go 13-4.
7: Mm-hmm.
5: I'm not going to get too bold. Now, people are saying, by the way, the legendary Lee Hacksaw Hamilton joined us. San Diego and L.A. legend joined us on the morning show yesterday.
7: He said undefeated, didn't he?
5: He said undefeated, and we weren't even saying with Aaron Donald. If Aaron Donald comes back, he was saying undefeated. Now, could they? Sure, but I'm not going to even put that out there. What do you think, Rams schedule? You are a part of the Rams pre-post half. We do Rams post-game together for the home games mm-hmm. at Hollywood Park Casino. I know that's your favorite part of the week when you get to do shows with me, so...
7: Yeah, I love doing that. I look forward to my Sundays, especially this year coming up. But 13-4 is realistic. I think you're playing it safe, though. I think you could have went 14-3
5: again.
7: I think you could have ran that bet back because you should have got it last year, to be honest.
5: Special teams last year.
6: Yeah. Is Xavier Smith still going to be back there after dropping balls back there?
7: You know, who else? This is why you draft Mekhi Lemon.
6: Oh, okay. See, look, you're speaking my
7: then you have your number three
6: here.
7: Receiver,
5: yeah.
7: And then you have your punt returner.
5: Yeah.
7: It solves two problems.
5: Listen, I wanted Mekhi Lemon for the USC angle, but also get another weapon. What if Davante Adams gets hurt? What if Puka goes nuts again and ends up in some random limo on during week eight? They've got Puka locked up somewhere until training camp begins.
7: Right. They see what he said today? They said, do you want to stay with the Rams long term? And he said, that's the plan.
5: That's the plan.
7: I don't like that answer either.
6: I don't like that answer. That's not.
7: That's the plan means that's not in my control. That's what that means.
6: It means if I do something stupid again, they're going to be bye bye.
7: Yeah.
5: And it's not in his control. And by the way, what if he gets hurt again? And I know he grew out his hair, so now we're supposed to think like, oh, Puka's more mature. He has done nothing.
6: That's how it goes.
5: Well, no. Have you seen his hair?
7: Normally, you
5: now?
7: Cut your hair it's when like, you're looking for.
5: It's like, ah, look at my beautiful locks. Remember when I was great on the field and all that other crap? And he is amazing on the field. But
7: he is.
5: All the crap and all the nonsense, especially with the Sean McVay team, we know how Sean McVay does it, and Les Snead and the Rams, and it's just a lot of drama. But why not get Mekhi Lemon, local kid, Instead, okay, yeah, Ty Simpson, okay, great, but...
7: You know, speaking of that, they said that there hasn't been much separation between Ty and Stetson Bennett. So, like, I don't want to hear that.
5: That's the last thing that you want to hear.
7: Took this quarterback at 12, I don't want to hear that.
6: Stetson Bennett was in college till he was 26.
5: I mean, it's true. When we saw him at training
7: 5'10".
5: Camp, when I saw him at training camp 2 years ago, I was like, this guy looks like he's 40.
7: He's 5'10", though.
5: And he's 5'10".
7: So it's like, I just skipped out on Sadiq and Mekhi Lemon, two guys who immediately can play for you this year and contribute to a championship, for a quarterback that may or may not be the guy. And people are saying, oh, no, it's the Aaron Rodgers, Brett Favre approach. However, I don't think it's that at all. But
5: what's going on?
6: Did something blank out?
5: You don't have CTE, do you?
6: You're right.
7: No, I'm saying Ty Simpson not being better than Stetson Bennett by far is concerning for him being the 12th pick. It's maddening that I get on Twitter and Rams fans try to justify that.
5: Well, they justify it because it's building for the future, it's planning for the future, and once the Myles Garrett deal happened, everyone went, oh, this makes
7: everything's
5: sense now.
7: Okay.
5: But yeah. I don't know how that made – how did Myles Garrett have to do with Ty Simpson?
6: And so the other part of this, too, you teased this coming into this segment about Aaron Donald. If Aaron Donald comes back, you have to figure out what the money looks like, right? So let's say you do figure out the money by restructuring things here and there. Maybe part of that restructure is – give Matthew Stafford an extra year. Give him until 3 years. And that's not moving. Now you're not even using Ty Simpson on his rookie deal anymore because that's three more years.
7: And you're paying him $10 million
6: a year. And you're paying him all this money to sit there on the side. You're probably going to pay him the amount of money that he's being paid to be a practice squad quarterback.
7: Yeah.
6: Now are you going to carry three quarterbacks?
7: Yes, you have to justify him being the first
6: pick. Justify it, but you're telling me that Stetson Bennett is equal to
7: that's
6: him?
7: That's what I'm saying.
6: It's
7: concerning to hear that they're neck and neck.
6: No, that's nonsense.
7: Even though it's OTAs and I get that, you can't really go off. But still, I don't want to hear that the guy that I just took at pick number 12 is neck and neck with a guy who didn't even play football for a year because he was going through things.
6: Right, things. He just was away from everything.
7: Yeah.
6: I don't know what it was. Hopefully he's okay and everything's great. But he's back now, and he's from missing football for a year. It's tough to come back. This is like same with Aaron Donald.
5: Right.
6: Coming back a couple of years later. But he's a whole different type of animal. But Stetson Bennett missing time and still being at the same level as Ty Simpson, the whole pick just never made any sense to me whatsoever. He was not going to start. And even if he does, let's say something happens to Matthew Stafford, no matter what, your season's over. But bringing Ty Simpson in, you're going to lose. He is a little guy just like your boy Stetson.
7: Well, my boy Stetson at least is a two-time national championship winner.
6: Man, if you're 26 in college, you should be a two-time national championship
5: By the way, I'm looking at our friends at the Big Green Egg next to us. Man, they're pulling out those tri-tips like crazy.
7: Pulling out that meat.
5: Yeah. Have you ever cooked on a Big Green Egg?
7: No. My boy, Preston Smith, he brags about his Big Green Egg, and I'm like, you're not doing any of the work. The egg is doing all the work for you.
6: See, that's what I want to know. Can we get one of these guys on and have them tell us what the Big Green
7: Bro,
6: Egg is
7: They just
6: is
7: told
6: all
7: me
6: about?
7: You can bake a pie on that thing.
6: Bake
7: can,
6: a pie?
7: Yo, it's not only just
5: bake
7: a grill. You can go ahead and put a
5: Why
7: skillet in
5: Why do I
7: want to
5: bake
7: there?
5: A pie on the Big Green
7: it's
5: Egg?
7: You can make a pizza in that thing
5: well,
7: outside.
5: Well, that makes sense.
7: Oh. Bro, you can cook all types of things on this Big Green Egg.
6: Is it charcoal? Can you do
5: By the way,
6: a
5: they
6: wood
5: don't
6: fire?
5: Seem that they don't seem that interested in talking to us. But we will get somebody.
7: No, they've got a lot of meat in their face right now. It's a lot of work with.
5: Man, Sua has gone all in.
6: Hey, conversations work apparently.
5: It's true. You actually took our feedback.
6: I love it.
7: I'm coachable.
6: I love it.
5: We'll get the Big Green Egg guy on in a second.
6: Yeah, we'll get him on in a second. But real fast, before we go to break, I want to talk to you about something that just happened in the last break. A gentleman walked up to you and said a couple things to you, and I thought it was amazing to hear what he had to say to you because you talk about your sobriety a lot on this station.
5: Yeah.
6: And he came up to you and said something along the lines of that he's sober because of you.
5: Yeah, George Alonzo, the great George Alonzo from Santa Ana, he came up and said he's been sober for 5 months because of my story. And if you don't know my story and you're new to me at least, it's hard to avoid me on this station, but I had a heart failure 18 months ago. It was alcohol-onset cardiomyopathy. So my heart is fully recovered because I stopped drinking. I had to. I didn't have a choice. And I did a lot of other stuff, too, not just drinking. But alcohol was really the poison. And I just drank. And it didn't start because I liked to drink, per se. Obviously, I did. I drank to manage stress. I had horrible anxiety. Now I'm on Lexapro. Everything's beautiful in my life. And I'm so thankful for my friends at Providence that saved my life. I ended up being in a coma for 3 days, had 3 strokes, 4 seizures, all that fun stuff. But I think God spared me to be able to talk about sobriety. And here's the thing. George said that he is sober because of my story. So I love to tell my story. I know sometimes the bit gets old of I almost died. But thank you, Bergie, for mentioning that. So, George, God bless you. I talk to people every day in my DM, CMM Spectrum on social media. I understand how tough it is to go to an AA meeting or to admit you got a problem. Obviously, I didn't admit I had a problem until I was sitting in a hospital bed fighting for my life. So please DM me. Follow me, CMM Spectrum on social media. Get in touch with me. I want to talk, much like Hacksaw says, I want to talk sports with you. I want to talk about sobriety and my journey and all of that with you. I want to be there for people and try to help them. And sometimes if it's so bad I can't help you, I'll tell you, go to an AA meeting. Go see somebody who's a doctor or this. But I love to be able to talk about it, and that's why I think I'm still here.
7: Has there been anybody that you've connected with in that capacity that ended up just being, like, actual real close with, real friends?
5: And yes. So David 100, who's a P1 listener, I talked to. Brent from Huntington Beach, we talk every day on social media. Hooper's ex, somebody that came to an event. He was in a really bad place, and he's turned his life completely around with sobriety. He was almost living on the street. Asking people to borrow money. I gave him money, and he's paid me back, and he has turned his life around. He is now seeing somebody who's also sober. He's got a job. He's doing very well. So there are a lot of other people, too, that I talk to that are struggling. And, you know, if you can just through one day at a time, that's what it is. I now have an 18-month chip on me, but one day at a time is what it's all about, and that's what it's all about. So thank you for that.
6: Yeah, so when George came over and was talking to you, Sue and I were talking to each other at the same time, and Sue looked over me and goes, man, sometimes you just forget. Like, you are somebody that talks a lot about schwans. You talk about
7: play around a lot.
5: I talk about Sue's hanger stick.
6: Right, in his mouth. Like, you're talking about a lot of different things, but at the same time, you can get to this point and talk about your sobriety and be vulnerable, and that's a really amazing thing, to the point where Sue is even like, man, you just forget sometimes.
7: Yeah.
5: Yeah, I try not to forget, and we have an amazing family here at ESPN LA. We talked about this on the air yesterday about what makes ESPN LA so special. It's that we don't view just the hosts as the personalities. It's the producers. It's the board ops. It's all of us behind the scenes.
6: Yep.
5: People feel part of our family because we don't just talk about the six main hosts that the shows are named after. We talk about everybody. That's how Bergie and I are hosting a show on a Saturday, right? And we also oversee content, but we're so much part of content and our whole team. But, I love to be vulnerable, as Bergie says. I think vulnerability is what connects our listeners to us, where, yeah, we talk sports. And I know sometimes we don't talk enough sports for some people, but we're going to get to sports. Our name is ESPN LA. The Lakers play here. The Rams play here. LAFC, by the way, shouts out to LAFC beating the Galaxy last night in El Tráfico 3-0, as the soccer kids say.
6: On the pitch.
7: On the pitch.
5: USC's here. The Angels play here, too. So we're going to talk sports at some point, but when we could talk about real life, like cooking quality meat products, and buying Sue's hanger steak at Wild Fork, come on out. And thank you again, Bergie. I appreciate that.
6: Of course.
5: Thank you. Oh, so we've got the third place game. England up 2-0 over France. So England might get that third place unless the Frenchies can make a comeback. We're live at the Match Day Food Festival here at Wild Fork. Come on out. Try some amazing. They're cooking those tri-tips at the Big Green Egg next to us. They got all kinds of quality meat product. Then go inside the store. Spend $50, get a World Cup tote bag, and get Sua Craven's bundle. $30, you get the hanger steak, which, Sua, you eat it from behind, right?
7: You eat it from behind, you leave a little spice on your lip.
5: Right. Yeah. And then you get the french fries, too. $35. Stephanie, we're
6: I love
5: that.
6: This Sua. This is a much better Sua, by the way.
5: My girlfriend, Stephanie, guess what? We're getting that hanger steak tonight. We're going to both eat it from behind.
7: Think of me.
6: I'm going to get that ostrich from behind.
5: 222. I know Marsha Green's going to love this from Wild Fork. She's going to join us in a few minutes. We didn't really get into the Aaron Donald part of it.
7: No,
5: so
7: we
5: let's
7: didn't.
5: Do Aaron Donald next.
6: I mentioned it a few times.
5: I know.
6: All right. All right.
5: We got off on a thing, but we'll do that next in 4 minutes from right now on ESPN LA.
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5: 2:27 on a Saturday afternoon. We are live from the Wild Pork Meat and Seafood Market in Long Beach, PCH 2nd Street, right next to the, across the street from In-N-Out. What a day it has been so far. It is the World Cuts Match Day Food Fest at Wild Fork. You're getting ready. And Smorgasburg, L.A., by the way, Smorgasburg, L.A. is here, too. We've got quality meat product, the Big Green Egg. We're right next to it. That tri-tip's delicious. And Sua Cravens Hanger Steak. That's not bad. You got to get that Sua Cravens Hanger Steak. There's, what's the special, Sua? On the, come on, turn. Come on now.
7: Go ahead and get that hanger steak and get some fries with it.
5: And a spice for $30.
7: Check out, get that spice.
5: Exactly. Who doesn't like a little Sua spice? Oh, Sua. Right now, a very special guest out here. She's the one that makes all this happen. The great Marsha Green, the West Marketing Leader for Wild Fork Foods. Marsha, how are you?
16: I guess I'm great. Thank you for teeing that up.
5: Well, here's the thing, Marsha. This is, I think even Sue is a little surprised at how amazing this event is. Not because of you. We just weren't expecting this extravaganza today on a Saturday afternoon in Long Beach.
16: We love to feed our community. That's one thing that we do is we feed our community. And, you know, we've been hoopla'd and all that with World Cuts. But now I can officially say World Cup.
5: Yes.
16: Because we're almost done. So.
5: Yes.
16: Hi, HQ. So,
6: this line has been going nonstop since
16: it's
6: we got
16: nonstop.
6: Here.
16: It's hot, it's fun, all kinds of stuff. We've got five countries represented, five chefs from around the world, face painting inside.
7: What kind of meats are they putting on the grilled masters? What are they working with over there?
16: Yeah, so for USA today, we're representing bison dogs and Angus burgers.
5: I've never had a bison dog. I'm going to have to get one of those bison dogs.
7: Bison glizzy, the jalapeno cheddar.
5: Have you had a bison glizzy?
7: Yes.
5: Will you share one with me?
7: No.
6: At the same time.
16: You don't want to split a hot dog with each other?
5: Well, we could go end to end, like Lady in the
7: Tramp. See, he has a pass. He has a pass with this food exchange. It's not something you want to get.
16: What's going on around
6: here. Yeah, Marshall, Chris has been trying to get Sue to share food with him since the second he got here last year.
7: Before I even finished my onboarding, he was trying to shove a shrimp anywhere near my grill.
16: I see what's happening.
7: Yeah.
5: So,
16: We also have France is serving bread, banana pudding.
5: Oh, nice.
16: And then we have Brazil doing all of our Brazilian cuts.
5: We've had some of that, which is incredible.
6: Yeah,
5: that
6: was great.
16: We have Chef Bonotto with us from Food Network doing Japan. We got some shrimp and yakisobi noodles.
5: Beautiful.
16: And then we, of course, have a DJ and a VW bus. That was me.
5: Yes. Well, I heard some Yacht Rock playing, and I know how much you love Yacht Rock, Marcia.
16: I do. It's redonkulous.
5: Redonkulous. The great Marcia Green from Wild Fork. She handles all the marketing here. Now, part of the what, and we appreciate the partnership at ESPN LA, to be able to talk about how special Wild Fork is.
16: Yeah.
5: But if somebody sees you and you're wearing a Wild Fork t-shirt today and they go, what's Wild Fork? Give me the elevator pitch for Wild Fork.
16: Wild Fork, how I describe Wild Fork to me in the elevator pitch is we are a Tiffany's of a meat and seafood market with much cheaper pricing than a Ralph's or a Costco.
5: And
16: so we have over 700 items in the store, meat and seafood from around the world, antibiotic and hormone free. It's frozen immediately when captured, and then when you unthaw it, you're the first to unfreeze.
5: Yeah.
16: We have over 70 grinds, over 40...
5: You don't mention the grinds enough.
7: Look, I'll just tell you this. Because they do that, they can make their prices so affordable for everybody because they have like a zero-waste model. So
16: yeah,
7: nothing goes away. Everything's fresh. It's fresh, and it stays at a specific temperature. Anything that goes below gets thrown out. No longer Wild Fork fresh.
16: Yeah, and some retailers can, you know, can freeze and thaw one to two times before you unthaw it. But when you unfreeze it or unthaw it with us, you're the first person to unthaw.
5: First. That's a beautiful thing.
16: And I don't eat red meat or pork. That's like a super secret. So I only eat seafood and chicken, and we have over like 13 shrimps from around the world. It's just madness.
7: That Argentine.
5: Do you eat ostrich? Because Gregory Arthur Bergman, he's going to get some ostrich.
16: So I will eat ostrich.
6: Oh, you will? Okay, so that's what I was wondering about. You have a whole bunch of different exotic meats in there, and ostrich is one of them. I do. I'm going to take. I'm going to go inside, buy one, and I'm going to have it tonight for dinner.
16: You should.
6: Like, yeah. So have you had the ostrich before or no?
16: I have. And
6: so what does it taste like?
16: I'm not a game eater. I'll eat ostrich. I'll eat duck, but it has a very thicker texture. It's a little chewy. I like to pan sear it, but it's so high in protein and super lean. Mm. Yeah, I keep telling Sua he should eat that, you know, because he's going to Hawaii and he's got to
7: look good. I haven't had ostrich.
5: He's got to get ready.
7: Right. But if I did, I'm sure it would taste like revenge, because I told you the story that ostrich
5: bit me off a
7: fence.
5: So an ostrich bit
7: him. Yeah, apparently, so it would taste like sweet revenge.
16: Bit him?
5: It pecked him.
7: It pecked me off the fence.
16: Oh, I'm sorry.
6: Yeah. Heading farm.
7: Sure.
16: Are you okay?
7: No, I haven't let it go.
5: Obviously.
16: Apparently.
7: It's 25 years.
16: I had a bird peck me. Does he know who I am?
5: You're alive.
7: That's why he can't fly.
16: But he can chase you down.
7: There's that. It can. Yeah. That's okay. I'll be eating it later.
16: I'll remember that.
5: So tell us about this event. How did this event start, the Match Day Food Fest, and how often do you guys do things like this here?
16: We do events at any of our stores here in California. We do a large one once a quarter. We choose a store. We make sure that is promoted. This came out from actually my director, Paras. He'll be on later. He's like, I really want to do something big. I got to do World Cup. Well, he's a soccer fanatic. I'm not.
5: Okay.
16: And so I said, great, we want a food fest. So we ended up just doing a food festival for all those people that want something to try, but necessarily, you know, their team is not in the game or something like that. Plus, it's an excuse for us to stand in the heat all day.
5: Absolutely. And it's an excuse to come to a Wild Fork and check it out. And that's what we're inviting our listeners to do, is not only come out and try some free meat product, but go into the store. And you guys got great specials today, including Sue's hanger steak.
16: And face painting in the back.
5: And who doesn't like to get their face painted on a Saturday afternoon?
6: You need to get Sue's face painted. And I'm trying to figure out what we should put on your face.
5: You're
6: going to
5: try to put
6: ostrich?
5: You're going to try to put Bruins colors on him.
6: Oh, yeah. They got that blue and yellow? Okay. Come on now.
16: The blue and yellow blue and ostrich? Yeah. How about an ostrich with a Bruins shirt?
6: Oh, yeah, great.
16: Right there.
6: They're that good that you can have that right on your face.
7: Okay.
6: It'd be wonderful.
7: Is it commercial time?
6: I do want to know, how much about this Big Green Egg? Is something that very
16: interesting. Big Green Egg is an interesting concept. We're right now the only region in the country that has a partnership with Big Green Egg. 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
5: Your first fire,
16: your first spark. 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We carry all their charcoal, all their products. And then we do a lot of monthly events with them. We do these grill and learns every month. We have chefs that actually teach classes on grilling. So we do a lot. We do a lot of marketing, but we do a lot of community. We work a lot. We also at Wild Fork, we're all about our firemen, our policemen, our nurses, our first responders.
5: Wonderful.
16: So we do a lot for them as well.
6: These are all, and they're also, they seem compact, so you can fit it in places that, like, you know, if it's a house or if you have an apartment building, you can.
16: No, not in your house.
6: Well, not in the house.
5: Outside. I mean, he's not a crazy kid.
6: right.
7: He is a Bruin,
6: like,
7: so you
6: don't need a lot of space for it because it's a smaller.
16: And Big Green Eggs, they're small, they're medium, and they're large, and they're extra large. So
5: depends on what size you want, Bergie.
6: Yeah, that's right. I like the extra large.
5: That's funny because I didn't think he was an extra large.
16: I thought he was a medium, but okay.
5: Yeah, more of a medium,
16: right? Sure, that's good.
6: I mean, in some cases, it's actually a small, but that's a different
5: conversation. That's okay, Bergie.
16: Okay.
5: All right. You got to grow up that ostrich tonight on Big Green Egg.
6: That's right.
5: So Wild Fork Foods, we're at Wild Fork, second at PCH, right across from the In-N-Out if you drive by here in Long Beach. And this Match Day Food Fest going on all afternoon long. You
16: got
5: to come until 4 p.m. You got to come by, taste the meat, but then go inside the store and experience it.
16: Yeah.
5: And last Friday, we came on out to check out the location and meet you. I was so excited.
16: Yeah.
5: But I had kind of a faux pas in the store. It's a mind-blowing store.
16: It's a lot.
5: But I'm a bun dad.
16: Oh, you are.
5: Yeah, Stephanie has a great bunny.
16: Oh, that's right. You have a bunny. I saw a bunny.
5: So then I saw the rabbit in the store, the rabbit frozen in the store, and I told Stephanie, don't come this way.
16: Well, you know, if people like to bring, we let people bring their dogs to the store, you should just bring your rabbit shopping.
5: I don't know, but she might see the bunny and then get freaked out. So I don't know. But otherwise, other than that little moment, I was blown away by all the variety of not just meat, but vegetables, mac and cheese, pastas, everything. So you can literally come here shopping and go home with everything you need to cook a meal. And it's incredible.
16: And you can even get frozen meals here, you know.
5: Right, yeah.
16: I'm a party of one at my house.
5: Really?
16: I eat a lot of stuff like that.
7: You want to know a sleeper that they have in this store? They got these lemon blueberry scones.
5: Really?
7: Oh, my goodness.
6: I love scones.
7: Oh, my goodness. I tried them for the fry. You just throw them in the oven, 350, leave them, come back like 20, 30 minutes later. I'm telling you. Dangerous.
5: So tonight you can have Sue's hanger steak in your mouth and blueberries.
7: Finish it off with some whipped cream and scones.
5: Oh, beautiful. The great Marcia Green. Marcia, thank you so much for having us here today.
16: It's been great.
5: Thank you for the partnership with ESPN LA. We look forward to being at more events and more. We need more specials involving Sue and the meat. Okay? Deal?
16: Let's make it happen.
7: Bring this meat anywhere.
5: And by the way, you're
6: going to
5: be at some of our Yachtly Crew concerts because you're a Yacht Rock girl. So that also we're excited to do.
16: Oh, I can't wait.
5: Awesome. 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
20: 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Argentina came from behind to knock off England, punching its ticket to a second straight World Cup Final. Lionel Messi keeps adding to his legacy. At 39 years old, he's still leading Argentina and sits one win away from back-to-back World Cup titles. Standing in his way is Spain, led by 19-year-old sensation Lamine Yamal, who has been electric all tournament long and led Spain into its first World Cup final since winning it all in 2010. It's legend versus the next generation, Argentina versus Spain. One match left to decide the 2026 FIFA World Cup champion.
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3: Oh, all that meat, man. There's so much meat out here.
4: That slider that we just had was
3: incredible.
4: Ridiculous.
3: How about the bison hot dog?
4: So is that what this is? Is it a bison dog? I'm going to try that in the next break. It looks great.
3: We are live from the Wild Fork in Long Beach, second in PCH, right across from the In-N-Out. It is the World Cup's Match Day Food Fest. What a festival today. What an extravaganza. Until 4 p.m., we are right next to the Big Green Egg. They're cooking up this tri-tip. It's amazing. They got all kinds of different meat products representing the world. And, ooh, that bison dog. That was beautiful, man. I might have to get some of that bison dogs.
4: All right, get another one. Can I announce something just real fast for anybody that is out there listening and is a big Dodger fan? The Dodger game tonight has been postponed.
3: No.
4: According to the Dodgers and Yankees, the game has been postponed. They're going to play a doubleheader tomorrow with first pitch tomorrow morning at 9:35 a.m. So no Dodger game tonight, doubleheader tomorrow.
3: So now you've got World Cup tomorrow and 2 Dodgers-Yankees games. You need a lot of meat, so come on out to Wild Fork so you got breakfast, lunch, and dinner covered. Try out Wild Fork. We are the meat and seafood market here. We're going to talk to the man who's behind all the product and how it's done. Paras is coming up at 3 o'clock, and I don't know how to say Paras's last name. Well, I know how to say it, but I might butcher it. No pun intended, so I don't want to say it. Do you know how to say it, Sua?
5: I don't want to butcher it either.
3: Okay, so Paras, the genius, Paras T, PT, is coming up at 3 o'clock, and he's going to educate us on the process of the flash freezing right after the animal is captured and why what makes Wild Fork so special. But we've been teasing Aaron Donald for like an hour, and we've been having so much fun here at Wild Fork at the Food Fest that we haven't gotten to it. So Aaron Donald, Sua, yes or no, is he coming back?
5: Yes. Yes.
3: 100.
5: 100%. I think he's already working out with the team. I think he's just working out how many games he's going to play and which 8 games that'll be. He has to play at least 8 games for his contract to be accounted for.
4: So I had a conversation with Travis last night on DeMarco and Travis, and we were talking about this, about Aaron Donald coming back. And he was saying that, you know, he doesn't have to be 100%. If he only plays 20 snaps a game, that's fine. My point was, and I wonder what you think, is if you're that type of guy, if you're the Aaron Donald type, you're not going to come back and play unless you're full force. You are Aaron Donald as close to his peak of powers that you could possibly be, and he's going to go out there and he's going to be Aaron Donald on the field. I can't imagine that he's somebody that's going to play 20 snaps and just be, and kind of only play on third downs or things like that. Is that something that – which way do you see him if he comes back, which seems likely, that he's going to play?
5: I would have him on the team around working out the first 8 weeks and just getting back into the flow of things, because taking a year off from football, your body is built to deal with that type of impact on a daily basis. So when you give your body a year off, you fall out of shape. You're not used to those nicks and bruises that you kind of just shake off when you're in the mix of it. So to avoid injury, especially soft tissue injuries, I would have him kind of working his way slowly back into the rotation those first 8 weeks. And then the last 8 weeks of the season, if it's the old AD, keep him in there all 4 quarters. If not, you're still providing one of the best pass rushers in the NFL if you only bring him in on third downs. There's nothing wrong with that either.
4: There's nothing wrong with it, but I feel like if you're that type of player and you're coming back, it's because you know you're at a certain level. That if you're going to go onto the field, you know that you can be at the top of your ability.
5: Yeah, don't get me wrong. We want AD. If AD's coming back, I want the AD that needs a triple team to be stopped on a simple run play. But
4: he won't be triple teamed because you have Miles.
5: Because
4: Garrett,
5: you have
4: Miles. Puna Ford.
5: But to be realistic, I don't want AD coming back and getting injured in his first game back, and now he's out for 10 weeks because he has a soft tissue injury because he hasn't gone 100%. In over 365 days.
4: Let's say he does get injured, Chris. I mean, that means that he just wasn't available. He should not have come back, and he'll know it. Like, okay, that's it. I try.

0: It didn't work out. I'm out of here. Like, it's not going
1: to
0: happen.
1: I think Rams fans are willing to take the chance. I think they're willing to take the chance to have Aaron Donald back in what should be one of the best defenses in history if he's back. And it reminds me, you know, the 2019 season when Ndamukong Suh, you saw that same threat where it opened up Aaron Donald so much because you couldn't just worry about Aaron Donald. You had to worry about Ndamukong Suh on the front, and that was creating a lot of opportunity to Aaron Donald. Now, that was a younger Aaron Donald. That was 7 years ago. But still, Aaron Donald is in world-class shape. And if he comes back, listen, he's a big boy. He's making the decision. If he comes back and gets hurt, he knows there's that opportunity.
2: He trains with knives.
1: I mean, I've never trained with knives. Have you?
2: No, I care about myself. I mean, I guess that's why I'm not a Hall of Famer.
1: I mean, I've had a couple knives pulled on me, but those were crazy Latinas.
0: I had a butterfly knife.
1: What? What you say?
2: Were you in East L.A.?
1: I wasn't, unfortunately. That might have made it more fun. I don't know.
0: I had a butterfly knife when I was a kid. That was fun.
2: Why?
0: Yeah, because it was fun to play with.
2: Did you have a leather jacket and greased hair as well?
0: Butterfly knife was fun to play with. You did all the little tricks. Got out the swap meet.
1: Why don't we go through? We've been going through schedules. We went through USC. We then went through the Raiders. Why don't we go through the Rams schedules? But we got to take a timeout because we that first segment we went long. Then we had the great Marsha Green on. So let's take a timeout for about 3 minutes. Then we'll go through the Raiders. We'll go through the Rams schedule next as we are live from Wild Fork here on ESPN LA.
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4: 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Sampling here along. We're next to the Big Green Egg. Sua Cravens is out here. Bergy, myself. Now, we said, and then go inside Wild Fork and experience the incredibleness of the Wild Fork market. Sua Cravens, we were going to break down the Rams schedule. But they said
5: no.
4: That
5: whenever.
4: We'll do the Rams schedule in the 3 o'clock hour. We're going to send Sua Cravens out into the fest, into the festival. Sua? Where's the meat, man?
6: There's meat all over the place. I feel like I'm back at the locker room at USC. PTSD. No, but I'm right here at Chef Dom's station, and she has outside skirt steak with chimichurri. We had some of that earlier. It was delicious.
5: Oh, I love me some chimichurri.
4: I'm eating more of it right now.
5: Yeah, yes, chimichurri on steak is the best thing you can eat.
6: It was amazing. It was amazing. But I'm getting close to one of these grills that almost made me a completely different skin color, because we got another pit master over here. I want to ask him a few questions. Sir, what are you currently putting on the grill right now?
7: So I got skirt steak, prime grade skirt steak from Wild Pork, going on the Santa Maria grill. We're cooking it on California white oak, hitting it with some salt, pepper, garlic, and a whole lot of love.
6: How's the turnout been today? What's it like grilling with Wild Fork? What can you do with these different type of meats?
7: So grilling with Wild Fork, we have a really good relationship with Wild Fork, and we've been cooking with them for a couple years now. Every single time, it's just always a good time. The food and the meat that they give us is always good quality meat, so we're never concerned about the kind of quality of food that we're pushing out. But a lot of the steaks that they offer in there, there's just a plethora of different things that you can buy, from exotic poultry to Argentinian stuff to Brazilian stuff, and it's all farm fresh. So basically, you're the first person defrosting it when it comes from that farm. But it's so versatile. Anything you do with it, it's hard to screw up.
6: Hey, you heard it here first. You're putting your mouth on this meat first, okay? Wild Fork is making sure you get the chance to taste all this meat when you unfreeze it the first time, all right? I'm going to make a few more rounds. Chris,
4: go, Sua, do it. No, go.
6: Please.
4: Sua, stay on there, man. Stay on there.
6: Please. Okay, let me go ahead and go down here, because I saw something I wanted to get a taste of, and I'm talking about the food, Chris, before you get carried away.
4: I didn't say anything. First of all, Sua, you are steering this ship today, my friend.
6: All right, well, we got Chef Chris Benotto, and I got to see what he's making right here. Chef, please, can you explain what you have before us?
8: Well, Chef Chris made some Argentine red shrimp. It's garlic shrimp cooked perfectly. It's amazing. You got to try it.
4: Hey, try some of that shrimp.
6: I'm going to try some of this shrimp right here. You said cooked perfectly, right?
8: It's cooked perfectly.
6: Guaranteed?
8: Guaranteed. Yes. Yes.
6: I don't like it. I love it.
8: Yeah.
6: It's amazing. Thank you. Thank you. Matter of fact, can you guys take over, because I want to eat this.
4: All right. We are live from the World Cuts Matchday Food Fest in the city of Long Beach at Wild Fork Meat and Seafood Market. We're right next to the Big Green Egg. And
5: I have to tell you, Chris, that I am so impressed with the city of Long Beach coming down here.
8: Yeah.
5: I have this constant stream of people that are coming in and out of here, going in and out of the store, coming out with different types of meats. I'm getting the ostrich tonight, I promise you. And that place over here with all the different foods that Sue is talking to, packed to the brim.
4: You know, I know we're going to have Paras on at the top of the hour. Paras Tulsiani, who oversees the product and is going to tell us about the process and how they freeze the meat right after they capture, and why that's so special. Because when you go to a market, a regular market, that meat might have been thawed out a couple times before you get
5: right.
4: It. This, you are the first person to thaw it out, and that might be when they put the meat right on the grill. So it is fresh. I think, Sua, are you still chowing down out there, Sua?
5: Are you talking to somebody else?
6: I'm trying to get in line for the Brazilian tent, but this cheese bread is selling fast. We had that earlier, too.
5: Oh, yeah, I got a little cheese bread right here. They've just brought it over
6: to me. Save me a piece of that, man. Save me a piece. I don't think they're going
4: to
6: have it.
4: I want you to come over here. Are you in line?
6: No, I can't even wait in this line. The line's too long.
4: Come over here and find somebody at the Big Green Egg to talk to you about the Big Green Egg, right? Didn't you want to do that?
5: I do.
4: Okay, come on over here, Sua. And if you want to, you can pick up a couple more of those cheeseburgers, too, and bring them over to us.
6: Yeah, those cheese sliders are crazy. Okay, Big Green Egg.
4: Who's going to talk to Sua from the Big Green Egg?
6: The moment to shine. Because you guys can really tell the truth here. Because I'm sure I told you the story earlier. My best friend, Preston Smith, he thinks he's the best chef or griller ever. And I tell him, the Big Green Egg is like cooking for dummies. They make it real simple for men like that. He just throws the meat on and gets to work. Tell me, what are all the things the Big Green Egg can do?
2: So he's spot on about that. But when I started with Big Green Egg, I was an average barbecuer. Now I'm a pro.
4: What's your name, sir?
2: My name's Adam.
4: Adam.
2: Yes, sir.
4: What do you do with Big Green Egg over there?
2: So what the Big Green Egg does really well is it bakes, roasts, smokes, and grills. So it does everything your grill would do, but it also do everything your oven does. So it makes tremendous pizzas. To your point, you can bake a pie in that thing, and it's worth every penny. Chicken is phenomenal off the egg. Turkey, Thanksgiving's our biggest holiday because of the moisture that the Big Green Egg locks in the food. There's absolutely nothing the Big Green Egg can't do for you.
6: We were talking earlier, and you said you were letting the tri-tip get smoked for a few hours. And if you wanted to, you could get that tri-tip smoked in the next hour if you just hike it up. But instead, you took it off the smoke, and you said you're going to put it on the smaller egg to sear. How?
2: Well, this one was cooking at 220 for about an hour, hour and a half. And then we had this at 600 degrees plus. And then we seared it on that, and that locked on all the flavor. Moisture's locked in. Had a nice little smoke ring on it, and we used the Wild Fork Santa Maria seasoning as well.
4: Oh, is that the seasoning you can get with Sua's hanger steak?
2: Correct.
4: Oh, beautiful.
5: Spend $50, Sua.
6: This steak comes
4: pre-seasoned. You don't even have to spend $50. You spend $30, you get Sua's meat tonight, his hanger steak, and that spice.
6: You'll like the taste of my meat all on its own. But if you want, you can get this chimichurri on the inside. Only at Wild Fork, yes.
4: Beautiful.
6: Yes.
4: We are live.
5: I want one of those Big Green Eggs. I honestly do. I keep looking over at it, and you say
4: you're
5: going to
4: get the big one
5: easy.
4: Or the small one?
5: Yeah.
6: I'm a cast iron guy. I asked him earlier. I'm like, well, I only cook on cast iron. He said, you can put the cast iron inside the big egg. Go ahead and get down with the get down.
5: I'm just going to put it out right outside my apartment and just cook outside all the
4: time. Yeah.
5: I love that. So I'll get the small one, so it makes it easier for just for two people.
2: Bacon wrapped jalapenos.
4: Adam, that's Adam, that's a nice Big Green Egg hat too. That's a nice hat.
5: How do we get one of those?
6: Do you guys make golf gear at all?
2: No, I wish they did.
6: We'll have to work on that.
4: All right, Sua, thank you so much. We are live from the World Cuts Match Day Food Fest at the Wild Fork Meat and Seafood Market.
5: Paras, nice to meet you.
4: Hal, down here in Long Beach all afternoon until 4 p.m. Actually, we got one more hour left. Coming up, we're going to talk to Paras, and we've been talking about Paras. Is it
5: Tulsiani?
4: We figured out how to say his last name. We didn't want to insult you. Tulsiani. Paras, I'm putting a little Italian on there. Tulsiani. Paras Tulsiani is going to join us next. He oversees the product and how it all works here at Wild Fork. So we want to get into that. And I promise we'll still break down the Rams schedule coming up around 3:20. We'll get Sua back. Although Sua is now, he's in meat heaven. So I don't know. We might have lost Sua. That's next on ESPN LA.
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12: 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Argentina came from behind to knock off England, punching its ticket to a second straight World Cup Final. 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Standing in his way is Spain, led by 19-year-old sensation Lamine Yamal, who has been electric all tournament long and led Spain into its first World Cup final since winning it all in 2010. It's legend versus the next generation, Argentina versus Spain. One match left to decide the 2026 FIFA World Cup champion.
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4: A few minutes after 3 o'clock in the South Bay, we are in the city of Long Beach at Wild Fork. Sua's back from getting all that meat product. You okay, Sua?
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4: It is the World Cup's Match Day Food Festival going on for another hour here. So if you're close to Long Beach, come on out. Press the flesh with us and get some meat product, man. Go try that tri-tip. They're making it the Big Green Egg. All kinds of great meats all over here. The World Cup's Match Day Food Fest. We're at 2nd and PCH right across the street from the In-N-Out. You know where it's at. Drive by, check out, get some free meat, then go inside and buy Sua's hanger steak. They got a special on the hanger steak.
6: Leave with a little spice on your lip.
4: Exactly.
6: Hanger's
4: right.
6: A prize, baby.
4: Can you believe that? Gregory Arthur Bergman.
6: I've spent enough time with Sua that I believe that.
4: Right now, a special guest. He runs all the operations here at Wild Fork. Paras Tulsiani. Now, did I say that right?
1: You did.
4: Yeah. Oh, look at that. Finally.
1: Well done.
4: Ross Ulciati, you are the operations lead here at Wild Fork, and we're excited to have you on. Congratulations, by the way, on an amazing event today.
1: Thank you. Well, I appreciate the partnership with ESPN as well. This is an amazing turnout.
4: I love the partnership because now we can talk about Sua's hanger steak.
1: Yeah, let's call it Sua's hanger steak.
7: Bro, have you been in the gym? You look like the equalizer.
1: No, I've just been eating a lot of protein.
4: There we go.
7: A
1: lot of protein.
4: A lot of protein, no carbs, right?
1: They say 80% of it is in the diet, right,
7: Sua? Yes, it is.
1: Yeah,
7: yes, it
1: there
7: is.
1: You go.
4: How much protein you think you do a day? 200 grams?
7: You know, I like to keep it
4: not
7: below.
4: Not you. No, yeah. I'm not talking about
7: but,
4: you.
7: Oh, you look
1: oh,
7: right
1: you're
7: at
1: talking
7: me.
1: About
7: you exactly I got this figure.
1: Talking about you were asking.
4: Talking about Ross.
1: I would say about 160 to 200
4: that's good,
1: grams
4: that's a good
1: of
4: amount of protein, sir.
1: Yeah,
4: that's
1: yeah.
4: a good job.
5: Yeah. So Marsha was telling us that you know everything about the meats that are inside there. So like that is so why what is what's the difference that it is when it's frozen immediately and then we're the first people when we buy the meat that we defrost it. Why is it different and what does it make a difference?
1: Yeah, so that's a great question. So what we do differently is that when we source our proteins and we process it, we cut it into steaks and we package it, we immediately flash freeze our protein. So flash freezing is negative 40 degrees in under 30 minutes. Have you all heard that the best seafood in the world is actually caught and frozen on the boat?
4: I did yep. not know that.
5: I did not know that.
1: Yes. So that's essentially what we're replicating okay. with the protein. So whether it's pork, beef, chicken, seafood, everything is flash frozen. And that process allows us to conserve the quality of the meat. That's why the food today tastes as good as it does. Everything was previously frozen, thawed out, grilled, and it just tastes amazing because it helps us preserve the quality of the protein.
18: Now, what farm do you guys source from? Where does this meat come from? Where can I expect to get these fresh products from? Where are you guys getting this source?
1: That's a great question, Sua. So your hanger steak comes from either Nebraska or Colorado. We pay special attention to where to source the product from. So 90% of our beef is actually sourced from Nebraska and Colorado.
4: Okay.
1: Why? Because great quality cattle love cold weather and they love good quality feed. Our pork comes from Iowa.
4: Wow.
1: Generations of farmers that have been raising hogs in Iowa, so we source most of our
4: pork. They got nice hogs in Iowa.
1: Oh, yes, yes. Okay. 6 times more hogs than humans in Iowa.
4: I mean, that kind of
18: what?
4: Tracks.
1: Yeah.
4: That tracks, actually.
18: Yeah. So it's like the kangaroo thing in Australia going on in Iowa.
4: I didn't know they had so many hogs in Iowa.
18: Yeah. What?
1: So, yeah, you know, it just really depends on the protein, the seafood. It depends on where you want to source it from. Our Argentine shrimp obviously comes from Argentina. Our chicken comes from the southeast in the U.S. So, yeah, it just depends on the protein.
18: I heard you guys have a very rare Pokemon-type chicken that's a male that's castrated before he reaches maturity, and it makes the taste of the protein of the meat so much more succulent. Is that true?
1: Yes.
18: Oh,
1: yes.
18: It's a Pokemon. It's a
5: type?
18: Legendary chicken that you have to try once with your eyes closed. When you take a bite
5: with your eyes closed,
18: with the lights off, you prepare it, you eat it under a napkin, you don't say anything. I heard it's that good.
5: Explain this, please. That's amazing.
4: Why the lights off?
18: It has to be a romantic situation.
4: Do you have like Luther Vandross playing?
18: You don't shortcut here at Wild Fork.
4: You got some Keith Sweat playing
18: while you make love to that chicken. That male chicken breast you're about to bite into is the most succulent piece of meat.
4: Now, where does this chicken come from? Where does it come from?
1: Well, it comes from the U.S. as well. And that's the beauty about shopping at Wild Fork is, yes, we sell chicken, but man, my goodness, we sell a variety of poultry. You can get chicken. You can get great quality chicken, pasture-raised chicken. We have a huge assortment of duck, of exotic birds like pheasant. And
18: I just bought your party wings for my daughter's birthday.
1: The turkey ones?
18: Worked out great.
1: Oh, yeah, yeah.
18: Throw them on the grill.
1: They're awesome.
4: Ross Tulciani, he runs all the operations here at Wild Fork Meat and Seafood Market on the West Coast. Now, you see Gregory Arthur Bergman.
5: Right.
4: He's got his laptop open to your exotic meats, and you just mentioned it there. Why the exotic meats, and what makes that so special?
1: You know, exotic meats have a high concentration of protein and a low concentration of saturated fats.
4: Okay.
1: You're looking for a good ratio of protein and a low ratio of fat, which lowers your calorie intake. Exotic meats is the way to go. In fact, we're partnering with a run club in Manhattan Beach, and we're going to host their runners at our store for a run, and we're going to be serving bison.
4: Nope.
1: Why? Because bison has a high concentration of iron, which is what runners need in their diet.
4: Right.
1: So exotic meat is actually very, very healthy for you and for people like Sua that manage their calories very precisely.
4: I noticed you didn't say that about me.
5: About me either, apparently. So. It's just this guy.
4: When you said runner's club, you kind of gave me a look like I thought I was.
5: Not a runner, Chris. Well, you know that.
4: It's okay.
5: But I've been tasked to come home with an exotic meat. Which exotic? I was going to go with the ostrich, but which exotic meat should I come home with?
1: You know, I would say the ostrich because it was one of those exotic meats that blew my mind because I was expecting more of a poultry-like texture and an eating experience from a flavor standpoint, but it tasted more like red meat.
5: Oh, really?
1: Yeah, it blew my mind. So if you want to go with something that is unique that you're going to have a great eating experience with, go with ostrich.
5: What's the best way to cook that ostrich?
1: You grill it.
5: You season it.
1: You grill it or on a cast iron. You cook it to a medium temperature, like 140 degrees, and you're going to feel like you're eating a piece of steak.
5: Oh, I love that. Okay, that's where I was going to go with the ostrich. You just convinced me.
18: The way he explained it made it sound better.
4: No, now you want it. Now you want it, don't you?
18: You
4: also should get that chicken breast. You got to eat in the dark.
18: Eat it in the dark with some candles on. Make sure you're home alone. You don't want to hear the sound. People are going to hear the sounds coming out your mouth. It's going to be weird. You're not going to regret it.
4: Now, how about all the different items other than meat that's inside a Wild Fork?
1: Yeah, so what we try to do with Wild Fork is we want to be a one-stop solution for your meal. Being frozen allows us to extend the shelf life of our products. So any product that you buy there is good for a year. You don't have to worry about the product going bad, which means that we carry over 700 cuts of protein plus everything else you need to complete a meal. So you're going to find vegetables, fruits, desserts, appetizers, everything else that you need to complete that meal. So you can walk into the store and walk out of the stores with not just your protein, but everything else that you need to have a delicious barbecue or a delicious candlelit dinner.
4: With that chicken breast.
1: Yeah.
4: Haras Tulsiani runs operations here at Wild Fork. How long you been with Wild Fork?
1: 11 years.
4: Wow, so you've seen the brand really grow.
1: Yes, Chris, I joined the business when there were two other people in the company.
4: Really? Really?
1: Yeah. So I've stuck around because I love the product, and I think what we're doing is fascinating.
5: So you had two other people in it. So it was you and two other people, and now how many stores do you own?
1: We have about, I wish I owned them. I don't own the stores. I should have signed a better contract.
5: Honestly, you should have.
1: But we have about 65 stores in the U.S., we have 400 stores in Brazil. We have 60 stores in Mexico and 5 stores in Canada.
5: Wow.
1: Yeah.
5: That is amazing.
4: Beautiful.
5: What is this? We're being... all the different locations. Yeah, so there's one. I live in North Hollywood.
18: Find a Wild Fork near you at Wild Fork Foods.
5: Yeah, I was
4: very good. That was good, Sua. That was good. You must be a professional.
5: Yeah. There is one in Sherman Oaks, I believe.
18: There's one in Encino.
1: In Encino.
5: Yeah, I was driving right by it.
18: Valencia. There's another in Orange County. We're at the one in Long Beach right now. Whatever you need.
1: Yeah, we have 11 stores in California. One store in Arizona, Ahwatukee.
18: I heard that one serves...
5: Kangaroo.
18: A secret hidden menu.
1: Yeah, ground kangaroo.
18: Kangaroo is crazy.
1: Yes.
4: Now, what apparently, Berge like? Was telling us you can't buy kangaroo in California, though, right?
1: That's no, we cannot. That's why we don't.
4: So you got to drive to Arizona for the kangaroo meat.
1: You have to, yes.
4: Now, how does kangaroo taste?
1: Very dry.
4: Really?
1: Yeah, I wasn't a fan. But, you know, what I recommend with some of these exotic meats is you blend it. So one of the best burgers I've actually had is I took ground ostrich and ground Wagyu beef, and I blended it together, and I made beef patties.
5: Oh, wow. Yeah. That sounds delicious.
1: Yeah, so you get the flavor of the ostrich, and you get the flavor of Wagyu beef as well.
4: I'm buying ostrich today, but I'm also getting Sue's hanger steak for tonight. I want his hanger steak.
1: That's a great guy.
4: Well, he says to eat it from behind. I'm going to.
18: Yeah, you know, it's best eaten by behind.
5: Why is Wagyu so much different than every, like, what is it about the Wagyu portion? Is it a cut of meat?
18: All that flavor, man.
5: That flavor, yeah.
18: All that marbling and that... You know, you don't got to throw Wagyu on the grill too long. It's going to cook real fast, you know, just real quick. Wow, wow, real quick. Getting a nice little
1: heat. You know, Sue, I just nailed it. It's the, you know, higher quality beef is better marbled beef. Marbling is intramuscular fat, and Wagyu just has a lot more of it.
18: You can just see that pattern on that Wagyu from a mile away, or you know it's Wagyu.
1: Yeah.
18: Yeah.
1: But, you know, if I could share one more thing about Wild Fork.
4: Please.
1: People are very surprised to see our prices.
4: The first time I was in a Wild Fork was two Fridays ago. We came here to preview the location, and I said to Stephanie, my girlfriend, let's buy some product. I want to support the brand, and I also want to try it. And we were picking out different things, and I went to check out, and I figured it was going to be $150. was $60.
1: Yeah.
4: And I was blown away, and then we went home and cooked it, and I was even more blown away because I didn't even try to thaw it out. I didn't want to take the time. So I threw the burgers right on the grill. They were incredible. And when you really think about it, it didn't take that much longer for it to thaw on the grill. It was an amazing process. And, yeah, the prices were incredible.
1: We are 20% cheaper than most supermarkets in California. And you know why? Because we're frozen.
4: Right.
1: We're more sustainable. We have no waste in our business, and so we're able to pass on those savings to our customers.
18: Yep. Zero waste model, baby.
4: I love it. Paras Tulsiani, you run operations for Wild Fork. Thank you so much for having us out, for the partnership.
1: Thank you for being here.
4: I'm going to let you know how that, not just the ostrich, but
5: Sue was hanging
18: for us. Yeah. Before you go, though, football season is around the corner. Number one cut for football season that you should get at a Wild Fork.
1: The number one cut.
18: I'm grilling. The game's about to start. What should I bring home from Wild Fork this football season?
1: Picanha.
18: Picanha.
1: Yes.
18: The Brazilians. That Brazilian picanha. Cut.
4: Okay. Yes. All right. Beautiful.
5: And also, you're a big soccer fan. So, your Argentina fans, that they play tomorrow against
1: yes.
5: Spain. How are you feeling?
1: I lived in Argentina for 5 years. I fell in love with the passion that people have for soccer there. So, I am rooting for my boy Messi.
4: There we go.
5: Yes. How are you feeling against Spain? Spain came in as the favorite.
1: Yeah, but you know, we've done a good job being the underdogs in the tournament.
4: Cardiac kids with that comeback twice.
1: Yeah, exactly.
5: Can't park the bus against them.
1: Yeah, I know, but I'm optimistic.
4: Awesome.
1: Yeah.
4: Ross, it was a pleasure.
1: Absolutely.
4: Thank you so much.
1: Thank you, Wild Fork.
4: It is the World Cuts Match Day Food Fest live from Wild Fork in Long Beach, second at PCH here in the city of Long Beach. We're here till 4 p.m. Finally, when we come back in 3 minutes, we'll break down the Rams schedule. That's next on ESPN LA.
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5: 3:18 on a Saturday on ESPN LA.
6: Mm-hmm.
5: Exactly right. We are live at the World Cuts Matchday Food Fest in the city of Long Beach, PCH and 2nd Street, right across from In-N-Out. So you know where we're at. We're here till 4 o'clock. And even after 4 o'clock, you've been hearing us talk about Wild Pork all afternoon. Come here. Get some ostrich, man. Get that Sua hanger steak. Cook that up tonight. Maybe you want exotic meats. What was the exotic meat you're getting, Bergie?
6: It was the ostrich.
5: Oh, it is the ostrich.
6: It is ostrich, or they also have bison. They got duck.
7: Alligator.
6: Unfortunately, alligator.
5: They got rabbit, too. And if you
6: elk. Have you ever had elk?
5: I've had elk once in my life. It was fine.
6: It was fine. Elk jerky, really good.
5: I never had elk jerky.
6: Elk jerky's good.
5: I have some of that cream puff in my throat.
6: That cream puff was delicious. It was a banana cream puff.
5: What's so funny? They have great
7: half
5: desserts
7: of
5: here, too.
7: This crowd just cringed just now.
5: What?
7: They saw that.
6: That's just because they know Chris, but he didn't say anything wrong.
5: I got some of that cream puff in my mouth.
7: Oh, my God. You'd have thought somebody walked by and crop dusted half the people here outside of Wild Pork after you said that.
6: This man right there, he knows what's going on.
5: He knows the bits, man. He knows the shtick. All right, we've been teasing it. The Rams schedule coming up. As we get ready for training camp in just a few weeks. Actually, next week, right? Training camp's here?
6: 25th is the first day of training camp. 26th is the first day that we're out there.
7: Wow. I hate hearing that word. As a former player, training camp is the worst.
6: What was worse? Was it OTAs?
7: No, OTAs is love. Because you come from college where spring is so hard.
5: Right.
7: That you're like, I hate spring workouts. But you get in the NFL and they're like, hey, show up out of shape if you want to. You're like, oh, okay, well, it's up to me. Like, cool. Training camp is when it's like, You're in a hotel. You're basically a prisoner in a hotel for the next 30 days. You get camp goggles real quick. Everything starts looking good. You know, the bad decisions start being made.
5: And if you sneak in one of those breezies, Jeff Fisher will cut you the next day.
7: Some crazy stuff has happened that a lot of people don't understand.
6: I mean, but are they hard practices from when we were there?
7: Yes.
6: Yes?
7: Y'all come to the days where it's like, we might have an easy day today, but the hard...
5: Yeah, they don't let the fans come to the days that are really hard.
7: The hard practices are the ones y'all don't see. It's
5: right.
7: Like, those are the days where I'm like, I don't know if I want to...
6: Keep playing this game.
7: I want to be a pro next year.
5: Right, exactly.
7: are you guys
6: going full force hitting each other? Like, are you getting...
7: No, I mean, against each other, no. You're supposed to be thud tempo, but again, you're...
6: Thud tempo?
7: Thud tempo. Like, oh, I just come and hit you.
5: Yeah, you don't slam somebody.
7: Exactly, right. But like, when you're locked up in a hotel for
5: 30 days...
7: You
5: think you said thug? Thug tempo?
6: Thud.
7: Thud.
6: I thought you said thud.
5: Oh, yeah. I thought you said thud, too. What'd you say?
7: Thud.
6: Thud tempo.
5: Yeah, not thug. Okay.
7: Yeah, not thug tempo. Huh. What's thug tempo?
5: I thought
7: it's
5: like
7: that thuggish.
5: Yeah, you know,
7: I would think that's thug tempo.
5: Yeah, exactly. All right, so I had predicted last year to Les Snead's face that they would go 14-3. The Rams didn't. They should have, but the special teams, amongst other things, cost us that, and then eventually would cost us home field to the Seahawks and the bye and all that stuff. But this year, I'm going 13-4. Even I'm making that prediction without knowing the future of Aaron Donald. I'm not going to be Lee Hacksaw Hamilton, who said yesterday with us on the Sedano and Cap Morning Show, undefeated. So we start here. Week one in Australia against the Niners on September 10th.
6: So the home game doesn't really matter there for
5: it
6: the Rams.
5: It doesn't matter.
6: You're in Australia.
5: You're in Australia.
6: Win. All I know is what's happening is you say win.
7: Win.
6: So the Rams, what they're doing is they're flying out like 2 days before.
5: Yes.
6: Flying out, playing the game, getting on the plane, flying back.
5: Yes.
6: So they have no time to get adjusted to or not be adjusted to the time difference.
5: So are you saying you're a little tired from that flight?
6: I mean, you're on a flight for almost 24 hours. Have you been to Australia?
7: No.
6: No, I haven't either. But that's, I mean, both teams are going to be, I think the 49ers are there for almost the full week, though.
5: Yeah, they're doing the full week.
7: But, you know, those guys on the Niners, they're going to be out, you know, seeing the talent.
5: Yeah, that's why McVay's not doing it, is he doesn't want people to get, you know, go try to see if you can make it with a kangaroo or something.
7: You know, when we went to London, it wasn't pretty. I'll just say that.
6: Yeah. I'll give that. That's a win. That's a win for
5: you.
6: Me
5: were doing
6: too.
5: The bangers and masks.
7: Yeah, I was just studying my playbook, brother.
6: Yeah, sure you were.
5: All right, so let's say that's a win. I think so. Here's how I do this. They're going to split against the Niners and Seahawks. So that's two right there for me. So week two, back at home now, finally for the first official home game at SoFi Monday night against the New York Football Giants.
6: That's a win.
5: Win.
6: So you're 2-0.
5: Okay, 2-0. Week three. First road trip officially up in Mile High against the Broncos.
7: They might lose that.
6: That's going to be a tough game to
5: really
6: know where Bo Nix
7: is. Number one defense in the NFL.
6: Yeah, that's a good
5: I have that as a win, but okay. I always leave one for chance, so maybe that's the chance.
6: So you have to remember, too, Sua played for the Broncos as a Bronco fan. Go.
5: He's a Broncos apologist.
6: Yeah, he's a little bit of a Bronco apologist. There's a little bit there. So if you're going to say 2-1.
7: You're saying that my opinion on this topic is not impartial? You're saying that I'm slightly swayed?
6: I'm saying there is some swaying
7: Broncos
6: that's
7: country?
6: Going in there, 100%.
5: Here's where I have the first loss. My first loss is week four. A trip early morning game, an early kick in Philly and Lincoln Financial against the Eagles. I think they're either going to lose week four or week five, but I think it's week four against the Eagles on the road. All that traveling is now going to catch up to you when you go on another road trip. Now you're going to play Philly. Philly's going to be pumped up for the game against Matthew Stafford, the MVP. They lose week four.
7: You get a three-week gauntlet. You get Broncos, Eagles, and then Bills.
5: So then week five is the Monday night game hosting the Bills at SoFi. Energy's going to be up, and guess what Josh Allen loves to do?
6: That's in the playoffs, though. This isn't a regular season game. And by the way, that's four of five games that are primetime games.
5: Oh, yeah.
6: Josh Allen
7: will throw three picks in that game and still have five touchdowns.
6: Right. He's going to run for two more.
5: Yeah. God, I hate him.
6: I think that's another loss. I think they're 3-2 at that point.
7: Oh, things aren't looking good if you're 3-2.
6: Yeah. No, it gets a little bit easier after that.
5: All right, so week six, home against the Cardinals, win.
7: Destroy the Cardinals. 100-0.
5: Week seven, up in Vegas against the Raiders.
7: Destroy the Vegas.
6: Oh, come
7: destroy
6: on. The Raiders are going to have a full-on chance
7: Raiders.
6: To lose that game by 25.
7: It'll
6: Don't worry.
7: Be a 42-7.
5: Week eight, Sunday afternoon, hosting the Chargers. That's a win.
6: Right, come on, do your bit.
5: Charlie checked down. Josh Herbert, another choker. We'll screw that up.
6: Man, that guy stinks.
5: Week nine against another
6: I'm
5: one.
6: I'm not a Herbert fan at all.
5: Week nine on the road, early kick against another Sua former team at the Commanders.
7: No bias in this one. They're going to destroy right the Commanders.
5: Yeah, exactly. Then week 10 at the Cardinals, another win.
6: Yeah, see, like where what
7: Sorry,
6: are you at
7: Jacoby.
6: This point? So you only have two losses at this point.
7: You're 7-2 right
6: there. Yeah.
5: Week 12.
6: This is
5: the
6: a
5: week
6: tough
5: 11 bye. Then week 12, I can't wait for this because that night you and I are going to be at HPC Sua sharing a turkey leg as it becomes Thanksgiving Wednesday night, the night before Thanksgiving, primetime kick against the Packers. And that's a win.
6: And the Packers come in, and they come in strong to SoFi. That place is green all the way around.
7: It's going to be a busy week.
5: Then week 13, following week, a Thursday night kick. So you still get a Wednesday, then you do a Thursday, 5:15 kick at home at SoFi, hosting Patrick Mahomes and the Chiefs.
6: So this is not an easy schedule.
7: I think you lose. I think you lose the Chiefs coming down from that game against the Packers on Thanksgiving Eve.
6: Doesn't Mahomes have some kind of record in December where he just doesn't lose.
7: He doesn't lose
6: in December. So, yeah, I think that's another one. So that's three losses. So there's your 14-3 at this point.
5: Right. Week 14 at the Niners. I already said they beat the Niners, so they lose this one.
6: So you get four losses.
5: Then week 15, home against the Cowboys.
6: They stink.
5: Yeah, the Cowboys. Yeah, especially Cowboys in December. Yeah. They've already lost all their hope.
6: Right.
5: So they beat the Cowboys.
6: Dak's thrown 35 interceptions by that
7: They're
6: point.
7: Dropping one of these games against the Seahawks.
6: There's two. Yeah, you have two
5: so
6: games
5: that's
6: against the Seahawks.
5: So that's interesting. So week 16, Christmas Day, night game at the Seahawks. Okay, let's say you win that. Then you got week 17 hosting at Tampa Bay. I think they win that
6: cross country against your boy Headband,
5: Baker Mayfield. Then week 18, you end the season at SoFi hosting Seattle. So again, if you split with Seattle, and then you got some variables, I think 13-4 would be massively impressive.
6: Yes, I mean, that's easily a 12-5 type season.
5: Can be 12-5 easily.
7: I don't think this will be a year where the Rams have to win 12 games to get the number one seed.
5: So you're saying it doesn't look like they win 12 games?
7: I'm saying I think that this year there will be a clear favorite in the NFC and then everybody else.
5: Okay.
7: And I think that's it'll be the Rams' chance to do that.
5: All right.
6: I mean, 12. If you go 13-4, 12-5, I think you're still going to be at the top.
7: I think you'll have the Rams at 12-5 or 13-4, and then the next best team will be at 10-6.
6: So you think the Seahawks are going to take a step back?
7: I think that they'll just they'll run into some hiccups that it won't necessarily define who they are as a team. It just it won't be like last year where it's like, who's the best team in the NFL this week? Is it Seattle? Is it the Rams?
6: Right.
7: It won't be
6: so, I mean, Sam Darnold gets a lot of attention on him, whether that he has sees ghosts and things like that, and there's a dog that's going to attack us. But
7: all I'm saying is that's German Shepherd, and he saw a brother. That's all I'm saying.
6: But Sam Darnold, I mean, people. There's a lot of people that say this. People at the station that say that Sam Darnold is not as good as what his numbers have been over the last couple of years. I know you're a USC guy, but are you seeing the same?
7: But
6: thing?
7: Why do we do that every time a quarterback wins a Super Bowl? We try to find a reason as well. He's not as good. It's all we do it every time a quarterback wins.
6: Did they win because of Sam Darnold, or do they win because of the defense?
7: Both. Sam Darnold played a huge role in their success last year. Without Sam Darnold, they do not go to the Super Bowl, 100%.
5: But without
6: Kenny Walker.
5: Without the Rams special teams, they don't go to the Super Bowl either.
7: Well, that's true. Without the refs changing the rules, they don't go to
5: that
7: the Super
5: too,
7: Bowl.
5: Yeah.
7: You know, there's a lot of things we can say.
5: All right. It is Sua, Greg Bergman, me, Chris Morales, 3:28 on a Saturday afternoon. We are live from the Wild Fork Meat and Seafood Market. Here in the city of Long Beach, it's the World Cuts Match Day Food Fest. Come on out if you're still listening and you're still driving by here, 2nd and PCH, and try out, get Sua's hanger steak, man.
7: Little meat on your mouth.
5: Little meat on your mouth.
6: Stay with your chest. Come on.
7: Meat on that lip.
5: I feel like we've done USC, we've done Raiders, we've done Rams.
6: There's some Lakers stuff that I
5: should we do Lakers?
6: Yeah, let's get into some
7: Lakers. Talk about the. What is there to talk about? They got Kareem. They got Kareem Abdul-Jabbar.
6: Oh, man.
7: And Luka and Austin Reeves.
6: So, okay, let's put it this way. We still have no idea where LeBron's going to go, and I know not everybody in L.A. cares where LeBron's going to go, but I just want to know, if you're where, which team that he goes to will give you

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1: By the way, congratulations. We've been also giving out fabulous prizes here. Andrew Rivas wins the LAFC signed jersey. So congratulations to Andrew Rivas, one of our great listeners out here, winning this afternoon at the Wild Fork Meat and Seafood Market here in Long Beach. Okay, we'll take a timeout. We'll fight about LeBron and the Lakers in 3 minutes from right now. But first, Sua, tell us about Wild Fork.
2: Yes, we are here, and it's going down at Wild Fork in Long Beach. 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
1: 3:33 in the Southland on a Saturday afternoon. 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Plus, are they still doing face painting inside?
10: I'm sure they are.
2: I will paint your face inside.
1: You spend $50, you get a free World Cup soccer bag.
10: What are you going to paint on his face? Are you going to paint it on his forehead, on his cheek?
1: Well, maybe all of it.
2: Yeah, it depends how long they're eating the meat. That's inside of Wild Fork.
1: Sue, you have gone all in. By the way, congratulations to our winner. Another great winner here, P1, Pat O'Brien. Wins the LA. Look how beautiful that LAFC
10: that
1: soccer
10: nice
1: ball, signed soccer ball, gold.
10: Yeah.
1: That's a gold soccer ball, Jack.
2: Smoking a pancake. That's a keeper.
0: Bongin' the Brits.
2: Extra salty.
1: By the way, did England win? Did England win that third
0: place?
1: Well,
0: it was 4-0 at halftime.
1: Wow.
0: So England was up 4-0.
1: The English putting cream.
0: Oh,
1: the
0: and
1: French.
0: Now in the 68th minute, it's 4-3.
2: Oh, did Mbappe?
0: Mbappe just scored a goal. So now
2: Mbappe?
0: Mbappe has 2 goals and Barcola has a goal. So now it is 4-3.
2: How much time is left?
0: So it's in the 68th minute.
2: Oh, that's a lot of game.
0: Yeah, there's still a lot
1: of
0: game.
1: They're
0: going to
1: add
0: 22 minutes plus time.
1: They're going to add 40 minutes of extra time.
0: I don't understand how you don't understand how this extra time.
2: One thing about soccer, I will say, I cannot stand these dudes acting like they were just shots in the back of the leg on every single foul.
0: So think about it this way.
2: It's unbearable watching it.
0: I agree with you.
1: Come on.
2: Women's soccer, none of them do it in women's soccer. You watch women's soccer, they get fouled hard as hell. They get right back up.
1: Come on. Did you ever watch Pau Gasol play? He looked like he was getting shot every time he went inside.
0: I mean, at some point, they called him Pau Gasol.
1: Exactly.
2: Whenever I think of Pau Gasol, I can't help but think of his esophagus.
0: The Adam's apple.
2: What is that?
0: It's an Adam's apple.
2: Yeah, what?
0: Yeah, no, it's a big one. But think about it. You're running all around a field, and a guy kicks you in the shin while you're going as fast as possible.
2: You have shin guards on.
0: It's still going to hurt.
2: I play in a sport where somebody tries to take your leg off of your body on every play.
0: I'm not saying that these guys are, like it's Iron Men, right? They're gonna just kind of play it up. The thing that bothers me is they lay on the ground, they're rocking back and forth, and then just pop back up and start running around like it's nothing.
2: Yeah, I don't like it. I don't like it.
0: Yeah. So I did want to ask you about LeBron.
1: Do you care?
2: Yeah, I love LeBron.
1: Oh, you do?
2: I love LeBron. I don't get why people
1: hate
2: him.
1: Are you a LeBron apologist?
0: Yeah.
2: I don't forgive him for losing to the Mavs. I think that's one of his few strikes on his resume.
1: Do you forgive him for bringing Russell Westbrook to the Lakers?
2: I think that there was a bunch of guilty parties in that, and I don't like that Rob wipes his hands clean of it like he doesn't have control of the team.
0: Well, he didn't have control of
1: the team. Yeah, he didn't.
2: Right. Genie.
0: LeBron and Clutch had the control.
2: I wouldn't say that. See, that's where we're getting carried away with that.
0: George Sinano would tell us that we're stupid and we don't know what we're saying and that we're imbeciles. Is that what some of the words that are used?
1: Imbecilic takes.
0: Yeah, right. But the fact is that he was making all the decisions. Clutch was making those decisions. That's why there's constantly Clutch players coming in to this. But my question for you is this, because now, since you're a big LeBron stan and where he's going to be.
1: Stan, ooh.
0: Yeah. I like that. So Adam Silver has said that he is not going to make the schedule
2: until he finds out where
0: LeBron's going to go. So which team that he goes to do you think they get the most nationally televised games?
2: Golden State.
0: I totally agree with you.
2: Golden State. Steph and LeBron playing together, finally, what they've been talking about for years and years on end, and we only got to see it during Team USA basketball. Of course, that sells out.
0: Yeah, so it doesn't matter who you're playing. If you're playing the Knicks, you're playing the Lakers, you're playing Houston and
2: especially
0: Kevin Durant.
2: If LeBron makes Draymond cough up the 2-3.
0: No.
2: Just because, hey, man, come get that 2-3.
0: Oh, that would be interesting.
2: Everything is just like, oh, man, it's LeBron's final farewell. It's over.
0: But so that's the place where he would go to that he'd be happy, he'd have the most fun. Cleveland seems like the place that makes the most sense because
2: if he wants to win.
0: Well, no, if you want to win, there's other places. But I think that for what he does, he wants to make a documentary about his entire career. He's had somebody following him around since he was in high school.
2: So you don't think if he goes to Cleveland, that gives him his best chance to win a championship?
0: I think he has a chance to win the championship. But look who's on that team, by the way.
2: Donovan Mitchell?
0: James Harden?
2: They would trade James Harden
0: they would
2: get rid of James Harden.
0: What are you going to get for James Harden, though? Who would want James Harden?
1: Yeah, who's giving you anything for...
2: It's a three-team trade. They're talking about Harden to Miami and Cleveland would get...
0: Why would Miami want James Harden?
1: Why would you want to infect your team with James Harden?
2: Why do you guys not like James Harden?
1: What? Oh, God. What is it love about James Harden?
0: Yeah, what do you like about him?
1: Do you like guys that just destroy the culture of teams?
2: He didn't destroy the culture of the team. At one point, James Harden was a guy. Houston James Harden was a monster.
1: Tell me all the titles he's won.
2: Yeah,
0: or finals.
2: You can say that about a lot of people. Look at Carmelo.
1: Again, a problem on
2: look
1: teams.
2: Look at AI.
1: AI
0: went to
1: the finals.
0: Okay. He won a game that the Lakers didn't win any games.
2: He lost
0: one game, and Allen Iverson won that game. Stepped over Ty Lue.
2: And then proceeded to lose the finals. Since when do we care about the games you win and a series you lost?
1: I care about at least making the finals, and James Harden never has.
0: And by the way, AI...
1: Actually, that's not right. That's not right. The Thunder
2: James
1: went.
2: Harden did
0: yeah,
2: make
0: yeah,
2: it.
0: Oh, yeah, he did go. Yeah,
2: yeah. Well, if anything, let's be mad at KD.
1: Okay. KD's another one that everybody loses their mind over James Harden and KD. We did about Russell Westbrook for a while until

0: Brown spoke about his son. He's not letting it go.
1: No, yeah, that's never. No, totally fair.
0: Go.
1: So the DeAndre Hawkins, Young D.
2: Young D from the afternoon show.
0: Yeah, D.
1: He says that the best place for LeBron to go is Minnesota with Ant, and that's the best place for him to win.
0: No, because you're not going to win with LaMelo playing like it's pickup
1: Again,
0: ball.
1: Thank you. Yeah, LaMelo, could you imagine LeBron James working with a guy like LaMelo Ball who's going to do LaMelo
0: whatever
1: type
0: he wants
1: things?
0: To do.
1: Yeah.
0: Especially when LeBron wants to bring the ball up and run the offense, and LaMelo just takes it and just runs and guns a ball from 45 feet before right. four of his people even cross half court. It's going to be LeBron's going to lose. He's going to lose the hair he doesn't have.
1: Right. You know that great meme of LeBron looking at J.R. Smith where he's like putting his hands out like, what are you doing? What? That's constantly what it'll be doing to LaMelo Ball.
2: Plus, you know, the only other thing that'll happen is LeVar Ball will come out of the woodwork, and then we'll hear about how his son's better than LeBron.
0: He can't, though. He's missing a foot, so he can't.
2: Yeah, but
0: really
2: even if you miss a
0: foot.
2: By the way, why is he missing a foot? Oh, because of diabetes, right?
0: Maybe something.
2: Listen, I always tell you, check your blood sugar, check your blood pressure, make sure you get checked out.
0: My primary is tired of seeing me. I'm a hypochondriac.
2: You are a hypochondriac.
0: He's like, I'm tired. I'm not seeing you again. You're done for the rest of this year.
2: Does he check out the hanger steak?
0: He's seen the hanger steak.
2: Yeah.
0: I mean, I hope everybody's primary is, you know, checking out your hangers.
2: They're not as worried about my hanger state these days. They got other things to worry about.
0: Yeah, let's make sure your heart's in order. Yeah.
2: Let's make sure the heart
1: your
2: and brain
1: chest is a little bit more important.
2: We'll get to the hanger steak later.
0: We're watching a different muscle with Chris.
1: It barely works anyway, so what does it matter?
2: No, it works. It just doesn't like to. It doesn't get excited.
0: Just in the morning.
2: But it works. It just doesn't want to play as much as it used to. But it played this morning.
0: It's the savvy
1: oh,
0: vet.
1: There you go.
2: Yeah.
0: It's the gray fox.
2: Listen, I knew it was a wild for a day, so my hanger steak came on out. Saturday afternoon with the fellas.
0: Yeah, the difference.
1: Just a couple of guys messing around.
2: I love that we have infiltrated every part of ESPN LA now, as we should, because we kind of oversee it, Bergie and
1: right,
2: I. But
1: yeah.
2: We have infiltrated with the summer of Schwanz all day long
0: it's
2: on
0: official.
2: ESPN LA.
0: Official.
2: So you're still a LeBron stan. But how about the Lakers? You excited at least for the Lakers?
0: About what?
2: Well, I don't know. About Luka?
0: What?
1: Okay, so
0: your two guys are Luka and Austin Reeves. Neither play defense. I don't know, like,
2: and LeBron did
0: better than those two at 41.
2: Come
0: yes,
2: on, dude.
1: When he wanted to play defense, he was still a very good defender. But it was very rare that he actually wanted to. It was usually late in the season or it was in the playoffs.
0: Yeah,
1: but I like where the team is headed at this point because you're still bringing in Walker Kessler. That's a big. That was a necessary big to bring in here. He's going to be a defensive presence, so that'll help you with that. I like the addition of Mamu. I think that's somebody that's going to have. He's not going to be the same type of guy, not the same height, but it's somebody that you can put alongside him that is along the lines of like a Hartenstein who just plays really, really hard. I like the fact that these guys are all younger and that you can build them up and you can let JJ kind of teach them and max out
0: they still
1: their
0: have
1: potential.
0: Same issue. If Luka doesn't go for 45 points, you guys are going to lose by 30 because there's going to be no offense.
2: Whoa,
1: they're going to play as
2: guys?
1: A team.
2: Who's you guys?
0: Well, wherever LeBron's going, I'm headed.
1: God, you're one of those.
0: Yeah.
1: Oh, that just disappoints me.
0: And then when LeBron retires,
1: it's the front.
0: I'll be an Anthony
1: it's
0: Edwards
1: the front,
0: guy.
1: Not the back. Front,
0: when LeBron retires, I'll be an Anthony Edwards
2: So
0: guy.
2: In 2003, who were you a fan of before LeBron came in the league?
0: I was a Dwayne Wade fan.
2: Okay.
0: But I grew up a Laker fan, so Kobe, Shaq, you know.
1: You grew up a Laker fan, but left because LeBron came into the league?
0: I left because Shaq and Kobe broke up.
1: So you were a Shaq guy or a Kobe guy?
0: I was a Kobe guy.
1: Yeah. So you, why would you leave then?
0: Because I didn't like how that whole
1: thing
0: happened.
1: Oh, so you're a
0: front
1: runner. You only like it when they're
0: no, winning. No, and honestly, I didn't like how many people became Laker fans all of a sudden when they were winning. Like, I saw.
2: You know, they
0: like
2: won before Shaq and Kobe.
0: But
2: too,
0: you know? Right. Also, not those people's age. No, the people that I was hanging out with, they were all, oh, Lakers, oh, Yankees all of a sudden. Like
2: Yankees.
0: It was, yeah, everybody was jumping in the Yankees bandwagon.
2: You've got a bad crew, man. You've got a bad crew.
1: Look, I'm a Raider fan. You have to be loyal to your team.
0: Well, I used to be a diehard Steelers fan until they passed on me twice in the draft. And I was like, you know, let's screw those guys.
1: Yeah, well, that's a good reason to. But if you're a diehard Steelers fan, be a diehard Steelers fan.
0: No.
1: If you're a diehard Laker fan, you have to stay a Laker
0: fan. No. I'm a LeBron fan.
1: I don't like that type of fan. I don't like that. You're all about the guy in the back.
0: I am. You know, I don't care about the org. I care about the players that are wearing that jersey. You know, I've seen the other side. I've seen the other side. I ain't jaded by this
1: business. It's a
0: business.
1: It's a business. That's for sure.
2: That's why you got to eat that with the hanger steak from behind.
0: Get some of that hanger steak and fries on your lip tonight. Think of Sewell when you're tasting
1: spice.
0: It.
2: By the way, I plan to. I'm going to eat that hanger steak tonight.
1: Oh, these are nice and cold.
2: And then we're going to get the hanger steak out back out to play.
0: Steph, I've been told you're putting your mouth on some meat tonight, and it's a hanger steak.

0: Did you have a drink before in the break? Did I miss something?
1: I told you what I went to do. I'm back, baby.
0: All right, it's Fergie, it's Sue, it's Morales. We are live from the Wild Fork Meat and Seafood Market. Obviously, it's our final minutes because we're loosening up here. I'm just getting excited about buying that hanger steak and ostrich. Now, does the ostrich come in like patties? Or do you have to like
2: ground?
3: I don't
2: know.
3: I think it's, is it ground? I think it's ground.
0: Does that mean I got to make my own patty?
1: Yeah, you know, just go ahead and get a binder, throw a little egg in that thing.
3: So he was saying to do
1: breadcrumbs.
3: Get the Wagyu.
0: What is going on with you?
3: Get the Wagyu and then get the ostrich. Put it together and make a burger.
1: Yeah.
0: I need another one of those banana cream puffs, though.
3: Those are so good.
1: Bust it in your mouth when you bit into it.
3: Get some ground venison.
0: All right, let's take a time out on that.
1: Did it not?
0: Final segment, live from Long Beach, next on ESPN LA.
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0: It is the World Cuts Matchday Food Fest. We are in Long Beach, Wild Pork Meat and Seafood Market, wrapping this thing up. What a day it's been. What an amazing amount of meat product we've had. And all of it delicious, absolutely delicious at Wild Fork. I'm going to go in there when we wrap at 4 o'clock.

0: I'm getting that Sue Craven special.
1: Got it.
0: And Marsha Green, the great Marsha Green, who runs marketing here, just told us all afternoon long you can come to Wild Fork here in Long Beach until the sun goes down and get that Sue Craven's hanger steak.
2: You know how many people are going home and putting that meat in their mouth? It's going to be great.
1: What a successful day for Wild Fork.
0: $30 $30, I get the hanger steak, the fries, and that spice.
2: A little spice that you get to go home with.
1: So, update, England has scored a goal. It was Saka scored a goal within the 89th minute. So, it's 5-3 England over France now.
0: So, in moments, it'll be a final. It is a final! The Frenchies aren't scoring two goals. So, England is going to get third place, which means that they set the stage now tomorrow, the World Cup final. By the way, join Bergie at the Rockin' Brews in Buena Park tomorrow with Milagro Tequila. He'll have the Milagro Tequila Mobile. And that's at noon at the Rockin' Brews in Buena Park, which is an awesome place. Watch Argentina and Spain battle for World Cup. I think Argentina is going to win just because Messi. Here's the thing. I'd love for Spain to win just for the storyline. But the comeback kids, the cardiac kids of Argentina, they should have been dead twice already, and they keep coming back.
1: Messi just keeps bringing them back over and over. The guy is 39 years old and is continually bringing this team back and scoring goals and throwing out assists. So I think they're very good. Spain just seems so – how they handled France to beat them 2-0 was just incredibly impressive. I think they take it.
2: Why is Messi getting so much hate this year?
1: It's because Argentina is getting every single call known to me.
0: Yeah. Oh.
1: It's like the goal against Egypt. The Egypt had a goal that they called back when it happened
2: because
1: completely
2: on
1: a tackle that was in.
2: It still was a penalty.
1: Well, it was. It wasn't called in the field.
0: Yeah.
1: They went to VAR. Not for something on the opposite side of the field. That's like in basketball, like 90 feet away, something just touches you.
0: Which, by the way, happens sometimes in football. It does happen sometimes in football where a play has nothing to do with the play.
2: And we see it happen sometimes.
0: And we're like, really? That wasn't even around the actual play.
2: Flag's a flag, man.
0: A flag's a flag. Yeah. And that's why people are saying VA Argentina, because VAR called that.
1: Argent FIFA.
2: VA Argentina
0: or Argent
2: crazy.
0: FIFA. So that's tomorrow. Join Bergie at the Rockin' Brews in Buena Park for the World Cup.
1: Yeah, come hang out with them because Milagro's going to be serving up the freshest margaritas. We're going to be hanging out, drinking a bunch, and having fun.
2: Are you sipping on some micheladas?
1: Oh yeah. I love me a michelada.
2: Yeah?
1: Yeah, we're going to be doing all of that.
2: So we got to golf again, right?
1: We do, but come down to Buena Park tomorrow. Come hang out and watch the final.
2: We got a tea time.
1: You always got a tea time.
2: I would, but
0: where are you teeing off? Pechanga again?
2: No, sand something in Santa
1: Cruz. Sand Canyon?
2: Sand Canyon.
0: Oh, Sand Canyon.
2: Country Club.
0: Oh, beautiful.
1: Yeah.
0: You going to tell everybody at the Country Club about the hanger steak?
2: Yeah, I'm going to tell them that. We gave a lot of people that meat yesterday.
0: By the way, I'm a little sad that there's no Dodgers-Yankees tonight.
1: I know. I was looking forward to watching the game. It would have been a 5 o'clock game, and then so that's how you spend the rest of your night?
2: Yeah.
1: Perfect. Now you got a doubleheader tomorrow?
0: So you got a doubleheader tomorrow. You got Dodgers-Yankees tomorrow.
2: No, it worked out because there's fights on tonight, so it works out.
0: What kind of fights?
1: What fight?
2: Conor
1: McGregor again?
2: UFC. Oh, God. No.
1: that was a great fight.
0: Oh. Did you order Conor McGregor?
2: No, I didn't.
0: Oh, gosh.
2: No, I didn't.
0: Good for you.
1: The only thing I saw from Conor McGregor was all on social media, and it was a snap of a finger.
2: You want to know something? I told myself, what if, you know, like, what if the same thing happens? And when he threw the first kick, I'm like, nah, he's fine. He's fine. And then when he fell down, I'm like, there's no possible way this is happening.
1: What side were you on? Do you think he threw it, or do you think that he was actually hurt?
2: I think he's actually hurt.
1: I don't know, man.
2: They're saying that the MRI is coming out.
1: I don't know, man.
2: Soon.
1: You can say whatever you want to say. I don't think that was, he would just want his money.
2: MRI comes out and shows
1: like
2: that his entire alphabet in his knee is torn. Would you feel different?
1: Show me the MRI.
2: Yeah. Are you going to say it's AI?
1: Yeah. You can make anything look like anything nowadays.
0: By the way, so we will also air tomorrow afternoon. I guess now game two of the doubleheader will be here on ESPN LA.
1: It will.
0: Dodgers-Yankees, 4 o'clock, right here on ESPN LA. And then be sure to react to all of it Monday morning, the Sedano and Cap Morning Show. I actually have Monday off. So Bergie's going to be taking charge of that show. I will be off Monday. But the Sedano and Cap Morning Show back Monday. But don't worry. I'll be back Tuesday for a live imaging Tuesday with Fun and Frivolity. So that's coming up. By the way, coming up right now on ESPN LA, my Meet the Partners podcast with Dr. Richard Gillespie from Providence Burbank. Talking about, he's a cancer doctor. He leads up, his main thing is lung cancer. So that's a very special conversation, which is coming up at 4 o'clock right here on ESPN LA. Thanks to our fine friends at Providence. We talk everything about men's health and just in general, how can you avoid cancer and how can you take care of yourself? But I want to thank everybody who was involved today at the Wild Fork and this amazing festival in the city of Long Beach. Thank you to Marsha Green for making it all happen. Thank you to our MCs, Jason Roberts, Ron Mitchell, Stephanie Alexander leading up our marketing. And who do we have over there? Madeline. We got Warren Flowers. Dean Frank Sports, by the way.
1: DFS.
0: Where's Dean Frank Sports? Is he going hitting golf balls somewhere? You know, he looks in the mirror and he goes, "You're so rough. Aren't you?" You know, I think he does the Buffalo Bills sometimes. You know what I mean? I think,
1: looking, there's DFS.
0: Dean Frank looks in the mirror. He does the Buffalo Bill.
1: He's just walking around. Yeah. Tucked.
0: He's tucking the hanger steak. I hit that golf ball so hard. Would you watch me hit the golf ball?
1: I don't think he's used to this yet. He's not ready for the constant chatter.
0: And the great Rick Cutler for engineering this whole extravaganza.
2: Rick's been putting up with me for years.
1: And thank you very much to Rebecca Wombo back at the
0: absolutely
1: at the
0: Rebecca
1: stage.
0: Doing great work. Thank you, Rebecca.
1: Thank you, Rebecca.
0: One of the best. Kept us on the air, and I'm sure she's wondering, wow, she didn't know this side of Sua Cravens existed.
2: I was forced.
0: No, you were not forced.
2: Yeah, I was cornered and told to get with the program or get the stuff. It was like an Illuminati secret meeting.
0: All right, be sure to go to a Wild Fork and get some of that quality meat product. It's amazing. I'm going to eat Sua's hanger steak tonight, and we'll talk to you soon right here on ESPN LA.
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0: Welcome to another edition of the Meet the Partner podcast, the Providence Pulse today. Yes, I get to talk about my friends at Providence yet again. And joining us here at ESPN LA today, Dr. Richard Gillespie. Now, I've talked a lot, Dr. Gillespie, about cardiology.

0: Many listeners know it's the bit on ESPN LA that I almost died. Now, 18 months ago. We'll get into that in a moment. But we're bringing you here today to talk about another huge risk to men, and that's cancer. So we're going to dive into that over the next half hour. But thank you for joining us here at ESPN LA, Dr. Gillespie.
1: Oh, thanks, Chris. I really appreciate the opportunity to be here. I'm super excited about it. It's nice to meet you and to talk to listeners about, you know, this important subject.
0: Now, Dr. Gillespie is a thoracic surgeon and medical director at the Roy and Patricia Disney Family Cancer Center at Providence St. Joseph Medical Center in Burbank.
1: Right, two Joes.
0: Yeah, my life was saved at Providence St. Joseph in Orange.
1: Yeah.
0: But the Burbank one, I have many friends that have been there over the years. A beautiful, beautiful hospital.
1: Yeah, it's a great place, actually. So it's a very interesting history. It's the hospital that Walt built
0: right
1: back in the 50s, for all the folks that were working in the movie industry. And so it's taking care of a lot of really, you know, good people.
0: No, absolutely. And I know you're a World Cup fan. I hear Scotland. We're recording this on June 17th. So we are in the midst of World Cup action across the nation. And you're pulling for Scotland.
1: Well, who wouldn't?
0: I guess that is a good question. Who wouldn't?
1: Yeah, absolutely. So Scotland, you know, they did a great job against Haiti. And actually, shout out to Haiti. They did
0: okay.
1: A wonderful game. So, but they won, you know, 1-0. You know, nil is a word.
0: Yes,
1: apparently.
0: Nil is a word.
1: And
0: that's the top. We are the home here at ESPN LA of LAFC. Now, do you get into MLS at all?
1: You know, I'm aware that it exists.
0: Okay,
1: you know,
0: there we go.
1: I mean, I, you know, love to watch it. You know, big Messi fan. Love to see what he's doing down in
0: Inter Miami.
1: So, yeah, wonderful.
0: Oh, beautiful. Oh, right, Dr. Gillespie, I have had the privilege, and who would think that I would be an advocate for men's health if we were to go back just a few years ago? But I had heart failure. I went to Providence St. Joseph in Orange. And as I always say this to my listeners on ESPN LA, if I wasn't at a Providence hospital, I would die. I would have died. And that is the truth because I received world-class care. The first week, it was just regular heart failure. And then that rolled into strokes and seizures. I ended up in the ICU. I was in a coma for a few days. And if I didn't have the amazing care of the cardiology team that kept me in the hospital, didn't let me go home right away to make sure, I wouldn't have had the stroke and the seizures in the hospital. I wouldn't have ended up with world-class ICU care. But now, in my second year of talking about the greatness of Providence, I've been able to talk about to our listeners about everything from men's health. And so many people know my story and they know about cardiology, right? And we talk about diabetes and all those things, how it can affect the heart. But the other killer of men and men's health is cancer. So let's start right there. Why do men not take cancer serious enough?
1: You know, I mean, I wouldn't necessarily put that on men only. I think we all, I think everybody realizes that cancer is something that's, you know, a possibility in their lives, and it's scary.
0: Right.
1: Right? There's fear behind that. You hear the word even,
0: mm-hmm.
1: cancer.
0: No, absolutely, and I feel all of us have been affected in some way. Everyone's life has
1: right.
0: been affected by cancer.
1: Exactly.
0: A relative, a friend, somebody.
1: Absolutely. And so, and that's, you know, I think that's an important thing to know. So, we're all walking around, living our lives, and you don't think about that as a diagnosis unless it happens to you or it happens to one of your loved ones. Right. But for that reason, I think we hide from it a little bit. We don't, maybe we're nervous about getting screened or getting cared for because we might find something.
0: Right.
1: Right. And now you have to face it. And that's a scary thing. And we kind of maybe we hope. And I think this is something that men are maybe not great at, being proactive, you know, seeking out knowledge, you know, going to their doctor. You know, I mean, it happens to me, too. Right. So, but doing those things, I think, is important.
0: So my heart failure was caused by, I'm an alcoholic and I just drank to deal with anxiety. I would say that I didn't drink for fun. I mean, I did, but I also drank just to deal with the stress of all that I do here at ESPN LA. And the drinking just increased, the anxiety increased. It was the vicious circle, right? And I am lucky that I was able to reverse the heart failure because it was alcohol onset cardiomyopathy. But now there's markers to make sure I don't go back in heart failure, right? Obviously, I take my medication, I go to the checkups, but I take my blood pressure twice a day. We look for swelling, you look at your weight. All these markers that if something is off, I can call my doctors and go, hey, something's wrong. I guess for cancer, so many times, and blood sugar would be the same thing, right? If somebody is worried about their blood sugar, they can take an A1C test, they can prick their finger and check their blood. But for cancer, a lot of people always talk about how there aren't markers. And we hear these horrible stories of celebrities a lot of times, because that's what becomes popular, right? That's what gets PR'd out there.
1: Right.
0: That somebody didn't know they had colorectal cancer, and then they go to the doctor, and it's stage four. Then they're dead within a few months. What are the markers, or how does a man who's listening to this, or a woman, but how does a listener right now go, gosh, I have it in my history or my family, and I'm scared to go to the doctor. But they also think, oh, everything's fine. I feel fine, right? There's no markers necessarily.
1: Yeah, absolutely. So one thing I think it's important to recognize is that, you know, cancer is not just one diagnosis, right? So unlike, say, you know, heart failure or cardiomyopathy, there's, you know, so many types of cancer, and they each have their own risk profile, and they're each, you know, have their own thing. So for men have prostate cancer, women have breast cancer, you know, and not much cross in between, certainly not prostate. And these are all different. So, what's important to realize from a cancer standpoint, and I think this has been pretty well vetted over the years, is like there are the common types of cancer that everybody should be screened for. There's the uncommon that we're just, you know, there's just, you're,
0: it just happens.
1: It is
0: sometimes.
1: What it is. Yeah. You know, it's a risk of being a human being walking the earth.
0: Right.
1: You know, but if you want to take your health seriously, then, you know, you just follow the, you know, follow the directions, the things that we know. You know, if you're a woman, you're getting mammograms. If you're, you know, if you're anybody, you're, you know, getting colorectal cancer screening starting at age 45. And it's just important to know about that. You know, I mean, it's like taking an interest in anything else.
0: Right. So I remember earlier this year, to make it more relatable to our audience, we did a bit on all the shows that I would talk about Providence and Colorectal Cancer Awareness Month. And we say laughingly, poop in a box, right? Or get the colonoscopy. Because we just want to make it more relatable. So people actually pay attention, and it's not just, they're telling us to get checked up. It's the guy that almost died, but he had a bad heart, right? He's an alcoholic. He was overweight. That's what caused all this. But for the normal human being who feels, again, they're in great health, we always say this line, early detection saves lives,
1: yes,
0: right?
1: Absolutely.
0: If it's caught early. And so for somebody who's now hearing this and is 52 and never had a colonoscopy, how quickly can it sneak up on somebody? But if they would have checked at 45, and I want you to back me up on this, early detection can save lives, right?
1: Early detection doesn't just save lives. It saves lives every day.
0: Right.
1: Right. I mean, every day somebody gets an appropriate screening and, you know, and they survive because of it. You know, this is actually common in my family. So my dad had colon polyps, I think, at age 53. And so the recommendations for that are for if you're, you know, a first degree relative, get a check 10 years before that. So I had my first colonoscopy at, you know, 43.
0: Okay.
1: And, you know, thankfully it's good, but I'm on
0: right.
1: a screening program just
0: right.
1: like anyone else.
0: Right.
1: You know, it's not the most fun procedure.
0: No,
1: to have,
0: I know.
1: You know, but it's worthwhile. Actually, I was relieved. I was like happy to have it because, you know, young people with colorectal cancer, those under 50, you know, that's been going up 3% every year for the past 10 years, and we don't really have a good explanation for it, but we all have heard the stories. I was delighted to be able to, like, sort of qualify for a colonoscopy. I was like,
0: right,
1: great,
0: right.
1: Take a look. Let's go.
0: And you get a good nap with those, too.
1: Oh, yeah.
0: I haven't had my first one yet. There is a history of colon cancer in my family, but obviously we had some other issues to deal with out of the gate.
1: Yeah, absolutely.
0: I'm 42, so in a few years I'll be getting my first.
1: Yeah, I had a problem, actually. So my, you know, I'm a redheaded kid, you know, of Scottish background, and so the anesthesia doesn't work so well
0: so
1: for us.
0: So now the Scotland connection makes sense. I didn't realize that.
1: Oh, yeah.
0: I didn't connect Gillespie with Dr. Richard Gillespie, by the way, with us on the Meet the Partner podcast. Okay, now I get it.
1: Yeah, people think Gillespie is Italian. Actually, no, it's a Scottish surname. So
0: okay,
1: and Irish as well. But
0: right.
1: yeah, so but we don't metabolize the anesthesia. So I basically talked through the whole thing. Like they didn't have enough drugs for me to
0: really?
1: Keep me asleep. Yeah, it was pretty wild.
0: I got to ask you a question.
1: Yeah.
0: How did it feel? Does it hurt?
1: It was, you know,
0: it's not great, right?
1: It was crampy.
0: Yeah,
1: I'd say crampy. You know, it was, but it was all right. It was
0: okay.
1: Fine. So, you know, we made some jokes. I got to watch the screen. It was good.
0: I've had the pleasure in my time talking about the greatness of Providence to interview many doctors, and I always ask about GLP-1s, but I'm not going to ask you about GLP-1s.
1: You should.
0: Okay. Well, then we'll get to GLP-1s next. But the great thing about any sort of video, audio medium, and I'm very proud that I get to be in audio and video. But a lot of advertisers are out there in the medical world. And GLP-1 is that advertises many different GLP-1s advertise here on ESPN LA. Also, the thing that pops up are things, and I know we say it jokingly, poop in a box. But obviously, we recommend that somebody gets a colonoscopy with a doctor at a hospital. But there are now things that maybe for somebody who's scared to go that you can do it at home and send it in.
1: Yeah.
0: Are those in any way a good idea, or is it help? Does it help make it more palatable for a human being?
1: Yeah, yeah. No, I think it's a great idea. I mean, look, everyone recognizes, we say this all the time, colonoscopy is the gold standard,
0: right?
1: So that's what everything is measured against. But, you know, Cologuard, guaiac screening of the stools. I mean, especially, you know, one, if you're nervous, and if you're not in like a family that's at risk, if you're kind of like normal risk,
0: right,
1: then those are very reasonable, you know, things to do. You just get a kid at home,
0: right?
1: To your point, you poop on the stick and you put it on the thing, and you send it in the mail, which sounds terrible for the post office guys.
0: Yeah, but what are you gonna do?
1: Yeah, exactly. So it's their job. So pick it up and take it.
0: So let's talk about GLP-1s. So many of the Providence cardiology team have all said the same answer, which is we don't maybe know how it's all going to play out down the road, right? There may be side effects for certain people, but the goal in cardiology is get the weight off, get the diabetes under control. If it can help that, if it's somebody who's never been able to keep weight off, is severely obese, that's much more dangerous in having diabetes than maybe the risks are to the GLP-1. How do you see it from the cancer world?
1: Well, so here's what's interesting, and this is trailing behind, obviously, diabetes, you know, cardiac issues. There may be a role for GLP-1s in cancer.
0: Really?
1: Yes. And so, you know, this is very early out. We have an organization called ASCO, and they just published something where people who were on GLP-1s compared to who had bariatric surgery had a decreased incidence of colorectal cancer being on the GLP-1s.
0: Really?
1: Just head to head, right? So weight loss in both, but, you know, and so there's something about, obviously, like, you know, less weight, less inflammation, less risk of cancer. So that's, you know, so that's true. But then there's other things to it. So it may be like, you know, helping the immune system, or, you know, there's a chemical piece to this that we don't understand yet, but that information's coming. And I'm not going to be surprised if in the next 5 years we have a really strong correlation there.
0: That's incredible. I haven't heard the cancer. I've heard about the addiction. Where I have a few friends that have done it, and one of them was a heavy smoker, doesn't have the craving for cigarettes. The other person, she was a normal, she drank wine every night. It was part of her relaxation. She's got a, you know, an important job, whatever. She has no cravings for wine. So now I know so many people are talking about how we can help addicts and the addiction of the brain and those things. I have not heard about the cancer. Yeah, so that's incredible.
1: You know, It's going to have to be studied, right?
0: Right.
1: You know, nothing's a magic bullet. Nothing's a cure all for anything, you know. So, but it's very interesting, the modulation that happens.
0: I want to talk about genetics and family history in a moment, but this is another question I always bring up to people. I shouldn't say people; I should say doctors from Providence. Is there are so many fad diets in the world? We hear from keto to the Atkins back in the day, and now you hear carnivore and gluten free and this. At the end of the day, how does that, if somebody is saying, and you see these, my Instagram feed is very hijacked with a lot of different things, but you'll see somebody saying, oh, I eat liver and steak every day, and I'm the healthiest I've ever been. My blood pressure is amazing. All my labs are great. And then somebody will comment, yeah, but you're going to die of colon cancer because you're eating all this red meat. And they go, no, it's not the red meat. This fight goes on, as is the world now in social media, right? But from your standpoint, you're a doctor, you treat cancer. And as it pertains to men, how dangerous are things like processed meats and red meats?
1: You know, there are things that are obvious for us in terms of like what you consume that we know is dangerous. For instance, alcohol. I mean, and no one necessarily wants to say it, but let's be honest. Like even one drink carries a risk, and it's just, you know, that's what we're consuming. In terms of diet, the things that are good for you from a heart standpoint are good for you from a cancer standpoint. So, you know, a well-rounded diet, vegetables, fruits, you know, antioxidants. Protein is very important. You know, I stress protein for my patients. Most of my patients are surgical patients, so we're operating on them.
0: Right.
1: We have to get them through the healing process, and high protein stuff is very important. Relatively low sugar is important. I like a steak. I eat it. I still do. And I think, you know, again, in moderation, I think that these things are okay.
0: But processed meats, this comes out, actually it comes up a lot on my morning show.
1: Yeah.
0: Because there's a picture, you see it across the way, maybe you can't see it in my office as we record this. There's a picture of my co-host and I, Scott Kaplan, sharing a 22-inch hot dog at an event at Yamava. Well, this is a few years ago.
1: Yeah.
0: So hot dogs come up a lot on the air. And who doesn't, right? We talk about baseball games, basketball games, everyone wants to have a beer and a hot dog. But processed meats, it's kind of an inside joke here that one of our other hosts, George Donato, says you should only eat that once a month. You shouldn't have deli lunch meat or processed meats more than once a month. It's just really bad for you.
1: Yeah. I mean, I think processed foods in general.
0: Right.
1: Right. Actually, I mean, we all know that whole foods and, you know, farm foods mm-hmm. are better. You know, there's a convenience to that. I mean, does anyone eat like hot dogs more than once a month nowadays?
0: I think some people do. Yeah.
1: Some people eat it on a daily basis.
0: Maybe.
1: I don't know. Maybe so. I mean, we grew up on bologna sandwiches.
0: Right.
1: And Miracle Whip. Right.
0: Right.
1: So, I mean, that was like a staple of our diet as a child, but I think it's hard to pinpoint studies that really show this, but I think it's pretty reasonable to assume that that stuff is probably not good.
0: It is the Meet the Partners podcast here on ESPN LA. Today, our guest is Dr. Richard Gillespie from Providence Disney Family Cancer Center in Burbank. You're the thoracic surgeon and the medical director. We've talked a lot about cancer. Let's talk about the genetics, right?
1: Yeah.
0: So breast cancer for women, often you'll hear stories of my grandmother had breast cancer, my mother had breast cancer. So I either got ahead of it or then I had breast cancer. Similar colon cancer runs in my family. How important is it? Is it true that if it's just in your bloodline, if it's in your genetics, you're going to get it?
1: Yeah, so it's not true that you're going to automatically get it. But what's interesting about cancer is this. Everything is about genetics. But there's two types, right? So there's the genetics that runs in your family. So, you know, and this is specifically women who have, breast cancer histories who, you know, their family does, you know, colorectal is a good one. Prostate's another good one. We see the familial connections. We see the increased incidence in families. So sometimes those are identifiable genes where like you can actually get a test, say for breast cancer and you're BRCA1 or 2 positive. And then, you know, your daughters and your sisters will get checked as well and they'll create a whole thing. And so and that changes risk profiling, it changes treatment, it changes all sorts of stuff. But what was also important to realize is that cancer in and of itself is a genetic problem in that some bad cell in your body had its genes changed, and that's what causes cancer in the first place. So this is not necessarily about your family history. You have to have DNA damage in a cell to cause cancer. And so it's a break in your genetic line, you know, in your own personal genetic line. And what's interesting about that is when you can figure out which of the genes is broken, there actually are actionable medications that can be targeted to that specific problem. So lung cancer, which is my specialty, if you have an ALK gene that was knocked out, like somehow, we have a medication for ALK gene. Like lung cancer. And so these things, this is the personalized treatment stuff that has really taken off in the past 10 years. And I think it's going to continue to 50 years from now, we're going to know all this stuff. And it's going to be, you're going to be able to pick a pill off the shelf and just give it to the person who's got this cancer. It's going to be, that knowledge is coming.
0: So how does somebody who's hearing that, and I'll relate this to, I've had many angiograms now
1: yeah.
0: because of my situation. But a normal human being can't go in and say, hey, I need an angiogram, right? It's not something that's done like a physical.
1: Right.
0: So usually somebody who needs an angiogram, their angiogram comes. Your first angiogram will come after you've had a heart attack or you have severe chest pains and you go into the hospital, right? But an angiogram will tell amazing things once you have it. But you have to first have a reason to have it.
1: Correct.
0: So how does somebody get into this genetic screening?
1: Well, and what's the reason that that even happens is because every test that you do to a person carries a certain amount of risk.
0: Okay.
1: So if there was no risk to testing, then everybody would get full body scans every year and it would be like, you know, you'd be checked or what have you. But the problem when you're doing tests like an angiogram, mm-hmm. there's, you know, complications that can happen even let's talk lung cancer screening, which is something we do a lot of. There's we can screen a bunch of folks and refine things that may not actually be that important, but now you're going through studies. Now you're going through biopsies. Now you have a collapsed lung or something. And so, screening in general is not benign, but it's important for the right people. So, you know, if you don't have a symptom or you don't have, a problem that we know about, we don't recommend you go out trying to find, everything.
0: A problem.
1: Because if you find it, you may find it, but it's not a problem. And now you have to go through this whole thing.
0: Right.
1: So our recommendations really are the things that we know about. So the stuff that there's verifiable screening programs for breast cancer, prostate, colorectal, lung, do those, you know, so, you know, you do those when you're the right, you know, patient, right category, right, whatever. And then statistically speaking, the population does well, right? So that's how it works.
0: You mentioned lung cancer, that's sort of your specialty, what you work a lot on.
1: Yep.
0: So on top of being an alcoholic, I smoked 2 or 3 cigars a day for a long time.
1: Yeah.
0: Obviously now I don't drink alcohol. I don't smoke cigars. I don't take tobacco. I don't do any of those things. So I want a 2-part question. First, let's talk smoking. It's that dangerous, right?
1: Oh, yeah. Yeah, that's one of those things. You know, there's really no argument about it. Smoking's bad for you. You know, inhaling any kind of anything, really,
0: right,
1: is bad for you. So, like, campfires are not great for you, you know, you know, if you're going to do that. So, you know, so that's, I think that's a no-brainer. Yeah.
0: Second part. I used to be somebody who dipped tobacco, Skoal, right?
1: Mm-hmm.
0: Everybody said, oh, that's disgusting, but it was just something I did on the golf course. I also did it, you know, while I was driving. Now, we all can say that that was disgusting and horrible.
1: Yeah.
0: And in California, you're no longer able to sell, at least not openly, flavored dip or flavored tobacco. But now the craze is Zyns, which are nicotine pouches.
1: Yep.
0: That's got to be bad on some level, right?
1: It's got to be. So, I mean, so again, when it comes, you know, when you're talking about dip, you know, or Zyns or any of these things that you're putting, like, in your mouth, it's causing mucosal damage. Anyone who's ever put one in their nose, they get, like, a little sore there.
0: Right.
1: Et cetera. Again, that's DNA damage, and DNA damage, like getting a sunburn and getting skin cancer, leads to higher risk of cancer. So that's basically what it is. If you're causing DNA damage with whatever it is that you're doing, that's increasing your risk of cancer at that location, right? So Zyns are not good for you either. So, you know, I wrestled in high school. Everybody did. You know, I mean, you spit it into a high C box, like, during school, and so you wouldn't get caught, right? But it's you know, it's one of those things.
0: So when somebody hears this, well, the Zyn thing, I think I'm going to repeat that to like 10 people that work here that are on Zyns all day. They got 2 in their mouth and their jaws halfway across the room. And I'm like, this can't be good for you. And they're like, nah, there's no tobacco. It's just nicotine. I'm like, that level of nicotine probably isn't good for your body.
1: Right.
0: Wow. Dr. Richard Gillespie, thoracic surgeon, medical director, Providence St. Joseph's Burbank. Now, cancer care is something Providence does very well. They do cardiology very well, as I know, but they do cancer very well. And you and the team and everybody, how does somebody take the first step? What's the first step to getting checked out?
1: Yeah, so, I mean, you know, start with your regular doctor. Like, so let them, you know, if you're somebody who's concerned about the possibility of cancer, you know, one, it's either because you have a genetic predisposition in your family, go talk to your doc. You know, they're really good at figuring that stuff out. Hey, you know, you're a woman of this age, the recommendations are this. You know, if you have a symptom, right, which is sort of a different category, if you're somebody who's, you know, finds a lump, or, you know, you see blood in your stool, or there's something happening, that's automatic. You go to your doctor, they'll start the process. And then if something is found, right, so then if you find a cancer, that's when you build a team, right? So then you're talking about bringing in medical oncologists, you know, and then there are other people on the team too, you know, the surgeons, radiation oncologists, and various other, you know, members of the, you know, of that cohort. You know, but it comes down to detection, and it comes down to, like, a, you know, identifying what something is, if it's abnormal.
0: Providence.org/cancer to learn more about Providence's world-class cancer care here in Southern California, from the Valley in Burbank to Orange County, St. Joseph's in Orange. It is the Meet the Partner podcast here on ESPN LA. Dr. Richard Gillespie from St. Joseph's Medical Center Burbank, the thoracic surgeon and medical center, the Roy and Patricia Disney Family Cancer Center. Now, let's talk about what makes Providence stand out in the cancer care that you and your team are providing.
1: So, I really love this organization. So, I'm relatively new to Providence. I've only been working here for about 1.5 years. So, I was recruited from Scottsdale, Arizona, to join the Disney Cancer Center, and you know, fortunately to be the medical director there. Your Providence as a whole, though, is a pretty large organization,
0: right?
1: You know, it's a multi-state health system. You know, we have hospitals in Washington, we have hospitals in Oregon, California, Texas, you know, variety of places. One of the things that I think Providence as a network does well, though, is it shares good practice. So something that is, you know, you have a cancer program in, you know, Seattle, and they're doing something extraordinary, you know, we can come to them in Burbank and say, hey, can we see what your process is? Can we see what you're doing? And can you share that with us? And maybe that can help our patients in our community as well. Because then when it breaks down to, like, you know, all politics is local, all healthcare is local. So, you know, we need to get those ideas, which can be grand, down to the street level. And so, you know, that's one of the things that I think Providence does a wonderful job with. And it's an exciting time. So
0: we talked about lung, we talked about colon, we talked about breast cancer for our female listeners. Another one that men get hit with a lot, and we talk about it, it comes up, prostate cancer.
1: Yeah.
0: But everybody always goes, oh, well, if you have prostate cancer, that's the easy one, right?
1: Kind of. I mean, that's true. I mean, prostate cancer, I think the latest statistics is like 1 in 8 men gets prostate cancer. You know, but the way that we used to screen it, like, you know, everyone got a PSA, like, right, every year, everyone got a, you know, rectal exam if you were unlucky. You know, that was part of it. But then, if I don't know if you noticed, but like in 2007, a lot of that died down. Like, people didn't talk about it anymore because it changed. What was happening is people were getting screened appropriately and they were finding more prostate cancer, but they weren't lowering the number of people who were dying from prostate cancer. So there's prostate cancer that you find that may not need treatment. It's low grade. And then there's the stuff that you really hopefully do find. And that's where it gets into a gray zone and it's challenging. So the recommendations, you know, from like the American Cancer Society and everyone else is, if you are of the age to be screened, which, you know, average risk is 50, you know, higher risk, like if you have a family member, it's more like, you know, 45 and sometimes even 40, is to talk to your doctor and have a conversation about, do you want to be screened or not? What are your risks versus benefits? And, you know, for those who are, you know, higher risk, I mean, I think screening is very appropriate. You know, if you're under 40, under 50, and you find something, you want to treat it now because that's going to be something that's going to be a big problem for you. If you're 80, 85, and they find a prostate cancer, you know, that's not what's going to kill you. You're going to die from something else. Right. So it's, you know, it's, you really got to sort of weigh the pros and cons.
0: And what are the symptoms that usually pop up? So you mentioned somebody who's under 40 or under 50.
1: Yeah.
0: What would be a symptom that they're seeing?
1: You know, so, you know, things that happen, you know, sort of down below, as it were. So if you have, like, you know, blood in your urine,
0: okay,
1: that's a big problem. If you're noticing, like, you know, you're having trouble starting or stopping, like, if you, you know, what we think about is, like, you know, say, hey, I have a big prostate. If you're 40, you shouldn't have a big prostate.
0: Right.
1: So that, you know, there should be, you know, that's something to do from that standpoint. You know, other things that can happen, you know, you know, erectile dysfunction can be one, pain, you mm-hmm. know, down below. And so all of those things would be a reason to get checked.
0: Now, again, the glory of sports radio.
1: Yeah.
0: There's a lot of advertisers sometimes in the middle of the night that are pumping the prostate pills and prostate health and different vitamins that can help with the prostate. I think all of, I mean, I'm under 50, but I got other stuff to worry about. But eventually, my father is, he had a prostate scare,
1: mm-hmm.
0: but now his PSA is normal. He's on a pill every day. I take a lot of pills now because of the heart, but the prostate is not top of mind, but eventually one day it will be. Is there anything out there to get ahead of prostate health for somebody my age or early 50s?
1: Yeah, I mean, to be perfectly honest, you know, a lot of the stuff that's out there that's being sold is, you know, if it's of benefit, it's of theoretical benefit. You know,
0: right.
1: There's not, I mean, you know, there's, you know, you get that little capsule that's like, you know, this is going to make your prostate the strongest prostate that's ever been, like, on Earth. No, I mean, you know, that a lot of that's just snake oil. You know, people are selling that stuff. It's not good juju for the most part. So there's not really good supplements for that kind of thing that's really makes a difference.
0: It's funny. The comp I'll give you to that is I knew my blood pressure wasn't great for a long time, but I didn't see a doctor for many, many years because I was scared of the bad news.
1: Right.
0: So I took the beet powder. Remember the beets that are advertised?
1: Yeah.
0: And I always say now I get world-class cardiology care. Nobody ever mentions beets.
1: Yeah,
0: nobody tells me to eat more beets to help my heart, right?
1: Yeah. It's funny, and blood pressure is an important thing. I mean, that's like, if you want to talk about something that is universally bad for you, it's high blood pressure, and it's completely silent. Like, no,
0: yes.
1: Unless you're checking, you know, and I've been on blood pressure medication since I was like in my 30s, right?
0: So let's talk about that. That's a great point you make, because I know for me, oftentimes I used to say, oh, nah, I'll just drop dead, right? I'll just die of a massive heart attack, and that'll be the way I go out.
1: Right.
0: But I lived a great life. Well, obviously, my life could have been really, really bad for the rest of whatever I had left because I didn't just drop dead. I didn't have massive cardiac arrest. I had heart failure, which was very dangerous. But so many people that I now am on, I'm the guy, oddly enough, telling people, check your blood pressure, right?
1: Right.
0: They're like, nah, it's fine, it's fine, it's fine. And they're like, no, I don't want to go on meds. I'm too young for meds. But you're a doctor.
1: Yeah.
0: You said it. You went on when you were 30. Is it just in your family that you have high blood pressure?
1: Absolutely. Family history, you know, both grandfathers, my mother, my father, everybody has high blood pressure. I checked it early. And, you know, when it comes to blood pressure, it's time. It's time under tension. So if your blood pressure is high for a certain amount of years, you're causing damage to your blood vessels. You're just doing it. It causes hardening. It causes atherosclerosis. It causes, you know, the setup for heart attacks, strokes, all that kind of stuff. You know, peripheral vascular disease, you know. And so if you can keep your blood pressure at a normal level, none of that happens. So it's like the guys who have problems in their 60s, it's because they weren't being treated in their 40s, period.
0: So people make up these things in their mind. I did. Where, oh, blood pressure, the end result of taking all these blood pressure meds is going to screw me up or it's going to make things worse. But there is no downside to getting the blood pressure under control.
1: Getting the blood pressure under control, no. You know, are there side effects to those medications? Absolutely.
0: Right.
1: You know, everybody has like a different response to different meds. But there's so many different types out there that you can kind of figure it out. But you know, what we know is high blood pressure will kill you. Period. I mean, it's just a matter of time. And it's like it's the number one thing that we can actually change. And a lot of these medications, I mean, the one I take, I don't notice anything.
0: No, same here.
1: I get up in the morning, I have a glass of water, I take my medication, I go about my day, and that's it. And so many of the medications that we use are kind of like that. Yes, there's the list, you can open up the packet, you can read the side effects, and I'm not saying they're not real, they are, but the end result is still the benefit way outweighs the risk. And
0: right.
1: So that's just, you know, it's an important thing.
0: No, absolutely. And it's incredible, because when I went into the emergency room at St. Joseph's in Orange, my blood pressure was 225 over 175.
1: I'm going to tell you that's high.
0: Yeah, thank you.
1: Yeah.
0: And everyone looked at me and went, they kind of looked at me, not with fear. That was the great thing about being in the emergency room is everybody's very calm. My family wasn't calm. And I knew something was obviously bad. That's why I was there. But they were like, okay. But there was also that look like, we're kind of surprised he's not dead already. But now let's fix it, right? And it took several days to get it under 200. And that was like the first go, okay, the top number's under 200. Now we start to really do the business.
1: Right.
0: But like you mentioned, the silent killer. Now my blood pressure normally is 110 over 62, right?
1: Excellent.
0: But when there are moments where it's 135 over 78, I can now, because my body is in good shape, I can feel it being a little elevated. But for the most part, people have high blood pressure for years, decades sometimes, and never know it other than checking it.
1: Absolutely.
0: That's why it's so important, even if you're healthy, right?
1: Yeah.
0: To check your blood pressure.
1: I mean, every doctor's visit you've ever done, even when you were a kid, every time you checked into like a pharmacy to get a shot, you got your blood pressure checked.
0: Right.
1: We do it all the time. We call it a vital sign for a reason, you know, because, you know, and it's just, it is that important.
0: So we are a sports radio station, and I hear a rumor you're a Dallas Cowboys fan.
1: Yes. Yes. Yes, I am. I'm a recovering Dallas Cowboys fan.
0: How old are you, Doc?
1: I'm 48.
0: So you're a little bit older than me. So you remember those Super Bowls, you know, 30 years ago.
1: Oh, yeah.
0: Yeah?
1: I remember before those Super Bowls.
0: When it was really rough.
1: Like, you know, the end of the Landry years.
0: Okay.
1: Yeah. So I was there for that. I remember when I was living in Dallas at the time. I was a kid. I grew up in Dallas. Remember when Jerry bought the team. Yeah. I remember all those days.
0: Have you watched the Netflix doc on Jerry Jones?
1: I have not yet.
0: Oh,
1: I hear it's good.
0: It's very good.
1: Yeah.
0: It's done with Jerry's spin at the end.
1: Of course.
0: But it's really well done.
1: Yeah. So, and I have a lot of respect for, like, you know, the organization and what he's done and the culture that they built. I really miss the Jimmy years. You know, those were high. And it's, look, and please, Mr. Jones, don't, you know, keep me from buying tickets. But it's been a long time.
0: Yeah.
1: You know, we're getting to be a long time. You know, without a championship, and we got used to it. And it's funny to me. You know, it just takes time, I guess.
0: Obviously, Troy Aikman's part of our family now at ESPN, and I'm very lucky that I did some work many years ago with Michael Irvin, the playmaker. But those guys have made it very obvious what they say, that there could have been so many more championships if Jimmy and Jerry could have just kept it together.
1: They could have just kept it together. You know, keep the band together. The Beatles should have stayed together. That's, you know. And this is, you know, I mean, it's true, to be honest. It's true in medicine the way it is true in sports and other things. You know, egos sometimes get in the way, you know, of doing something great, you know. And sometimes success is not sustainable because of that, you know, because it just makes the egos all the bigger And, you know, there's a, you know, at some point it just it falls apart. But, you know, that's human drama. It's exciting to watch.
0: Dr. Richard Gillespie, for a guy with such a great title, you don't seem like your ego's out of control. You seem pretty good.
1: Well, you know, it's internal.
0: Okay, good.
1: So I tell myself every morning that I'm the greatest ever.
0: By providence.org/cancer. Again, don't wait for symptoms, right, Doc? Get checked out now.
1: Oh, yeah. Absolutely. So, I mean, again, so when it comes to, you know, when cancer happens, it's a surprise, you know, to a lot of folks. You know, there are ways to reduce your risk of certain types of cancer. You know, get screened for the ones that we screen for. And then otherwise, you know, good health is good health for your heart. It's good health for your liver. It's good health to prevent cancer. So, you know, keeping your weight under control, you know, exercise, you know, a diet that's, you know, that's a reasonable balance, high protein, relatively low sugar. You know, this is, you know, we know that inflammatory states cause DNA damage, which leads to cancer. So if anything that can mitigate that, you know, then it's good for you. You know, nobody's getting in the tanning bed, you know, and saying that their skin cancer risk is going down.
0: So I did many years ago, by the way. I did a lot of tanning too. I was a mess, Doc. My 20s and 30s, I was out of control. A lot of fun, but guess what? The 40s have been a little bumpy.
1: I know. I'm with you, but you're alive.
0: We've turned it around.
1: You're doing some good stuff.
0: Yeah,
1: and I we're going to keep you around for another 40 years. So
0: the biggest things men can do to get that cancer risk down. You mentioned staying active, eating well, avoid smoking. Yes,
1: right.
0: Big one for me is managing stress. I try to spend more time on the golf course than I used to be able to golf every day. Not anymore.
1: No.
0: So I try to get out there more because that helps my stress. But here's the key: getting enough sleep. You know, when I wear a Whoop to track my, this one is really for sleep. This one's for heart, the Apple Watch, but this one is really for sleep and my recovery. Because it, now that I see it every day, when I'm not in the green or my sleep is in the red, God forbid, you really feel it. And now I wonder about what the years of not sleeping well did to my body.
1: Isn't that wild? I mean, honestly, we're so bad at sleeping.
0: Yeah.
1: We're terrible at it. And, you know, and I think that's true, like, for everybody. I mean, we go to sleep with our phone. You don't go to bed at the same time. You don't get up at the same time. Like the sleep habits and that kind of thing is, you know, an under-recognized and I think underreported, problem for, you know, in modern life. And so you're right. Good sleep, you know, solves a lot of ills. And if you want to get in shape and if you want to lose weight, good sleep is important for all of that too, right? So it's part of the whole process.
0: Absolutely. One last thing I'll ask you that doesn't get show up, hydration. You know, so we have a teammate here who, Greg Bergman, who you actually just met a few moments ago. He does the morning show too with me. The other morning, and we've talked about this on the air, so it's not a secret, but he said, I had mentioned that I didn't sleep well and I felt like crap. And he goes, well, I'm pooping blood. I said, well, that's not good, Greg. And I basically begged him to go to the doctor that day, like go to the hospital. And he goes, nah, it's fine. I said, no, Greg, look at me as somebody. Let me be the example. Go to the doctor today. So he went to the doctor. Now, it ended up being just hemorrhoids. That he was under a lot of stress.
1: Yeah.
0: But also, here's the other thing about Greg. Doesn't drink any water. Drinks coffee all day long, but doesn't hydrate.
1: No, he's a kidney stone walking around waiting to happen.
0: But also, hydration, we are finding out how important it is. Just like we talk about diabetes, all these things, stress, sleeping well. You got to be hydrated.
1: Yeah.
0: Water's your friend. Right?
1: Absolutely. No question.
0: Yeah.
1: So it flushes out toxins, you know, keeps everything running smoothly, and again, I mean, like sleep, you know, some people are really good. Some people carry that gallon jug around, you know, consume a gallon of water a day. That's
0: not a bad thing, right?
1: It's not a bad thing. There's nothing wrong with that. So now, you know, you can overdo water too. You know, I've taken care of a few people who, got water poisoning overdoing that kind of stuff.
0: But that's because they threw off their electrolytes, right?
1: Exactly. The sodium went down.
0: Yeah.
1: Big
0: so you got to. So it's so funny. Those first few weeks after heart failure, sodium's like the enemy. Then we realized all was good. So it's like, yeah, bring the sodium back in slowly.
1: Yeah.
0: Don't go crazy, but keep it under control because sodium's so important to the body.
1: It's true. I mean, we're almost made of sodium. But the thing is, when they're checking sodium labs, like if they're doing that from your blood. It's not really a measure of like sodium in your body. It's really a measure of water.
0: Right.
1: So do you have too much or too little?
0: Right.
1: And that's really what it's about. But sodium and water go together.
0: I'm so thankful now, thanks to Providence, that my labs are normal.
1: Yeah.
0: They actually are looking for, like they check them 3-4 times. Like, really? Come on, there's got to be something. And I'm like, nah, that's all green, man. That's all green, Jack.
1: Yeah, that's great.
0: Hey, Doc, if someone's listening, maybe a guy who hasn't been to a doctor in years, I was one of those. They want to take the next step. They've heard me say providence.org/cancer, but what really should they do?
1: I think, you know, that's a great question. So, you know, let's take a scenario. So you're a guy, you're 50, you know, you haven't been to a doctor in a while. Well, maybe you don't have one. Well, get one, you know, now's the time. So, you know, you're 50.
0: You meet. So when you say get one,

0: So one, get a doctor, and then, you know, get screened for the things you get screened on. Get your colonoscopy done. You know, get your PSA done if it's the right thing for you. And that's gonna help a lot.
1: And ask about genetic counseling, right? If you think that there might be inherited risk.
0: Right. And I think, you know, nowadays families seem to have like really understand that better. Like 30 years ago, we didn't get it. You know, I mean, we hadn't vetted all that stuff out. But if you're, you know, if you're a woman whose mother, sister, grandmother, aunt, you know, had breast cancer, that's an important thing to realize and to bring that along. So, you know, having that understanding is important.
1: Doc, it's been a pleasure.
0: Thank you so much. Chris. Really have enjoyed it.
1: And that will do it for the Providence Pulse, part of our Meet the Partner podcast today with the great folks and Dr. Gillespie. 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
10: Hey, how we doing?
11: Doing good.
10: Definitely my Michael Jackson song is Human Nature. Mm-hmm. It just has that nice flow to it. I'm also younger, so I might just not know any better. But for me, Human Nature, Michael Jackson, for sure.
12: Now, Simeon, you're right on the money with that one, brother. I mean, that's also when I think of songs that are his sound. Human Nature is definitely up there.
11: Yeah. No, Simeon knew better. And just because he's younger, he's 100% correct. I mean, he had – it's like all of his hits were number one. Like, what do you – you know – to try to come up with a top five. I think it's a solid top five, as a matter of fact. We want to continue to hear from you. What songs did I leave off of this list? My top five favorite Michael Jackson songs of all time. 888-SAY-ESPN, 888-729-3776. Let's go to Jim in Colorado. Jim, you're on primetime on ESPN Radio. Yeah, I mean, look, you know, we're having a little fun here, right? We're having a little fun here, Jim. We don't want to get into all of that. So we'll let Jim go and get to Chris in LA next. Chris, what song did I leave off this list, the top five Michael Jackson songs of all